0: Us today in the KFK Traffic Center, it is Laura Sanders.
1: And we've got a crash in Sacramento, southbound 99, just past 12th Avenue. It's a hit-and-run victim with the CHP over on the right-hand shoulder. North Sacramento, eastbound CAP at Marconi. It's a two-car fender bender. That's over on the right-hand shoulder. And it looks like we have heavy traffic on eastbound CAP all the way from Exposition Boulevard all the way out to westbound 80. Traffic on the 10s every 10 minutes, mornings and afternoons. Lori Sanders, KFBK News Radio, 93.1 FM, 1530 AM.
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2: Cloudy for tonight, low 59 to 63. Partly sunny, hot for Wednesday, high 97 to 101. Thursday, mostly sunny, high 93 to 97. And for Friday, high 91 to 95. I'm AccuWeather's Andy Robb on KFBK. 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
0: 94 right now in Sacramento and 94 in Roseville. Elk Grove has 93. Your top national story, social media giant Meta is in court again today facing a lawsuit from nearly 30 state attorneys general, which argue that features on Facebook and Instagram have had a negative effect on people, especially children's mental health. ABC's Mike Dubusky has more.
3: In court filings, Meta estimates it could be forced to pay damages up to $1.4 trillion if it loses this case. Though Judge Yvonne Gonzalez-Rogers has called that number unreasonable, according to the outlet Law 360. Meta recently revealed it spent $2.4 billion on legal expenses in the second quarter of 2026 alone. And while that's relatively small potatoes for such a large company, it could add up, with hundreds of similar cases expected to go to trial in the coming months. Mike Dubusky, ABC News.
0: We'll go more in-depth on today's court proceedings with Meta at 5:47. Your top local story, a heated debate Monday night between 6th District candidates Kevin Kiley and Richard Pan. KPK's Delaney Joyce reports.
4: Representative Kiley and Dr. Pan traded policy opinions about local and federal government, debating topics about immigration, AI, and health care.
5: We need to be sure that people have access to health care. The more people we have are uninsured, that will actually drive up the cost of insurance premiums for all of us who actually still have insurance. In fact, Kevin Kiley did not push to extend the tax credits. And so what we're seeing is Kevin Kiley is fine with watching people basically lose their health care.
4: Penn criticized the H.R. 1 bill and expressed concerns about cuts to health care and Medicaid. Kiley, who voted yes on H.R. 1, says,
6: when it comes to H.R. 1, this claim that we've somehow seen a reduction in Medicaid spending, it simply doesn't accord with reality. Medicaid spending has gone up. And do you know why that happened, Richard? Because I made sure that we didn't have Medicaid cuts.
4: The fight for the 6th District rages on, with Kiley expressing during the forum that he would like to have more debates with Pan before the November election. Delaney Joyce, KFBK, Sacramento's News Radio.
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7: Kitty, there are new rules about what kind of tires you can buy for your car. The California Energy Commission Monday adopting new regulations that require greater fuel efficiency standards. The rule would phase in by 2029 and impact a large chunk of the tire replacement market. That's because most new cars already come equipped with efficient tires, but many replacement tires have a high rolling resistance. Those types of tires require more energy to roll down the road, and that means more gas or electricity must be used. A Goodyear spokesman telling KCRA that the industry believes the rule will likely end up causing higher tire prices. That is the subject of your KFBK Afternoon News poll question. How do you feel about these new rules that are going to be implemented for tire purchases? Is it a good thing, or is it a lot of hooey? You let us know, and don't be shy. #250 on your smartphone, and you may end up being on the radio with your thoughts. California homeowners in wildfire-prone areas could soon face new rules that require them to better protect their homes from fire, starting as early as this September. KFBK's Dina Kodiak reports.
8: The proposed Zone Zero rule would require a 5-foot ember-resistant buffer around homes in high-risk areas. Homeowners would need to remove flammable materials like weeds, leaves, and certain plants, and may have to replace some fences and gates. Cal Fire says keeping the first 5 feet around your home clear is the best way to help stop a fire from spreading to your house. The final decision on the regulations could come this week from state fire officials. Dina Kodiak, KFBK, Sacramento Rose News Radio.
7: An unprecedented number of Apple users are getting an alert about a spyware attack. TechCrunch reporting a nonprofit that monitors hacks says they're getting 30 to 40% more requests for help than they normally receive. Some members of Ukraine's armed services are getting the alerts. Experts say people should use lockdown mode to block the attack. Well, less than a week after Major League Baseball announced the San Francisco Giants will be hosting the 2028 Major League Baseball All-Star Game, today the WNBA reveals its All-Star Game is coming to the Bay Area next year. KFBK's Jordan Christmas reports.
9: The WNBA announced today that the All-Star Game will be coming to the Chase Center in San Francisco in July of 2027. All-Star Weekend will feature the three-point shootout on July 30th, and the All-Star Game will be on July 31st. Chase Center, also known to the home fans as Ballhalla, is the home of the Golden State Valkyries, who have exceeded all expectations as an expansion franchise that joined the WNBA in 2025. They clinched their second straight playoff berth last night and became the first women's sports franchise across any sport to be valued at more than $1 billion. Jordan Christmas, KFBK, Sacramento's News Radio.
7: It's 5:06, and I'm Joe Michaels on the KFBK Afternoon News with Kitty O'Neill.
0: All right, thanks, Joe. And Chico's new $154 million cancer center, now less than a week away from opening, medical professionals say it can't come soon enough. KFBK's Mike Baca.
10: The reason: incidents of cancer continue to soar in some rural North State counties. Enloe Health spokeswoman Jolene Francis says recent numbers show Tehama, Shasta, and Butte counties with not only high numbers of cancer diagnoses, but high mortality rates as well.
11: And that's because we don't catch them soon enough.
10: She says this new state-of-the-art facility will be the largest cancer center between Sacramento and Eugene, Oregon, providing specialized treatment with technology that can detect cancer sooner.
11: More technology in place so that those cancers are caught earlier, because most of them are treatable.
10: The center will open on August 24th. $34 million was raised in cash donations and land to make the center a reality. Francis says they also came in $3 million under budget. Mike Baca, KFBK, Sacramento's News Radio.
0: All right, and your poll question coming up is about those tires. The California Energy Commission has said that they're going to phase out tires that don't meet the new energy efficient standards that roll easier to save gas. And I had heard it at least maybe 70% of the tires that are available now for replacement tires would not be available. Tire manufacturers say, well, this could end up costing more money because it's just California doing this. But supporters say, well, the long-term savings of those energy efficient tires will outweigh your initial expense if you buy them for your car. What do you say? #250 on your smartphone. Keyword is open mic. And now we've got more of your top global and national stories on KFBK News Radio and live everywhere on the iHeartRadio app.
12: From ABC News, I'm Dave Packer. It's primary day in Wyoming, Alaska, and Florida. That state has new congressional maps and what could be a history-making gubernatorial primary. ABC News political director Avery Harper.
13: The congressman, Byron Donalds, he has the endorsement of President Trump on the Republican side. If he is to win in November, he could be the first black governor to represent Florida. And on the Democratic side, there is a favorite in David Jolly. He is a former Republican who became a Trump critic and switched parties. Regardless of what happens, I think for Democrats, this is an uphill battle, even a long shot in a state that shifted so sharply to the right in recent years.
12: There's also a runoff election in California. A new map posted by President Trump on social media claims the Strait of Hormuz is now U.S. territory. The president also says the U.S. blockade there remains in full force and effect, and that he could make the strait a U.S. territory soon.
14: We heard a very forceful response from the Iranians just about the state of negotiations. They say the Strait of Hormuz will not open until the U.S. blockade is lifted, until the frozen assets are released, until they're able to sell oil again, and also they say until the threats and military options are off the table.
12: ABC's Karen Travers. The police manhunt for a masked suspect terrorizing men and women in Philadelphia. He's covering his face, at times wearing a Chucky mask. But Jamaica says she sized up the suspect and instead of running, decided to turn and confront him.
15: I could tell that he wasn't armed. He had a phone in one hand and clearly couldn't fight. So that's whenever I kicked him in the chest, and then he stumbled back and then he ran away.
12: ABC parent company Disney's filed a lawsuit against the Trump administration's FCC, saying Chairman Brendan Carr's threat to pull station licenses before they expire is a brazen attempt to chill constitutionally protected rights to free speech. The FCC responding, saying in a statement, all broadcasters have a legal obligation to operate in the public interest, even Disney. You're listening to ABC News.
0: All right, 5:10, let's get traffic and weather together. And in for Dana Hess today, we've got Lori Sanders in the traffic center.
1: And this report brought to you by the Granite Expo. Your commute routes, some are improving. Eastbound Cap from downtown to the Split, that's a 31-minute ride, a 23-minute delay. Eastbound 80 from the Split out to Roseville, a 13-minute trip, a 3-minute delay. Southbound 5 out to Elk Grove, a 14-minute ride, a 2-minute delay. 99 out to Elk Grove, that's a 16-minute commute, a 6-minute delay. If you're headed to Folsom on Eastbound 50, 27 minutes, a 7-minute delay. Northbound 5 from downtown out to Woodland, a 28-minute ride, a 10-minute delay, and westbound 5080 out to Davis, an 18-minute commute. 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
0: All right, thank you, and a forecast.
2: For the rest of your Tuesday, partly cloudy, low 59 to 63. Hot on Wednesday, partial sun, high 97 to 101. Thursday, mostly sunny, high 93 to 97. Friday, high 91 to 95. I'm AccuWeather's Andy Robb on KFBK, Sacramento's News Radio.
0: 94 in Sacramento. Granite Bay has 93 degrees. And we're talking about this new rule of only allowing energy-efficient replacement tires to your cars here in California. Manufacturers of tires say, could cost more. The others say, no, it'll make it more energy efficient. You'll save in the long run. What do you think?
16: I am sick and tired of this government overreach. Why don't we just ban all cars in California? Forget the tires, forget the gas, just get rid of all the cars. This is ridiculous.
17: Why don't they leave it up to the consumer? Are they going to micromanage every part of our life? Is toilet paper next?
18: 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Create the demand by selling the idea of more efficient, energy efficient tires.
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0: Well, military recruitment is high. ABC's Jim Ryan looks at the reasons why.
27: All the branches of the military have met their recruiting goals. With the Army signing up 61,000 soldiers. The Navy meets its target with 45,000 sailors. The Air Force has recruited 33,000 airmen. And the Marine Corps, likewise, is on track to meet its recruiting goals for fiscal 2026. So something is going right for the U.S. military in terms of attracting new people to the uniform.
0: So is it a surge in patriotism, or what's happening?
27: Yeah, maybe, but it's also a surge in pragmatism, if you will, because folks are looking at money. Jobs are hard to come by. You're getting out of high school, getting out of college even, and there may or may not be a career there waiting for you. The military is waiting for you. And so even the Pentagon has asked this question of people thinking of signing up. It says, quote, if you were to consider joining the U.S. military, what would be the main reasons? You know what they are?
0: What?
27: Pay, tuition, experience and work skills, travel, health and medical benefits. So, yeah, I mean, these are all financial issues that people are citing as they consider signing up for the military in any of the branches. So, yeah, I think maybe it's a push in patriotism, but there's also this sense of this is job security.
0: Well, we have heard that a lot of young people are having difficulty finding a job right now. And so maybe this seems like more of a sure thing with all those benefits that you just listed.
27: Well, absolutely. How many other professions, you know, private or public sector, have a pension? I mean, if you stay in the military for 20 years, you're eligible for a full pension. That's a rare thing now. And certainly it's an enticement to people who are looking for long-term security. You know, you get the opportunity to help others, to better your life. And yeah, this pension is waiting perhaps at the end of your career.
0: Well, ABC's Pentagon and National Security reporter Steve Bennion says the desire might be there, but not necessarily the qualifications.
28: The bigger challenge is finding people who qualify to serve. Only about a quarter of young Americans are estimated to be eligible to serve, largely because of a worsening obesity epidemic and poor academic performance on the military's SAT-style entrance exam.
0: So more on that exam.
28: When you want to enlist in the military, you take basically an SAT-style exam, and people are not only having trouble passing that exam, but also scoring high enough to fulfill some really urgent jobs in the force.
0: And it's not just the exam that's challenging.
28: Young men are unfortunately more likely to be overweight. They're less likely to perform academically, and they're more likely to have criminal records that can really get them kind of gummed up in the system if they're trying to enlist.
0: But actually, things seem to be going better with the females.
4: Women have actually been enlisting at pretty steady rates over the years, and their propensity to serve has remained pretty steady. They're more likely to pass the academic exam we talked about and more likely overall to be eligible for military service.
0: Well, there you go. And that is ABC's Pentagon and National Security reporter, Steve Binion. It's 520. Let's get some traffic and weather together. It's in the KPK Traffic Center. Lori Sanders in for Dana Hass.
1: And this report brought to you by Staples. Your commute routes eastbound Cap Cities from downtown to the split, a 30-minute ride, a 23-minute delay. Eastbound 80 out to Roseville, a 13-minute trip, a 3-minute delay. Southbound 5 downtown to Elk Grove, a 14-minute commute, a 2-minute delay. Heading on southbound 99 out to Elk Grove, a 16-minute ride, a 6-minute delay. Heading out to Folsom on eastbound 50, 24 minutes, a 4-minute delay. Northbound 5 from downtown out to Woodland, a 28-minute commute, a 10-minute delay. And if you're headed out to Davis on westbound 5080, a 21-minute ride, a 4-minute delay. 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Staples, that was easy. Traffic on the 10s every 10 minutes, mornings and afternoons. 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
0: All right, thank you, Lori.
2: Cloudy for tonight, low 59 to 63. Partly sunny, hot for Wednesday, high 97 to 101. Thursday, mostly sunny, high 93 to 97. And for Friday, high 91 to 95. I'm AccuWeather's Andy Robb on KFBK, Sacramento's news radio.
0: It's 93 in Elk Grove and 94 in Carmichael. And we've got a look at your business and money news. For that, it's Kelly Brothers from Cap Trust.
6: When you think of the big stars of ESPN, you don't think of Bill Rasmussen, but he was the ultimate star. He co-founded ESPN. He had been fired from his job as communications director of the New England Whalers back in the late 1970s. He maxed out his credit card, got a space on a communications satellite, and went around, knocked on doors, and eventually, September 7th, 1979, he gave birth to the Entertainment and Sports Programming Network, or ESPN. He was the president and CEO there for a few years and has remained a very important piece of ESPN's history. He has passed away from Parkinson's at the age of 93. Market overall today, not playing games, just moving lower because we're not seeing any progress with regards to the price of oil because of Iran, the Strait of Hormuz, also tariffs still lingering out there, all that leading to high bond yields and lower stock prices. Dow down 116, 53.343, NASDAQ down 350, the S&P down 53 points or 2/3 of 1%. Gold down 25, 44.48 an ounce, 10-year bond yield 4.7%.
0: All right, our thanks to Kelly Brothers.
19: Building a better Sacramento on the KFBK Afternoon News with Kitty O'Neill, presented by Meta Subaru.
0: Well, the Sacramento Zoo is introducing three hero rats. Sydney Ames' story with the zoo says these are not your ordinary rats.
7: So these are African giant pouched rats, and they are being trained by one of our conservation partners, Apopo, to do all sorts of things. They have a really good sense of smell. So they can sniff out tuberculosis, they sniff out landmines, and they are currently being trained to sniff out trafficked wildlife products such as rhino horn, giraffe hide, things of that nature.
0: So that's why they're called hero rats.
7: That's right. They're definitely heroes.
0: Oh, my gosh. Okay. That is amazing. So people will get to see them, and there's an interactive habitat, I understand?
7: Yeah, so part of their new habitat that's being built is sort of an interactive feature, which is pretty cool. Guests get to kind of come up and sniff things and climb around and stuff. So it's an interactive habitat, and that'll be on August 20th, our welcome day, officially for the Hero Rats.
0: Yeah.
7: They are already here at the zoo.
0: Oh, they're there, but this is the big day when the public gets to see them?
7: Yes. They're currently behind the scenes.
0: Okay, so if someone is interested, did they just come Thursday morning? How does that work?
7: Yeah, so Thursday morning at 9:30, we're going to be unveiling that habitat. It's going to be our CEO, Dan Simon. He's going to unveil the habitat, and he's going to say a few words about our new partnership with APOPO, that conservation organization.
0: Yeah, and it's Welcome Day on August 20th, which is Thursday. And if you want more information about those hero rats, they do amazing things. You can go to kpk.com, the afternoon news with Kitty O'Neill. Straight ahead, we'll look at that federal child safety trial against Meta. Got underway today earlier in Oakland, federal court there. That and more coming up on KPK News Radio, live everywhere, iHeartRadio app.
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0: It's 5:30 now at KFBK. I'm Kitty O'Neill, and stories now trending. Justice Department charges against some alleged Iranian cyber attackers. A growing number of school closures in California and Bay Area voters today choosing a successor to former Congressman Eric Swalwell. Traffic and weather together right now in the KFBK Traffic Center. In for Dana Hess, here's Lori Sanders.
1: And this report brought to you by Safeway. In Fair Oaks on City Street, Sunrise at Mesa Street, we've got an accident involving a pedestrian. We've got emergency crews blocking Sunrise Boulevard at that intersection. In Sacramento, northbound 5 past Highway 80, there's a fender bender over on the right-hand shoulder. And we've got Caltrans road work still going on in Walnut Grove, northbound 5 from Barber Road out to Twin Cities. The slow lane and right shoulder are closed for pile driving until 6. Thanks to your donations, the Safeway Foundation has donated over $40 million to local organizations in Northern California, with over 13 million meals and $5.3 million given to local hunger relief organizations. 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Traffic on

0: offset cuts to federal health care. A UC Berkeley Institute of Governmental Studies poll shows 48% of voters support the measure, 41% oppose Prop 40, 11% are still undecided. Poll director Mark DiCamillo says support below 50% at this point in the election could be significant. That's because undecided California voters have traditionally broken against ballot measures. The state of California seeing more school closures than ever before. FBK's Dina Kodiak has details.
1: Over 19,000 students are starting at new schools after their campuses closed due to falling enrollment. Nearly 75,000 fewer students enrolled last year, the biggest drop in years, according to EdSource. Enrollment has been dropping since 2016 and declined faster during the pandemic. And there's a continued uptick. In 2025, about 80 schools closed and about 70 more have already closed so far this year. Experts say families moving, immigration changes, and fewer births are all factors. Officials say lower enrollment also means less money because school funding is based on attendance. Dina Kodiak, KFBK, Sacramento's News Radio.
0: Kitty, you were talking about the new rats at the Sacramento Zoo.
2: Yes.
0: And they've found a new home. Well, some other animals are back to their original homes, including a lost border collie that was found in Greensboro, North Carolina. It's about 1,000 miles away from where it was, where its homeowner is in Oklahoma. The staff at the animal services shelter there in North Carolina took in what they thought was a local stray. But the good folks in Oklahoma had microchipped the dog. Workers found it, and 10-year-old Rio has been sent back to the Great Plains, where his owner Melissa had been searching for him. Since late last month, she got on a plane, flew to North Carolina, and brought Rio home lickety-split. A loose lemur in Texas,
2: meanwhile,
0: right, has also made its way home, but not before police had to chase it down. The Belton Police Officers Association sharing video of officers trying to corral the exotic Malagasy pet, describing the animal as fast, fury, and refusing to cooperate. Officials did get the runaway under control. They returned it safely to its owner. Check out the hilarious video online. Texas, by the way, it's legal to own a lemur as a private pet.
2: Oh, okay.
0: Just to be clear.
2: Very good.
0: Can't do that everywhere.
2: All you lemur lovers. Okay, thank you, Joe. California drivers apparently have a need for speed. While most California drivers know speed limits are important, many ignore them. That's a new study from AAA for traffic safety. 1 in 3 drivers say they don't follow speed limits because they think nobody else does. Many think driving 10 miles per over the limit is normal. Over half say keeping up with traffic is safer than following the law. And that speeding saves time. It's okay to speed so you don't hold up traffic when you want to get to your destination faster. Experts do warn, though, speeding is a factor in nearly 30% of deadly crashes. Let's get more of your top global and national stories here on KFBK News Radio and live everywhere on the iHeartRadio app.
3: ABC News, I'm Dave Packer. It's primary day in Wyoming, Alaska, and Florida. That state has a new congressional map and what could be a history-making gubernatorial primary. It's also a runoff election in California. A new map posted by President Trump on social media claims that the Strait of Hormuz is now U.S. territory. The president also says the U.S. blockade there remains in full force and effect.
4: We heard a very forceful response from the Iranians just about the state of negotiations. They say the Strait of Hormuz will not open until the U.S. blockade is lifted, until the frozen assets are released, until they're able to sell oil again, and also they say until the threats and military options are off the table.
3: ABC's Karen Travers. A police manhunt for a masked suspect terrorizing men and women in Philadelphia, covering his face, at times wearing a Chucky mask, asking if they're ready to die. The music world remembering Frank Beard today. The ZZ Top drummer, he was the one without a beard, has died, 77 years old. This is ABC News.
2: Okay, and coming up, we have a look at your poll question today. This is about the California Energy Commission creating new rules for tires here in California, replacement tires, not the ones that come on the car, but, you know, when it's time to put new ones on, they have to meet energy-efficient standards. I guess roll easier so you save gas mileage in the long run, but a lot of the tires right now available will not be available. And manufacturers say the rules could increase upfront costs for consumers by hundreds of dollars, but supporters of the regulations say, well, the long-term savings will outweigh the initial expense of having to get those energy-efficient tires. What do you say? #250 on your smartphone, keyword open mic. We'll hear from you coming up. 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
12: 5:40, let's get traffic and weather together now. Heading to the KFBK Traffic Center, it's Lori Saunders in for Dana Hess.
19: And this report brought to you by Aleve. Your commute routes eastbound cap from downtown out to the split. It is a nightmare today. 42 minutes, a 34-minute delay. No accidents, just heavy traffic. Eastbound 80 from the split out to Roseville, a 14-minute trip, a 4-minute delay. Eastbound 80 from the split to Roseville, 4 minutes and a 4-minute delay. Southbound 5 downtown to Elk Grove, 14 minutes, just a 2-minute delay. 99 out to Elk Grove, 17. 15 minutes, a 7-minute delay. If you're heading out to Folsom, eastbound 50, it's a 24-minute commute, a 4-minute delay. Northbound 5, downtown to Woodland, 28 minutes, a 10-minute delay. And westbound 50, 80 out to Davis, a 21-minute commute, a minor 4-minute delay. At some point, body pain may creep in and become your reality that day, but Aleve is here to help keep you moving. One pill gives you up to 12 hours of body pain relief, so don't let pain hold you back. Try Aleve today. Use as directed. Traffic on the 10s every 10 minutes, mornings and afternoons. Lori Sanders, KFBK News Radio, 93.1 FM, 1530 AM.
12: All right, thanks. 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
0: Cloudy for tonight, low 59 to 63. Partly sunny, hot for Wednesday, high 97 to 101. Thursday, mostly sunny, high 93 to 97. And for Friday, high 91 to 95. I'm AccuWeather's Andy Robb on KFBK, Sacramento's News Radio.
12: Yes, all right. We've got Sacramento right now with 95 degrees, and Elk Grove has 93. We're talking about, in your poll question today, California Energy Commission saying that new replacement tires, not the ones where you buy in a new car, but if you have to replace the tires, are going to be phased out if they don't meet energy efficient standards. And some tire makers say, well, it's only California, so it's going to cost a lot more. But they, the supporters say, well, over the long run, you'll save money. So what do you think of this new rule here in California?
2: Now, they've got some new tire that's energy efficient. It's going to cost us an arm and two legs now, but save us the remaining arm down the road. Do they have any other sales pitch for their non-solutions to problems that don't exist? Anything? Or is it the same tired sales pitch for everything?
4: Well, my first thought about the whole California and their tire thing is, maybe this is a really good time to invest in a tire franchise in Western Nevada.
12: Okay. Pound 250 on your smartphone. Keyword open mic. 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And straight ahead, though, on the show, we've got what's going on with Meta. They are in trial in Oakland, a federal court in Oakland. And we'll see how that's going. 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
19: Well, Facebook in court. And just a quick reminder, we do have tickets to Andrea Bocelli coming up here shortly, a few minutes. But yeah, Meta, Facebook, Instagram taking the stand in federal court today in Oakland. In a new court case over the addictive design of the tech giant's social media platforms, News Nation's Nancy Liu has more.
20: Hi, Kitty. And it not only impacts California. I mean, this will impact a lot of states and have possible fallout on the entire social media industry. There are nearly 30 states going after Meta in this, and this is a bellwether trial. So four states are representing the group, and get this, they are seeking $1.4 trillion in damages. So this is a huge case, Kitty.
13: Yeah.
20: So the attorneys general for California, Colorado, Kentucky, and New Jersey, they are the bellwether group. They claim that Meta purposely designed Facebook and Instagram to addict minors, like creating tools to keep young people on the apps as long as possible while downplaying the risk to mental health. There are quite a few families who are here tragically impacted by social media. I spoke with a mother from New York. She lost her 15-year-old son in a case of sextortion. It played out in a matter of 5 hours. She didn't even know it was happening, and he took his own life. So it's just, and she does blame Meta for what she calls, you know, predatory design choices within their apps. Now, we do expect Meta founder Mark Zuckerberg to testify at this trial at some point. You may recall he also testified in another case in Los Angeles earlier this year, and he really highlighted, you know, the company's continuing efforts to protect young people. And that's what we're hearing so far in opening statements from Meta attorney Paul Schmidt. They're really acknowledging that, you know, it's that some kids spend too much time on social media, and he's stressing that there should be a partnership between Meta and parents. So we earlier heard from the plaintiff's attorney outlining how they believe that, you know, these apps are purposely addicting kids, and they purposely went to target young people to get them as young as possible. Kitty, you may have already heard that, you know, New Mexico, a huge judgment against Meta there just recently. They were ordered to pay $942 million to New Mexico. That was a separate lawsuit over child safety and mental health. But this one, even bigger, Kitty, as I mentioned, $1.4 trillion is what's being sought here in damages.
19: Yep, that is Nancy Liu from News Nation. A lot of money at stake there. All right, 550 traffic and weather together. And in for Dana Hess in the KPK Traffic Centers, it's Lori Sanders.
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19: Eastbound Cap City from downtown to the split, that's improving yet slightly. 39 minutes, a 31-minute delay. Eastbound 80 from the split out to Roseville, a 14-minute trip, a 4-minute delay. We do have a crash eastbound 80 after Atlantic over on the right-hand shoulder. Southbound 5 from downtown to El Grove, a 14-minute commute, just a 2-minute delay. Southbound 99 out to El Grove, a 17-minute drive, a 7-minute delay. Heading to Folsom, eastbound 50, 24 minutes, a 4-minute delay. We also have northbound 5 downtown to Woodland, 28 minutes, a 10-minute delay. And westbound 5080 out to Davis, a 21-minute trip, a 4-minute delay. 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
0: For the rest of your Tuesday, partly cloudy, low 59 to 63. Hot on Wednesday, partial sun, high 97 to 101. Thursday, mostly sunny, high 93 to 97. Friday, high 91 to 95. I'm AccuWeather's Andy Robb on KFBK, Sacramento's News Radio.
12: And we've got El Grove at 93, El Dorado Hills has 92 degrees. Business and money news, let's get that with Kelly Brothers from Cap Trust.
1: We know some of the big culprits in the world of inflation. Number one, oil. The president today saying no talks scheduled with Iran. We don't know what's going to happen with the Strait of Hormuz and therefore with the price of oil. Tariffs. The president and Canada reportedly in talks ahead of a new 50% tariff on a lot of Canadian goods. So with those two situations still unresolved and really no resolution in sight, it's no wonder that we're seeing bond yields move up, the price of oil move up, and the market move lower. And that's what we had today. Let's check the final numbers. Dow down 116, 53,343. NASDAQ down 355. The S&P down 53 points, or about two-thirds of 1%. Gold down 25, 44.48 an ounce. 10-year bond yield up to 4.7%.
12: All right, our thanks to Kelly Brothers. It's 5:53.
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0: Andrea Bocelli at the Golden One Center. He is coming on the Romanza World Tour on Saturday, September 12th at the Golden One. And we have some tickets for you. 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And caller number 8 will get those tickets. So good luck. And if you don't get them tonight, you can try again tomorrow. Oh, did you hear about this? Give me all your loving, all your hugs and kisses too. ZZ Top and the drummer Frank Beard has died at the age of 77. He died at his home in Texas on Monday. He was in hospice. Exact cause not given. But the band has canceled shows scheduled for this evening in Salt Lake City and Wednesday in Colorado Springs. Beard had been dealing with health issues for years and stepped away from the band. He thought maybe temporarily last year, but Beard was the band's drummer since 1969. So there you go. All right, still to come on our KFBK Afternoon News. We've got more of your top stories, traffic, and weather together. We also will be hearing about this tire situation in California with the California Energy Commission and military recruitment's up. All that and more on KFBK News Radio, live everywhere, iHeartRadio app.
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1: 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With Kitty O'Neill.
0: And it's 6 o'clock now at KFBK, and good evening to you. I'm Kitty O'Neill. Glad you're here for the afternoon news. And some of our stories that are now trending. California's Attorney General offering his thoughts on today's start of the federal trial against social media giant Meta. Congressional candidates Kevin Kiley and Dr. Richard Pan squaring off in a heated debate. And now, California rules will limit your options for replacing the tires on your vehicle. We'll tell you about that. Also, it's your poll question right now. Traffic and weather together. And for Dana Hess, it's Lori Sanders.
26: And we're headed off to Sacramento on eastbound Cap after Arden Way. It's a car that took on a motorcycle. It's blocking the left lane. Emergency crews haven't been on scene yet. The traffic, though, is stopped back to Highway 50. In Roseville, eastbound 80 after Atlantic Street, a crash. That's over on the right-hand shoulder. And in Vacaville, eastbound 80 before Allison Drive. We have an accident. That's on the right-hand shoulder. Two cars are involved. Traffic on the 10s every 10 minutes, mornings and afternoons. Lori Sanders, KFBK News Radio. 93.1 FM, 1530 AM.
0: All right, the forecast.
27: Cloudy for tonight, low 59 to 63. Partly sunny, hot for Wednesday, high 97 to 101. Thursday, mostly sunny, high 93 to 97. And for Friday, high 91 to 95. I'm AccuWeather's Andy Robb on KFBK, Sacramento's News Radio.
0: All right, we've got to El Grove at 92, El Dorado Hills 92, and let's check Carmichael, 95 there in Carmichael. Well, we'll start here with a look at your top national story. The landmark trial against Meta getting underway today in an Oakland federal courthouse. California Attorney General Rob Bonta saying he thinks that things went well.
28: I'm probably biased, but I found our case to be incredibly compelling.
0: California, Colorado, Kentucky, and New Jersey are seeking $1.4 trillion in damages, alleging the company engineered Facebook and Instagram to make it addictive to children.
28: Meta has designed and deployed a dangerous product with dangerous features that they knew would create excessive use and compulsive use by children, and it would create mental health harms.
0: Meta CEO Mark Zuckerberg will testify in the trial. It's expected to last 5 to 7 weeks. Your top local story, congressional candidates Kevin Kiley and Dr. Richard Pan squaring off in a heated debate Monday night at the Sacramento Bee. KFBK's Delaney Joyce reports.
29: Representative Kiley and Dr. Pan traded policy opinions about local and federal government.
2: though overarchingly picking at each other's records in office and pointing out fallacies. Voter-approved Proposition 50 redrew congressional districts, Kylie's Rockland home now in that new Democratic-leaning 6th district. That led the sitting congressman to change his registration from Republican to independent.
3: What our area needs, what my hometown needs, is independent representation that works with both parties and opposes policies of both parties when they threaten our quality of life here.
2: Dr. Pan calling out Kylie's independent claims, expressing concern for his voting record while in Congress.
4: That Kevin Kylie was one of the most partisan legislators in the state legislature. He proudly ran for Congress as Trump's MAGA champion. He voted for Trump's costly, corrupt agenda 98% of the time.
2: Kylie rebutted these claims throughout the debate with multiple examples of bills and issues he says he took a nonpartisan approach to.
3: I have opposed Republicans on some things and opposed Democrats on some things. I think that's the kind of representation folks are looking for, not the extremism that my opponent represents.
2: Dr. Pan countered by saying Kylie can change his party affiliation, but he can't change his record. Dr. Pan promising to fight to make his constituents' lives more affordable. Delaney Joyce, KFBK, Sacramento's News Radio.
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5: Kitty, California lawmakers are considering taking action to prevent ICE from potentially using their proposed electric shock gloves. KFBK's Daniel Martindale reports.
6: The device, developed by Compliant Technologies, is designed to deliver an electric shock through the wearer's grip. The company is branding it as a de-escalation tool. Democratic Assembly member Alex Lee of Milpitas says the device is gross and could be used to inflict unnecessary harm. Lee says lawmakers still have time to introduce legislation specifically addressing the electric shock gloves before the current legislative session ends on August 31st. It doesn't appear that any local law enforcement agencies in California have purchased the gloves. Daniel Martindale, KFBK, Sacramento's News Radio.
5: Chico's new cancer center opens next week, and as KFBK's Mike Baca reports, it's expected to meet a critical need as rates of cancer continue to grow in Northern California.
7: Enloe Health's new cancer center will officially begin operation on August 24th. Enloe's Jolene Francis says the center is going to serve on the front lines of continued soaring cases of the disease.
15: Cancer rates in the 6-county region that we serve are about 30% higher than the rest of the state.
7: She says officials believe the cancer center will help them detect and treat cancer sooner.
15: You know, the other issue that we're really struggling with and dealing with, and that's the reason we made this huge investment in this new center, is that mortality rates are also very high.
7: Mike Baca, KFBK, Sacramento's News Radio.
5: You know, there's a con for just about everything. You got your Comic-Con, your Kitty Cat Con. Well, this weekend, lovers of all things vinyl will gather in downtown L.A. for what they're calling Vinyl Con. It's returning to L.A. for its second straight year. The two-day event celebrating record collecting culture and new music discovery. According to the Vinyl Con website, more than 100 individual sellers will be on hand at the California Market Center, professional resellers, and just your everyday individuals. Organizers say the focus is on vinyl, but there will also be a selection of 8-tracks, cassettes, and memorabilia. Vinyl Con LA opens this Saturday, the 22nd of August, and continues Sunday, the 23rd. It's 6:06, and I'm Joe Michaels on the KFBK Afternoon News with Kitty O'Neill.
0: All right, thank you, Joe. California implementing new regulations on replacement tires for your vehicle. KFBK's Dina Kodiak has that story.
16: The California Energy Commission has adopted new rules that require greater fuel efficiency standards. The rule would phase in by 2029 and would impact a big chunk of the tire replacement market. New cars already come equipped with efficient tires, but many replacement tires have a high rolling resistance. Those types of tires require more energy to roll down the road, and that means more gas or electricity must be used. Industry leaders believe the rule will likely cause higher tire prices. Dina Kodiak, KFBK, Sacramento's News Radio.
0: Okay, what do you think of all that? Are you in favor of that? Do you think it's... A lot of people have said they think it's overreach, but yeah, that may be for very concerned about... energy efficiency, you might think it's a good idea. I don't know. Give us a call, #250 on your smartphone. 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We do have more of your top global and national stories here on KFBK News Radio before we get your poll. 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
17: From ABC News, I'm Dave Packer. 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
8: where most of the attention's on the governor's race. Republican voters are choosing between Congressman Byron Donalds, Jay Collins, and James Fishback. ABC News political director Avery Harper.
9: The Congressman Byron Donalds, he is in a commanding position. He has the most important endorsement of all when you talk about a Republican primary, the endorsement of President Donald Trump.
8: Minnesota Attorney General Keith Ellison is suing the governor of Texas, seeking to compel the extradition of an ICE agent who's charged with assault during the agency crackdown in Minneapolis. Ellison says ICE agent Christian Castro was charged in May with four counts of second-degree assault and one count of falsely reporting a crime.
10: Christian Castro is not above the law, and Greg Abbott isn't either.
8: Abbott says he doesn't trust Tim Walz. The alleged leader of a cocaine trafficking ring at Penn State has surrendered to police. 24-year-old former student Agostino Abatiello was denied bail in an arraignment today. Pennsylvania Attorney General David Sunday.
11: There was nothing junior or childlike about this type of conduct. This was an upper-level trafficking organization for this region in Pennsylvania.
8: Penn State University says it's cooperating with law enforcement. U.S. ally Oman has been negotiating with Iran over a plan to reopen the Strait of Hormuz. Now President Trump threatening to bomb Oman if it gets in his way of negotiations. ABC's Karen Travers.
12: He had done this back in May when Oman was working with Iran to come up with a plan for how the strait could be managed. Oman is a key U.S. ally in the region, so it is significant that the president is once again putting this threat on the table. But, you know, to see him do that, it seems unlikely, given that we haven't seen U.S. strikes against Iran in several weeks at this point.
8: But Vermont has tried to play the role of mediator. 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
0: 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Let's start in that KFBK Traffic Center with Lori Sanders in for Dana Hess.
26: And this report brought to you by Brakemasters. Things are improving. Eastbound Cap City from downtown to the split, it's a 29-minute trip, a 21-minute delay. We do have a crash eastbound Cap at Arden Way. Eastbound 80 from the split out to Roseville, no delays there, a 12-minute ride. Southbound 5 downtown to Elk Grove, a 13-minute commute. 99 to Elk Grove, that's a 15-minute drive, a 5-minute delay. Eastbound 50 out to Folsom, it's a 19-minute drive. Northbound 5 downtown to Woodland, 24 minutes, a 6-minute delay. And westbound 5080 out to Davis, a 16-minute commute. You're close to your journey's end and you're winning half the battle, and then it happens, a rattle. You've got this. Just head over to any Brakemasters stop sign, download coupons, and schedule an appointment from your smartphone. Brakemasters, we give you an honest break. Traffic on the 10s every 10 minutes, mornings and afternoons. 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
0: All right, and we look at the KFBK forecast.
27: For the rest of your Tuesday, partly cloudy, low 59 to 63. Hot on Wednesday, partial sun, high 97 to 101. Thursday, mostly sunny, high 93 to 97. Friday, high 91 to 95. I'm AccuWeather's Andy Robb on KFBK, Sacramento's News Radio.
0: And let's see what we have. Oh, Carmichael, 94, Roseville, 94, Elk Grove, 92. And we're talking about the California Energy Commission and their new rule that they're going to phase out tires that don't meet the new energy efficient standards. It could restrict a large portion of the tires that are available to you right now. And manufacturers say, wow, that could cost us a lot of money, cost the Californians a lot of money, because that's the only state doing that. But supporters of the regulations say, no, these are energy efficient tires. They're going to be better for you. And the long-term savings will outweigh your initial expense of more expensive tires. Thoughts?
13: This tire deal is just going to add to my monthly shopping trip to Nevada. It's just a short hop over there, but there are countless things that you can't buy in California you can there. Ammunition, ethanol, free gas, and a multiple other products that are valuable and work really well. Currently looking for investors to open a chain of stores on every highway exiting California to sell things you can't buy in California. Let me know.
14: Regarding the tire issue, it's typical California over-legislating and over-regulating. When will California learn?
17: Well, it sure is convenient how they pass these laws then they want you to comply with the laws. I think it's a backwards way for them to raise the sales tax, because when you have all these expensive tires to buy, well, there's more money for them.
0: Okay. Your thoughts. We'll get to one more time. Less than half an hour, pound 250 on your smartphone. Keyword is open mic. 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
0: It's time for our regular Tuesday conversation with our KFBK political analyst, Gary Dietrich. And as we welcome Gary back, this is kind of an interesting thing. And what do you think the California Energy Commission has to do with your tires? Something. Gary has an answer. Hi, Gary.
34: I know, you would have never thunk it, would you, folks?
0: No.
34: My dad said thunk it. You never thunk it that your tires actually just got voted on yesterday by the California Energy Commission. And not in a minor way, folks. They're doing a transition over the next 5-6 years to so-called energy-efficient tires. Now, we don't have time to go into the details, but it means your tires roll more smoothly and evenly, therefore saving you some gasoline. Now, of course, the tire manufacturers say this is a crazy idea. People are going to have to pay a lot more for tires because, Kitty, get this, 70% of the tires currently sold in California will be disallowed under this law when it takes its full effect. So, yes, friends, tires under the purview of the Energy Commission.
0: So they're going to cost more because we're in California, basically.
34: Yeah, in fact, California is the only state to have the rolling tire resistance statute currently in effect.
0: Of course it is. Okay, well, let's move on. We've got Eric Swalwell's replacement getting elected today. Let's talk about that one.
34: Well, this is really big. I don't need to say anything about Swalwell. Everybody knows about him. But the remainder of his term, which is only from now to the end of the year, a special election being held today. Those same two candidates, by the way, Democrat on Democrat, I'll get to that in a minute. Those two candidates will face off in November for the full two-year ensuing term. Here's the big deal. This is, again, a huge microcosm of the Democrat on Democrat battle between so-called mainstream and so-called progressive, or in many cases, socialist Democrats, being played up, Kitty, millions and millions of dollars on both sides of this race because many people see it as a precursor for what we're going to see happen in November all over the country.
0: Okay, yeah. All right, and then Meta, big court battle today with some huge financial stakes.
34: Yeah, I like to call it the mega Meta battle, Kitty. Yeah, because this is big time. $1.5 million kicked off today in Oakland. That's the penalty that Meta could be facing, along with, even more importantly, in the long, Kitty, and this is serious stuff, of course, significant potential changes to Meta, i.e. Facebook, etc., in how they approach children. Because the claim in this lawsuit, the claim in the court, is that they have intentionally designed addictive products. This is being played out all over the country, nowhere bigger than right here today in California.
0: Okay. And Gary, you'll be back tonight for the Pat Walsh Show.
34: Indeed, I will.
0: Okay. That's right after 7, after the afternoon news. Gary Dietrich, our KFPK political analyst, thank you so much.
34: My pleasure, Kitty.
0: Okay. It's 6:20. It's traffic and weather together. And every 10 minutes, we'll hear now from Lori Sanders in our KFPK Traffic Center.
2: And this report brought to you by Safeway. Eastbound Cap City from downtown to the split, still a little busy out there. 29 minutes, a 21-minute delay. Eastbound 80 from the split out to Roseville, a 2-minute delay, a 12-minute trip. Southbound 5 out to Elk Grove, a 13-minute drive. Southbound 99 to Elk Grove, a 15-minute trip, still a 5-minute delay. Eastbound 50 out to Folsom, a 19-minute commute. Northbound 5 downtown to Woodland, 24 minutes, a 6-minute delay. And westbound 5080 out to Davis, a 16-minute drive. 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
0: All right, Lori, thank you. 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
27: Cloudy for tonight, low 59 to 63. Partly sunny, hot for Wednesday, high 97 to 101. Thursday, mostly sunny, high 93 to 97. And for Friday, high 91 to 95. I'm AccuWeather's Andy Robb on KFBK, Sacramento's News Radio.
0: And we've got Fair Oaks at 94 and Elk Grove at 91. And we are looking at your business and money news. It's Kelly Brothers from Cap Trust.
3: We know some of the big culprits in the world of inflation. Number one, oil. The president today saying no talks scheduled with Iran. We don't know what's going to happen with the Strait of Hormuz and therefore with the price of oil. Tariffs. The president and Canada reportedly in talks ahead of a new 50% tariff on a lot of Canadian goods. So with those two situations still unresolved and really no resolution in sight, it's no wonder that we're seeing bond yields move up, the price of oil move up, and the market move lower. And that's what we had today. Let's check the final numbers. Dow down 116, 53,343. NASDAQ down 355, the S&P down 53 points, or about two-thirds of 1%. Gold down 25, 44.48 an ounce. 10-year bond yield up to 4.7%.
0: All right, our thanks to Kelly Brothers there.
4: Building a better Sacramento on the KFBK Afternoon News with Kitty O'Neill, presented by Nada Subaru.
0: Well, beloved Sacramento musician and singer Clemone Charles has been part of so many fundraisers through the years. He books the music at the Sacramento Airport. He's been recognized as a Steinberg champion by the former mayor's nonprofit. And this afternoon, he was recognized by the Sacramento City Council for all the work that he's done. Well, this Thursday, a fundraiser will help offset medical costs due to a debilitating stroke that Clemone suffered back in May. KFBK regular fill-in and also from TV's Good Day, Bethany Crouch.
5: He's such a fixture in our community, and the smile and presence, the energy, the passion for supporting. I mean, anytime there is a need, Clemone is one of the first people to raise his hand and say, I'll be there, I'll play. And he brings this presence that is larger than life, and he really does make every single person feel very special and feel like just so loved. And that's one of the things that he does. It's a superpower of his. And so I think that that's why this event on Thursday, Kitty, has brought together so many from our community, because we want him to feel that love. And, you know, maybe all the love that we're going to be giving to him, and we have been as we've been creating this fundraiser, is going to support him both energetically and financially, because those things matter.
0: Yeah, the fundraiser Thursday is free and filled with music and auction items like tickets to Andrea Bocelli, the A's, a signed Kings jersey by Domantas Sabonis.
5: All of these different artists and musicians and people who have donated experiences. We have a stay up in Grass Valley at a bison ranch and a Kauai cottage and up in Truckee, as well as art and experiences at restaurants, as well as different musical performance, even a signed guitar by Little Big Town. All of these items that are going to be auctioned off in both the live and silent, all that money is going directly to Clemone.
0: Yep. The event, again, is this Thursday at 6:30 at Wildwood, which is in the pavilions off Fair Oaks Boulevard between Watt and Howe. A lot of folks will be there. I'll be there talking and performing. Marcus Allen from TV will MC. We've got a lot going on there. And more information is at kfbk.com, the afternoon news with Kitty O'Neill. Still to come on our KFBK afternoon news. Military recruitment is up. What's the reason why? And is everybody qualified? 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
0: And it is 6:30 now at KFBK, and I'm Kitty O'Neill, now trending. The Justice Department planning to monitor polling locations during the November midterms. A Yolo County school district considering changing its boundaries, and federal agents now banned from using gun ranges in San Diego County. We'll tell you all that and more. Right now, traffic and weather together. We'll start in the traffic center, and here we go with Lori Sanders in for Dana Hess.
2: And this report brought to you by Cache Creek Casino Resort in Sacramento. Eastbound Cap at after Arden Way. It was a car and a motorcycle that got into a crash. It has been cleared, but traffic's still heavy back to Highway 50. Also in Sacramento, eastbound 50 before I-5, a two-vehicle accident. It's partially blocking the right lane. And heavy traffic lingers on northbound 5 from 50 out to Del Paso Road. Take the fast lane to winning at Cache Creek Casino Resort every Sunday in August. 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Traffic on the 10s every 10 minutes, mornings and afternoons. 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
0: All right, thank you, Lori, and we're taking a check now of your KFBK forecast. Looks like we're going to probably stay in the 90s.
9: For the rest of your Tuesday, partly cloudy, low 59 to 63. Hot on Wednesday, partial sun, high 97 to 101. Thursday, mostly sunny, high 93 to 97. Friday, high 91 to 95. I'm AccuWeather's Andy Robb on KFBK, Sacramento's News Radio.
0: And it's 94 in Carmichael, 95 in Roseville, and let's see, Elk Grove. A little cooler there at 92 degrees. And we'll start here with your top story. The Justice Department says it will deploy about 1,000 poll watchers to monitor polling locations for the November midterms. News Nation's Nicole Burley reports.
10: The DOJ says its role is not to interfere or intimidate voters, but rather to observe and make sure rules are being carried out fairly. In an interview with Bloomberg, Assistant Attorney General Harmeet Dhillon says this will be the largest number of election monitors ever deployed by a Republican administration. Dhillon insists monitors will follow rules put in place by each state.
0: And the DOJ has already deployed more than 75 monitors across

0: Health Research. Earlier this year, the nonprofit overseeing OpenAI said it would start investing $1 billion to public health research and developing safeguards for ChatGPT chatbots' interactions with children. Delaney Joyce, KFBK, Sacramento's News Radio.
1: The San Diego County Board of Supervisors has voted to ban federal immigration agencies, including ICE, from using county gun ranges. The 3-2 party line vote and the agreement will end in 10 days after the county gives notice it's terminating the contract. Sheriff Kelly Martinez says while ICE agents will not be able to use the gun ranges, Customs and Border Protection agents will. The sheriff says CBP will continue to use the ranges in San Diego because of its proximity to the border and border crossings. A Yolo County school district is considering what would be its first boundary change in more than two decades. KFBK's Jordan Christmas has details.
2: With overall enrollment declining, the Woodland Joint Unified School District is mulling over changing its school attendance boundaries. It would be the first time in 25 years that the district would change its boundaries, and officials say the aim is to balance out enrollment across all of its campuses. The decline in enrollment has left some schools at near capacity, while other campuses have a lot of unused space. Three options are being considered for elementary schools, while three separate options are being considered for middle and high school boundaries. The district has put out a public survey, and a decision is expected next month. Jordan Christmas, KFBK, Sacramento's News Radio.
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3: Joe, thank you. And an unprecedented number of Apple users are receiving an alert about a spyware attack. TechCrunch says a nonprofit that monitors hacks says they're getting 30 to 40% more requests for help than they normally receive. Some members of Ukraine's armed services are receiving the alerts, too. And experts say people should use lockdown mode to try to block the attack. Let's get more of your top global and national stories here on KFBK News Radio and live everywhere on that iHeartRadio app.
4: ABC News, I'm Dave Packard. A trio of primaries tonight in Florida, the AP projects. Congressman Byron Donalds has won the Republican nomination for governor, and former Congressman David Jolly has won the Democratic nomination. Political Director Avery Harper says Donalds was heavily favored.
5: Not only did he have the endorsement of President Trump, but he has also has large name recognition in the state of Florida among Republican voters. And he has a massive war chest that will help power him through November's election.
4: Primaries also in Wyoming and Alaska. In the special election to finish Marco Rubio's Senate term after becoming Secretary of State, AP projects that Florida State Representative Angie Nixon has won the Democratic nomination. She'll face Ashley Moody, who's won the Republican nomination. The U.S. Navy says one of its destroyer ships, the USS Benfold, lost power for 4 days last month in the South China Sea. A Navy commander telling us that sailors were left without water, working toilets, or air conditioning. This is ABC News.
3: All right. And coming up, we'll take a final look at your poll question. It's about the California Energy Commission, who is going to instate a new rule that if you have buy replacement tires, not the ones that are on your car when you buy a new one, but replacement tires, they have to be energy efficient. A certain, you know, regulation that they are putting in. And if you don't, you can't get them. And the manufacturers of tires say that the rules could increase upfront costs for consumers by hundreds of dollars. I've heard about 70% of the tires maybe would not be considered energy efficient. But supporters say the long-term savings will outweigh the initial expense if you buy them for your car. So what do you say? #250 on your smartphone. Keyword open mic. 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
19: And at 6:40, traffic and weather together. Dana Hess in the KFBK Traffic Center. 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In Rancho Cordova, eastbound 50 at Zinfandel, we've got a disabled car in the center divide. Looks like CHP is going to be doing a traffic break and shutting down the fast lane to move that car over to the right shoulder. In Sacramento, westbound 50 at 10th Street off-ramp, we've got a two-car accident, both vehicles over on the right shoulder. And in Sacramento, westbound Cap before Fulton Avenue, it's a grass fire on the right shoulder. Car problems? 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
18: Yes, that is Lori in for Dana Hess. So thank you, Lori. Let's take a check of that KFBK forecast now.
2: Cloudy for tonight, low 59 to 63. Partly sunny, hot for Wednesday, high 97 to 101. Thursday, mostly sunny, high 93 to 97. And for Friday, high 91 to 95. I'm AccuWeather's Andy Robb on KFBK, Sacramento's News Radio.
18: 92 in Sacramento, Roseville 94, and Elk Grove 91. And we've got our final look at our poll question today, which is about the California Energy Commission phasing out tires that don't meet new energy efficient standards. Could cost more, but they say you'll make it up in savings because it'll save you gas. What do you say?
8: First, they say you can't use this light bulb, and then you have to have this kind of washing machine. Then you can't use a gas stove like you used to have. And now here they are telling you what kind of tire to use. And they say they don't want any kings. Mm-hmm.
9: Energy savings. How about safety? The less friction you have with tires on the road, the less safety you're going to be because you're going to be slippery. I think it's just a money grab.
17: The only way you can make a tire roll with less resistance is to have harder compounds and a stiffer sidewall and more air pressure. It makes the tire harder. And if you think the roads in California are crappy now, just wait till you drive on those tires because it's going to feel like you have wagon wheels on your car.
18: Oh, man. All right. Thanks, everybody that called in. I don't think we had one person that appreciated that idea. Like everybody was opposed. Ah, good old California. Thanks, everybody that called. So we have an increase in U.S. military enlistment. We'll look at the reasons why. And is everybody making the grade? We'll have more coming up. And don't forget, at 7, it's a handoff to the Pat Walsh Show. And when you get home, you can keep listening to KPK News Radio. So that and more coming up. KPK News Radio, live everywhere, iHeartRadio app.
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19: And military recruitment is high. ABC's Jim Ryan looks at the reasons why.
7: Yeah, for the third year in a row, all the branches of the military have met their recruiting goals. With the Army signing up 61,000 soldiers, the Navy meets its target with 45,000 sailors. The Air Force has recruited 33,000 airmen. And the Marine Corps, likewise, is on track to meet its recruiting goals for fiscal 2026. So something is going right for the U.S. military in terms of attracting new people to the uniform.
19: So is it a surge in patriotism, or what's happening?
7: Yeah, maybe, but it's also a surge in pragmatism, if you will, because folks are looking at money. Jobs are hard to come by. You're getting out of high school, getting out of college even, and there may or may not be a career there waiting for you. The military is waiting for you, and so even the Pentagon has asked this question of people thinking of signing up. It says, quote, if you were to consider joining the U.S. military, what would be the main reasons? You know what they are?
19: What?
7: Pay, tuition, experience and work skills, travel, health and medical benefits. So, yeah, I mean, these are all financial issues that people are citing as they consider signing up for the military in any of the branches. So, yeah, I think maybe it's a push in patriotism, but there's also this sense of this is job security.
19: Well, we have heard that a lot of young people are having difficulty finding a job right now. And so maybe this seems like more of a sure thing with all those benefits that you just listed.
7: Well, absolutely. How many other professions, you know, private or public sector, have a pension? I mean, if you stay in the military for 20 years, you're eligible for a full pension. That's a rare thing now. And certainly it's an enticement to people who are looking for long-term security. You know, you get the opportunity to help others, to better your life. And yeah, this pension is waiting perhaps at the end of your career.
19: Well, ABC's Pentagon and national security reporter Steve Binion says the desire might be there for applicants, but not always the qualifications.
10: The bigger challenge is finding people who qualify to serve. Only about a quarter of young Americans are estimated to be eligible to serve, largely because of a worsening obesity epidemic and poor academic performance on the military's SAT-style entrance exam.
19: So more on that exam.
10: If you want to list in the military, you take basically an SAT-style exam, and people are not only having trouble passing that exam, but also scoring high enough to fulfill some really urgent jobs in the force.
19: And it's not just the exam that's challenging.
10: Young men are unfortunately more likely to be overweight. They're less likely to perform academically, and they're more likely to have criminal records that can really get them kind of gummed up in the system if they're trying to enlist.
19: But actually, things seem to be going better with the females.
10: Women have actually been enlisting at pretty steady rates over the years, and their propensity to serve has remained pretty steady. They're more likely to pass the academic exam we talked about, and more likely overall to be eligible for military service.
19: And again, that's ABC's Pentagon and national security reporter Steve Binion. Traffic and weather together one more time tonight with Lori Sanders, who's been filling in for Dana Hess today. Lori, thank you so much.
11: 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Get in the zone. In Sacramento, westbound cap before Fulton Avenue, we have a grass fire that's burning out of control there. We do have emergency crews on scene. It's on the right-hand shoulder. In Placerville, eastbound 50 at Red Hawk Parkway, we've got a hit-and-run victim in the Gore Point. And in Sacramento, eastbound 50 before I-5, a two-vehicle crash partially blocking the right lane. Starting stronger starts at AutoZone, where they've got battery solutions in the form of free battery testing, free battery charging, and replacement batteries that fit your needs. 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Traffic on the 10s every 10 minutes, mornings and afternoons. 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
19: All right, thank you. And the forecast?
2: For the rest of your Tuesday, partly cloudy, low 59 to 63. Hot on Wednesday, partial sun, high 97 to 101. Thursday, mostly sunny, high 93 to 97. Friday, high 91 to 95. I'm AccuWeather's Andy Robb on KFBK, Sacramento's News Radio.
19: Yeah, so we're showing right now Sacramento with 94 degrees, and Granite Bay has 93. Business and money news, let's get that right now. We have Kelly Brothers there from Cap Trust.
12: Big stars of ESPN, you don't think of Bill Rasmussen.
8: but he was the ultimate star. He co-founded ESPN. He had been fired from his job as communications director of the New England Whalers back in the late 1970s. He maxed out his credit card, got a space on a communications satellite, and went around, knocked on doors, and eventually, September 7th, 1979, he gave birth to the Entertainment and Sports Programming Network, or ESPN. He was the president and CEO there for a few years and has remained a very important piece of ESPN's history. He has passed away from Parkinson's at the age of 93. Market overall today, not playing games, just moving lower because we're not seeing any progress with regards to the price of oil because of Iran, the Strait of Hormuz, also tariffs still lingering out there, all that leading to high bond yields and lower stock prices. Dow down 116, 53.343, NASDAQ down 350, the S&P down 53 points or 2/3 of 1%. Gold down 25, 44.48 an ounce. 10-year bond yield, 4.7%.
19: All right, our thanks to Kelly Brothers. President Trump continuing to defend conditions aboard the USS Abraham Lincoln aircraft carrier, which now has set a record-long deployment in the Middle East, as reports say the ship is experiencing deteriorating conditions and low morale. News Nation's Trevor Shirley reports.
9: Reports say there's been at least one attempted suicide aboard the USS Lincoln, but now President Trump is pushing back on concerns over the strain faced by crew members.
12: The USS Abraham Lincoln has now been at sea for more than 260 days without a port call or break. Reports say morale is low, with conditions on the ship described as, quote, rough.
13: Is there enough food on the USS Lincoln?
14: Yeah, there it is.
12: Families and sailors have raised concerns about mental health, supplies, and the strain of the extended deployment. Reports say at least one crew member attempted to jump overboard.
15: And we've heard very reliable stories about malfunctioning laboratories, no hot water, poor meals, etc., and also stories about several sailors who attempted to take their lives.
12: But President Donald Trump is dismissing reports that conditions aboard the ship are in bad shape and isn't concerned about the length of deployment.
13: Deployment's gone on too long.
14: No. Not nearly long enough.
12: Democrats on the Senate Armed Services Committee are demanding accountability from the White House.
15: And rather than facing this directly, Honestly, they're trying to make up stories that, oh, there's nothing wrong here.
12: It's still unclear if the Lincoln will head back to the U.S. immediately when it's relieved by the USS George Washington, which is currently en route.
15: That's another ship that's been at sea for a fairly long period of time. And I just think they're trying to get this story off the front pages.
12: The USS George Washington is expected to arrive in the Middle East in the next few days. Reporting in Washington, I'm Trevor Shirley for News Nation.
19: All right, and we've got more coming up here with the Pat Walsh Show, but that is time now to thank Joe Michaels, executive producer at the editor's desk, Kai Ariano for helping us as tech producer. Yeah, tandem, a little bit of Mike Murray there too, and we'll hear from Pat Walsh, have the handoff coming up, and top stories on KPK News Radio, live everywhere, iHeartRadio app.
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24: What's happening, fellow sports fans? It's Andy West. Let's look back on this day in sports history, August 18th. We'll start with a weird baseball tale in 1965. Hank Aaron hit a monster home run that would have been his 28th of the season, but was called out because his left foot was entirely out of the batter's box when he hit it. Bob Uecker, who became a famous play-by-play announcer, was the catcher for the Cardinals and the one that brought it to the umpire's attention. The Braves would win the game 5-3 on another home run in the ninth inning by Don Dillard. Jumping way ahead, today in 2009, 6 months after he tearfully announced his retirement for the second time, and 3 weeks after affirming he would never return to football, Brett Favre signs a 2-year, $25 million deal with the Minnesota Vikings. And today in 2016, Jamaica's Usain Bolt completes an unprecedented third consecutive sweep of the 100 and 200 meter sprints, elevating his status as the most decorated male sprinter in Olympic history.
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19: 7 o'clock now at KFBK. I'm Kitty O'Neill. Now turning the first day of Meta's landmark federal trial here in California. And in Oakland, federal courthouse has ended. California, Colorado, Kentucky, New Jersey seeking $1.4 trillion in damages. Meta CEO Mark Zuckerberg will testify in the trial. California lawmakers considering taking action to prevent ICE from using those potentially electric shock gloves. The device developed by Compliant Technologies is designed to deliver an electric shock through the wearer's grip. The company branding it as a de-escalation tool. And ZZ Top drummer Frank Beard is dead at the age of 77. Exact cause not given, but he'd been dealing with some health issues for years and stepped away from the band temporarily last year. Let's get some traffic and weather together over in the traffic center now. Bob Williams.
33: 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A crash working, not a lot of details. Madison Avenue just west of Auburn Boulevard. We'll keep an eye on that for you. Also, traffic hazard with someone out working, picking up trash in the center divide. Eastbound 50 just west of Cameron Park Drive or Cameron Road. Yeah, Cameron Park Drive in the El Dorado County area. And apparently that's causing drivers distress for some reason. 50 westbound just east of Alder Creek Road. Reports of a solo vehicle off the roadway. There's reason to be concerned. 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
19: All right, thank you. Let's take a check of the KFBK forecast.
0: Cloudy for tonight, low 59 to 63. Partly sunny, hot for Wednesday, high 97 to 101. Thursday, mostly sunny, high 93 to 97. And for Friday, high 91 to 95. I'm AccuWeather's Andy Robb on KFBK, Sacramento's News Radio.
19: 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We've got 95 in Carmichael, Granite Bay 93, and where's Chico? 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
1: And, hi.
19: Hi.
1: Hi there.
19: Hi.
1: How are you? Did I play a song over you? I didn't know that.
19: Yeah, that's okay.
1: I'm sorry.
19: I don't think it was over anything important.
1: Fine. I hit it right at the right time for the unimportant story.
19: No,
1: I'm so
19: sorry
1: about that.
19: No, I'm just, yeah, it's okay.
1: I hope it was a good song, whatever it was.
19: It was, I don't know what it was. I just heard a few, not even a measure. So.
1: Well, my apologies to you. How are you today?
19: Good. How are you?
1: I'm good. Yeah, I'm good. I'm good.
19: Good.
1: I'm good, I think.
19: What is that shirt?
1: What is this shirt?
19: It looks like, is that that Fighting Irish thing?
1: Yes.
19: Yeah.
1: I was going to say. Yeah, I was going to have you guess, and you guessed.
19: I guessed.
1: You guessed right away.
19: Well, the guy's Fighting Irish thing. Clearly Irish and obviously ready to fight.
1: Yes, right.
19: This guy's dukes up. Put up your dukes.
1: Yeah. You know, people get all offended over some of the mascots for teams.
19: Oh, I know.
1: We Irish don't. Like, you could literally call the Fighting Irish the Drunken Fighting Irish and be like, yep, all right, that's good with us. We have no issue whatsoever.
19: Okay.
1: So, not that they're all drunk or anything. We just wouldn't mind. You know, most of us would take offense to that if we have any Irish heritage.
19: Hmm.
1: So, but anyhow, yeah, noted. Because college football is getting ready to start fairly soon.
19: Yeah.
1: Fairly soon.
19: Fairly soon.
1: We'll have NFL and all that old stuff. Yeah, I heard some of your stories there coming in, as I do, Kitty.
19: Yes.
1: Do you believe, as I was coming in and listening to you on the AM radio, by the way, on the AM band?
19: I listen on the AM band, too, to KFBK in my car.
1: So is Tony Cox.
19: I love the sound of it.
1: Mm-hmm.
19: Yeah. No, I do, too.
1: Tony Cox will message me in case he's like, I don't know what it is. I just love listening to you guys on the AM radio.
19: Good for him.
1: It does have a different sound,
19: too. It does. It's cool. It's old school. I like it.
1: Now, my question is, do you believe that I was going the speed limit while I was listening to you on the AM radio today? Because I heard you talking about that.
19: How Californians scoff at speed limits.
1: Yeah, they were scoffing.
19: Yeah.
1: People are like, well, I ain't going the speed limit.
19: Do you?
1: I don't think everyone else is going the speed limit.
19: Yeah.
1: Do I go the speed limit?
19: Most of the time?
1: No.
19: Not most of the time.
1: Well, because they're kind of right in that. Like, no one else is. I feel bad for the person who is minding the law. Like, if it says 55 and they're going 55, they're doing what the sign says to do.
19: Yeah.
1: Everyone behind them is cursing at them. You know what I mean? They're like, hey, move it along. What are you doing? You know, honking. They're mad. The people are driving the speed limit.
19: You know, now that you mention it, I don't really look at my speedometer that much. Like, I just drive where everybody else is driving,
1: mm-hmm.
19: not too fast, not too slow. I mean, yeah, I guess I don't know. I drive with the flow of traffic.
1: Kind of follow the flow.
19: Yeah.
1: So people think it's safer that way.
19: Yeah. I mean, and there are people zipping by me.
1: Oh,
19: you know,
1: boy.
19: I'm like, hey, dude, what are you doing?
1: Right.
19: So I just think, you know, maybe they really have an emergency or something. I don't
1: know. Oh, yeah, I'm sure they do. I think it's a NASCAR race out there.
19: Ah, yes.
1: So,
19: anyway,
1: yeah, so we have that. And then, you know, this, and Gary Dietrich's going to be here tonight.
19: Gary's here.
1: I could talk to Gary on Tuesday. What's that?
19: Mike for Gary, please.
1: Mm-hmm.
2: Oh, Mike for Gary.
1: Yeah, we still.
2: Is the mic operative?
1: There we go. Now
2: okay,
1: it is.
2: Thank you. So, this is the heart of Kitty O'Neill. Somebody goes flying by, she goes, well, they must have an emergency or something.
1: Mm-hmm.
2: I'm thinking, you know what? You just got to have Taco Bell and you're on your way.
1: Right,
2: I mean, that's it.
1: Right. Everyone's in a hurry. For what they have their
2: own reason. You and I never thought, oh boy, they must have an emergency.
1: No,
2: never.
1: No, that's not what enters my mind at that time.
2: Kitty, you're just so sweet. I mean, seriously, come on. All right, anyway.
1: Yeah, she is. Well, Frank Beard died of ZZ Top. That was very sad. Of course, we'll talk about Frank Beard tonight. Great drummer. Seen them numerous times, ZZ Top. Yeah, what a great drummer for sure. And Snap's new rules in some areas. I want to talk about that because they're eliminating certain things that you can't buy with your benefits. And I thought that might be interesting. Plus, you have the newspaper girls coming in tonight. Pat Walsh Show, 7 to 10.
2: Can I just also say, because the person to my right, who has longer hair than certainly you do, Pat, even me, has been putting together a spectacular event, as you know, Thursday night for... You guys knew him well. I only knew him
1: Clement Charles
2: as an acquaintance, yeah. Mm-hmm. But I'm going to be there. So I just want you to know, if you want to meet Gary Dietrich and Kitty O'Neill, it's the same venue.
19: Wow.
2: Thursday night. There right, Kitty?
19: Yes.
2: Remind us where it is.
19: It's at Wildwood, which is, they've got a beautiful patio. It's in the Pavilions Shopping Center on Fair Oaks Boulevard between Watt and Howe. Starts at 6:30. I have to take the day off tomorrow.
1: Shout out to Matt Haynes.
19: Yeah, Matt runs that place.
2: And it's a benefit for
19: Clement. Clement, beloved Sacramento musician. He booked all the shows out at the airport. He was just recognized by the city council today for all that he's done in the community.
2: Oh, how cool that is.
19: Yep, including writing a song called The Delta Breeze, unofficial Sacramento song. Anyway, suffered a stroke, very debilitating, on the road to rehabilitation, needs some extra help. So this is to help him out financially and his family to...
2: Well, didn't you tell me this, but isn't there going to be like four bands or something?
19: Four bands. Yeah. There's a classical guitarist and then a darling young woman that plays keys and sings. Uh-huh. Then it's our band, Skylar's Pool. And then we have the original Clement Charles band, who has a different lead singer, obviously, at this...
2: So, friends, if you haven't heard Kitty O'Neill actually at the microphone, not in the radio studio, but in a band, this is your chance.
19: Yeah, yeah.
2: Anyway, that's it.
19: And it's free.
2: Well, doesn't get any better than that.
19: Yeah, yeah. We'll just raise money there. Okay. That's the scoop, Pat Walsh. And I'm sorry, you're going to be working. I have to take the day off for it, but Pat will be holding down the fort.
1: Clement was a guest on my show many times and a very good friend of mine.
19: Yep, yep.
1: So I'll be holding down the fort and thinking about my man Clement and hoping and praying for his recovery is what I'll be doing.
19: Thank you, Pat. Yeah, we wish him the best. Okay, stick around. Big Pat Walsh show ahead on KPK News Radio, live everywhere on the iHeartRadio app.
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0: Welcome to the Pat Wall Show. How are you? Thank you for being a part of the said Pat Wall Show. I'll be your host, Pat, for the next 3 hours. There's Lexi over there. Lexi, she just goes by Lexi, apparently. We keep her behind glass for her protection. Again, thank you for tuning in tonight. Hope you're having a great Tuesday. Did release my latest podcast. It's the Pat's Peeps 496, as we're getting four now away from our 500 podcasts. That, say whatever you want about me, but one thing about it, I work hard. I'm proficient. Gary Dietrich is here as a political analyst.
1: Do you want me to
0: comment? Does the same thing.
1: Do you want me to comment on your proficiency? Or?
0: Yes, please.
1: I mean, you and I have been doing this a long time, Pat.
0: Yes.
1: You're near a half a millennium of podcasts.
0: Mm-hmm.
1: 500.
0: Coming up on 500.
1: That's saying something, bro.
0: Thank you.
1: I don't know. We need something on your 500th. I don't know. We got to figure that out. I need to stop by with a baker's dozen from, I don't know, Krispy Kreme. Something.
0: Thank you.
1: I was going to say a bucket of cold adult beverages, but we'll leave that for off air.
0: That's good, too. That's a good choice. If you think in that direction, that would be great. And I appreciate you saying that because it is a lot of hard work.
1: No, it is. You do a spectacular job, bro. You know, I think that. And we'll talk off air. We need a little celebratory activity.
0: I like that idea. Yeah, how are you?
1: 100%. I'm doing great.
0: Good to see you.
1: Yeah.
0: As always.
1: Thank you, my brother. I appreciate that. Things all good. Pat, we are, it's kind of crazy to think about this. We're just 2 weeks away from the traditional campaign kickoff, you know, Labor Day weekend, excuse me. And I'm telling you, brother, this midterm election, I'm not just saying this because it's this one, it is going to be a wild Mr. Toad ride, man.
0: Yeah.
1: With the socialists and the so-called traditionalists going at it and the Democratic Party. And I mean, it's just, and of course, Republicans, they got their own thing going already. People are already talking about, is MAGA going to support JD or Rubio? I mean, this is just wild. Really is. Oh, and today, Eric Swalwell, does that name ring a bell?
0: Sure does.
1: Okay, his seat in Congress, right here in just a few miles down the road, up for grabs, is going to be decided today. And that is battle between a progressive and a more establishment Democrat. Many people are saying this is going to be very closely watched, our seat right here in California.
0: Did we have a debate last night, too? Wasn't Kevin Kiley, was that last night?
1: And Richard Pan.
0: Yeah, Richard Pan, was that?
1: Yeah, but on this congressional seat, the reason why it's so important, people are looking at this as a bellwether for what's going to happen for the Democratic Party, both in the midterms and in 28.
0: Mm-hmm.
1: There you go.
0: Yeah. Well.
1: But tires. Are we going to start with tires? What do you want to start with today?
0: We can start with tires.
1: It's up to you, bro. You're the host of the show.
0: Well, listen, I mean, that's, I was going to bring that up. Now, is this something, so this
1: everybody's talking about tires today, so that's why I'm saying.
0: Yeah, well, I've got so many things to talk about. Tires are just one of these things. And we can talk about new rules with SNAP and things like that as well. But, you know, yeah, tires. So now they've got this plan, Gary, that this, apparently this is going to save us all kinds of money in the long run. It's going to be good for the, I guess, our fuel economy, because, of course, the gas prices aren't coming down anytime soon. Tell us about tires and eliminating 70% of what we could buy before.
1: Yeah, well, okay, it's a done deal, my friend. The vote was taken yesterday, and this is the thing that really shocks people. I've been talking about it on air today. By the California Energy Commission. Mm-hmm. Now, you never knew that your tires were going to be impacted, did you? You might have thought, well, okay, DMV or, you know, Bureau of Automotive Repair or whatever. Maybe the consumer, you know, division, but California Energy Commission? Why are they doing it?
0: Yes.
1: The resistance, the rolling resistance of tires, friends. You never thought you'd have to be concerned about this, but now you are, because when this gets fully implemented, it's phased in over the next 5-6 years, fully implemented, you did quote the correct figure, some 70%, it's estimated, of current tires that people buy. Now, these are replacement tires, okay? 70% of those will not be able to be sold in California because they do not meet the rolling resistance standard. This won't shock you, Patrick, I know, and this will get you really light your fuse. So that's why I'm saying it. California, the only state in the country that has a rolling resistance mandate for tires. It's going to be going into effect. And
0: the question, we're voting for this, people.
1: No, there's no voting.
0: No, I'm talking about the people who are implementing these policies.
1: Yeah, well, the people that were implementing, the California Energy Commission, are not elected.
0: That's a good point.
1: They
0: that's
1: are appointed.
0: And I'm sure they're not influenced either, but that is a good point.
1: All right, here's the thing. Tire makers, of course, said this is going to be crazy. Once again, we're going to have a market in California that's going to be unto itself, right? All these other states don't have it, so we can still sell our tires there. But in California, we'll have to have different tires, right? And it's going to cost people. And the Energy Commission says, well, you know, but they will save some gas. So now the debate, of course, is raging. Are you going to save more gas than the tires are going to cost you, et cetera, et cetera? Mm-hmm. You can imagine this debate's going to go on for the next half decade as this thing gets implemented. Yes. But stay tuned, friends. You will soon not be driving down your favorite tire store getting your favorite tires. They will have to be, at least for most people, slightly different tires.
0: There is a new court battle going on in Oakland. We're going to talk to Gary about that. Some sports coming to California. We'll continue our conversations with Gary Dietrich straight ahead here on the Pat Walsh Show.
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0: 722. Welcome back. Happy Tuesday to you. It is the Pat Walsh Show. KBK News Radio, Pat's Peeps Podcast. Gary Dietrich is here. We're talking about California. Huge upcoming sporting events coming up, Gary.
1: Pat, are we convinced that everybody knows who Gary Dietrich is? Do you want to throw the tagline in every once in a while? KFBK's political analyst. Otherwise, people go, who is this yahoo?
0: Okay, yes, we have this yahoo, Gary Dietrich. The show right now.
1: No, I mean, of course, our longtime listeners, but some guy that just moved here from, you know, Alabama is like, yes. Who is this?
0: Welcome to California,
1: boy,
0: sir.
1: On the radio.
0: This is Gary Dietrich, KPK's nonpartisan political analyst.
1: Oh, that's outstanding. There you go.
0: You got it.
1: I mean, you want to talk about what now, my friend?
0: Well, I thought we could talk about some of the sporting events that are coming to California.
1: Okay.
0: Which is obviously going to be good to California.
1: Some new ones were just announced, you know.
0: Exactly right, my friend.
1: And people that don't know, I will remind them, the man who's speaking with you right now on air used to be known as the esteemed KFBK sports guy.
0: KFBK.
1: The old timers will remember that. But Pat was a spectacular sports guy.
0: Thank you.
1: In any event, I figured this is right up your alley too, right? So, let her rip, man. What's coming?
0: Well,
1: we got
0: the Olympics.
1: Right,
0: we've got 28. The All-Star Game, which is coming to, what is the Giants Park now? The
1: MLB All-Star Game. Tell people which one.
0: Major League, thank you, Gary.
1: But there's another All-Star Game that was just announced too, you know.
0: Which one is that?
1: WNBA.
0: Oh.
1: It's going to be over there at the Oracle Arena.
0: Oh, okay.
1: Yeah.
0: All right.
1: And so the right next door to that, as you know, is the Giants Park, and that will be in 28, I think it is.
0: 28.
1: Okay. And then, of course, the big kahuna, the Olympics in L.A.
0: At least according to yours, it says 28 here.
1: Yeah, it's right. It's 28. And then 28, of course, the Olympics. And the big question mark, Pat, in terms of governmental perspectives on these things, is always this. Are we going to get more in tax revenue by having that massive event, right? Because so many people come to those.
0: Mm-hmm.
1: Sponsors come in. You know how this works.
0: Mm-hmm.
1: You've been to some of these. Or are we going to have to pay more for A, security, B, infrastructure. C, for things like the Olympics, as you know, sometimes cities and countries pour in tremendous amounts of dollars,
0: mm-hmm.
1: right, into venues and all kinds of things. So the big debate is always, is this going to be a net benefit for the state's coffers and for look like LA County and all the rest of them, San Francisco, or is it something the taxpayers are going to have to foot the bill?
0: Yeah, it's a great question. Do you remember the last time the Major League Baseball All-Star Game was at AT&T or Pac Bell or whatever it was called? I don't know what it's. I guess it's Oracle. Giants Park. Remember last time
1: right.
0: I was there? 2007. I was there as the sports guy.
1: That's what
0: guy,
1: I'm saying, man. Of course you would have been there.
0: You know what happened in that game? Ichiro Suzuki hit an inside the park home run.
2: My ball, I think, somehow is sinking out here. It's gone.
3: Here's a shot into deep right field. Back at the wall. Ichiro hits it off the wall. It takes a weird carom, and Ichiro may circle the bases. In to score is Roberts. Here comes Ichiro. Inside the park home run.
0: I was there. It was a great time. Being at an All-Star game is fabulous. Then
1: now,
0: I went to the All-Star
1: wrong?
0: Game.
1: You would know this, Pat.
0: Yeah.
1: Is that the only inside the park home run at an All-Star game?
0: At that point, I think it was. Yeah, and I think it still is. I could be wrong, but I do think that's the only one.
1: He was quick, too, wasn't he? Not just great at the plate, but
0: skills,
1: fast guy.
0: My friend. Yes, indeed.
1: Okay.
0: It's a fair question about the coffers.
1: So that thing about the, you're going to hear a lot, of course, you're going to hear a lot naturally about ice at the Olympics. That's already being talked about a lot. But this thing about, this always comes up every time a city hosts or a state hosts a major sports event. Is it a net benefit or a net cost? And some taxpayers, they don't want it to be a cost, obviously.
0: Mm-hmm.
1: They're like, well, we're happy to have it, but don't ask me to foot the bill.
0: Yeah, that's right. Exactly. That's true. Hopefully it will be great for the state, though, because that, if not, I mean, that's a lot of big-time events coming to California. And then finally, Gary, there's another big mega-meta court battle kicking off in Oakland.
1: Today.
0: Huge impact, they say, with kids or, I don't know, just... if you want to talk about that, I certainly have a take on this.
1: I'll get to it
0: on my show.
1: You know, this is a case that was filed 3 years ago.
0: Mm-hmm.
1: It's going to be super high profile because Mark Zuckerberg himself is going to testify in this court case. That's at least what we've been told. And at stake, $1.5 trillion in fines. And more importantly, for the long term, Pat, of both these platforms, you know, that Meta controls, Facebook, etc., but more broadly across the tech sector, is what, if any, new regulations, laws, constraints are going to come out of this required, particularly this case is about protecting children and the impacts of technology on children. And as I mentioned to you off air, there is apparently, we're going to see this all throughout the trial, apparently some internal Meta documents about addictive properties of their platforms that Meta was not only aware of, but the accusation is actually promoted.
0: Okay.
1: So yeah. We'll see.
0: Yeah, we'll see.
1: I mean, the facts are going to come out. The documents, there's thousands and thousands of pages. There will be hours of testimony, and we'll stay on top of it for everybody.
0: Yeah, I definitely have a take on this that I want to get into on my show. We're going to have newspaper girls in, but, you know, that is something that I and I don't want to ask you your opinion on air, because one thing I like and appreciate about you, Gary, is your nonpartisan stance on a lot of things. But I appreciate that.
1: It doesn't mean I don't have perspectives, as you know, Pat.
0: Sure.
1: I just try to present them fairly.
0: Exactly. Well, that's exactly right. I have a few things to say about it. I just don't think, but again, I don't want to involve you in my conversation.
1: No, it's okay. And we'll get into this as it goes forward. This was day one. Okay.
0: Day one.
1: So this is
0: going
1: to go on for months, literally.
0: Yeah. And $1 trillion. That's a lot of money.
1: Again, $1.5 trillion.
0: $1.5 trillion is, which is, we've talked about before. We can't even comprehend that.
1: Right.
0: But if you
1: look at the revenues though, I mean, mm-hmm. just imagine if you look at the Meta revenues, mm-hmm. what they made off of just Facebook, not to mention all the rest of their platforms. It is gargantuan. I mean, you know, we can talk about the numbers down the road because I know you're just about at the break.
0: Yeah, exactly. Well, all right. Well, we'll bring that back up on the show at some point here tonight. But anyhow, Gary, anything else? Anything else you want
1: to
0: talk
1: about? No, we don't have time to get into SNAP benefits. Maybe we can save that for another time because you said you were interested in that topic as well.
0: Yeah, well, I really am. You know, there's a thing, just to let you know, there are states now that are saying, you know what, you're not going to get the sweets, you're not going to get the soda, you're not going to get the ice cream and all the junk food with your benefits. And I'm wondering what people might think about that.
1: Okay.
0: You know, there's
1: already constraints, as you know.
0: Yeah.
1: Can't buy alcohol with SNAP, et cetera.
0: Absolutely.
1: So there's already constraints. The question is, are they going to be broadened?
0: Yeah, exactly. So, yeah, if I have time, I'll get into that. But Gary, KFPK's political analyst.
1: Always a pleasure, my brother.
0: Thank you, Gary. I appreciate you. All right, the newspaper girls are going to be here. Coming up, thanks for listening. It is the Tuesday night Pat Walsh Show.
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5: ABC News, I'm Dave Packard. Results from Florida's primaries are coming in. In the race for governor, the AP projects Congressman Byron Donalds wins the Republican nomination, become the first Black governor of the state if he wins, but first he has to face former Congressman David Jolly, who picked up the Democratic nod. Police in Philadelphia are searching for a mass suspect who investigators say has been terrorizing people. In surveillance video, the suspect can be seen wearing a Halloween-style mask. Philadelphia Police Captain Jason Smith says there's a clear pattern of behavior.
6: He's actively engaged in running up to people. It looks like he's attempting to scare or antagonize them.
5: From President Trump's social media today, there was a post threatening to bomb U.S. ally Oman, which is close to a deal with Iran to manage ship traffic through the Strait of Hormuz, according to two regional officials. And then a post showing a map with the strait circled and the words, New U.S. Territory. This is ABC News.
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0: around homes in high-risk areas. Homeowners would need to remove flammable materials like weeds, leaves, and certain plants, and may have to replace some fences and gates. A final decision on the regulations could come this week from state fire officials. Get news alerts at any time. 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
1: Now, Sacramento traffic.
2: Good evening, 7:34. Bob Williams from the KFBK Traffic Center. Clearing a multi-car crash that had blocked two lanes, 80 westbound just east of Kirby. We did have vehicles getting off at Riverside now, so that should be clearing up. Right now, we're seeing a pretty good slowdown starting at Douglas Boulevard as they finished cleaning up on that crash. Nobody hurt, fortunately. Traffic hazard, 80 eastbound just east of Watt Avenue. Got a motorcycle broke down. It was in one of the lanes. They've got it to the center divide now. Highway 49 northbound, El Dorado County, just north of Pleasant Valley Road. Got a disabled vehicle, a tow truck on the scene to get them out of the roadway, and watch for construction activity also El Dorado County, 50 westbound to Ponderosa Road. Traffic on the 10s every 10 minutes, mornings and afternoons. 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
1: Now, Sacramento weather.
3: Partly cloudy overnight, low 59 to 63. Hot tomorrow with partial sun, high 97 to 101. Thursday, mostly sunny, a high 93 to 97. And partly sunny on Friday with a high 91 to 95. I'm AccuWeather's Andy Robb on KFBK, Sacramento's News Radio.
1: 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Breaking news the second it happens. 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

0: Don't you hate it when there's a killer song on the radio and then some guy like me comes over and talks over it? Sorry, I know. It's a good song. For those of you saying, shut up, Pat, let me hear it. I know. Hope you're doing great on a Tuesday night. That's the beauty of the show. I can play whatever I want. I just have to talk over it. So, you know, bear with me, right? Otherwise, you have to tune to the music station. I don't want you doing that. I'm glad you're here tonight. Tuesday is always a great night. We've got lots of great stuff coming up. We're going to take your phone calls and all that. But, you know, on Tuesdays, the newspaper girls are here. That's right, everybody. It's Tuesday night. For those of you who thought, where can I get a newspaper?
1: Front page fire with the radio spinning. Now the newspaper girls.
0: That's right.
1: Let it ring.
0: It's my favorite jingle of the week, by the way.
1: Let it ring.
0: Thank you very much. Ladies and gentlemen, I present to you Ornella Rossi, Abby Wicks. Hi, ladies. How are you? Always a pleasure to have you here.
2: Good evening, Pat.
0: Good evening. How are you? You doing all right?
2: Good. How are you?
0: I'm doing terrific. Now, we have these, all of these great newspapers and all of these cool stories. I like the first one you're going to talk about, by the way, Ornella. But before we do that, I would kind of need to do, I'm going to do this. Are you aware of this song? You don't have headphones on.
2: No, I can
0: kind of
2: hear it, but I can't say I know it.
0: You don't know this song?
2: I don't know it either.
0: Okay. Oh, God. Well. Oh, my God. This is a group that was in the past called the Beatles. They were this band that was around one time.
2: Should have known.
3: That sounds bad for us,
0: yeah,
3: doesn't
0: they were,
3: it?
0: They were around one time many years ago.
2: It was
0: ago.
2: Familiar to me. I just couldn't place it in the moment.
0: The name of this song, it would have landed a lot better, Ornella, had you know this song from the Beatles album is called Birthday.
2: Oh, there you go.
0: I believe someone had a birthday.
2: That's right,
0: over the
2: Pat.
0: Weekend.
2: I did.
0: You did. Happy birthday.
2: Thank you.
0: Yeah. So now you're going to say this is the first time you ever heard this song?
2: Yes. You're at the Pat Walsh Show.
0: Oh, my God. It's the first time she's ever heard this song. Even Lexi's like, what? What are you talking about? Even Lexi is like, well, I hope you had a great birthday.
2: I did. Thank
0: Fantastic.
2: You.
0: Fantastic. Some little bird came and told me that. So, you know. I just know that. So the newspaper girls represent all these wonderful newspapers all around our communities, which we tell you about all the time. And they just got the nicest stuff in them. And you can pick these up anywhere. We'll tell you where you can find these. But we're going to start with you, birthday girl. And let's go to this newspaper. I love this. When I saw the picture, I went, oh, yeah. So this is Grapevine Independent. Tell us where you get the Grapevine Independent.
2: You can get the Grapevine Independent anywhere in your local shops in Rancho Cordova, grocery outlet, some local coffee shops, and newsstands, and if not, at our office in Carmichael, where you can find also all of our other great papers.
0: Absolutely right. Now, this is something that a lot of us see when you're in the area. Tell us about the wheel that is turning again.
2: A pretty recognizable Rancho Cordova landmark is back. The Naturewood Home Furnishings unveiled its rebuilt water wheel last week, 6 months after the original was destroyed after a vehicle came off Highway 50 and crashed into the property. That's right. It was a pretty bad crash,
0: Wow.
2: But happily, they have rebuilt the wheel. The wheel had been there since 1985. So for a lot of people, like you said, a landmark. When you were driving home, you would see it and you would be, oh, I'm almost home. So when the crash happened, they had a lot of calls from customers and asking if they were going to rebuild it because it was something that Rancho Cordova has pride in.
0: Yeah.
2: And the family rebuilt it using the original plan. So it looks just like the old one. And it started turning again during a ribbon cutting August 14th.
0: Wow. This accident happened on Valentine's
2: Day. That's right.
0: Crashed through the fencing and destroyed the original structure. I don't remember hearing about that story because, you know, I used to see that wheel all the time, that wooden paddle wheel, and a car destroyed it. Well, that is really That's a really cool story. And it says that the customers were, like you said, were reaching out right away.
2: They were. So,
0: yeah, what are you going to do?
2: And at the event, Abby and I were both there at the ribbon cutting, and you could just see, it was so heartwarming how many people were there just attached yes. to this landmark.
3: Yeah, it was truly a meaningful event. For this family-owned business, this wheel goes back several generations in their family, and you could just tell how meaningful it was to them that this wheel was able to be rebuilt.
0: I love the story. Find out all about this story. See the pictures and everything. I love that you were at the ribbon cutting and all that. And again, read all about that story. Go check out the Grapevine Independent. Abby, let's talk about Grant Union. They're unveiling a new stadium.
3: Yeah, so Grant Union High School, which is a historic public high school here in Sacramento, recently unveiled its brand new stadium improvements just days before the start of the new school year. A ribbon cutting was held also on Friday, August 14th, to unveil their new all-weather track, turf improvements, wow. and a brand new press box for the school. These improvements come through a $14 million multi-stadium initiative taking place across the Twin Rivers Unified School District. So this ribbon cutting featured some important guests from the city, including the mayor of Sacramento and District 2 council member Roger Dickinson, and really just featured the excitement of the students getting to go back to school with a brand new stadium. There were performances by the drumline and by the dance team, and you could really just feel the energy in that space for this new stadium that they now get to call their home, you know, every Friday night this school year. And their ASB president in particular, she really mentioned to me how excited she was for this fresh start for the school.
0: That's a great. That's fantastic. I'm very happy for them. And by the way, you can find that in the news, which you can find the news.
3: Yes, this is the Rio Linda News, which right. you can find at your local grocery store or coffee shop out in Rio Linda. And you can also find that in our Carmichael office as well yeah. or online. That covers the Rio Linda area.
0: And which is the first newspaper of yours I picked up of yours was the Rio
3: oh,
0: Linda
3: really?
0: Edition. And I said, you know, I really like what they're doing. I need to call them. We need to make this happen. We need to talk about this newspaper. And here we are doing that.
3: That's right.
0: You know, and that, by the way, the school has an almost 100-year legacy in the community. So check that out in the news out there in Rio Linda. Ornella, Citrus Heights Messenger. You got a food plaza celebrating a grand opening. You can check that out in the Citrus Heights Messenger.
2: That's right, Pat. I don't know if you've ever experienced this. You don't know what you want to eat. And you're with some friends and you want pizza. They want Mexican. So Citrus Heights has opened a new food truck plaza where all these problems solved. It opened near Auburn Boulevard and Twin Oaks Drive, and they currently have 10 vendors operating with everything from Mexican food, Mediterranean food, Indian food, pizza, coffees, and sweet treats. They held their grand opening on August 8th and drew a solid crowd of residents and nearby workers. What makes this a little different from a typical food truck is that it's a permanent site. They have dedicated utilities and seating areas, and eventually there's space for as many as 16 food trucks to operate there.
0: That's cool.
2: Isn't that fun?
0: That is.
2: And hours do vary depending on breakfast and lunchtime, whatever you want. So we recommend checking their socials in order to get exactly what food trucks are going to be there.
0: And the Citrus Heights Food Plaza, they say, is gated, allows families to feel safe. Clean restrooms, all that kind of, and 32 parking lots and all that. And you're going to find that story in the Citrus Heights Messenger, where Nella Rossi and Abby Wicks, the newspaper girls, are here. More to come straight ahead. The Pat Walsh Show.
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0: Not only is newspaper girl Ornella Rossi celebrating her birthday, but on the birthday board tonight, Marvin Isley, the Isley brothers, born this date in 53. Thank you for tuning in, KPK News Radio. It's the Pat Walsh Show. We are with the newspaper girls. You can get these newspapers all over the region. And right now, Abby Wicks is going to tell us about, they've got the, just lost my place. The improvements, the Carmichael Park improvements, which is a great thing to see that they're doing that.
1: Yeah, totally. The O'Donnell Heritage Park is a neighborhood park in Carmichael with some rich Carmichael history. And through Measure G funding, the park recently received some significant improvements, including concrete walkways, a revamped basketball court, picnic tables, and shade canopies, as well as a butterfly garden being another amazing feature of the park. This is a park that has been pretty much entirely maintained and taken care of by residents and neighbors of Carmichael through much of its history. At one point, it was even threatened to be sold to developers, and the neighbors really rallied behind this park. And fun fact, the Carmichael Times played a pretty significant role in keeping this park as a neighborhood park rather than selling it to developers.
0: Really?
1: Yeah, the paper actually ran several stories highlighting neighbors and residents who took care of this park and the role that it played for the community. And so to this day, if you go to O'Donnell Heritage Park, you can see a plaque in the park dedicated to the Carmichael Times. So it's a really fun story that has a pretty cool significance to the newspaper and the role that the newspaper plays in the community.
0: You know, that's a couple of stories in a row that we've heard where people who were taking care of the park, and then the one...
1: has been a theme of these stories, and it's very, very heartfelt.
0: Oh, it really is. I love those kind of stories. Again, you can find that in the Carmichael Times, which is another one of these outstanding newspapers. And then finally, Ornella in the Pocket News is celebrating the Ohana Walk.
2: That's right, Pat. And I wanted to bring attention to this newspaper because every week we come here and we only talk about our weekly papers.
0: Yeah.
2: So our city papers, such as the Pocket News, is a biweekly paper. So if you are in that area, make sure to check that out. And the ACC Senior Service is preparing for its fifth annual Ohana Walk in Sacramento's Pocket neighborhood on September 19th. And this was originally started in 2022 after the pandemic to, you know, bring people back together, mm-hmm. outside, and just enjoying the community. So there are 1, 2, and 3 mile routes. So it's meant to be family accessible for everybody, different ages and different abilities. No matter which route you choose, everyone will finish and start at the same ACC campus. And then after the walk, you can get together, enjoy a community picnic with some food, music, and activity.
0: Again, you can find that in Pocket News, another one of these fine newspapers. Abby, unfortunately, we're out of time, but I want to let everyone know that if you look for the West Sacramento News Ledger, you're going to see that the local transportation heroes have been honored in that paper as well.
1: That's right.
0: Where can they get the papers?
1: The West Sacramento News Ledger can be found in your local grocery store or restaurant or coffee shop out in West Sacramento and also online.
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15: From ABC News, I'm Dave Packer. At almost the 11th hour, figuratively and literally, President Trump announcing that 50% tariffs on Canada that were supposed to go into effect at midnight will be delayed, giving teams time to hammer out a deal. He hinted that part of that deal could include a renewed effort to build the Keystone Pipeline. Another U.S. naval ship stuck out at sea with limited provisions and no power. ABC's Jonathan Curl.
16: Some 300 sailors on the destroyer, the USS Benfold, deployed in the South China Sea, went 4 days with limited drinking water and no working toilets or air conditioning after the ship suffered a complete loss of power.
15: In tonight's Florida primary, state representative and self-proclaimed social democrat Angie Dixon has secured the Democratic Party's nomination to run for the U.S. Senate seat once held by Secretary of State Marco Rubio.
17: What is going on right now is not normal in Washington, D.C., nor is it acceptable.
15: Dixon will be running against Republican Senator Ashley Moody. Meanwhile, in Wyoming, the Associated Press projects Harriet Hegman wins the Republican nomination for U.S. Senate and will face Democrat James Byrd. In Massachusetts, the mother-in-law of Lindsey Clancy took the stand today. ABC's Aaron Katursky.
18: Susan Clancy described her daughter-in-law as nurturing, loving, a wonderful mother who confided that she had insomnia, was losing her appetite, and was growing anxious and sad.
19: Did you find that Lindsay was interested at all times, trying to get better and see doctors?
20: Very much so. She was begging for help.
18: Prosecutors questioned whether Lindsay Clancy was really in such distress.
21: Did the kids come to stay at your house overnight so that she could get some sleep?
20: No, they didn't.
18: Prosecutors argue Clancy knew what she was doing and carefully planned the killings.
15: You're listening to ABC News.
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23: I'm Joe Michaels with your top local stories on KFBK News Radio. California lawmakers are considering taking action to prevent ICE from potentially using electric shock gloves. KFBK's Daniel Martindale reports.
24: The device, developed by Compliant Technologies, is designed to deliver an electric shock through the wearer's grip. The company is branding it as a de-escalation tool. Democratic Assemblymember Alex Lee of Milpitas says the device is gross and could be used to inflict unnecessary harm. Lee says lawmakers still have time to introduce legislation specifically addressing the electric shock gloves before the current legislative session ends on August 31st. It doesn't appear that any local law enforcement agencies in California have purchased the gloves. Daniel Martindale, KFBK, Sacramento's News Radio.
0: California is forming a teen tech council to give students a voice on technology and artificial intelligence. The council includes 20 teenagers from more than 10 school districts who recently discussed AI in schools, online safety, and technology's impact on young people. More students are expected to join and receive training next year. Chico's new cancer center opens next week, and as KFBK's Mike Baca reports, it's expected to meet a critical need as rates of cancer continue to grow in Northern California.
1: Enloe Health's new cancer center will officially begin operation on August 24th. Enloe's Jolene Francis says the center is going to serve on the front lines of continued soaring cases of the disease.
2: Cancer rates in the six-county region that we serve are about 30% higher than the rest of the state.
1: She says officials believe the cancer center will help them detect and treat cancer sooner.
2: You know, the other issue that we're really struggling with and dealing with, and that's the reason we made this huge investment in this new center, is that mortality rates are also very high.
1: Mike Baca, KFBK, Sacramento's News Radio.
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3: Good evening, 804. Bob Williams from the KFBK Traffic Center. We've got reports of a fire right now going on. Vegetation 50 westbound, the White Rock Road pedestrian overcrossing. Say that three times fast. Westbound 50, just west of Harbor Boulevard, a crash reported there. A truck and a semi, number two lane block. CHP is already at the scene. Traffic hazard northbound 99, just south of Fruit Ridge Road. Reportedly a box in the number one lane. Also a hazard 80 eastbound, just east of Norwood Avenue. Someone walking in the center divide on the freeway itself. We've got work already starting on the freeway. We've got reduced lanes on 50 eastbound between Hazel Avenue, actually between midway between Sunrise Boulevard and Hazel Avenue until 5 a.m. and Bradshaw Road to Mather Field Road, and also the Bradshaw Road on-ramp closed. All those happening until 5 a.m. Traffic on the 10s every 10 minutes, mornings and afternoons. 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
22: Now, Sacramento weather.
6: Partial clouds through the overnight hours, low 59 to 63. Wednesday, hot with partial sun, high 97 to 101. Thursday, mostly sunny, high 93 to 97. And Friday's high, 91 to 95. I'm AccuWeather's Andy Robb on KFBK, Sacramento's News Radio.
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You know, that's two of the three now of the great legendary band ZZ Top, that little band out of Texas, man. Two of three we've lost now. Dusty Hill, and now Frank Beard, leaving only the great Billy Gibbons to represent and the great music that they left behind, of course. I mean, that was sad to see that. You know, when I heard that news today, I still remember getting this 8-track back in the day, plugging it in for the very first time, listening to this, and of course, I was introduced to this album through LaGrange. It's got Jesus Just Left Chicago, Chic, Beer Drinkers, and Hellraisers, right? What a great album. Started exploring their earlier stuff, ZZ Top's earlier stuff. Rio Grande Mud is an album, early album that doesn't get a lot. It's got Francine and Barbecue and Chevrolet. It's a great album. ZZ Top's first album, way back, the early stuff. You know, when I used to go to the Record Factory and stuff like that, and you know, places like that, or 65th and South Sac, buying those records and the tapes, and oh man, ZZ Top was right up there at the top. I'd say, if anyone out there seen ZZ Top, you know that they're just a great band. But Frank Beard was the drummer of ZZ Top. Frank was always, he was 77 years old. And Frank was the guy, he was always in the back. Most drummers are in the back and doing their thing. But, you know, in ZZ Top, you got a trio, and it was always Billy Gibbons and Dusty Hill out in front with the beards. Sometimes those weird, I don't know what kind of hats that they wear, what that one dome cap is. But the iconic beards and the hot rods from the early 80 videos and all that, MTV stuff. But here's Frank, always kind of in the background, just boogieing on those drums. I remember seeing him, numerous times, like I said, Mountain Air. Anyone remember that? Anyone see ZZ Top at Mountain Air? Calaveras County, back when they used to have the Mountain Air concerts. I remember at the time thinking, that dude's got the coolest drum set. Look at those drums. Big drums, black with big flames on them. Other times he'd had, I remember he had yellow drums, and it had like the sort of the Texicali, a Texas, a Mexican kind of feel to it. And ZZ Top could rock, man. They could put on a show. So Frank Beard, who kept the tempo for all the great songs by ZZ Top, was 77 years old. He was in hospice. You know, we saw reports of this last week, and something about his ankle or his foot or something. I thought, well, gosh, I hope he's okay. I noticed that they were canceling some of their scheduled appearances. But I didn't expect this. Billy Gibbons, who was on tour with bassist Elwood Francis, hailed Frank Beard in a statement saying, "Today, Elwood and I lost a great friend and collaborator. The world's lost one of the most naturally innovative drummers and a great true son of Texas. His signature backbeat was the key to keeping ZZ Top on top." Or ZZ on top. And the band of which he was part of for 6 decades. Think about that, man. 6 decades for that band so far. Is going to keep on keeping on as he had wished, said Billy Gibbons. ZZ Top sold more than 50 million records, had 6 singles that went to number one on the Billboard Mainstream Rock Airplay chart. 7 of their albums had been in the Billboard 200's top 10. They earned 3 Grammy Award nominations. 916-921-1530, 916-921-1530. If you have a comment about ZZ Top, Frank Beard, sad day, 800-834-1530, 1-800-834-1530, your toll-free number. There's all kinds of drummers online who are celebrating Frank. You know, yeah, you could go to
ZZ Top's biggest hits, you know, go back to 1975, and he and Dusty are keeping the rhythm.

mid-70s, like 75, sounding ZZ Top. They found a little bit of commercial success right there. That's before they got into the 80s, where they found tremendous commercial success. You go into the 80s and you started hearing this music. Now, I added a synthesizer, and I remember at the time thinking, wait a minute. Is that a synthesizer with ZZ Top? And this thing was huge. And Frank Beard was money on those drums. Keep

Now, they had all this, all of these great hits, like 1983, I believe, is when this came out, if I'm not mistaken. And then, you know, they started playing Sharp Dressed Man and Legs and all of that. But I think if you go back to some of the more obscure tracks of ZZ Top, you know, ZZ Top, if you dig deep, they've got some crazy unique sounds, man. And that's how I would describe, in one way, in a very complimentary way, by the way, the drumming of Frank Beard. I know everyone will always say, you know, Frank Beard, the only guy in ZZ Top without a beard. But if you go back and listen some of to let's say, like the DeGuayo album, and listen to a song called Manic Mechanic. Now, I don't think this song, maybe it got played on the radio. It's very unusual. But what I think demonstrates this and many other early ZZ, well, this wasn't that early. This was into the 80s, so it wasn't that early, but it was before their commercial sound. If you listen to some of these crazy songs, you got to wonder how a guy can even come up with a drum beat like this. I used to always think that. Listen to this drum offbeat sound. Everything about the song is weird and unique and chaotic, including the drumming.

Like, how do you even drum to a song like that, you know? But he, fantastic, underrated drummer. 916-921-1530-800-834-1530. Says, I found the people I was meant to play with, Beard said in a documentary back in 2019. ZZ Top, that little band from Texas. Says, I never wanted to quit. I never wanted to get fired. Take your phone call straight ahead. Thank you for listening.

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15: Hey, man, this is Daniel. Good old deal, man. I tell you what, $100 a month, man. You get them hookups, get them old dang tube top jiggling around everywhere and whatnot, man. 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
16: You, man. 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Oh, oh, oh, oh.

0: We'll send this one out to Karen from Arden Arcade. Thank you for listening, Karen. Wanted to hear TV dinners. What other talk show host takes your bumper requests, right? Or any requests? None. Except, well, one, us. Talking about the fact that Frank Beard, the great drummer of ZZ Top, has passed away. 916-921-1530, 800-834-1530. I mean, I know the thing to talk about with Frank is, have you seen him and what you thought of him? But, I mean, I'm just, you know, sad to see this guy go, man. Before he joined ZZ Top, he was a... Frank was a member of the fake version of the British band The Zombies. The fake Zombies. They toured in the U.S. without authorization, by the way, of the original band, members of The Zombies. He was also part of the Dallas area band. At that time, they were Outlaws. The band Outlaws. Not The Outlaws, but Outlaws. And then along with later ZZ Top member Dusty Hill, he was part of that band. And then other bands Beard and Hill played with in their early careers, the Cellar Dwellers, the Hustlers, American Blues, and the Warlocks. I could have sworn the Warlocks, maybe I got this wrong. I thought they were the original name for the Grateful Dead. I'm pretty sure they were the Warlocks. Anyhow, I don't think that Frank was in that band. But in May of 1969, Frank Beard joins the Moving Sidewalks. That band became ZZ Top. In July of 1969, anyone at the ZZ Top concert 1983 at the Cow Palace? I'm trying to think if that was. It might have been Quiet Riot that opened up for ZZ Top. Was anyone there? Oh my God, I've got a story about that concert. Oh God, a bad story about that concert. But also I remember, you know, again, this was the Cow Palace, and you had people who, I mean, that floor was just jammed with people. And used to be, even though I liked the floor and just being on the floor watching, it can get a little scary at times. I mean, when that crowd starts to push, and I remember watching, we were up in the balcony, and here's ZZ Top, and they're cranking it up, man. It's super loud. And some moron from the balcony threw a cherry bomb, and you could see the thing flying through the air, landed in the middle of the crowd on the floor at the Cow Palace, and exploded so loud that it was louder than ZZ Top. And I, to this day, feel bad because I know someone in that crowd had to be injured. But anyhow, yeah, But Frank Beard, after honing their trademark sort of Texas boogie blues rock style, they released their first album, ZZ Top, on London Records. That's exactly right. January of 71, and initially Frank Beard was credited under the nickname of Rube Beard. That was on his first ZZ Top's first album, which is literally the name of their first album, ZZ Top's first album, and on Tres Hombres. Their third album. But then on Rio Grande Mud, he was credited with his real name, which that's their second album. Why they went back and forth, I don't know. And then was subsequently credited as such on every ZZ Top album since 1975's Fandango. Fandango was interesting. You have one side all live, the other side all studio. I don't know if I know another album like that. Frank gets married to his longtime girlfriend, Catherine Alexander, in 1978. Divorced 3 years later. I know how that goes. He did, along with many others, of course, get into certain drugs and things at a certain time, began spending a lot of money on drugs, LSD, cocaine, heroin, etc. But later regretted spending the money, said it damaged his relationships. Got himself straight, joined a rehabilitation program. Said, I just wanted to get sober. Wanted to be like people I admired who could sit home and watch TV and go to bed, and that was okay for them. And ZZ Top, being the good friends that they were as that trio, went on hiatus for 3 years while Frank dealt with his addictions. Went another request here. Some ZZ Top. From Debbie. Viva Las Vegas. All worked out for Frank. He gets married to Debbie Meredith in 82. They had three children. Stayed in Richmond, Texas. Opened the Top 40 Ranch in Texas. Was a big golfer. Died under hospice care. Man, God bless you, Frank Beard. I will always hold you in high esteem. Musically, didn't know him personally, obviously. More to come straight ahead. Pat Walsh Show.
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2: ABC News, I'm Dave Packer. President Trump tonight announcing that 50% tariffs on Canada that were supposed to go into effect at midnight will be delayed, giving teams time to hammer out a deal. We're now getting results from Wyoming's primaries. The AP projects Eric Barlow wins the Republican nomination for governor, and Harriet Hageman wins the Republican nomination for U.S. Senate and will face Democrat James Byrd. In tonight's Florida primary, Congressman Byron Donalds wins the Republican nomination for Florida governor, and former Representative David Jolly picked up the Democratic nod. Ukrainian forces are carrying out one of their biggest drone attacks on Russia since the war started.
3: Russia launching a wave of attacks hitting Kharkiv, killing at least 10 people. We heard from President Zelensky. He said that they will definitely respond. He called it a brutal attack. So I think it's fair to say that these tit-for-tat attacks that we've been seeing recently, they are looking like they will continue.
2: ABC's Lama Hassan at the Foreign Desk in London. This is ABC News.
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4: I'm Joe Michaels with your top local stories on KFBK News Radio. The landmark trial against social media giant Meta getting underway today in an Oakland federal courthouse. California Attorney General Rob Bonta saying he thinks things went well.
5: I'm probably biased, but I found our case to be incredibly compelling.
4: California, Colorado, Kentucky, and New Jersey are seeking $1.4 trillion in damages, alleging the company engineered Facebook and Instagram to make it addictive to children.
5: Meta has designed and deployed a dangerous product with dangerous features that they knew would create excessive use and compulsive use by children. And it would create mental health harms.
4: Meta CEO Mark Zuckerberg will testify in the trial, which is expected to last 5 to 7 weeks. California is implementing new regulations on replacement tires for your vehicle. KFBK's Dina Kodiak reports.
6: The California Energy Commission has adopted new rules that require greater fuel efficiency standards. The rule would phase in by 2029 and would impact a big chunk of the tire replacement market. New cars already come equipped with efficient tires, but many replacement tires have a high rolling resistance. Those types of tires require more energy to roll down the road, and that means more gas or electricity must be used. Industry

0: partly cloudy overnight, low 59 to 63. Hot tomorrow with partial sun, high 97 to 101. Thursday, mostly sunny, a high 93 to 97. And partly sunny on Friday with a high 91 to 95. I'm AccuWeather's Andy Robb on KFBK, Sacramento's News Radio.
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1: Updated news that matters to you at the top and bottom of every hour on KFBK, Sacramento's News Radio.

So there was a new AAA study. It says we don't follow the speed limits. Come on. Do we? Recent AAA Foundation for Traffic Safety study reveals that 1 in 3 drivers ignore speed limits because they believe no one else follows them. Now, I don't know where they got their numbers. 1 out of 3. I actually heard on Kitty's show, I thought she said 1 out of 4, but according to this, it's 1 out of 3. 1 out of 3 drivers ignore the speed limits. Are you out there ignoring the speed? I'm looking out the window right now from our beautiful palatial studio. I can see you over there on 80. Just this little part, though. If you're going by Arden, I see you speeding. Is it really 1 out of 3? Why does it seem like everyone is speeding?

0: One out of three. I think that might be a little conservative. I don't know. Seems like everyone's speeding. But according to AAA, one in three drivers ignore the speed limits because they believe no one else follows them either. Like when you ever driving, you know, you're right there with traffic, and if the police pull you over, but you're going with traffic, wouldn't you do, like, hey, I was just going with the traffic. I mean, you don't want to talk back, you want to comply, but I'm just saying. Did that ever go through your mind? Why would they pull me over when I'm going the exact same speed as everyone else? Or then you'll get that car that flies by you. I was on the freeway the other night. It was about two days ago. There was a dude on a motorcycle. When I tell you this guy was going 140 on the freeway, I'm probably being conservative. I thought this man is not long for this earth if he keeps riding like that. But so many of us, we're not right. Where are you? We're not really following the speed limit. Now, I will say this, like in certain areas, on side roads or certain, you know, if it's a school zone, or if I'm in a place, hello Loomis, I'm in Loomis a lot. Shout out to my favorite little cigar shop, Tobacco Republic. You know, if I'm in Loomis, or if I'm going down Ophir Road, the side roads from the hills, and it says 45, I generally do try to go right about 45, maybe 45 to 40. I really don't speed. And here's why. Because I enjoy the side roads. I'm in no hurry. I would rather take the side roads and cruise than I would jump on that freeway and just act like it's a NASCAR track. Which a lot of people think they're on a NASCAR track. As soon as they pass you, like, I got past you. And then look up, there's 500 people in front of them. So you're not in the lead. No one's in the lead. Lexi, did you have something you wanted to say about this? You looked like you had something on your mind there. Let's see.
1: I've gotten a ticket for going 80 miles per hour while I was in the fast lane and everyone was trucking along with me. And that kind of pissed me off.
0: Okay, so first of all, I want you to do us a favor, if you would. Because I could be wrong on this. Because you just said in the fast lane.
1: Mm-hmm.
0: Is there really such thing as a fast lane? Do you see another speed limit over there that goes, you can go 75 or 80 over here? Or is it just the diamond lane? I mean that sincerely.
1: Well, I think it's just kind of...
0: An
1: agreement that us as California drivers have come to, that like the further left you are, the faster you want to go. You're not going to be making...
0: Politically or...
1: like, if I'm in the left lane, mm-hmm. I don't need to make any changes soon. I'm probably going straight for the next 50 miles per hour.
0: So,
1: don't bother me.
0: So I'm the officer pulling you over. And did you explain it to him like this? Is that what you explained to the officer? Listen, I'm off to the far left. Right? Did you lay it out like that?
1: No, I never defend myself. I just shut up and let them do their thing. And I go, please, I'm sorry, show me mercy. I'm a girl.
0: Yes!
1: I'm 16. I just learned how to drive. Please believe me.
0: Does that work for you?
1: No.
0: That didn't work?
1: It used to. But also, I mean, I'll be... This is kind of crazy to admit on air. But for like...
0: Mm-hmm.
1: Oh gosh! From the beginning of my driving career,
0: you haven't admitted it yet.
1: Career,
0: okay.
1: To like 2023,
0: mm-hmm.
1: I would drive in the carpool lane by myself, and no one ever caught me. I like didn't believe I was ever gonna get caught. And then one day, I was commuting in Orange County to UC Irvine, where I went to college,
0: mm-hmm.
1: and I was late for an 8 a.m. class, and it was rush hour, and I chose to be in the carpool lane, and the cop, we were in standstill traffic, and he just looked over, and I made eye contact with him, and then he just turned on his lights immediately, and I was like, no!
0: So he was in, he was stuck with everyone?
1: He was in the lane right next to the carpool lane.
0: And you knew it.
1: Yeah, I knew I was busted. But I never really understood how they would catch you for being in the carpool lane, especially if you're going 80 miles per hour.
0: Right, because you're going so fast.
1: I'm like, you can't even see if it's a headrest or a human head. I'm going by so fast.
0: Yeah.
1: But yeah, but now, my prefrontal cortex is developing a little more, you guys, and I do not use the carpool lane anymore.
0: So the highway patrolman, when the highway patrol pulled behind you and pulled you over, I'm just so curious. Did you say, there's a like, see, I know what I would say to him, but what did you say? Did you say anything clever? Did you just do what he ever said?
1: No, I have not tested my wits with police officers. I feel like that would not go well for
0: me. No. I think you have a very good sense of humor.
1: Yeah.
0: I would test your wits.
1: Okay.
0: No, I would.
1: Maybe next time, if there's a next time. Yeah, don't be a next time. I've never gotten pulled over, and then, like, in the past year, I've gotten pulled over, like, maybe 3 times.
0: Yeah? Oh, yeah. Look out now.
1: I know.
0: Watch out, now. Don't be doing that. You know, because...
1: It's because
0: if you,
1: I'm going
0: if you pulled
1: same...
0: over, so you just say something like this. Now, I'm not telling you what to say. I'm not. I'm just telling you what I might say.
1: Oh yeah, what would you have done if you were me? And you were. If are you? Are we going to put you in my frame of mindset where like you're late to class, or if you were just using the carpool lane as Pat Walsh and you got cut?
0: Well, if I was using as Pat Walsh, I'd say, "Do you know? Do you know who I am?" No, no.
1: Turn the radio up. You're listening to your own voice in the car.
0: Yeah, I never even heard of you, pal. Shut up. No, I find that a sense of humor can help you. I would have said, you know, man, this is exactly, I don't even know what I said. I'd have waited until they come up. I said, you know what? I'm late for class. I took a chance and I want to admit that to you. Okay. Like a fool, I did do that. And I'm thinking I'm getting all the way with this. And then I look at you and I look you right in the eye. You look at me in the eye. And I just knew right then we were going to have this conversation. And you throw a little humor into it, soften it. He's still going to give you a ticket.
1: Mm-hmm.
0: You ain't getting out of the ticket. But maybe, I don't think it'll improve anything at all.
1: Well, then what's the point?
0: Because you were in the far left lane in the diamond lane. So I don't think, but it has gotten me out of tickets before.
1: Oh, really?
0: It has. Oh, yeah. I remember one time I had a great sense of humor with this officer. I don't remember what it was, but I actually made him laugh.
1: Mm-hmm.
0: And he was laughing. And I remember he said, you know what? I'm going to let you go on this. And ain't that, just keep this, you know, whatever it was, keep that in mind. Don't do that again. But I made him laugh and it worked. And then there was one other time.
1: Wait, I actually have done that before.
0: You see? What?
1: We were on the way to a comedy show and I was driving with like this carpool of like 3 other people.
0: Mm-hmm.
1: We were on our way to Fresno and the cop pulled me over. And the first thing he said was, you know, I was going for the guy in front of you, but I couldn't catch him, so I caught you instead.
0: Okay, that's good.
1: And I was like, officer, do you want me or not? Like,
0: see, that's good. Tell me he got you out. Tell me he let you go.
1: Yeah, he
0: warning.
1: Let me go. Well, because he kind of messed it up for himself, saying that off the bat.
0: Right.
1: And then I told him our funny, situation, actually. How we were running late for a show, and then I told him, see you at the comedy show later.
0: Oh, that is great. See, that's a nice interaction. As long as you're complying, not being threatening, and you're, I think if you're using a sense of humor, right, it can, like that, because that's funny that he did that. That he broke out the sense of humor first, though, you know.
1: No, it pissed me off. I was like, what kind of mind games are we playing here? Like,
0: were you pissed?
1: I was like, if you're gonna go for the guy in front of me, then go for him. Don't just pull me over as like a consolation prize.
0: But did you say it in an angry tone, or was it that laughter you were just doing? Because that was beautiful. I'd let you go based on that laughter.
1: Oh, thank you. No, it wasn't angry. But yeah, I mean, the conversations we had afterwards were like, why did he say that?
0: Yeah. So you know? One time, this got me out. I think I've told the story in there before. Tony Cox, who has been on the show, did production for this company for years. And one day they needed a production guy, and I says, hey, Tony Cox is available. And I put his name in the hat, and within 10 minutes they said, really? So they called Tony, and he got a job here.
1: Mm-hmm.
0: And I was a sports guy at the time, and I'm headed home in my red truck, and I'm going down Arden right in front of the mall.
1: Mm-hmm.
0: I was so excited that Tony got the job that I picked up the phone, and I'm like, Tony, I heard you got the job, man. And I look up, I'm right in front of the mall. I got the phone to my ear, and sure enough, there's a motorcycle copy. I mean, CHP, right? True story. My old God. So they pull me into they're like pointing to go into the parking lot. So I pull into the parking lot. I'm smoking a cigar. I had just had all my dental work done like the year before. I'm smoking a cigar. CHP comes up to my window, pulls off the helmet, and out is this long, flowing brown hair, brunette woman.
1: Oh.
0: And she looks at me, and she goes, and I started laughing. I go, I knew you were going to pull me over. I said, I swear, I never talk on my phone when I'm driving. She goes, except for right now. Yes, except for right now.
1: Yeah.
0: Truly. And she's like, okay. And she says to me, I go, and I knew as soon as I looked up, I was busted. My friend got a job. I couldn't wait. I was so happy. She, you know what she said? You have nice teeth.
1: What?
0: I swear to God. She goes, you have nice teeth. I said, well, thank you. She goes, so why are you smoking the cigar?
1: Uh-huh.
0: I said, well, ooh, I don't know. She goes, I'll tell you what. Do you have your ID, your registration, insurance? Yeah. All right. Give it up. So she goes back, looks at it, checks it all out. And she comes back. She says, okay. Again, you have nice teeth. If you put out your cigar right now, I won't write you a citation.
1: Oh, testing you.
0: Listen, if I'd have been single at the time, I might have taken the conversation elsewhere. She was not bad looking lady, too. Uh-huh. She was very nice with a great sense of humor.
1: Uh-huh.
0: And she was complimenting me, which made me feel pretty good. So I got out of that. So it's the other time I could think of it. A little sense of humor and honesty helped out a little bit.
1: Mm-hmm. Got out of a ticket because your teeth are white.
0: That's right, ladies and gentlemen. Use Colgate. I use Arm & Hammer baking soda toothpaste. All right.
2: I got a star.
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9: Howdy, fellow sports fans. It's Andy West. Let's take a look back on this day in sports history, August 19th. We'll start off today way back in 1909. The first race is held at the Indianapolis Motor Speedway. 12,000 spectators watch Austrian engineer Lewis Schwitzer win a 5-mile race with an average speed of 57.4 miles per hour. Today in 1957, the New York Giants baseball team announced that the team's board of directors had voted 8-1 in favor of moving the team to San Francisco. The Giants would start in San Francisco in 1958. And today in 1996, the Phoenix Suns trade superstar forward Charles Barkley, along with a second-round draft pick, to the Houston Rockets for Robert Horry, Sam Cassell, Chucky Brown, and Mark Bryant. With the move, the Rockets added one of the greatest players of all time to a roster that already featured Hakeem Olajuwon and Clyde Drexler, and the team was coming off back-to-back NBA titles. The trio never did win a title together, and Barkley retired after the 2000 NBA season.
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0: leaderboard tonight is Dennis Elliott, drummer for Foreigner. Dennis came into this world 1950. If you're celebrating a birthday today, happy birthday to you. Talking about this AAA study, one in three drivers ignore the speed limits because they believe no one else follows them anyhow, so why should I? 916-921-1530-800-834-1530. Here in California, 54% of drivers believe keeping up with traffic is safer than obeying the speed limit. 35% admit to speeding sometimes. 35%, please. Come on. It's got to be so much higher than that. 54% of surveyed California drivers think matching traffic speed is safer. Well, I just said that, basically. Many motorists view driving 10 miles per hour over the speed limit as totally normal behavior. Kind of is, isn't it? We're all outlaws. The top reasons for speeding would be, oh, I don't know, maybe someone's late for class. Maybe they're in the diamond lane. 28%. Not wanting to hold up the traffic. Oh, yeah, I don't want to hold up the traffic. 24%. Reaching your destination faster. 24% say that. Believing limits are set too low. I just think it's too low, so I went fast. Okay. 19%. Why you slow down? You want to avoid a ticket. 75%. You want to avoid an accident? Should be higher, but it's at 72. And bad weather, 55%. It's the Pat Walsh Show.
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4: From ABC News, I'm Dave Packer. A trio of primaries across America Tuesday. First to Florida, where Congressman Byron Donalds won the Republican nomination for Florida governor.
11: Because of your sweat, because of your hard work, we have won a massive victory.
12: For Byron Donalds, he has the endorsement of President Trump, which we know is very important in Republican primaries, as we've seen all throughout this cycle. He also has a massive war chest heading into the general election. What he doesn't have is the support of current Governor Ron DeSantis.
4: Term limits preventing DeSantis from running again. Donalds would be the first black governor of Florida, projected to face former Congressman David Jolly, who picked up the Democratic nod. In Wyoming, the AP projects Eric Barlow wins the Republican nomination for governor, and Harriet Hageman wins the Republican nomination for U.S. Senate and will face Democrat James Byrd. Alaska also holding primaries Tuesday. President Trump Tuesday night announcing that 50% tariffs on Canada that were supposed to go into effect at midnight would be delayed, giving teams time to hammer out a deal. A Penn State graduate, Agostino Abatiello, and a former student, Thomas Robinson, of the renowned college, are facing felony drug charges for running a major cocaine operation by making frat houses do the dirty work. ABC's Matt Rivers explains.
13: Officials say Delta Upsilon and Sigma Chi frat houses, both off campus, were used to package the drugs, part of what authorities called a hazing ritual.
14: In fact, we found a pattern of events that showed cutting and bagging cocaine was, for some pledges, an indoctrination into the Delta Upsilon and Sigma Chi fraternities.
13: 13 current and former students charged in total, 5 with felony counts of corrupt organizations and conspiracy, the rest with misdemeanors.
4: That's ABC's Matt Rivers. 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
16: California's new tire mandate has at least one Republican lawmaker outraged. Here's Jason Campidonia.
17: Assemblymember Tree Ta from the north end of Orange County.
18: They continue to mandate human lives. That is unacceptable.
17: The new mandate requires drivers to purchase special tires that supporters say will help the environment. But Ta says voters need to be involved on this issue.
18: We need to be engaged.
17: The new tires are said to wipe out about 70% of the tires currently sold in California and will cost more.
18: Unbelievable. I mean, like, completely insane.
17: The mandate from the non-elected California Energy Commission would start in 2029.
16: California homeowners in wildfire-prone areas could soon face new rules that require them to better protect their homes from fire, starting as early as September. And downtown Los Angeles plays host again to VinylCon this weekend. That's the latest. I'm Mark Mayfield.
15: Now, Sacramento traffic.
19: Good evening, 903. Bob Williams from the KFBK Traffic Center with an animal hazard reported. El Dorado County, Bass Lake Road, Summer Drive, reportedly an injured deer
15: now,
19: in the roadway.
15: Sacramento weather.
20: Partial clouds through the overnight hours, low 59 to 63. Wednesday, hot with partial sun, high 97 to 101. Thursday, mostly sunny, high 93 to 97. And Friday's high, 91 to 95. I'm AccuWeather's Andy Robb on KFBK, Sacramento's News Radio.
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0: That was the Pat Walsh Show, KBK News Radio, 93.1 FM at 1530 AM. And it's good to have you there. Phones are filled up. Looking forward to our conversation about speeding, speed limits. And just a general reminder, hey, thanks, everyone. Notice a lot of people, for whatever reason, are tuning into my podcast today. I don't know. I can never tell what I'm why that happens every now and then. I'll get a bunch of people listening. But, yeah, Pat's Peeps. It's on all your streaming platforms, your free iHeart app. All right, we were talking about, like I said, the fact that a lot of, according to the AAA Foundation for Traffic Safety, study revealing 1 in 3 drivers ignore the speed limits. Because everyone else is, so why not? But here's a couple of other notes that I'm going to get to your phone calls. I mentioned 35% of California drivers call themselves regular speeders. That's compared to 30% nationwide. Also, 85% of us support police officers in area with high crash rates. As far as I'm concerned, bring more police out there. I support the blue. 74% of us support automated speed cameras in high-risk zones. And 54%, this is nationally, support dashboard warnings, intelligent speed assistance that alert drivers when they speed. I will use Waze so it tells me if there's a cop ahead. But that, so nationwide versus California. So let's talk to Bobby calling from Oklahoma. Bobby, how are you tonight?
1: Hey, Pat. Good. How are you, bud?
0: I'm good, Bobby. Thank you for asking. Thanks for listening.
1: Okay. I listen to you every night going out to Amarillo. But hey, real quick, wanted to give you a ZZ Top story before my speeding story.
0: Yeah.
1: It was 90 or 91. Me and my buddies went to see him at the Cal Palace. Jeff Healey was opening. And my buddy was going to put 3 joints in his sock to go inside. And me and my other buddy were paranoid, said, no, man, they're going to search us. Well, they didn't search us. He left the joints in the car. And we get in there, and we're on the floor. And I swear to you, Pat, Gallagher was standing next to me with this 6-foot beautiful brunette, and he pulls out this Cheech and Chong joint. So I swear to this day,
0: oh my God,
1: me and my two buddies got high with Gallagher at the Cow Palace.
0: Okay, first of all, I love the story. Second of all, I was at that show with Jeff Healey and ZZ Top. I was at that very same show at the Cow Palace. Did you pass it to me? Because, listen, I feel like you guys are Bogarting. Like, you got Gallagher. You guys are Bogarting. I'm standing there like, wait! I thought I smelled something. That is a great story, man.
1: I swear, I'll go to my grave saying that was Gallagher standing next to me.
0: That's great.
1: But on the speeding, okay, so drive a company truck. I drive a truck, and we're limited to 65 miles an hour. Speed limit 75 out here.
0: Mm-hmm.
1: So in the truck, I go under the speed limit, but in my car, I go mock Jesus. You know, I just fly. And I got pulled over, and I heard a comedian make a joke about it one time. Cop come up to him and said, hey, you know why I pulled you over? Well, if you forgot, I ain't going to tell you. I tried that. The cop laughed, took all my stuff, came back and handed me a ticket.
0: Oh, but you tried the sense of humor.
1: Tried, swing and a miss.
0: Ah, man. Well, it's a good try, anyhow. It can't put you in any more hot water, right? It can only do maybe some good and lighten the mood, at least, if anything.
1: Yeah.
0: Man, that's a great story, man. That's a great story that you smoked a joint with Gallagher at ZZ Top and Jeff Healey, man.
1: I'll go to my grave saying that.
0: And we were there together at that one, brother. I love the call. Love that you're listening from Oklahoma. Please call again, Bobby, and thanks for sharing that. Be careful out there, too, man. 916-921-1530. Let's go to John in Plumas County. Hello there, John.
2: Hey, how's it going?
0: Good, John. Thanks for asking. Hope you're doing well.
2: Hey, in the early 70s, when I wasn't driving my old hearse around going over to Reno,
0: right,
2: I drove truck and tow truck, and it ended up I got talked into going to Sacramento and going to work for this mobile home dealer down here in West Sac. And I hated the job. I didn't like the guy. But he had me hook onto a 14-by-70-foot mobile home to go on the initial drive test with him.
0: Mm-hmm.
2: We get on the, I think it was Interstate 80, if I remember right, and we're going down the freeway, and I'm being cautious and doing what you're supposed to do. We had the flashes and everything on, And he goes, okay. He says, when you get to the next exit, scoot over and get off on that exit and then turn around and go back to the yard.
0: Mm-hmm.
2: So I'm looking in those stupid extendo mirrors you had to have on the truck and trying to turn the turn signals on, trying to scoot in, and nobody would let me scoot in. Pretty soon we went past the exit, and he starts cussing at me. He says, now we have to go, I don't know, 5 miles up to get to the next approved by crossover. He says, down here, he says, I can tell you're raised in the mountains. He says, down here, he says, turn your signals on, count to three, and turn. He says, they'll let you in. And I said, I can't do that. He says, well, you're going to have to do it. The sad thing is I think only lasted about a month, and that's pretty much what you had to do to turn. There's no way they're going to let a house-sized thing get in front of them and slow them down.
0: Yeah, just use your house-sized vehicle to make a quick, abrupt turn with three blinks of the signal. That doesn't sound too cool. And you know what's always very helpful is when you miss that exit, is to get yelled and cursed at for the next 5 miles while you're trying to, you know, correct everything. You're driving a big house around. You know, I can only imagine, John. I mean, wow.
2: Hey, and the other thing, if you have time just for a minute, the thing with the way people up here, anyway, I've had full-size four-wheel drive pickups, and I've had a bunch of little two-wheel drive Rangers, which is what I have now. And I have noticed if you're in a two-wheel drive, squatted down little pickup or car, and there's somebody in one of the big macho four-wheel drives with the lift kit and the big tires, you can be going 10 miles over the speed limit, and they're still going to come up behind you and pretty much crowd you until you say, okay, pull over and let them go around.
0: Yeah, yeah. Isn't that a good feeling? You get that big rig, it's not a big rig, but a big, you know, vehicle behind you just tailgating you, trying to intimidate you to pull over. It is just so uncomfortable. But some people are very serious and crazy on that freeway, man. You got to watch out on that smaller truck there, John. But nah, I see it all the time, man. All the time.
2: Yeah.
0: I'm glad you didn't do that.
2: I'm old now. I don't think you could pay me to drive truck in Sacramento, or I used to go to Los Angeles once in a while.
0: Oh, Lord.
2: I know it's a lot worse now than what it was in the early 70s.
0: Well, that may or may not be true, John. Hey, John, thanks for listening and calling in tonight. My grandfather, I've mentioned before, Big Bill Walsh, big tough Irish man. He drove for Reliant Steel in L.A., a pinhead truck, that little cab. Man, he'd come up to work. Man, I wouldn't want to mess with my grandpa. Yeah, I told him, man, you got the biggest, freckliest arms I ever seen, grandpa. You're a tough guy. And he'd come home and tell us all kinds of nightmares about people he encountered on that freeway. So I think there was a few jerks out there back then, too. But, hey, here's Al. He's in Alberta. Always a pleasure, Al. How are you?
3: I'm doing okay. I'm listening to
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0: p.m. Hope you're doing all right on a Tuesday night. It was this guy's birthday yesterday, but they say it is today, so maybe it's two birthdays. Ron Stryker, guitarist, Minute Work, born in the state in 57. It was a mistake. We didn't mean to go to break there and just diss our friend Al up in Alberta. Al, things happen sometimes. That means you're listening to live radio. Sorry about that, pal.
1: No, that's all right. You're a man at work, and you're entertaining a lot of people. But
0: thank you.
1: A lot of people.
0: Thank you, sir.
1: So I'll get right to the speeding ticket. My last speeding ticket was mid-July, and I had about 2 months off work, and I have to shave for work, so I didn't have to shave. So I got 2 months beard going on, and I'm in the national park in Jasper, so the speed limit's 55, 90 in kilometers. And I'm clipping along doing 133, which is like 80.
0: Oh, God. Jeez, look out, man. What are you doing?
1: Cops coming towards me. And, of course, everybody's enjoying the scenery. I just want to get to work. Anyway, so it's a 16-hour drive from my lake in D.C. to work. 20 when you count naps. But anyway, this cop's coming towards me. I pulled over. I put my seatbelt on. It's all good drivers have had their seatbelt on the whole time. Anyway, and the cop walks up to the window, and he asks for my paperwork, and I hand him my license, and he says, how come you look so much different than your picture? And I said, this is my out-of-work look. He walked back to his car and came back, and he went 40 kilometers over. He could have towed my car.
0: Yes.
1: Right on the spot.
0: Yes.
1: And he comes back, and he says, you know, feeling sorry for the guy that's out of work. And he had to give back my license, and he goes, I wrote you down for 104.
0: Oh, my God.
1: So you're not getting towed today, right? And so anyway.
0: What?
1: So one of the funniest ones was I was going to a concert, so Jerry Doucette was backing him up. And my buddy left his tickets on his dresser at home. And it's a 35-mile drive from my hometown, White Rock, to Vancouver. And we get in the parking lot. I pay for parking. And then he says, oh, my God, he's doing the patting down his pocket. I left my tickets at home. And I drove back to his place and back to the concert. And I was back there in 45 minutes, round trip.
0: You got to be careful, Al. Stop that. Al, stop it. Al, you're going to kill someone. You're lucky you were calling me. I got to hang up. Al, only because we had a bad connection. But Al, 133? The guy's giving you a break at 104. Lord, Al. Tom and Arden, hello.
2: Hey, Pat, you got the greatest show on earth.
0: Thanks, Tom. Anyway, thank you, buddy.
2: I've got so many stories of everything about driving. And one time, the Mustang I had, the V6, was so sick up Highway 49, it was just like the coolest car I've ever had. But I tried this Mercury Zephyr out, and it was a straight six, and I'm coming down Highway 50. Blast, bro. I'm doing about 125 or whatever. I get pulled over, and the guy let me go. The highway told me. And then...
0: He let you go at 125 miles an hour? Really? Wow.
2: I want to see what to do. What is the flat, straight... Sure.
0: Now the CHP should understand that. Come on already. Yeah, exactly. Okay.
2: No, but I was trying to make sure it happens. But anyway, no, and then the worst part was that when I got the Dodge ready, the 283, I had a brand new two-barrel, nothing really special. But, man, when I hit the gas in State Line, and we come over, it was only me, but anyway, you know, at 4 a.m., so nobody try this again. But anyway, yeah, it was on. It was just straight up. I had to buy two new Goodyear Eagles in.
0: Jeez.
2: Yeah.
0: You had to buy new tires after that run, after that fun run. Wow.
2: Yeah, no. On the way out from Santa Cruz, I'm making a mighty right, and I blew both tires. But guess what? Mm. I had two spares. So when I limped to Carson City, Yeah, and so I have brand new Eagles on the left. So I know that everything that I do on the left is going
0: to
2: be perfect.
0: Sure, you can go to the left and be a daredevil, but don't go to the right. Tom, thanks for always being a great caller. And look, Tom, be careful out there. You know, Lexi was right. Lexi says, well, one thing we just found out about your audience, they like to speed. I mean, 133 and 125. Come on now. David in Stockton. Hi there.
3: I was, hi, Pat, going to work, and I was late, so I was speeding. And I pulled into work, and CHP's right behind me. And he comes up, and I notice his name is a little odd on his badge, his last name. I say, hey, you know, I have an English teacher in high school that had that last name. He goes, oh, that was my sister. Oh. What high school? And I told him. He goes, yeah, that's my sister. I go, oh, okay. And so he goes on to tell me how him and his sister grew up. And I'm like, why is he talking to me so long? And so he goes, well, why were you speeding? I go, well, it's late for work. And he goes, well, I've just wasted about 15 minutes of your time, and now you're really late for work. And my boss is not happy. He's standing there watching this. And he says, just don't speed because you're late for work.
0: Mm-hmm.
3: And then he left me go. He said, you've been punished enough because you're really late now. Can I tell you one more?
0: He just let the boss punish you. Yeah, I mean, yeah, he gave you a break. Yeah, go ahead, David.
3: Okay, so after a high school football game, me and this friend are driving in an old truck. We're drinking tall boys. Going down semi-rural road, get pulled over by CHP because they're driving erratically, and we shove these beers under the car seat, but the springs are broken, and it punctures the cans, and they start spraying across the dashboard in an X formation, soaking the windshield. And the cop pops up, and he sees this, and he goes, which one of you is more sober? And I go, I'm okay. And he goes, I want you to drive him back to his house, and I don't want to see you again.
0: Oh, my God.
3: True story. Thank you, Pat.
0: Oh, no, no. No, David, thank you for that. You go to stick the tall boys down there, pops the cans on the spring in the seat, and it goes shooting. Okay, that is a great story. These are great stories between that smoking a doobie with Gallagher. ZZ Top and Jeff Healey. Oh, boy, these are great. Keep them coming. There's Robert and Chico. Robert, hey. Welcome, man. It's good to hear from you.
4: Yeah. Hey, so I was coming back from the Bay Area having picked up some friends of mine that had run the Boston Marathon, and I was driving them back to Chico. And anybody that comes from Chico, you know you can take the back roads in.
0: Yep.
4: And as I was coming back and I took the back roads, I was clipping right along. I come around a corner, and there was a CHP officer sitting in those orchards right there.
0: If anybody
4: knows what I'm talking about.
0: Yeah.
4: And his lights immediately came on, and I was like, oh. So as I was driving forward, I started to slow down. I looked in my rearview mirror. His car stalled in the middle of the road. And I thought, I'm still going to pull over. And so I went over and pulled over where I sat on the side of the road for about 5 minutes, and he finally came flying around the corner. And I guess he seemed a little surprised to see me sitting there, and he came out of his car and he walked up. He goes, why were you going so fast? And I said, well, my old girlfriend left me for a highway patrol officer, and I thought you were trying to bring her back. So,
0: oh, God.
4: And let me tell you.
0: Oh, I'm getting...
4: It worked. He started laughing so hard, he said, you can go.
0: Did he really? See, it works. It works sometimes.
4: So hard, he said, you can go. He goes, thanks for stopping. Bye.
0: I was going to say, Robert, these are great stories. You know, I thought for sure, you know, because you're such a nice guy, you pulled over, you didn't have to do that, he'd make you chase him, that he would do it, but it's because of that. That is so great, man. These are beautiful stories, man, I got to tell you. Good stuff.
4: All right, have a good day.
0: Thanks, Robert. Thanks for always listening. I mean, truly, these are, you know, sense of humor can work in that situation. You know, just comply, cooperate, do what they say. But as we're hearing right now, you know, if you just have a, you know, don't panic and you have a little bit of a sense of humor. Oh, that's pretty good. I wasn't expecting these kind of really cool stories. Gosh, I've got a couple of stories. I had to share one off the air with Lexi. I can't tell that one on the air. But anyhow, yeah. All right. You guys are entertaining me tonight. 916-921-1530, 800-834-1530, The Pat Walsh Show. Keep them coming.

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1: ABC News, I'm Dave Packer. A handful of primaries across America Tuesday in Florida. Congressman Byron Donalds won the Republican nomination for Florida governor.
2: Because of your sweat, because of your hard work, we have won a massive victory.
1: Donalds, who would be the first black governor of Florida, projected to face former Congressman David Jolly, who picked up the Democratic nod. In Wyoming, the AP projects Eric Barlow wins the Republican nomination for governor, and Harriet Hagman wins the Republican nomination for U.S. Senate and will face Democrat James Byrd. Alaska also holding primaries Tuesday. President Trump on Tuesday night announcing that 50% tariffs on Canada that were supposed to go into effect at midnight will be delayed, giving teams time to hammer out a deal. New data from the CDC shows exemptions from routine vaccines among kindergartners increased to a record 4.2% last year. That's up from 3.6% the previous school year. This is ABC News.
0: From California's capital city, now trending on KFBK, Sacramento's News Radio.
3: State law enforcement says they've dealt a massive blow to retail theft rings. Bill Ferrar reports.
4: The California Highway Patrol recently joining more than 100 law enforcement agencies for a massive national organized retail crime blitz. They say the coordinated crackdown was a major success, officers recovering more than $1 million in stolen merchandise. They also arrested dozens of suspects linked to sophisticated theft crews. CHP officials say these operations protect local businesses and keep shoppers safe.
3: California is seeing more school closures than ever before. Over 19,000 students started in new schools after their campuses closed due to falling enrollment. And the first day of Meta's landmark federal trial in California is over. California, Colorado, Kentucky, and New Jersey seeking $1.4 trillion in damages. That's the latest. I'm Mark Mayfield.
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5: Good evening, 933. Bob Williams from the KFBK Traffic Center. Got a ramp closure eastbound 50. Bradshaw Road on-ramp is closed until 5. Reduced lanes on eastbound 50. Bradshaw to Mather until 5. And then after sunrise to Hazel Avenue until 5. Sweeper trucks working tonight on north and southbound Cap City Freeway between 99 and I-80 until 5:30. We got a connector ramp shut down too. The westbound 80 to eastbound 50 connector. Watch for work on 80 east and westbound with reduced lanes in Yolo County. Traffic on the tens every 10 minutes, mornings and afternoons. Bob Williams, KFBK News Radio, 93.1 FM, 1530 AM.
0: Now, Sacramento weather.
6: Partly cloudy overnight, low 59 to 63. Hot tomorrow with partial sun, high 97 to 101. Thursday, mostly sunny, a high 93 to 97. And partly sunny on Friday with a high 90.

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0: speeding. People don't follow the speed limit. AAA says, you know what? We found out a new study that, why follow the speed limit when no one else is going to? Apparently, one in three of us. 916, and you guys are so funny. 916-921-1530. I'm enjoying the stories. Mark is up next from Roseville. Mark, welcome to the show, buddy.
1: Yeah, Pat.
0: Yes, sir.
1: Yeah, about speeding tickets. So I was in Laguna Niguel at night. I had my motorcycle parked in an alley, and of course it wasn't on, and I was just leaning up against it. So a Laguna Niguel police car pulls up behind me. Officer gets out, asks me, you know, like, what are you doing or whatever? Can I see your driver's license? I go, sure. Here, pull it out, give it to him. Goes back to his car, comes back to me, and asks me if I had $90. I go, $90? I go, no, I only had like 20 on me. So he kept asking me for $90, and I go, what for? He goes, a speeding ticket.
0: Were you in Mexico at the time? Where were you?
1: No, I was in California, okay. Laguna Niguel.
0: Yeah, right, right,
1: California.
0: Right. Sure.
1: Yeah. And then, so he kept, he says, your name is blah, blah, blah. And I go, yeah, da, da, da, da. And everything matched. But he said, I had a $90 speeding ticket. So then, you know, he said, put your hands behind your back, da, da, da. Put me in the police car, drove me down to the Laguna Niguel police station, put all my belongings in a plastic bag, and then put me in front of a tripod camera and was going to, like, take my mugshot. I said, wait a minute. I go, when did I get the? I go, when did I get this ticket? I go, because I was overseas for the last 11 months, which I was. And then I go, you know what? He wouldn't tell me if I was driving a motorcycle or a car.
0: Mm-hmm.
1: So I asked for the lieutenant. So the police lieutenant came, and I told him, I said, look, if I was driving a car and got a speeding ticket, wouldn't I have gotten a ticket for more for driving without a Class C license because I only had the M1?
0: Okay, right.
1: And then I said, look, if you keep me in

0: jail tonight. I have to report back to base tomorrow. They'll charge me for being UA.
1: Okay.
0: And then he just looked at me and then just said, get your stuff. Gave me my stuff back. And then the officer, that rookie, drove me back to my motorcycle. And he said, no hard feelings. And I was like,
1: I don't understand the $90 part. Did I miss that part of the story? How could you just give the guy $90 to resolve this on the side of the road? Maybe I glossed over that part. Why?
0: Yeah, that's what I'm thinking.
1: Why do you want the money on the side of the road? I've never heard of that ever.
0: Yeah, they do that kind of baloney in Mexico.
1: Yeah, in Mexico, I've heard of that. That's why I'm asking about Mexico. Like, what in California? Someone did that to you?
0: Yeah, Laguna Niguel.
1: Man, oh man. I mean, you're sitting there ready to get your mugshot taken. What?
0: Yeah.
1: God bless it, man.
0: I'm like,
1: that is just
0: what's
1: crazy.
0: What's going on here? Yeah.
1: I'm usually on, you know, law enforcement. I comply. I support law enforcement, all that. But my goodness, that is, that's crazy. I mean, I've heard stories like that, honestly, from friends traveling through Mexico where they'd pulled over for no reason and, you know, give me money or this and then we'll let them go. But, you know, I'm not trying to say, you know, that about across the border with Mexico, but I never heard that in the United States. That's incredible, Mark.
0: Yeah, it was a young rookie officer.
1: Well, good for you. Not standing for that or not paying that ticket. You know, it's absurd. Wow. Mark, thank you. Wow. Jeez. I never had crazy. Well, okay. There was this one time. It wasn't nothing to do with traffic. One time, this is in Orland, California. I was in my early 20s, and I got a thing in the mail said I need to go to the police station now. Like they were going to put out a warrant for me. I'm like, what? What are you talking about? A warrant? What did I do? I guarantee you I didn't do nothing. What are you talking about? So I immediately drive right down the street. It's right down the street from where I lived. I go in right into the police station. I'm like, a warrant? No, no, no, no. What are you talking about? I would never do anything. I could never imagine myself doing anything where I have a warrant. And so they pull out this citation, and it's signed Pat Walsh. And I'm like, wait a minute. That is not my writing. Someone forged and put my name on some kind of a ticket or a certificate. They're like, really? They go, okay, let's see your, I guess my driver's license or whatever. Let's see your signature. You know, write out your signature. I said, okay. Took a piece of paper. Said, absolutely, let's go. Wrote it right out there looking at it. They go, write it again. I wrote it again. It's not you. I know it ain't me. All right, you can go. I don't know who that was, but someone tried to get me one time. Let's go to Renee in Sacramento. She's always in trouble with the law. You know how Renee is.
2: Oh, no way.
1: I'm teasing you.
2: I never go anywhere.
1: I'm teasing you.
2: Not anymore.
1: You sound so darn sweet. I can't even imagine. How are you, Renee?
2: Well, okay. I guess I'm still here.
1: Good. Yes.
2: I was going to say that my story is a little bit different. I was working a graveyard at Mr. Perry's and waiting tables there. And some CHP people, they always come in, you know, every night. And I guess they had a grisly accident or something. And they have a couple of new female officers that were working with them. And one was kind of, you know, really upset and kind of tore up from what the whole thing, you know, happened. You know, those kind of things, you know, happen. Mm-hmm. And it's really not good. So anyway, I made her... she was on my table, thank God. So I made her a super, you know, wonderful sundae, and I said, this will make you feel better, I hope.
1: Aww.
2: Everything on it, sprinkles and cherries and everything. And when she got done with it, she hugged me and thanked me because she said she felt a lot better. So I said, that was it for me, you know.
1: That was thoughtful of you, Renee. Very thoughtful, very considerate, you know, to do something like that.
2: And, you know, I want to say also... to the Gibson family, I want to give them my condolences, and you know my prayers are with them, and they're very good people. So you know, I want to know them. I'll say a prayer for them when I go to church and everything. So
1: thank you, Renee.
2: Just said about that, but yeah. So that's my CHP thing. I did get a ticket a long time ago on Sutterville when I first got a car.
1: Mm-hmm.
2: Can't believe it. I was going to school there, but anyway.
1: Well, you didn't have one of those wonderful ice cream sundaes to hand them that time, but yeah. See, a little kindness.
2: Didn't have the ice cream with me.
1: Kind gesture on your part, though, Renee. That was really nice of you. Renee, good to hear from you, and thank you for your thoughts on the Gibbs. Roberta's in Garden Valley joining us tonight. Roberta, hello.
3: Hello, Pat.
1: Hi.
3: Yes, it's been very entertaining to listen to all these men and their need for speed.
1: Yes, the need for speed.
3: So here's my story. After work, my husband went fishing. And it's 10 o'clock at night, and I'm getting ready to go to bed. Dinner's been cooked, and the leftovers are in the fridge. All of a sudden, I see the lights of a police car out front.
1: Oh, boy.
3: So I open up the door, and there's my husband, and there's a CHP behind him, and there's this tall, blonde Valkyrie woman at his door. My hands are on my hips, and I take my fist.
1: Oh boy.
3: And I'm shaking it in the air at him. I'm nodding my head at the CHP Valkyrie blonde woman.
1: Mm-hmm.
3: She lets him go with a warning and tells him, you're in more worse trouble than I can give you when you get in the house.
1: That's old school justice right there, you know.
3: And the man comes in, my husband, and says, what's for dinner? And I said, the leftovers are in the fridge.
1: Oh my God.
3: Lucky I didn't feed them to the dog.
1: Oh God. Way to go, Roberta. Roberta. Roberta standing your ground. Thanks, Roberta. Oh my God. Oh, that's great. By the way, Mr. Renee, you brought up Mr. Perry's. Mr. Perry's. I love that. Mr. Perry's Coffee Shop. They used to have Mr. Perry's Smorgasbord, too. Thank you, guys. More to come. It is...

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0: On the birthday board tonight, Barbara Harris from The Toys. I love this song. Barbara Harris, born on this day, 1945. I'd love to get her on my podcast. I wonder what Barbara's up to these days. Time has kind of flown tonight. By the way, just as a reminder, check out my podcast, please. I would love that if you would. It's fun, too. We talk about different things than we do on the show. That's the Pat's Peeps podcast. Today with a rare bed-in interview with John Lennon from a San Francisco radio station way back 1969. I think you're going to love. Today is Martin Mull's birthday. I love Martin Mull. Man, when he used to be on Fernwood Tonight, you know, we lost Martin Mull 2 years ago. He used to be on Fernwood with Fred Willard. I have to play, I think Lexi will enjoy this. I have to play one of my favorite little, my favorite song. He was a comedian, but my favorite song from Martin Mull, song called Men. Here we go.
1: Men. It's great to be on a ship with men and sail across the sea. Oh, we don't know where we'll land or when, but it's great to be with men.
2: It's great to be with men.
1: Yeah! Because men can sweat and men can stink and no one seems to care. Oh, we'll throw the dishes in the sink and clog the drain with hair. Oh,
3: clog the drain with hair. Oh, men. A ship all filled with men.
2: So back down the ladies' room, there's no one here but men.
1: There's men above, there's men below, there's men down in the galley, there's Butch
4: and Spike and Buzz
3: and Biff, and one guy we call Sally,
2: Yeah. Men. It's a ship all filled with men. You'll never have to lift a seat, there's no one here but men.
0: Oh, Martin Mull. Fernwood used to crack me up. You like that one?
5: I would not want to be on the ship.
1: We're men and friends until the end.

Ah, golly. I always like that one. On a more serious note, you know, Kitty, when we started the show, she was talking about our friend Clement Charles. Clement Charles, who suffered a stroke. He's a singer-songwriter, beloved here in Sacramento, recovering from that serious stroke. There's going to be a fundraiser Thursday night, August 20th, Wildwood Kitchen and Bar. Hi, Matt Haynes. Thank you for this. He's the owner. That's on Fair Oaks Boulevard between Watt and Howe in Sacramento, 6:30 to 9:30 p.m. No cover. Lots of donation opportunities. The event includes a silent and live auction. Former city council member, Sacramento City Council member Steve Hansen says Charles is going to be recognized by the Sacramento City Council meeting August 18th for his contribution of the song Delta Breeze. Sure do miss my friend Clement and praying for his health. 3 hours has gone by. You know who is on birthday board tonight? Patrick Swayze. Still can't believe that guy is gone. Born on this date in 1952. We lost him back in 09. She's like the wind. An actor, of course, but he had a hit song. She's like the wind, right? Patrick born on this day. 1952. Thank you guys for, you know, thanks to the newspaper girls. Thanks to Lexi. She's great. And thanks for entertaining me tonight and making me laugh. That was very nice. All right. Appreciate you guys. Check out the podcast. There's more. George Norrie's also on the way. Have a beautiful rest of your night, and God bless America.

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17: John Polk was my nemesis. 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
23: From ABC News, I'm Dave Packer. Primary elections across a handful of states Tuesday. In Florida, Congressman Byron Donalds won the Republican nomination for governor. ABC News political director Avery Harper says Donalds was heavily favored.
24: Not only did he have the endorsement of President Trump, but he has also has large name recognition in the state of Florida among Republican voters. And he has a massive war chest that will help power him through November's election.
23: Donalds, who would be the first black governor of Florida, is projected to face former Congressman David Jolly, who picked up the Democratic nod. The AP projecting that Congresswoman Debbie Wasserman Schultz, a white woman, will win Florida's predominantly black 20th congressional district Democratic primary, which was recently redrawn in the Republican-favored President Trump on Tuesday night announced that now Canada confirms that the U.S. has agreed to delay its 50% tariff on a range of Canadian goods until the end of August 21st as trade talks continue. Canada says substantial progress has been made, but important work remains. Opening statements Tuesday in the Meta L trial in Oakland, California. 29 states sued the social media company over child safety and privacy. The states are seeking billions in damages as well as fundamental changes to how Meta runs its platforms. ABC technology reporter Mike Dubusky.
25: Meta has defended itself in this case and said that, yes, there is a teen mental health crisis going on. Yes, social media plays a role in that, but it's a small piece of a large puzzle, right? That drawing a direct line between those two things oversimplifies a complex issue.
23: Dartmouth Health says it needs to close its telehealth services, which could affect five Vermont hospitals. Tele-ICU and tele-ED are two of the nearly 20 kinds of remote health care that Dartmouth provides. 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
26: The California Taxpayers Association is trying to prove that the state's billionaire tax is a bad idea. It's Jason Campidonia.
27: The association has released a nearly 40-page report on Prop 40. Some of the highlights include that the diversity of the possible income to the state is unsound, and the proposal's implementation of a timeline is unrealistic. The group also says that if the tax on the state's wealthiest residents passes, there will be long and costly lawsuits for years to come. Meanwhile, a new poll says California voters are basically split along party lines when it comes to support for Prop 40.
26: Paramount Skydance demanding $1.9 billion in fees, citing delays in its pending merger with Warner Brothers Discovery. They want that money from California. And the city of Fullerton is proposing a budget that defunds vacant police jobs. That's the latest. I'm Mark Mayfield.
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28: From the KFBK Traffic Center, crash, one vehicle damage, going to need a tow truck southbound 99 just north of 47th Avenue. Traffic slowing right after Fruit Ridge Road towards 47th. Cap City Freeway, overnight work with the sweeper trucks north and southbound from 99 to 80 until 5:30. Reduced lanes on eastbound 50 Bradshaw Road to Matherfield Road and after Sunrise Boulevard to Hazel. Connect the ramp closure in West Sacramento 80 westbound to 50 eastbound overnight with reduced lanes east and westbound 50 between Harbor Boulevard and I-80. Reduced lanes on 80 westbound from Mace Boulevard to Highway 113 until 4 a.m. Traffic on the 10s every 10 minutes. Mornings and afternoons, KFBK News Radio, 93.1 FM, 1530 a.m.
21: Now, Sacramento weather.
29: Partial clouds through the overnight hours, low 59 to 63. Wednesday, hot with partial sun, high 97 to 101. Thursday, mostly sunny, high 93 to 97. And Friday's high, 91 to 95. I'm AccuWeather's Andy Robb on KFBK.
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0: heartland of America and the gateway to the West. Good morning, good evening, wherever you may be across the nation, around the world. I'm George Norrie. This is Coast to Coast AM. Later tonight, Magic Time. Here's what's happening. ZZ Top drummer Frank Beard has died at the age of 77. According to a press release, Beard was in hospice care when he passed away at his ranch in Richmond, Texas, with family members at his side on August 17th. Billy Gibbons, the last remaining original member of ZZ Top, told us a few hours ago, "It's going to be all right as we move forward with Frank's directive." 5 years ago, the other founding member of ZZ Top, Dusty Hill, passed away. Frank Beard was a great guy. U.S. Ambassador to Turkey Tom Barrack said the United States is deeply concerned that Israeli airstrikes on the Abu al-Dahr air base in Syria constitute an unnecessary escalation that does not advance regional stability. The Syrian president out there has not adopted a predatory posture nor maintained proxy forces and has repeatedly indicated a preference for de-escalation with Israel. With more on the Middle East situation, here's our Tom Danheiser. Tom, what happened today?
1: Well, George, the United States has indeed issued a rare rebuke of Israel after reports emerged it struck a Syrian military airbase near the Turkish border. 8 airstrikes hit the Abu Adhur airport runway and storage facility with no reports of injuries. Israel, while not commenting on the strikes directly, said Syria was on the verge of breaching the security status quo, accusing Damascus of allowing Turkish troops to deploy to the airbase. Meanwhile, Iran continues to escalate following the collapse of a June interim ceasefire. U.S. President Donald Trump has ruled out further negotiations, while Iran is warned of a fresh military offensive. President Trump has insisted the Strait of Hormuz is open and operating under U.S. oversight, even posting a map labeling it U.S. territory. The United States position stands firm. President Trump asserted that all water mines have been cleared, declared the waterway open, and ruled out ongoing negotiations with Tehran. The president has also issued sharp warnings directed at Oman over separate regional shipping talks with Iran. And crude oil prices have risen, with West Texas Intermediate trading at approximately $84.54 a barrel and international benchmark Brent crude hovering near $91.57 a barrel. Prices are climbing due to escalating geopolitical tensions between the U.S. and Iran and tightening global fuel supplies. We'll keep an eye on this, George.
0: Thank you, Tom. We'll talk to you tomorrow night. Dr. John Curtis, onlinecolumnist.com, is with us here. John, this war doesn't seem to have any end in sight. What do you think?
2: It doesn't have any end in sight because there's no plan. You know, the IRGC is calling the shots, you know, over there. You know, the Iranian government, you know, in Tehran, is really controlled by the IRGC now. And, you know, they're, you know, pretty much in control of the Gulf. I mean, Trump's statements about the U.S. controlling the, you know, the Strait of Hormuz, I don't think anybody believes them. I mean, do you? Does anybody really think the U.S. is in control? Iran just hit another commercial ship today, and there's been zero response on the U.S. side. And part of the reason for the zero response is that the U.S. is depleted. It's run out of bullets, basically. And, you know, the, you know, kind of, situation that exists right now is that, you know, this two carrier war that's going on where the carriers are a disaster. You know, I mean, where they, you know, have no food, they have no energy, they have, you know, very little to go on right now, you know, tells the entire story of where really things are at right now. And so when it comes to whether the U.S. has a plan to exit Iran, I mean, George, the plan is basically to destroy the, you know, the worldwide oil industry. Iran is in control of that right now. The, you know, U.S. is in a desperate situation because, you know, you've got midterm elections approaching.
0: Yeah.
2: And, you know, Trump's approval ratings, I mean, honestly, are in the tank. And, yeah, there's some discrepancies, you know, between, you know, his, you know, the aggregate polling and you know, some of the polling that's out there. But by and large, you know, he's in a very unfavorable situation, and there doesn't appear to be any end in sight to it, not just to the war, but to the, you know, the position that, you know, inflation is out of control. You know, the, you know, U.S., position on, you know, getting out of this conflict. Iran is not cooperating, and, you know, the U.S. is just having to kind of, you know, just suck it up right now and accept the fact that this thing is not ending anytime soon.
0: Do you think we underestimated the staying power of Iran, John?
2: No doubt. No doubt. I mean, I think their thought was in the beginning that somehow, you know, because the Ayatollah was dispatched, you know, he was,
0: blown up.
2: Yeah. I mean, I think they thought that this regime was on the verge of collapse. And I think they grossly miscalculated that.
0: All right. Thank you, John. We'll talk to you next week. John Curtis, onlinecolumnist.com. The two largest reservoirs in the United States have fallen to record lows as a severe drought grips the country's west. The new records highlight the difficulties fueled by climate change facing the Colorado River, a crucial resource for 40 million people. The river feeds both Lake Powell and Lake Mead, two reservoirs created by massive dams built to distribute water year-round and generate electricity. Their water levels are now just above the threshold at which electricity production could be severely affected. Artificial intelligence is a game-changing technology that's already transforming how the world lives and works. Yet AI can also fuel a market meltdown, a recession, or even both. Timing is everything. Money is pouring into AI so rapidly that it's outpacing the ability to turn a profit. This unsustainable mismatch must come into balance one way or another. The recent blow-up of a wildly successful AI-focused hedge fund demonstrates the risks and rewards of the AI boom. Expert Catherine Austin Fitz is with us here. Catherine, what do you think of AI these days?
3: So it depends on where you are, George, because we see a very different way of approaching AI and application in China than in the United States. To me, right now, you're seeing a tsunami of taxpayer subsidy going into either AI or the data centers to support it. It's going indirectly, but then it's also going in indirectly through the corporate balance sheet. So if anything, the taxpayer is really funding this, as is a lot of money being moved from retirement savings into building this bubble. So you see this tsunami of subsidized or engineered money. And to me, most of the applications right now that we see are really being used for control. So if you look at the surveillance systems with the Flock and Axon cameras and, you know, just all the spatial control things going on, as well as the move to try and implement more financial transaction control and sanctions, you know, I really see this as being an engine, using taxpayers and retirees' money to basically build a surveillance infrastructure, which is to me, the Western application of AI is really right now a nightmare, and not doing the kind of things it could do for productivity. If you look at the reports on productivity or what I'm seeing anecdotally on the ground, you know, it's sort of haphazard what's happening. And most of the engineered investment seems to be going for control.
0: And it's not going to go away, is it, Catherine?
3: You know something? There is a God. So, you know, I'm a great believer that the universe is alive and intelligent. And if you look at the misallocation of capital that's going on, you know, the universe has a way of stopping those things. So we'll see what happens. But, you know, I, for one, believe people can use this for productivity, but it will you know, it'll happen on a decentralized basis as people, you know, do trial and error. And I think the control monstrosity is so, you know, it's so antithetical to life. I think it's going to fail, but it's going to waste a lot of money.
0: What's new at Solari.com, Catherine?
3: So we're having a great time at Solari. We, you know, if you, it's interesting. I just published a memo, George, on decentralization and what's happening on decentralization. And people are finally beginning to see, you know, particularly in the United States, look, no hope is going to come from Washington. Let's go get something done in our family, in our community. We have a great piece called Come and Clean Up on Solari, which I recommend to everybody. But I'm beginning to see breakthrough things happening because people are finally giving up on trying to beg the guys who are centralizing control to help them. So, you know, the bad news is we're on our own. The good news, we're on our own. So get going. So we're seeing a lot of very positive things happen.
0: All right. Thank you, Catherine. Catherine Austin Fitz. Up next, Dean Alioto joins us, filmmaker and UFO researcher. That's what we're talking about when we come right back on Coast to Coast AM.
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0: And welcome back to Coast to Coast. George Norrie with you. Dean Atlioto back with us, filmmaker and UFO researcher who has produced numerous specials for A&E, Bravo, Discovery, as well as consulted on the successful James Fox UFO documentary, The Phenomenon. Dean is the creator of the cult hit alien abduction movies, The McPherson Tape, and the dynamic UPN-TV movie Alien Abduction Incident in Lake County, and has recently completed an 8 years in the making documentary about historical and new alien abductees entitled The Experiencers Full Disclosure. Dean, welcome back. How have you been?
1: I've been well, George. I've just been kind of buzzing around, finishing up the final last two interviews for my fourth documentary that should be coming out early next year.
0: Good for you. What got you involved in all this in the first place?
1: It was a blunt blow to the head. I think it was the right side. I'm not sure. it was probably as a kid in Sacramento looking out at the stars and believing that each of those stars were a twinkling soul that was not dissimilar from my childhood or another human and someone who, was kind of reaching out. And so that kind of got me from there. The gateway drug was, In Search Of, and then Unsolved Mysteries, I would say. And then reading some of the seminal books, Jacques Vallée's excellent books, and also Whitley Strieber and then John Mack. That was, Abductions. That was probably it.
0: We don't hear a lot about abductees anymore. I'm glad you did your work with the experiencers. It's not like it's not happening, right?
1: No, it's still happening. In fact, 2 weeks ago, I went to a SUROS, which is Close Encounters Research Organization Experiencer Support Group, and it is definitely still going on. And it's interesting because when the experiencers are younger, there's kind of a different protocol that goes on with their abductions. And then as they kind of age out, if you will, it becomes this more kind of spiritual checkup that they seem to engage in with these non-human intelligence. But it is definitely still going on. In my documentary, you can see two young experiencers in their 20s.
0: Fascinating indeed. Now, the White House just dumped some more UFO material, but when are we going to get the real good stuff, Dean?
1: I know. It's kind of like they keep serving us potatoes and peas. And, we keep looking at the menu and saying, pointing to this and saying, look, I understand if you don't have a special a day, but is there any chance that I could order the steak or, order some of the more delectable things that we have heard about? And so I think that what's coming up with each of these tranches is that we're starting to fill in the gaps. And so this most recent one has some pretty significant gap filling.
0: Since you've been doing this and working with our buddy James Fox, who was a guest a few weeks ago on the program, are you getting much feedback from people?
1: Yeah, the movie has gotten some terrific feedback, The Experiencers Full Disclosure. When we screened it at Contact in the Desert, the two biggest reactions we received was that the experiencers feel triggered. And at first, I was worried about that because I don't want to, send anyone into having a, PTSD flashback. But they said, no, we're triggered because we feel represented. And then the other thing they felt is they felt heard. And so that was the more critical thing. And so the reaction has been empathy and understanding for them, because the documentaries that I do, I really try to be agnostic and present them as here is what the research is leading to. Here's what we're finding. You can take it or leave it. It's up to you. But here is what is going on as has been reported. And so it's been great to see that it has been received in the spirit in which it was meant. And also I'm getting great stories, people reaching out, confirming that, like you said, this is still going on.
0: Do you think we're going to ever get to the bottom of this, Dean?
1: I hold that in one hand, the hope. I mean, for the experiencers, they kind of have had full disclosure, if you will. I mean, right now we're kind of going to the generals and saying, hey, what was D-Day like? And they're saying, well, we heard that it was, very productive and we took the beach. Well, I want the soldiers to tell me what it was like with their boots on the sand. I want to hear up close and personal. So I think they're already getting that. The rest of us who are not experiencers, which I am not, we're kind of waiting for the government to validate that. But how does the government say, yes, there is this program that has been going on for decades, maybe longer, and guess what? We can't stop it. It's one thing to show footage and to be able to talk about the accounts at military bases and interference even with nuclear silos and stuff and some of these rockets being tampered with, turning things off and on at these bases. It's another to say that there is, you know, someone coming in at will that can, you know, basically abduct humans. So I'm not sure. It might be a bridge too far, but I do know that some of the people who have spoken at the congressional hearings feel that it is time for the experiencers to have their day in court. And Matthew Brown has been doing some good work on that as well.
0: Dean, Dr. David Jacobs, who you know of, believes that something very nefarious is going on here with the UFO cases. What do you think about that?
1: Yeah, that's a tough one. That's the $64,000 question because, yes, again, any being that can come at will and seems to stop time and can take you out of your bed or in your car, not always at night, by the way, but during the day, that it's what they do with that. I mean, when I talk to Yvonne Smith, I ask her this question all the time. I go, Yvonne, because she studied with Dr. Jacobs as well as John Mack and Bud Hopkins. And she says, I think it's an operation that's going on that ultimately is going to benefit both of us. And the reason why they need to come and render us basically, helpless is, because it's kind of like what we do with bears. We're not going to trust that a bear is going to understand and be cool with us. And it's a shocking thing to have, you know, these creatures show up. So I'd like to believe that it is some mutually beneficial thing. Like if it's, Michael Masters, you know, Dr. Michael Masters' belief that they are us from the future trying to get more gene samplings because in the future we could run out of a gene pool, which would end mankind as we know it. So, it's a great puzzle, man. I've got one or two corners of the puzzle time, but there's so much more of the puzzle left. You know, it's a mystery.
0: Gene, what is your website for folks?
1: I'm sorry, say again?
0: What is your website?
1: Oh, it is experiencersmovie.com.
0: Well, we've got that movie's
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0: 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We're talking about UFOs and abductees. 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What happens to them? Where do they go? 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
1: California homeowners in wildfire-prone areas could soon face new rules that require them to better protect their homes from fire, starting as early as September. Dina Kodiak has more.
2: The proposed Zone Zero rule would require a 5-foot ember-resistant buffer around homes in high-risk areas. Homeowners would need to remove flammable materials like weeds, leaves, and certain plants, and may have to replace some fences and gates. CAL FIRE says keeping the first 5 feet around your home clear is the best way to help stop a fire from spreading to your house. The final decision on the regulations could come this week from state fire officials.
1: A school in Northern California, the latest to receive a bomb threat, Wheatland Union High School, received a bomb threat Tuesday, but officials say there was no real danger. And former California Congressman Eric Swalwell admitting to physical relations with a suspected Chinese spy. That's according to newly declassified documents released on Monday. That's the latest. I'm Mark Mayfield.
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3: From the KFBK Traffic Center, crash, one vehicle damage, going to need a tow truck southbound 99 just north of 47th Avenue. Traffic slowing right after Fruit Ridge Road towards 47th. Cap City Freeway, overnight work with the sweeper trucks north and southbound from 99 to 80 until 5:30. Reduced lanes on eastbound 50 Bradshaw Road to Matherfield Road and after Sunrise Boulevard to Hazel. Connector ramp closure in West Sacramento, 80 westbound to 50 eastbound overnight with reduced lanes east and westbound 50 between Harbor Boulevard and I-80. Reduced lanes on 80 westbound from Mace Boulevard to Highway 113 until 4 a.m. Traffic on the 10s every 10 minutes, mornings and afternoons, KFBK News Radio, 93.1 FM, 1530 AM.
0: Now, Sacramento weather.
4: Partly cloudy overnight, low 59 to 63. Hot tomorrow with partial sun, high 97 to 101. Thursday, mostly sunny, a high 93 to 97. And partly sunny on Friday with a high 91 to 95. I'm AccuWeather's Andy Robb on KFBK.
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1: We shall take your calls next hour with Dean Alioto as we talk about disclosure and UFOs and abductees. 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

0: And we're back with Dean Alioto, George Norrie with you. Dean, at any given time in this country, just the United States, 600,000 people a year go missing, of which there are about 90,000 active missing people cases on a constant basis. What do you think's happening to these people? Where are they?
1: Well, it's interesting because the numbers are that 90% of the 600,000 end up being found, or they're returned safely within an hours, you know, days, weeks. But there's about 4,400 unidentified bodies that remain recorded annually. So, you know, when you look at how many Americans we have, which is about, I think we're up to 370 million we have in this country, that number isn't quite as alarming as it would sound. You know, reports can be anything from kids that are in the neighborhood that they can't find because they didn't show up at time, and then they show up at their friend's house. But I think I look at that number and I go, all right, well, 4,400 unidentified bodies remain recorded, you know, annually. That seems to be a number that isn't quite as horrific as it sounds. But again, just looking at the numbers, 600,000. That's kind of a big number. Worldwide, by the way, it's 1.8 to 8 million. Jeez. And again, 90% of those end up being found.
0: But still, that's a lot of people gone.
1: It is. It is. Yeah. Yeah, I mean, I think with all the surveillance cameras and stuff we have, I think we're going to be able to track these people. However, when I was on the last show with you, we were looking at all these military missing people, and we're not able to track them.
0: That's right.
1: And there is, yeah, so who knows?
0: Now, a lot of these missing are younger kids or teenagers. Does that have anything to do with it?
1: 30 to 40% involve minors, yeah. So that's a pretty good chunk. I mean, we've all heard stories of teenagers running away from home. So, I don't know about you, but I think I ran away once or twice. And then
0: I never ran away.
1: I realized that you never did.
0: I always was home, always there.
1: I would run away, and then I would realize that I didn't have any money to buy candy, so I had to come home. So,
0: when you put your documentaries together, how do you outline them? In what direction do you take it?
1: Well, that's a good question, because when I started out, I had all these preconceived ideas, and this was 8 years ago, 2018, when I set out to do one documentary that I was going to be done in 9 months, because I had done that for TV shows, documentaries, and I was going to do a dozen interviews. And then I would go to NASA and I would say, you know, I would ask them questions and we say, we don't know, you need to go to SETI or you need to go to Cornell University. And so it just became this thing where more and more people kind of piled on that I went to try to chase the answers, and it ended up being 67 interviews in 5 countries. And with regards to the structure, I initially was going to be doing, creating space for a host or a narrator. And as I started cutting these together, I realized that for me, it made more sense to let these cases unfold and do them in sections and sequences. So each documentary would focus on one thing, trying to answer that question, and not having someone do what is called a follow doc, where you follow them. I wanted to present it, again, be agnostic, and let the audience pick. And so I honestly, not this isn't a cop-out, I honestly feel like the muse kind of stepped in and said, forget what you know. We're going to take care of you here. Just sit back and listen to this footage, and it'll tell you where to go. And so a weird thing happened, which is my eyelids started fluttering. It was the strangest thing. And my eyelashes, you could see them from across the room. My girlfriend Allie would say, what's going on over there, babe? And I would say, I have no idea. But every time I would sit down to edit, it would show up like clockwork. And so, you know, I'm not an experiencer, but I felt like something was there with me. It sounds really woo-woo, but All I know is that I've never felt that on any other film project I've ever done, but these documentaries, every single time. Very strange.
0: When you put the experiences together, full disclosure, did you have help writing it?
1: What I did do was when I was done cutting it together, I got some feedback. Michael Masters, who's in it, it's his best, I don't want to say performance, but it is, where he lays out his whole hypothesis about them being from the future, the extraterrestrial hypothesis. He gave me notes. I also got notes from this guy, Davis Coombe, who is a phenomenal editor and consultant. He's won Emmys for Netflix's The Social Dilemma, and he just did the AI doc. That's what it's called, the AI doc. Very, very talented. And so I said, hey, I'm burnt. I can't tell if this is, you know, working or not, but I want to make sure that it's just not for us UFO eccentrics. I need to make sure that it's converting people and letting people know who are kind of UFO curious what is out there and what is the latest in the field. And so he was really instrumental in helping me trim things out and do that. And one of the things that unfortunately got trimmed out, which I've made available online, is Travis Walton's admission that as a child, he was visited by short creatures with big heads and big black eyes.
0: They never left that guy alone, did they?
1: No, no. He keeps, you know, ticking along and, you know, he was never sick in 40 years. So whatever they did or were doing, they took care of him, I think.
0: What do you think about the work of Stephen Greer, Stephen Bassett, and people like that, the late Stanton Friedman?
1: Stanton Friedman, I love. Stanton Friedman was great. In fact, in 2018, when I went to the International UFO Congress Convention to speak about my film, my first movie, which was called The McPherson Tape, which was the first found footage film about a family being abducted. I went there because the film was shown there in 1992, where it was believed to be real, and I had to go on national TV and debunk it. And so anyway, I'm at this my first UFO convention, 2018, and I'm sitting across from Stanton Friedman. And I said, oh, my God, I can't believe here you are. I mean, there's a few, you know, eminent people out there in the field that are head and shoulders above everyone. Jacques Vallée is definitely one of them as well. But Stanton, I'm really glad I got a chance to meet him before his passing. So I'm a big fan of him. I love the fact that he calls them flying saucers. He never got in even into really UFOs. Right. He was old school, but his work stands on its own still. I've never met Greer. Bassett, I know. You know, everyone's kind of got their purpose, their agenda that they want to get out there. And I'm kind of someone who I really firmly believe that, and I was talking to Jacques Vallée about this last weekend. The one thing that I've learned is that I don't have the answers. And as much as I think I know things, the more I think I know, the less I actually know. And so I know now what I don't know. And anyone that comes out and says that they've got answers, I'm always skeptical of, because I think it's by design that we don't have all the answers. I think they are controlling the narrative. And I also believe that we have to, it's important that we have our own evolution. We're allowed to evolve. And at some point, we're going to get in the middle of the bridge where we're going to meet, you know, on equal footing, these beings. But I still think that we've got some work to do. But I'm open to, you know, all the above.
0: So how would you have handled the Barney and Betty Hill abduction case as a documentary producer back in the 60s?
1: Oh, wow. That's a great question. Back in the 60s. Okay. I know that there was right away. I flashed the 1975, UFO incident with, Estelle Parsons and James Earl Jones playing Barney and Betty Hill.
0: That's right.
1: That was good.
0: The Interrupted Journey, right?
1: Yes. I did get a chance in the experiencers to go over that case with some new data, and I animated it, which I'm a big fan of, and I have that in all my documentaries. So I kind of got a chance to do it, not in the 60s. I mean, I actually play the actual audio tape of their regression hypnosis, and you hear the just blood-curdling shrills from Barney. I don't know, in the 60s, when I think of 60s, I think black and white. I would maybe do a documentary in black and white, shoot it 16 millimeter, and really, you know, get into it. But one of the things, sorry, long answer, one of the things that I really like to do with these documentaries is I really want to humanize these people. I want to show them as you and me. I don't want to show them as anyone special. They had a special thing that happened to them, but to show that, you know, these experiencers represent all of us. And so I think I would have done that. And I would have focused on Barney's activism. I mean, he marched with Martin Luther King.
0: Oh, sure.
1: These were really interesting people on their own, separate from this. So I would probably focus on that.
0: Back in 1971, I interviewed their psychiatrist, Dr. Benjamin Simon. Mm. And I specifically asked them if they were lying to him or not. And he said, no, they weren't lying. He said, George, I will point this out. I don't know what the heck happened to them. But under hypnosis, they both told the same story. And whatever happened to them, they believed the story to be true to themselves. But they weren't lying to me. And that was a pretty good admission, don't you think?
1: Wow. It's interesting because you can't fake PTSD. And so as a doctor, he's sensing that these people are really going through this and they are telling the truth. And so when nothing else in their past pops up on the radar as causing such a traumatic event in their psyche, you have to defer to this huge monumental event. And so I know that Simon was very, you know, going into this, he was very skeptical. And so for him to give you that omission is pretty major.
0: He passed away several years ago, but he was one of the good ones.
1: Yeah. Yeah, we need good ones.
0: And one of the other good ones is Jacques Vallée.
1: Jacques is the best. I just interviewed him last weekend, and his mind is still, he's still munching on amazing, theories and looks at things in such a, first of all, the guy's a genius, and I don't know how many categories, went to Stanford and studied astronomy, but also was part of AI creating, AI and the internet and everything. He just looks at things from so many different trajectories. I would love to clone him.
0: Yeah, absolutely.
1: And have many more as well. But he's one of the he's one of the faces on Mount Rushmore of ufologists.
0: Did you ever meet the late Bud Hopkins?
1: No, and I'm really bummed that I didn't. My buddy has been working on a documentary on David Jacobs. Maybe I'll get a chance to meet him. I know he's slowing down a lot these days. My biggest regret, however, is that I never met John Mack.
0: That would have been great. Same with me. That would have been great. What a tragic way for him to die. Getting off a curb in Europe and hit by a car. My God.
1: Looking the wrong way, and the person who hit him was an off-duty taxi driver who had a little too much to drink.
0: Yep.
1: Go figure.
0: Wrong place, wrong time.
1: Yeah.
0: Where does this story end, the UFO story, in your opinion? Or does it even end?
1: Yeah, it's kind of like one theory ends and a new one begins. What I mean by that is, for the longest time, it was they're either from another planet or they're not. And then I would credit Jacques Vallée with his book, Dimensions, with looking at it that it could be an alternate dimension. And there were sci-fi writers, again, because I'm a sci-fi filmmaker, I look to the sci-fi writers as much as I look to scientists or people that are working in this space, because sci-fi writers, their job is to imagine what if. And so you have, you know, these filmmakers, and authors like, Wells, who was writing about, H.G. Wells, who was writing about a rocket ship that would go to the moon. Well, this is the turn of the century, and he was saying that it was going to be done in stages, just like it ended up being. So you kind of have to look at both. And so I feel like now the menu has branched out. So first it was from another planet, then other planet dimensions, and then it ended up, you know, being that they could be from the future, or it could be that they've been here the whole time and they're in the oceans. So
0: that's a good point. Dean, we're going to take a short break, but we'll come back with an hour of phone calls with you. Dean Alioto with us. We'll take calls on UFOs, disclosure, and if you know anybody who has disappeared, share that story with us too.
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12: From ABC News, I'm Dave Packer. A trio of primaries across America Tuesday, first to Florida, where Congressman Byron Donalds won the Republican nomination for Florida governor.
13: Because of your sweat, because of your hard work, we have won a massive victory.
14: For Byron Donalds, he has the endorsement of President Trump, which we know is very important in Republican primaries, as we've seen all throughout this cycle. He also has a massive war chest heading into the general election. What he doesn't have is the support of current Governor Ron DeSantis.
12: Term limits preventing DeSantis from running again. Donalds would be the first black governor of Florida, projected to face former Congressman David Jolly, who picked up the Democratic nod. In Wyoming, the AP projects Eric Barlow wins the Republican nomination for governor, and Harriet Hageman wins the Republican nomination for U.S. Senate and will face Democrat James Byrd. Alaska also holding primaries Tuesday. President Trump Tuesday night announcing that 50% tariffs on Canada that were supposed to go into effect at midnight would be delayed, giving teams time to hammer out a deal. A Penn State graduate, Agostino Abbatiello, and a former student, Thomas Robinson, of the renowned college, are facing felony drug charges for running a major cocaine operation by making frat houses do the dirty work. ABC's Matt Rivers explains.
15: Officials say Delta Upsilon and Sigma Chi frat houses, both off campus, were used to package the drugs, part of what authorities called a hazing ritual.
16: In fact, we found a pattern of events that showed cutting and bagging cocaine was, for some pledges, an indoctrination into the Delta Upsilon and Sigma Chi fraternities.
15: 13 current and former students charged in total, 5 with felony counts of corrupt organizations and conspiracy, the rest with misdemeanors.
12: That's ABC's Matt Rivers. You're listening to ABC News.
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17: Day one of the landmark trial against Meta in an Oakland, California federal courthouse went well, according to California AG Rob Bonta.
18: I'm probably biased, but I found our case to be incredibly compelling.
17: California, Colorado, Kentucky, and New Jersey are seeking $1.4 trillion in damages, alleging the company engineered Facebook and Instagram to make it addictive to children. Speed limits around California's schools may now be lower. Under Assembly Bill 382 passed in January, cities can lower school zone speed limits from 25 miles per hour to 20 or even 15 miles per hour in some neighborhoods. And the CHP says two drivers were arrested for driving nearly twice the maximum speed limit that's allowed in the state. Both happened on Interstate 15 in separate incidents last month. One was a BMW going 139 miles an hour. The other was a Dodge Challenger going 119 miles per hour. That's the latest. I'm Mark Mayfield.
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7: From the KFPK Traffic Center, fixed 50 work overnight on the eastbound side. Reduced lanes from the Yolo County line to the Cap City Connector until 5 and the connector to Mayhew Road until 6. Connector ramp closure eastbound 50 to northbound Cap City Freeway until 5, as well as the southbound 99 connector. Closed until 6, 15th Street slip off ramp, 16th Street slip on ramp, 26th Street slip on ramp, the 59th Street slip off ramp, 65th Street slip on ramp, and the Howe Avenue slip off ramp. Reduced lanes Folsom Boulevard to Bradshaw Road until 6, and reduce lanes between Folsom Boulevard and Sunrise until 5. Traffic on the 10s every 10 minutes, mornings and afternoons, KFBK News Radio, 93.1 FM, 1530 AM.
11: Now, Sacramento weather.
8: Partial clouds through the overnight hours, low 59 to 63. Wednesday, hot with partial sun, high 97 to 101. Thursday, mostly sunny, high 93 to 97. And Friday's high, 91 to 95. I'm AccuWeather's Andy Robb on KFBK.
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3: 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I ordered it within 1 week. 1 week. 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I told them what I'm doing, and they said, "Well, what's it doing that it stopped that coughing?" 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It just stopped it."
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0: And welcome back, George Norrie, along with Dean Alioto and your calls this hour. Dean, what are some of the favorite things you enjoy about the documentaries you produce?
1: Meeting people much more intelligent than I am.
0: Yeah, yeah, you're way up there, though, my friend. You're way up there.
1: Oh, thank you. Yeah, I think it's, I think traveling to these places and seeing what people, what their lives are, that's always kind of interest me, and kind of opening up the view of you know, people's perspectives, because everyone's got a different perspective, you know, whether it's, you know, about politics or it's about life in general. Everyone has an opinion. They just don't usually get asked.
0: You mentioned that you would have liked to have met John Mack before he passed away. Had you had a chance to sit down and interview him, what are some of the questions you would have asked him?
1: That's so interesting, because I'm this latest documentary that I'm doing that comes out next year is the John Mack documentary. And so I many of night have lied in bed wanting to ask these exact questions. And so what I ended up doing is I ended up reaching out to people who knew him, like Rudy Shield and Karen Austin and, you know, Will Boucher, Ralph Blumenthal, who hadn't met him, but did a wonderful book, The Believer. So what would I ask him? I think the number one thing that I would ask him is, does it matter if we have all the answers now? And is the pursuit of trying to get answers what this is actually all about?
0: And what do you think his answer would have been?
1: I think because he was so open to everything, I think he would probably say, I'm answering my own question here, but I think he would say, curiosity is what links us with these NHIs, these non-human intelligence. Curiosity is something that all intelligent life forms share. And so that's what I think he would say, that we do have a connection, and maybe it is only about curiosity and satiating it.
0: Of all the people you've interviewed so far, which one would you call the most strangest?
1: Wow. Let's see. How do I answer that politically? I like strange, first of all. Strange is good.
0: Strange doesn't mean bad.
1: No. I'm going through the Rolodex of my brain right now. The strangest. Right now I'm thinking about the strangest cases. Like, I'm thinking about James Peniston, his case, and
0: Rendlesham Forest.
1: Yeah, Rendlesham Forest. And him literally, me interviewing him, and him literally going back in time in front of me in a fugue state, where he could tell me what the leaves, each individual leaves of the tree next to him as he's walking through the forest, looked like. That was pretty strange. But strange as far as people go. Deep Prasad can be a little bit strange, because he, you know, a quantum researcher and entrepreneur, because he's able to look at things from a zillion different perspectives. And we do a lot of volleying back and forth, where I'll say, what about this? And he'll say, that's good, but what about this? And so, maybe deep in a good way, in the best way.
0: Have you had a chance to interview our George Knapp?
1: No, I came very close. I just communicated with George, and George is going to be doing his own projects, and he's focusing on that, which is good, and which is what he should be doing. So, because I wanted him for my John Mack doc, but there was some possible, he might connect me with some possible documentation, hopefully. But
0: By far the best UFO reporter out there today.
1: Oh yeah, hands down. I mean, it was great doing Coast to Coast with him. I think I got a chance to do it a couple times, and Yeah, he's terrific. You know, he's got a Rolodex. Speaking of Rolodexes, he has it at will that he can pull up and he remembers all of these cases.
0: Yeah,
1: he's a human encyclopedia.
0: How about Linda Moulton Howe? She's great too.
1: She is. I met her only once on a panel, and I made a joke with her because she threw out a date for disclosure. And I believe it was 2026 or 2027. And I made the joke. I said, you know, a lot of people throw out dates. I said, and if these dates came to pass and disclosure happened, that if I bet, you know, against them happening, because so far it hasn't happened in the way that we want them to, I said, I could finance all of my documentaries from the money that I would make. That's why I always say that I think that disclosure is in the hands of these beings. It's not really in the hands of our government to the extent that they want, you know? Yes, they haven't revealed everything, but I think ultimately them showing up and communicating with us, that's on them. That's on them. And that's what we want. That's the end of the rainbow, right? The pot of gold.
0: We're going to take calls with Dean Alioto. And again, if you know somebody who has disappeared or vanished, check in with us as well. Let's start with first-time caller Jonathan in Mississippi to get us started. John, go ahead.
2: Hey, can you hear me?
0: Yes, sir.
2: Oh, man, George Norrie, I want to tell you, I love your show. I'm so glad to be on here, and I love you so much. You are so awesome. I mean, like, I'm not sure I sound like a geek, but this is just, like, the best show ever, and I'm so glad it exists. The world really needs this.
0: Well, thank you, Jonathan. And we need you out there listening like that, so thank you.
2: Yes, and you have such a great attitude. I love how you listen to people, but you'll also keep your own opinion without, you know, contradicting everyone else. And you're just a great person. I don't know what to say. And oh man, okay. So let me get to my question. Actually, I wanted to ask our guest. There's a man there named Daryl Inka. He channels a being named Bashar from the future, and he, you know, an extraterrestrial from the future. And this Bashar, the being, has predicted that 2026 would be the year that there will be a bunch of alien disclosure, and that 2027 would be the year that we'd literally meet the aliens. And this guy's on the record for making very accurate predictions with things. I wondered what you thought about that. And also, Norrie, I wondered if you might get Daryl Inka back on the show at some point, because he's a great guest, and I'm sure he'd love to talk about that, especially with everything that's going on.
0: Yeah, we will. He is a great guest. Go ahead, Dean.
1: I am rooting for Bashar to be 100% accurate. I really want to meet them. And I don't want to meet them in my bedroom at night when I'm sleeping, because I enjoy my sleep. That's where my ideas come to me. But I do want to meet them. And I want to make sure that we're worthy of meeting them. So if it's the end of this year, which we've got, you know, I guess four or five more months, bring it on. 2027, that works as well. So I'm rooting for this prediction to come true.
0: If they wanted to take you back to their homeland for a while, would you go?
1: Okay, well, I'm going to have to first ask my daughter, Ruby, and then I'm going to have to ask my girlfriend, probably a few other people. How long are we talking? Like a week?
0: Well, see, that's the $64,000 question, Dean. I would go to the moon and come back. I would go to Mars and come back. But I'm not going to stay 2 to 5 years.
1: No. And see, there's the time fluxing, right? It's like if we leave and we think it's a week and we come back and it's been 5 years, like you said, I'm not down with that. Yeah, I mean, first of all, I've got to make car payments, so I don't want to have, you know, I don't want to get my car repossessed.
0: While you're away, you know, that's all you need, right?
1: Yeah, I don't want to miss 5 years of my daughter's life. But if it would be human time, a week, I think I would go. Yeah.
0: Let's go to Greg in New York. Take it away, Greg.
3: Hi, everybody.
0: Hey, Greg.
3: George and Dean, you know, Greg. You just mentioned going with the ETs to visit their planet and stuff, but maybe a small percentage of the humans that are missing have joined with the ETs, like you were just talking about. And the ETs deemed them worthy of their technology, and they've virtually given them the keys to a ship and their technology, and virtually given them the power of a god with a small g. And now they're out there crossing the universe in a crack. A human that in this situation can't really call home and tell them that they're doing that. I mean, nobody'd believe them. And they certainly couldn't tell the government. So do you think a small percentage might be doing that right now? Thank you very much for taking my call.
0: Thank you, Greg. They may be going voluntarily. What do you think, Dean?
1: I was just tripping out on the idea of an alien DMV. I mean, are there lines, there queues to get your picture taken and do a driving test shorter than human
0: lines?
1: Never
0: know.
1: DMV, the human
0: you never know. You never know.
1: Yeah. I don't know. I like the idea that there are some, because here's the thing. We're generalizing when we talk about mankind not being, you know, 100% ready. It's like, if we're going to invite guests over, let's do it when the parents aren't bickering. Let's do it when our rooms are cleaned up. And right now, they're not. And so some people, though, do have their you-know-what together. And so I think that they deserve to be able to have that communion. And so I'd like to think that there are some that are able to experience that and then bring maybe, you know, I hope that they do come back because, you know, maybe they've got a new philosophy or a new way to look at life that would help us evolve. It's all about evolution, in my opinion.
0: Have you seen Spielberg's movie Disclosure Day?
1: I did a couple times, and was really happy to hear the word experiencer used twice in the film. I thought that was a great recognition for the experiencers. Unfortunately, it did kind of appear as if there were only two experiencers on the planet. But it's, again, this is a studio film. It's Spielberg. And for him to put that out there into the public and to make that awareness happen, and also to be, you know, teaching the theme of empathy, I loved those things. Did you see it? What did you think, George?
0: I'm waiting for it to come onto Netflix or Amazon Prime.
1: Oh, okay.
0: I wait for those. And it's. Do you think Spielberg's been fed information by governments?
1: Well, it's funny. I was talking to Bryce Zabel about this and his partner.
0: Good guy.
1: Yeah, good guy. And there's a story that Toby Hooper said that he believed that Spielberg was read in. And my counter to that was, where in E.T., where in Close Encounters are we seeing any new information that wasn't already in Dr. Hynek's book or Jacques Vallée's books? So I haven't seen anything that would be, you know, of value there. But again, I'm not going to, you know, say that Toby Hooper, you know, rest his soul, you know, great director of Poltergeist and a Texas Chainsaw Massacre, that he, you know, didn't have that conversation. I just, again, I really want to see something, and I'm trying to do that with the independent films that I make. I'm trying to introduce things that I've learned and put those into movies. And so I'd like to see more of that. That the insights that purportedly Spielberg is aware of, if he was read in.
0: Let's go to Tim in Alberta, Canada. Hi, Tim. Go ahead.
4: Hi, Greg. Hi, George. Yeah, that's. I'm with you, Greg. I'm on your page, man. I'm 72, and I think that they know a heck of a lot more than they're telling. And the comments George made on George Knapp, you know, if there was given out medals for contribution to this disclosure, he would get the Congressional Medal of Horror, let's say. He deserves it. He's been there. When he's on Coast to Coast, I drop everything I'm doing. I make plans to listen that night. Are you familiar with deep underground military bases?
1: I am, to the degree that there are, I mean, we definitely, like, I remember talking to Earl Grey, who, by the way, the movie The Experience is Full Disclosure is dedicated to. He told me about his mother, who worked at an underground base that was, I believe, in part created with Howard Hughes, that he was involved somehow in that. It's a great story. But then I also know about the Dulce base, Dulce, New Mexico, that hasn't panned out, and that Phil Schneider, mm-hmm. who, you know, ufologist who I uncovered, and you can see it actually in the Alien Perspective Part 2. I uncovered a photograph of Phil Schneider, age 16. And why that photo was really important is because Phil Schneider has gone on, when he was around, when he was alive, had gone on about saying when he was in his, I believe early 30s, that he was involved in a skirmish with aliens and they blew his fingers off with a laser and cut him open like a fish. Those are his words. Well, this photograph of Phil, age 16, has his missing fingers. And his roommate said he was working, on electrical. He was, doing some electrical, work. It was his job. And unfortunately, he blew his fingers off in this charge that happened, and that's why the fingers are missing. So that kind of negated the whole thing with regards to Phil. So I'm still looking for the smoking gun on that, but we do have underground bases. I just don't know if they're underground UFO bases because we still haven't seen evidence of that yet.
0: Dean, what's the criteria for your documentaries when you start to put them together?
1: That I don't want to be making UFO documentaries. I want to be making science documentaries, and I want to treat this subject with the I would say level of science that you would the Northern Lights, you know, something that we wouldn't able to explain until, you know, on the scale of mankind recently. I want to make all that information available to people and say, hey, here's what's going on. Here's what's quantifiable. Here are the people. And so to me, I want to humanize the phenomenon. And I don't want to sensationalize it because it's already strange enough. But I really want to normalize it. That, I would say, is, you know, looking back on the four documentaries, I would say that that is the main purpose that I feel that I'm kind of being, if you will, called upon to make these.
0: Do you think the networks grasp the concept of UFOs?
1: Yeah. They do now. They didn't beforehand. But I feel like this is a bipartisan thing that you can report on constantly. It hasn't been politicized to the degree that other things have. So I think we've made a lot of progress there. So I would say, yes, they're getting it. And so they're following the lead.
0: We'll be back in a moment with Dean Alioto and take final calls as we talk about Full Disclosure right here on Coast to Coast AM.
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1: The hunt is on for the person who's poisoning trees around Lake Tahoe. Jason Campidoglio reports.
2: Investigators are now combing through permit applications of people who requested to have the trees removed. They're reportedly working a theory that the person purposefully poisoning the trees may be trying to drive up property value by getting a better view of the lake from their homes. Police say someone is drilling holes in the roots of these century-old pine trees and pouring chemicals inside the trees, causing them to die.
1: California lawmakers are considering taking action to prevent ICE from potentially using electric shock gloves. The device developed by Compliant Technologies is designed to deliver an electric shock through the wearer's grip. And the Port of Long Beach has signed a deal to build small offshore nuclear reactors. This marks the first time in nearly 50 years California would see a new nuclear power project. That's the latest. I'm Mark Mayfield.
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3: From the KFBK Traffic Center, overnight work, fix 50 on the westbound side. Reduced lanes from Mayhew Road to Cap City Connector until 6 a.m. Hornet Drive slip-on ramp closed until 6, along with the 65th Street slip-on ramp and the 59th Street slip-on ramp. West Sacramento, westbound 50, Harbor Boulevard slip-on ramp is closed until 5. Cap City Freeway northbound, reduced lanes from the Elvis Rail Crossing to Exposition Boulevard until 5, with one lane closed on the northbound Exposition Boulevard off-ramp until 5, and southbound reduced lanes from Exposition Boulevard to the Elvis Rail Crossing until 5, along with a closure of the eastbound 50 connector ramp until 5. Traffic on the 10s every 10 minutes, mornings and afternoons, KFBK News Radio.
0: Now, Sacramento weather.
4: Partly cloudy overnight, low 59 to 63. Hot tomorrow with partial sun, high 97 to 101. Thursday, mostly sunny, a high 93 to 97. And partly sunny on Friday with a high 91 to 95. I'm AccuWeather's Andy Robb on KFBK.
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0: Hi, I'm Julio from Slidell, Louisiana, and I really like being an insider because of all the interesting information.
1: Hi, this is Ariel from San Diego, California, and I love being a Coast Insider because I can listen to any show, anytime, anywhere, if I'm in the garden or in the kitchen, taking a walk on the beach, and there's no more sleepless nights for me. 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

0: And welcome back to our final segment with Dean Alioto, George Norrie with you. Dean, did you enjoy putting together the McPherson tape?
1: I'm sorry, did I what with that?
0: Did you enjoy putting that movie together?
1: I did. I did. It was actually my favorite movie that I've made because I was only 25 years old at the time. And so I didn't know what I didn't know. And so I went out there with a bunch of young talent, and we didn't know what we were doing. It was very experimental, but it was also liberating, where we just got together in 2 nights. We made, you know, my first movie. And so, yeah, nothing but fond memories of that. And it's the gift that keeps on giving. It's kind of the thing I'm known for.
0: That's right. Who was McPherson?
1: You know, I picked that name because fear was in the name McPherson. Huh. And so that's where it came from.
0: A little bit of Hollywood there, huh?
1: Yeah. Yeah. A little bit of Hollywood.
0: All right. Let's go back to the phones. West of the Rockies. Chris is with us from Napa, California. Hi, Chris. Go ahead.
2: Hi. Good evening, George. Always a pleasure to be on.
0: Thank you, sir.
2: Thank you. For your guests, I haven't heard of your research before in growing up in the Napa Valley. And, you know, of course, I recognized your last name. But my first question is, at the beginning of the program, I may have heard this wrong, but that you had something or had some sort of phenomenon going up in Lake County, because I know that there has been stuff going up in Mount St. Helena. And my second question is, what do you know about the Lemurians in Mount Shasta? I'm asking that because I am an evangelical. I have a little evangelical research or a very small YouTube channel, and I actually went up there last fall and made some great contacts with some of the native people up there, as well as the IM activity, and was even lucky enough to get some UFO footage that Ellie Marzulli was nice enough to engineer and check out for me. So just wanted to, since we're neighbors, just wanted to see what your thoughts are on that.
1: You're supposed to say, I'm just asking for a friend, first of all. yeah, I've heard of a lot of activity in Shasta. I've got a buddy of mine, David, who keeps threatening to take me to Mount Shasta. And I'm eager to go. So I hope to do that before the end of the year. With regards to Napa, yeah, that's my old stomping ground, man. I used to love to go up there from San Francisco, because I, as you can tell by my last name, I'm a San Francisco boy, and there used to be a mayor, Joseph Alioto.
0: Mm-hmm.
1: Yeah, it was very, you know, I kind of got into this because it started where I was making independent films in the space, in the sci-fi space. And so that's where everything kind of started. And then that led to my research. And so, you know, I don't park it, my research, with one theory. I look at everything. And, you know, there's some days where, you know, the extraterrestrial theory pulls ahead of all the other ones. And so I think it's my job to, you know, look at all the evidence and then, put what makes sense, I think, that I can prove or come close to, you know, giving you an argument for it.
0: Dean, though Jacques Vallée believes most of these are dimensional, it is very conceivable they've come from another planetary system and they've learned how to bend space and time, don't you think?
1: I think it's all the above, to be honest. I think they are coming from another planet. I mean, look at their craft. You've got triangular crafts. You've got, as Bob Lazar says, the sports model, tubular cigar shape, Tic Tac. The first one, Kenneth Arnold, that was reported, he actually didn't call them flying saucers. That was a news spin on it. It was more of a heel, like a boomerang type heel thing. So, you know, who knows? I think that these NHIs, well, they're not non-human intelligence if they're us from the future. But I think that they're all, I think that they're all the above. We can't rule anything out. And so I like that. I like that, you know, we have a chance to visit species from all over.
0: Don in Alberta, Canada, international line. Hi, Don.
3: Hi, George. Hi, Dean. So I got three stories for you. If you have time for them, I'll stop at two and you can tell me if you want the next one. So a long time ago, actually, I'm not far from Tim. I'm only like a 2-hour drive from Tim. I used to go commercial fishing on Cold Lake and I live not nearby. Anyway, the first one is I used to work for a company and we had to check our watches in and it couldn't be more than 2 to 5 seconds. Like we're allowed 2 to 5 seconds and you had to reset your watch. So I had a little cabin out in the bush and, three times it was 9 minutes, 30 seconds out. Like whatever happened, my watch stopped working. But later I found my other clock because I had a little tiny alarm clock. It was out 30 minutes. And then when I kind of got like a dream, it was, they said they were from the future and they came back to analyze our garbage or something. I still don't understand that one, but I don't care. It didn't affect me. I got on with my life. Next one is about a month and a half ago, seeing a UFO go over. It looked like the backside of it looked like an engine off a 747. It's kind of weird. It had like little wings coming out the side with red tips, and then the back part had a red band between the outside and the inside. And I was talking to, happened to run into the guy, another guy that's seen it, but he said it looked like a hot dog and it flew over the lake like numerous times south of me. And, but he has a nephew that took pictures of it. So I'm trying to get the pictures of it, but I didn't have enough time because from what I seen, though, it didn't make any noise. So I was laying on the ground and if I hadn't seen it, because as soon as I seen it, I yelled to everybody UFO, but I should have pointed in the direction that it was coming in. But yeah, it looked like a GE engine or something off of a 747 flying backwards. It was just like, anyway, if you want the third, but where I grew up, we have a UFO landing pad and there's still lots of documentation and still, well, most of the witnesses are probably not on this plane anymore, but if you wanted to do something with that, I could hook you up with a few people regarding UFOs. But they're, I see them all the time. It's like I've seen the triangular craft. I've seen this one. The one I seen a couple of years ago was just a round ball floating through the sky at about 80 kilometers an hour or 50 miles an hour in U.S. terms. And it was doing tree level types. What I realized, though, is because I had, since I was a kid, we had a flight path from Cold Lake over our house. And I realized that the UFO people, they have the same flight path, too, because now I'm going to set up a trail camera. I'm going to set up three of them and see if I can catch them when they're coming over. Because unless you're looking for that, you know, 3 second or 5 second, or you just happen to be outside, you're going to completely miss them. But they're all over the place, and it's all different kinds. The only thing, right. the last one I seen, I couldn't tell if it was piloted by a person or it was just a drone because I was directly underneath it. Anyway, go ahead.
4: Okay, well, first of all, I want to circle back to the time shift thing. I know that we were going to talk about tranches a little bit. There was a case from this year, 2026, where two witnesses reported seeing repeated red light activity, and then it became more and more profound, the objects. Some looked like they were solid through their night vision equipment. But one of them, who had an old-fashioned wind-up watch, mechanical watch, had a time jump ahead, not behind, but ahead by 25 minutes. And the other people who were with them didn't have that time jump. So there definitely seems to be some form of a time dilation or at least interference with mechanical, electronic devices. If I ever do another UFO documentary, it's going to be because someone called me and said, hey, there's a UFO. Either crash land or land in my backyard, get your butt over here. And then I'm going to go do that. I think that's the next level for me. So I'm holding out for that before I do another UFO documentary.
0: How long does it generally take you to put together?
4: I wanted them to be done one a year, but it's ending up being one every 2 years. That's my ratio, which isn't too bad.
0: Do you do a lot of the work yourself, Dean?
4: Yes, and it didn't start out that way. When COVID hit, I had to be a one-man band, and sometimes I'd take my partner, Allie, and we've got our two cameras, and I've got the equipment down to a couple suitcases and can go out there. I prefer it to be more intimate and not have a huge, big, you know, circus when I come to town. I think that the more intimate, the better the interviews are.
0: First time caller Ursula's with us in Los Angeles. Welcome to the show. Hello, Ursula.
5: Unbelievable. Listen, dear. Who is this name Bashar? Because my son is named Rashid Bashar. I'm not quite understanding on that one.
0: Explain that one with the Daryl Anka story, Dean.
4: Daryl Anka. Well, first of all, I love being called dear. So you got major brownie points for that. So Bashar is someone that is channeled in, and he's someone who, kind of like if you ever read the book Seth Speaks, you know, channeling, bringing in someone who's, usually a wiser, person from the other side. And so he makes predictions. He talks about kind of what's going on. And so there are a lot of channels that are out there, and he's one of many. And so that's where the name Bashar comes from. But it's a great name.
0: And it's very mystical, isn't it not?
4: Yeah, yeah. Daryl Anka is, he's, you know, been at this for a while. And from what I understand, some of his predictions are coming true and have.
0: There you go, Ursula. Let's go east of the Rockies. Ron is with us in Tulsa, Oklahoma. Ron, go ahead.
6: Yes, I was wanting to tell you about my close encounter I had when I was young, about 8 years old.
0: All right, what happened to you?
6: I was in Wichita, Kansas. This is in broad daylight. I was a young kid. I was playing underneath the tree in the backyard of the house, and I was building a little ranch. I had my little toys and cowboys and stuff and horses and stuff like that. And all of a sudden, I heard this humming sound, a real loud humming sound. And this is like broad daylight. And so I look around and I didn't really see anything. And then I looked up and right above the tree, there was this oval shaped, real bright, intense light. And the surface of it, it was only maybe about like 100 feet above the tree. Scared the crap out of me.
0: Did anybody else see it with you?
6: Yeah, my mother did, because I started screaming. But the surface of the...
0: Oh, we just lost him. But it sounds like ETs are everywhere, Dean, don't you think?
4: Yeah, it sounded like quite an experience. Again, we hear this over and over again, that that it's a humming or a sound that feels like it's some type of charge. Sometimes it's completely silent, but also we hear those cases, and then looking above, it's very, you know, stealth-like. But I like the fact that his mother was there. I'm sure that was helpful, because it would, I think, not be so great that you're experiencing something amazing that you can't share with anyone.
0: Let's go to Denver in Jackson, Mississippi. Hello there, Denver.
7: Thank you for this opportunity to speak on Coast. I'd like to send a shout-out to John in Wisconsin, Yvonne in North Carolina, Ruth in Maryland. And I'm a ordained minister, and I like to talk about a book that I read that Riley Martin wrote. That he was on Coast when Art Bell had the program. I like to ask, yes, have you ever heard of Riley Martin? Riley Martin covered a lot of stuff in his book, because the alien assisted him in writing the book. Did you ever hear anything about Riley Martin, sir?
4: I have not. Interesting.
0: He's no longer with us, Dean, but he was a guest for years ago of Strange Phenomena.
4: Yeah, yeah. A lot of people do channel in beings. And so But unfortunately, I'm not aware of his work.
0: Do you take emails through your website, Dean?
4: I do.
0: And what's the best places to go for people to watch your documentaries?
4: I'm always posting and making announcements on Instagram under my name, Dean Aliotto. But they can go to experiencersmovie.com, and they will see links to the new film as well as the Alien Perspective, Part 1 and Part 2.
0: What's your next project?
4: The John Mack doc.
0: Excellent. Keep in touch. Come on back. Dean Aliotto. Up next, we're going to talk about the mystical part of the world on Coast to Coast AM.
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12: From ABC News, I'm Dave Packer. Primary elections across a handful of states Tuesday. In Florida, Congressman Byron Donalds won the Republican nomination for governor. ABC News political director Avery Harper says Donalds was heavily favored.
13: Not only did he have the endorsement of President Trump, but he has also has large name recognition in the state of Florida among Republican voters. And he has a massive war chest that will help power him through November's election.
12: Donalds, who would be the first black governor of Florida, is projected to face former Congressman David Jolly, who picked up the Democratic nod. The AP projecting that Congresswoman Debbie Wasserman Schultz, a white woman, will win Florida's predominantly black 20th congressional district Democratic primary, which was recently redrawn in the Republican-favored President Trump on Tuesday night announced that now Canada confirms that the U.S. has agreed to delay its 50% tariff on a range of Canadian goods until the end of August 21st as trade talks continue. Canada says substantial progress has been made, but important work remains. Opening statements Tuesday in the Meta-L trial in Oakland, California. 29 states sued the social media company over child safety and privacy. The states are seeking billions in damages, as well as fundamental changes to how Meta runs its platforms. ABC technology reporter Mike Dubusky.
14: Meta has defended itself in this case and said that, yes, there is a teen mental health crisis going on. Yes, social media plays a role in that, but it's a small piece of a large puzzle, right? That drawing a direct line between those two things oversimplifies a complex issue.
12: Dartmouth Health says it needs to close its telehealth services, which could affect five Vermont hospitals. Tele-ICU and tele-ED are two of the nearly 20 kinds of remote health care that Dartmouth provides. 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
15: The timber fire continues to grow in California's Monterey County. At last check, CAL FIRE says the blaze, just over 5,200 acres, 21% contained, with over 500 structures still threatened. Some evacuations have been lifted. Others are still in place. The California Taxpayer Association trying to prove that the state's billionaire tax is a bad idea.
16: The association has released a nearly 40-page report on Prop 40. Some of the highlights include that the diversity of the possible income to the state is unsound, and the proposals implementation of a timeline is unrealistic. The group also says that if the tax on the state's wealthiest residents passes, there will be long and costly lawsuits for years to come. I'm Jason Campidonia.
15: The San Francisco Giants in Cleveland, they head to Boston for the weekend series. That's the latest. I'm Bob Montague.
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7: From the KFDK Traffic Center, overnight work, north and southbound Highway 160, Del Paso Boulevard reduced lanes, and on the northbound side, the Del Paso Boulevard off-ramp partially closed, while on the southbound side, the on-ramp is partially closed, all work until 5 a.m. Highway 99, northbound connector ramp to eastbound 50 is closed until 4, and the sweeper trucks are working tonight north and southbound 99, San Joaquin County line to Broadway until 5:30. Eastbound I-80, Yolo County, West Sacramento, Reed Avenue off-ramp and on-ramp closed until 5 a.m., and eastbound I-80, the southbound 113 connector ramp alternating lane closures until 5. And the eastbound 80 Old Davis Road off-ramp also closed until 5. Traffic on the 10s every 10 minutes, mornings and afternoons, KFBK News Radio.
11: Now, Sacramento weather.
8: Partial clouds through the overnight hours, low 59 to 63. Wednesday, hot with partial sun, high 97 to 101. Thursday, mostly sunny, high 93 to 97. And Friday's high, 91 to 95. I'm AccuWeather's Andy Robb on KFBK.
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1: Yep, in a couple months we'll be seeing, couple weeks we'll be seeing you in September. What a fast year to be sure. Todd Elliott is with us. His book is called The Cunning Farmer, Agrarian Magical Practices, Mythology, and Folklore. I'm looking forward to this chat when we come right back on Coast to Coast AM. Sea Crane's wind-up emergency radio is called the CC Radio Solar with Bluetooth. 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

0: Welcome back. George Norrie here with Todd Elliott. Todd is an organic farmer, magical practitioner, earth worker, astrologer. He's been certified as a Reiki master by Insight Holistics Health and as a astrological magician by Renaissance Astrology. Todd is a lifelong student of organic agriculture, mythology, religion, folklore, and esoterica as well. And his book, as I mentioned, is called The Cunning Farmer, Agrarian Magical Practices, Mythology, and Folklore. Todd, welcome to the program.
1: Hey, George, how are you doing? It's good
0: to be here.
1: Looking
0: forward to this. Were you a farmer first, or did you get involved in the magical practices first?
1: I got involved in the magical practices first by a couple years. Yeah, I was been into that since I was my late teens. I got into farming in my mid-20s.
0: Farming's important to you. You think a lot of the land, don't you?
1: Oh, absolutely. Absolutely. I make a living from it. Gives me everything I need.
0: Now, how did you get involved in the magical mythology practices?
1: Well, I've always been inclined towards the odd and the supernatural and the sort of the mythical, the archetypal. I've always been interested in those kind of things. As a child, I sought out all the paranormal books in the library, and in my late teens, I got into global mythology and world religions and things like that.
0: When we talk about magic, what does that mean to you, Todd?
1: A good definition of magic is using the hidden. Magic is the Aleister Crowley defined it as the science and art of causing change and conformity changes in reality and in conformity with the will. And I would just add to that using processes that are not known by modern science, understood by modern science. So it's basically causing changes in reality and conformity with your will using means that are not known to modern science.
0: Now, how many acres do you farm?
1: I have about, we own about 30 acres and we rent a few more to raise a garden on. So, right now we raise crops on about 5 or 6 acres, and we have pasture for the animals and we have woodland and, stuff like that. So yeah, 30 to 40 acres in total.
0: And do you do this primarily for yourself or for the income?
1: No, my wife and I run what's known as the CSA program, providing fresh vegetables to about 70 families in the area.
0: Give me your reaction to this little scare we've had with lettuce and the Cercospora situation, this lettuce coming from Mexico. What a disaster, Todd.
1: Well, I think that the problem with that is that we have large farms that are unsupervised, providing lots and lots of food to millions of people. Whereas my food is produced locally, and we wash our hands before we handle it, so that keeps that keeps problems like that down. And we just distribute it to a few families that we know personally that are basically family friends. So it's a lot more intimate. We know who our customers are. They know who we are. We don't use any questionable hygiene practices. We try to keep things pretty clean, and it worked for us.
0: And how do you combine the magical practices, and we'll get into agrarian magic in a moment, with what you do with farming?
1: Well, I always try to, I'm basically a polytheist and a pagan in many ways, and I basically try to ask the land spirits and the deities that I work with, I ask them for their favor before we plant. I give thanks to them for harvesting in a basic sense. So we really try to do some devotional practices. I also use magic to help with plant health and vigor. I try to send good energy to my plants. So we do rituals when we plant, when we harvest, and try to send energy to things. And there's so many ways we incorporate these two areas. I could go on.
0: And let me ask you about this. When you do your agrarian magical practices, what does agrarian mean?
1: Agrarian means having to do with farms and farming in the fields and agriculture. So it's magical practices having to do with raising plants and crops, basically. And it's one of the oldest branches of magic. People have been doing farming magic since people have been doing farming, which is about 10,000 years. So I'm pretty sure that when people put the first seeds in the ground, they did a little ritual to make sure they did okay. Any little help that they can get, any subtle vibrations that they can pick up, really helps a lot with helping things grow. Farming's a risky business, so anything we can do to control that risk, esoteric practices or physical practices, we try to do.
0: And how did you get involved in astrology?
1: Basically, I've been doing that since about 2018 or 2019, and I just think it's fascinating. I think the correlation of the movements of the stars and the planets with events here on Earth is so interesting, and if once you start looking into it, you just start seeing the connections everywhere. I got into it early in my esoteric career. I kind of didn't really believe in astrology for a long time, and it was the last part of the esoteric knowledge that I got into, because it just seemed to me I didn't have a good understanding or a good philosophical model for how it might work. And then in about 2018 or 2019, I read Richard Tarnas's book, Cosmos on History, and he connected it to Jungian psychology, and and Hermetic philosophy, and just kind of clicked to me. You know, if we think the world the universe is one vast living organism, and everything is connected, it's not so hard to conceive of how the movements of the stars are connected with events in our lives here on the earth. Everything being connected, as it were.
0: I've always wondered, Todd, how it seems to work, but it does, doesn't it?
1: It does.
0: You know, what's behind the magical moments that it works?
1: Well, I think, like I said, I think we all, everything is within one mental network. I feel like we're all living within the mind of the creator, and everything is connected from above, as above, so below, right? So you have the movements of the heavens showing in a visible way what's happening on Earth. You know, Carl Jung came up with the theory of synchronicity, which is not really a theory. It's more of just a label, but if we believe that everything moves together, everything breathes together, like the hands of a clock don't make time happen, but they point out time. So in the same way, the planets don't cause the changes in our life, but they do symbolize the changes in our life. So for instance, Venus moved into Libra right now. I'm a Libra. I have a lot of things in the part of my astrological chart that corresponds to Libra. So things have really perked up for me in the last few days, and since Venus has been in Libra, and I think that's probably happened for a lot of people. Venus is happy in Libra, just for an example. So everybody, I feel like the universe has gotten a little bit of an injection of good vibes ever since Venus has been in Libra. Just as an example.
0: You call yourself the cunning farmer. Tell me why.
1: Okay. The cunning part is from the rural magical practitioners of the British Isles who are called cunning folk. And I sort of model my practice after them in a way. In the early modern period, in the Middle Ages, nobody wanted to be called a witch. It wasn't cool like it is now. So people, witch was what you didn't want to be, but cunning person was what you did want to be. So you know, witch were the bad people that were doing all the evil magic, and the cunning people were the people who were helping people out. So cunning folk. Yeah, that's what the cunning farmer is. A lot of the historical cunning folk were farmers, so I felt like that was a natural model for my practice and my philosophy.
0: Would you call yourself a practicing witch yourself?
1: Well, I feel like that's a loaded term, but I do use it sometimes. I prefer to call myself a magician, you know, or a wizard or a druid or something like that. But yeah, witch is fine.
0: When you perform your magical work, what are some of the things you've done?
1: Well, I do things to help my family out. I do things to advance my career. I do a lot of practical magic. I do things to help my friends out. You know, if I have friends or I have friends that need a little help, I'll perform a little, some ceremonies to help that, to help them out. I also do things for my family, for my crops, my animals, to protect my land, a lot of warding magic to keep us safe from harm, to work with the weather, to try to, you know, influence the weather for better, for, to help us out here. A lot of things we do here rely on good weather. So yeah, there's any number of things we could use magic for. Basically, if you have something in your life that you need, magic can kind of help you get it.
0: Do you work with other magicians in your career?
1: Not really. I'm pretty much a solitary practitioner. I live sort of in the middle of nowhere. So I know, since I've been writing this book, I've met a lot more magical folk. But when I started, before the book came out, I really didn't know too many people. So I mostly work by myself, and, you know, sometimes with my wife. But basically I'm solitary.
0: Now, does she practice this too?
1: It's really my thing, but she's a good sport. She's into manifesting and yoga and more of that kind of path. But, she does get involved with me as well. Yes.
0: Do you cast spells?
1: Well, I suppose so. I guess you could call a spell pretty much any magical working with an aim in mind.
0: You sound like you're a good magician, a nice guy. I don't think you would cast bad spells on people.
1: No. Mostly just things to. It's like gray magic, you know. If you need things to get ahead, it's not bad, but it is. You know, if you're doing something to advance your career, or you're doing something for something you need, it is what it is.
0: How would you assess the planet today, Todd, with the way things have been going on?
1: I think we're in trouble, honestly. I think the climate is in a state of chaos right now. I think the global warming thing that we've been warned about for pretty much my whole life is finally getting so noticeable that people are starting to pay attention. I mean, Europe is in a major heat wave and drought, and has been all summer. My place was in a major heat wave and drought. We just got some rain and some cooler weather just last week, which has improved our life a lot. But I was, you know, there's wildfire smoke everywhere. We've had two tornado warnings this summer just on my place, or just in the last month. So, you know, the storms are getting more intense. The dry spells are getting more dry. The heat waves are getting more hot. Pretty much everything is accelerating right now.
0: Are you in the Louisville area?
1: Yes, between Louisville and Cincinnati.
0: Yeah, it's been dry out there for a while. How much rain did you finally get?
1: Well, we got, you know, when it rains, it pours, but we got about 8 inches in the last week.
0: Our investigative reporter lives out that way, Cheryl Jones.
1: Yeah, they've had some major flooding in the Louisville area too. Well, while that was all happening, we were pretty dry. It was kind of funny, you know, just 50 miles away in Louisville, they were getting major flooding and we were getting nothing. So, it finally came our turn last week.
0: I used to go to Lexington a lot. I owned a couple little standard bred racehorses years ago. Beautiful area.
1: Oh,
0: sure.
1: Oh yeah, beautiful area. Yeah, we don't live too far from Lexington either.
0: The Red Mile, is it still out there?
1: Yes, it is.
0: And were you born out that way?
1: No, I'm originally from Pennsylvania.
0: What got you to Kentucky?
1: It's a long story, but to make a long story short, I came down here with my girlfriend after she graduated from college. We had an urge to get back to nature and get a piece of land and start doing something in the country, raising plants. And, you know, I wanted to be some sort of a backwoods shaman. So I quickly realized that a person needs to make a living, which is how I got into farming.
0: Of all the titles that I had for you in your intro, organic farmer, magical practitioner, earth worker, astrologer, which of the four would you say you are primarily?
1: Well, I am a magician and I am an organic farmer. I think astrologer and earth worker, I think that all falls in together with the magician. I feel like I practice one of the major modalities of magic I practice is astrological magic. So those two go hand in hand.
0: Are you self-taught or has somebody taught you these things?
1: I have studied astrology with Christopher Warnock, but I also am very, very self-taught. I've got a library of books on astrology and magic, and I've always been a self-educated person. I'm an avid reader. I have like a 3,000 book library here in the house. So
0: wow,
1: yeah, it really helps. It's a good thing to have.
0: Tell us what is the most fascinating aspect of what you've done magically that just wowed you.
1: Well, I think the most fascinating thing is that I'm here talking to you. I feel like there's a lot of people who want to get their chance in publishing and writing, and I feel like the way my book has been for me, I think it's a modest success. They didn't print very many copies of it, but the way that it has changed my life, I definitely worked with my spiritual crew to help make that happen in my life. I feel like we use magic to get inspiration. That's an ancient asking the muses for help writing, asking for business connections and just favorable coincidences. But the things I use magic for are so numerous. And more often than not, the goals that I have a little book where I write down some of the rituals that I do and some of the petitions and things. Just basically what we try to do is just keep good things happening for us. Keep good fortune coming. I believe that fortune and luck are almost like a substance that you want to keep flowing in your life. So I use magic just to keep the good fortune flowing, you know, to keep the bad fortune away and keep the good luck going.
0: Do you do it primarily for yourself, or do you have outside clients that come to you for assistance?
1: You know, I do not do magic for money. I don't have any problem with people that do. I know a lot of people do, but I mostly have done it for my friends and family and myself. Yeah.
0: And what has been the most fascinating aspect of magic for you?
1: Well, I just love astrological magic. I feel like when you make an astrological talisman, for instance, I made a talisman last year for last summer for Jupiter when he went into Cancer, and when you do that ritual and you hold that talisman up as Jupiter is rising over the horizon, you can feel that like ray of Jupiterian energy coming into your life, and you can feel the good fortune and the good vibes and the wisdom and the flow happening. It's really a powerful experience.
0: We'll talk more about magic in the spirit world, Todd, with you when we come back in a moment. Todd Elliott with us. His book is called The Cunning Farmer, Agrarian Magical Practices, Mythology and Folklore. Back in a moment on Coast to Coast AM.
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1: LAZ Parking laying off 247 workers at LAX, anticipating the loss of several parking facilities in October when the new automated people mover train called Skylink is expected to finally open. High school seniors applying to a California State University campus will get a head start this year.
2: For the first time, CSU applications for fall admission open August 1st, which is 2 months earlier than before. Students still can't submit their applications until October 1st, but officials say the extra time will help them research campuses, explore programs, and complete their applications. KTLA reports a change also brings CSU's timeline more in line with colleges nationwide. I'm Sharon Reardon.
1: The Dodgers head to Colorado today, then fly home next weekend to host Pittsburgh. That's the latest. I'm Bob Montague.
0: Now, Sacramento traffic.
3: From the KFBK Traffic Center, fix 50 work overnight on the eastbound side. Reduced lanes from the Yolo County line to the Cap City Connector until 5 and the connector to Mayhew Road until 6. Connector ramp closure eastbound 50 to northbound Cap City Freeway until 5, as well as the southbound 99 connector. Closed until 6, 15th Street slip off ramp, 16th Street slip on ramp, 26th Street slip on ramp, the 59th Street slip off ramp, 65th Street slip on ramp, and the Howe Avenue slip off ramp. Reduced lanes Folsom Boulevard to Bradshaw Road until 6, and reduce lanes between Folsom Boulevard and Sunrise until 5. Traffic on the 10s every 10 minutes, mornings and afternoons. 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
0: Now, Sacramento weather.
4: Partly cloudy overnight, low 59 to 63. Hot tomorrow with partial sun, high 97 to 101. Thursday, mostly sunny, a high 93 to 97. And partly sunny on Friday with a high 91 to 95. I'm AccuWeather's Andy Robb on KFBK.
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0: very interesting. So you really saw a UFO?
1: Well, yeah. It was so intense, but not as intense as meeting you.
0: You're an alien chasing flirt, but I kind of like it.
1: Wow. 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

0: And welcome back, George Norrie, with Todd Elliott, as we talk about his life as the cunning farmer, agrarian magical practices, mythology, and folklore. Todd, has anything bizarre ever happened to you as you practice this?
1: Oh, yeah. Oh, yeah. We have a, I feel like my land here is very spiritually active. We have a, I encourage it. So sometimes I like to walk around at night and talk to the spirits of the land and the place here. And I've had some encounters with them that were hair raising, to say the least. It's all very subtle, but I felt things brush against me in the night. I like to sit out in the dark and talk to the spirits and see what comes to me. So I definitely feel like I've contacted some of the former inhabitants of the land here, and it's not so much bizarre as it is it feels very natural once you get to do it, you know, once you get comfortable with the things that are here. They're just your neighbors. They might not be in physical form anymore, but they're still here. Interestingly, I used to fool around with, you know what a spirit box is? I'm sure you do.
0: Sure do.
1: Yeah, I used to fool around with a spirit box, and one day I was sitting in my backyard just trying to see what came up. And for those that don't know, a spirit box is a radio that, like a scanner that flips through radio stations up and down the dial. And I kept coming across one of the things that stations it was flipped through was playing this show. One of the things I picked up kept talking about alien abductions and things like that. And I was like, what is that? So I tuned, that was one of the first times I heard this show, is I tuned into that through a spirit box. So I sat in the backyard for a while.

0: listen to the show. But basically what I found out with that is that I'm much better just doing it without the spirit box and just tuning in with my mind, and that seems to work for me. So I just kind of sit out either on neighboring properties or on my property late at night and just try to see what comes to me. I bring offerings, I bring gifts to the spirits, and to try to keep everybody on side and everybody happy. And just see what comes to me. Sometimes they tell me things about the past, about how this land that I live on was in the past, about their lives. And I find it very great. I feel like I have friends from the other side, allies that I can work with.
1: In all the things you've done over the years, tell me about your work with the spirit world.
0: Well, that's what I'm talking about. I feel like I really just try to work with my neighbors here and just come. I guess there's one archaeological site not too far from here that was a well, it's gone now. It was excavated and then destroyed. It was on some private land, and it was a Native American mound from about 2,000 years ago from the Adena culture, and which is pretty famous. They lived in Ohio and Kentucky and West Virginia. They were one of the mound building cultures. And about in 1950, archaeologists excavated a mound which is about 2 miles from here, and they found the grave of what they said was probably a shaman, and he had his teeth knocked out, and his two front teeth were removed, and a what they called a spatula, which was made out of the upper jaw of a wolf, was inserted into his jaw. So they found this man buried in this mound with this thing, this wolf jaw part between his teeth, and they assumed that he was some sort of shapeshifter, or he, his shamanic skill was partaking of the wolf spirit. So I feel like he comes to me sometimes when I sit out here at night and I talk to him, and we have sort of a relationship. One of my spirit allies. So that's one of the weird things that's happened to me. I feel like I also have signs. I've seen sometimes when I do petitions or leave offerings for the spirits, I'll just say, thank you so much. Can you send me a sign? And at that, I've seen lights in the sky appear after I've said that, right afterwards. And that kind of blows your mind. You're like, send me a sign, and you see like three lights appear in the sky. I guess we've seen, I'm not sure that I'm a UFO experiencer, but I have seen some. I often see lights in the sky that I'm not entirely sure. I can't explain them as being airplanes, but they certainly are weird, and they act. They get very bright and then they fade away. So, I live out in the middle of nowhere, but not too far away from airports and things like that. So it's not totally out of the ordinary that would be air traffic, but they are very strange acting sometimes. So yeah, as far as the spirit world goes, I'm back to that. That's basically it. I just try to talk to these things in my mind just to see what I can learn from them. For these people, really, they're people, and I learn about how they lived on the land here, and that just helps me feel more connected to the place.
1: Has it ever scared you, Todd, your work?
0: Not anymore. It used to scare me. I've gotten used to being outside after dark, but sometimes it'll get the hair standing up on your head. You feel a sense of presence. You feel like something's there. But I don't get scared so much as I get that feeling that something is there. Sometimes I'll go out and I'll do my little rituals in the woods, and you'll hear something large moving through the woods. It's probably just an animal, but or sometimes the coyotes will answer you really close by. We don't have any animal, actually. Hopefully we don't have any bears, but we have coyotes here, and they can make some unearthly noises for sure. And they often answer me when I'm doing some of my practices. I feel like that the spirits the gods and the spirits that I work with often use nature to send signs. So a lot of the signs that we get are in the form of animals and animal movements and things like that, you know, animal calls. So, you know, I'll do a ritual and I'll pray to the ancient Roman goddess of the forest, Diana. One time an owl, like a screech owl, flew up in a tree right above me and started to screech or started to do its call. So I felt like that was definitely a sign. So we get a lot of things like that where the animals start communicating back.
1: Have you ever decided not to practice magic, or do you do this all the time?
0: I do it all the time. But I definitely, like, well, if I want to do something in particular, I'll do a divination. I'll throw the tarot or I'll do geomancy or something like that to try to know whether any particular thing I do is a good idea or not. I definitely have some things that my spirit guides are like, no, don't do that. That's not a good idea. So I don't do it at that point. You know, there's going to be side effects, or there's going to be unintended consequences to that.
1: The spirit world, do you ever come across demons yourself?
0: I think one man's demon is another person's god. I that's kind of a problematic term for me. So I don't really, I've never really run anything particularly evil. No, I've been to, I've been to some haunted locations, but I am, and never run into anything particularly bad. It might be because I practice warding, I practice shielding, and I mostly operate on my own space. So, I feel like everything here is pretty safe. So no, I haven't really run into anything like evil or demonic, but I don't seek that kind of thing out either.
1: Well, that's important. If you don't seek it out, chances are it's not going to come to you.
0: Yeah, the thing that I have run across, and I feel like one of the ways that we know that our magic is working and that something is happening is, like I said before, we get signs, we get coincidences, we get things happening. And I have experimented with some things that I have done some experiments that were perhaps ill-advised. I'm a very experimental person, and I have had runs of minor misfortune for a little while after I've done certain practices. And I think that you could probably say that that was something, a trickster spirit, or, you know, some people might say a demon, or might say something malevolent. You know, I remember just idly experimenting with a certain spell and having a run of like a lot of like weird mishaps on the farm. Like all my equipment started getting flat tires, for instance. You know, just stuff like that. There's a million moving parts on a farm, and you know, ancient people used to believe keeping the brownies and the elves and the fairies happy and propitiated, you know, leaving them the offerings of cream or milk or whatever would help keep, you know, mishaps from happening. And I fully believe that. So that's what I did. I just tried to get them happy again after I had the run of mishaps, because I feel like if the angels and the fairies and whatever you call these spirits that we work with are all on your side, things tend to go right more often than not.
1: What would you say in your magical career, Todd, was the most amazing thing that you've come across?
0: Let's see.
1: That just, you know, baffled you.
0: I would feel put on the spot by this question, because it's all minor miracles. I feel like, I always feel put on the spot by this one, because a lot of interviewers ask this one. I should have a better response. Let's see.
1: There's got to be that moment that you just were wowed.
0: Yeah, but I always forget to write it down. It's like when I have a dream, you know. I have had people say I had a we did some healing for somebody that had some rare cancer, and they went to the doctor next time and the cancer was gone. Now that was a friend
1: Wow.
0: of a friend that I was sending cancer to, and I didn't know them personally, but it was like a friend of a friend's son, and she came back, and the next time I went to the doctor, it was gone. That was pretty mind blowing. That was pretty mind blowing. And we have had, we've had money workings where we've done a working for to get a little bit of money, and like within a couple of weeks, we have the money appear, you know, from different ways. You have to have avenues of manifestation. As far as astrological magic, I make a protect. I do a lot of warding magic. So when you do warding magic, you know it's working when nothing happens. You know, warding is like protection magic to keep you safe and to keep you from. So that's like that one's. Those are really hard to prove. But I made an Algol talisman to channel the spirit Algol, and a lot of people say that when you make an Algol talisman, when you actually bring the spirit of the star Algol into the stone that you're working with, that sometimes you'll have an electrical failure. And as soon as I did that ritual, the next day our refrigerator went out, which is an unintended qu consequence, but it kind of lets you know it's working. I've done shielding when I've gotten creepy vibes from people and opened my eyes and they were gone. You know, things like that. I've been doing this a long time, so basically, I mean, we've done rain workings and it rains within hours, but then sometimes we do them and it takes a while for them to get to work, so it's hard to say about that. I do I've done storm I've done workings when we've had severe storms come near, and the severe storms just dissipate before they get to us. There's a lot of examples, but the so some of the most it's just something I do every day, and let's see, I always think of that quote from the Bible when they ask Jesus for a sign and he gets kind of mad at them.
1: Are you particularly spiritual?
0: Oh, definitely,
1: Always have been?
0: Yes. Well, I guess since I was a young teenager, I think that's the first time I ever had a what you call a spiritual experience or a mystical experience. But yes, definitely, I consider myself you know, religious in my own way. I was raised an Episcopalian, a Christian, and I was never particularly oppressed by my religious upbringing, but I don't really follow that path anymore. But I like I said, I consider myself sort of a pagan, hermetic, sort of Neoplatonist. Yeah, but I'm very devout in my own way. I do my daily devotions to my gods and my spirits, and yeah, definitely, I feel like I'm a very spiritual person.
1: Were your parents particularly spiritual?
0: My family was fairly religious. My grandfather was an Episcopal priest. My father actually trained to be one before changing his life direction. When I was a very little child, my dad went to seminary. So we grew up in this, like, I mean, I as an early child, I was in this seminary community in New York City. So where my dad was trained to be a priest. So yeah, and my grandparents made sure I. And it was very like for those that don't know, the Episcopal Church is sort of like the Protestant answer to Catholicism. So it was heavy on the ceremony, heavy on the ritual and the candles and the incense and stuff like that. So I grew up with ritual as part of my life, at least on Sunday. So and I was an acolyte, which is what they call an altar boy. So I actually participate in the service. So that kind of translated into my interest in ceremonial magic.
1: Todd, when we come back after the break, we'll start taking phone calls with you next on Coast to Coast AM.
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12: From ABC News, I'm Dave Packer. A trio of primaries across America Tuesday, first to Florida, where Congressman Byron Donalds won the Republican nomination for Florida governor.
13: Because of your sweat, because of your hard work, we have won a massive victory.
14: For Byron Donalds, he has the endorsement of President Trump, which we know is very important in Republican primaries, as we've seen all throughout this cycle. He also has a massive war chest heading into the general election. What he doesn't have is the support of current Governor Ron DeSantis.
12: Term limits preventing DeSantis from running again. Donalds would be the first black governor of Florida, projected to face former Congressman David Jolly, who picked up the Democratic nod. In Wyoming, the AP projects Eric Barlow wins the Republican nomination for governor, and Harriet Hageman wins the Republican nomination for U.S. Senate and will face Democrat James Byrd. Alaska also holding primaries Tuesday. President Trump Tuesday night announcing that 50% tariffs on Canada that were supposed to go into effect at midnight would be delayed, giving teams time to hammer out a deal. A Penn State graduate, Agostino Abbatiello, and a former student, Thomas Robinson, of the renowned college, are facing felony drug charges for running a major cocaine operation by making frat houses do the dirty work. ABC's Matt Rivers explains.
15: Officials say Delta Upsilon and Sigma Chi frat houses, both off campus, were used to package the drugs, part of what authorities called a hazing ritual.
16: In fact, we found a pattern of events that showed cutting and bagging cocaine was, for some pledges, an indoctrination into the Delta Upsilon and Sigma Chi fraternities.
15: 13 current and former students charged in total, 5 with felony counts of corrupt organizations and conspiracy, the rest with misdemeanors.
12: That's ABC's Matt Rivers. You're listening to ABC News.
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17: California, first state in the nation to pass new tire efficiency standards. The rules will phase out the sale of replacement tires that failed to meet the state's efficiency standards. Day one of the landmark trial against Meta in Oakland, California went well, according to California's Attorney General.
18: I'm probably biased, but I found our case to be incredibly compelling.
19: Colorado, Kentucky, New Jersey, and California are seeking $1.4 trillion in damages, alleging the company engineered Facebook and Instagram to make it addictive to children.
18: They knew knew their product was dangerous, and they lied to the public. They lied to Congress. They told the world that their product was safe. And so their deception, their lies are at the core of our case.
19: I'm Sharon Reardon.
8: Preseason football, the San Francisco 49ers take on the LA Chargers Thursday. That's the latest. I'm Bob Montague.
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10: From the KFPK Traffic Center, overnight work, fixed 50 on the westbound side. Reduced lanes from Mayhew Road to the Cap City Connector until 6 a.m. Hornet Drive slip-on ramp closed until 6, along with the 65th Street slip-on ramp and the 59th Street slip-on ramp. West Sacramento, westbound 50, Harbor Boulevard slip-on ramp is closed until 5. Cap City Freeway northbound, reduced lanes from the Elvis Rail Crossing to Exposition Boulevard until 5, with one lane closed on the northbound Exposition Boulevard off-ramp until 5, and southbound reduced lanes from Exposition Boulevard to the Elvis Rail Crossing until 5, along with a closure of the eastbound 50 connector ramp until 5. Traffic on the 10s every 10 minutes, mornings and afternoons, KFBK News Radio.
11: Now, Sacramento weather.
20: Partial clouds through the overnight hours, low 59 to 63. Wednesday, hot with partial sun, high 97 to 101. Thursday, mostly sunny, high 93 to 97. And Friday's high, 91 to 95. I'm AccuWeather's Andy Robb on KFBK.
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0: And welcome back, George Norrie, along with Todd Elliott, as we talk about his life as a farmer and a magician as well. Do you find, Todd, that being a magician and a farmer makes you appreciate this planet a little bit more?
1: I feel like using magic is a good way to remember that we live in an enchanted world, that there it actually is a pretty mysterious place, that there actually is divinity and intelligence at all levels, from the level of the nature and the soil and the plants and the animals, all the way up to the stars and the heavens. And when we use magic, we are connecting all those things together for our benefit. So yes, I do believe that. What was the question again? That magic
0: makes you appreciate the planet.
1: Absolutely, absolutely makes me appreciate the cosmos as a whole.
0: Fascinating.
1: Yeah,
0: stuff.
1: It makes me feel like I'm a part of it. I feel like I'm standing in the middle. I'm standing with my feet on the earth, my roots in the underworld, my head is in the heavens, and I am connected to everything. It's a pretty good feeling.

0: Think you needed magic or farming to appreciate that?
1: I think it really helps. I think it really helps you feel connected to something larger than yourself. It is my way of doing it. I think there's other ways. I think that people can get that sense of connection from any number of spiritual practices or simply by taking a walk in the woods or something like that. But for me, it's the kind of person I am. I enjoy practicing rituals and talking to spirits. It makes me feel connected. It makes me feel like I live in a world that's not just ordinary, that's extraordinary.
0: If you could wave a magic wand, what would you fix on this planet?
1: I would really like people to treat the earth as if it were divine. I mean, it is divine. I believe it's divine, but I would like people to stop taking so much from nature as if nature didn't matter. I think we're getting to the point where we can see the consequences of that, of all the fossil fuels that we're burning, all the farmland that we're taking out of production to put solar panels and data centers and parking lots and houses and urban environments. We're gonna run out of land to grow our own food on, which is critical. We're tearing down forests. We're just treating the earth as if it were an endless supply of resources for us to use, and it actually has its own life, its own value, its own intelligence, its own beauty, its own divinity, and we need to start acting like that. So if I could change one thing, and that's a big thing, and I really hope my book makes a contribution to changing that, to people seeing nature as sacred, rather than just something that was put here for us to use.
0: And where do we get your book, The Cunning Farmer?
1: Well, you can get it anywhere books are sold. You can get it from Amazon or Barnes & Noble. I would prefer that you got it from your local independent bookseller. My publisher, Inner Traditions International, has it on their website. You can get on my website, and I can send you – you can give me your – I can send you a signed copy. You can get it any number of places.
0: What is your website? Call it out for me.
1: TheCunningFarmer.com.
0: Simple as that. You ready for some calls?
1: Yeah. Yeah, send them out. I like to talk to the people.
0: All right, let's start with Jim in New York to get things started. Hi, Jim.
2: Hello. Thanks for taking my call.
0: Sure thing,
2: Jim.
0: I'd like
2: to ask the guests, do you have any rituals, spells you can tell me I can do to keep groundhogs, rabbits, deer away from eating up my garden? Because they made a mess of it. I can't even plant a big garden. I have to keep everything in planters now.
1: Well, I definitely do. I have problems with animals here too, and I feel like I did find a spell in one of these books that I have that was specifically to keep animals away, and I did it a couple years ago. You wrote something down on a piece of parchment, and you displayed it at the field. That was like a prayer, asking, God or whatever to keep the animals away. It was pretty interesting. And there actually is a ritual to dispel pests in the Roman Catholic Roman ritual. So that's interesting. Even religious, people have something for that. For myself, I like to petition the gods that are sort of in charge of wildlife, like Diana, the Roman goddess of the forest, or Artemis, her Greek counterpoint, or the Greek god Pan, who is in charge of wildlife, or the Celtic god Cernunnos. And I try to do petition to those entities and make them an offering and in a ritual setting and do a prayer that way to try to keep them, because I believe they're in charge of the animals, and that's one way of doing it. We also, in astrological magic, we have talismans that you can make that, those are more complicated, that can, you find a time. So there's like also the sign of Capricorn sort of is in charge of wild animals, make a long story short. So you would work with that sign when it was you would work with that sign to discourage animals, basically. You would put that sign rising, or the moon maybe in that sign and rising, and you would do a petition or a talisman then to keep the animals away. So there's a number of approaches.
0: And I assume, Todd, you want to do it without hurting the animal.
1: Oh, absolutely. What we're trying to do is to sort of discourage them on a subtle and energetic level. There's also, I have done talismans to try to get rid of ticks. We have a lot of ticks here, and my wife actually got Rocky Mountain spotted fever and got really sick a few years ago, so we have some really bad ticks here, and I did a talisman to discourage the ticks. It wasn't one of my great successes. We still have a lot of ticks here. But there are things you can do. I'm having a little better time with animals this year. I don't know why. So maybe the spirits of the forest are finally listening to me and keeping their creatures out of my garden a little bit. I hope that helps. You really definitely have to try to get rid of them in physical means too, like with fences and chicken wire and things like that.
0: All right, let's go to Ruth in Maryland. Hello, Ruthie. Go ahead.
3: Hi, George and Todd. Thank you so much for taking my call. And Todd, I was going to ask you about your offerings. What do you use for offerings besides, I think you mentioned cream, but I was wondering, do they actually take the offerings? And just now what you guys were talking about, the animals, I kind of feel like I've been leaving offerings in the woods. I've been feeding a fox in the woods to keep it out of the campground so it won't eat the cat food, come over here and eat the cat food, and seems to be working. But anyway, do they actually, what kind of offerings do you use, and do they actually take them, Todd? Thank you.
1: Well, I think they take the spiritual substance of the offering, okay? So in the old world, in Ireland, Scotland, places like that, the traditional offering to leave the fairies was milk or cream. And you're never supposed to drink it afterward. If you make an offering of food or drink, they don't take the physical offering. They take the spiritual substance of it. I'm sure a cat or a fox or something like that will come up and lick up all the cream and you'll find it gone. But, that doesn't matter. What happens to the physical offering? You can throw it away when you're done. If it sits there and gets kind of yucky, you can just respectfully dispose of it. For myself, on my place, I raise corn for cornmeal, and in North America, traditional spirit offerings for the indigenous people were cornmeal and tobacco. So on my farm, I raise corn for cornmeal and I raise tobacco just a little bit. And so I like to use those. I also like to use beer, coffee, sometimes liquor, moonshine or whiskey or something. I don't drink myself, but I do occasionally get a hold of some liquor or some beer or some wine to pour out libations. Pouring out a libation on the ground for earth spirits is a typical practice. So I do that. I did some working to try to get some rain, and after the rain came through, I promised the Germanic thunder god Thor that I would give him an offering every Thursday of a beer for 6 weeks. So I did that. So it's just whatever you have. I do like to use things that I grow or make myself. Flowers are another good option for certain deities and certain spirits. If you grow it or make it yourself, I like to use cornbread too. It's more powerful. But sometimes buying something is also sort of a sacrifice because you spent some of your money. Some people actually leave coins out. There's just any number of things. But my preferred offerings are tobacco, cornmeal, and like beer, alcohol, or food. Like another typical offering, since we do farming and we raise vegetables and crops, is your first fruits, like the first crop of something. Like so for the Celtic holiday of Lunazd, which was August 1st, or Lammas, people would leave their first grain that they would harvest. So I took some ears of corn down to my like altar in the woods and left some for the spirits. If there's churches, that you can take. I hope that answers your question.
0: How often, Todd, do you tap into the godlike figure?
1: I call upon the gods every day at some point. You know that our days of the week here in English-speaking countries, we have Sunday, Monday, Tuesday, Wednesday, Thursday. All of our days of the week have a god that rules over them, or a planet. So our days of the week in English are named for the Germanic gods. So we have two, the Germanic god, or Tyr, the Germanic god of war. Woden, or Odin, is Wednesday. Thor is Thursday. Freya is Friday, so the goddess of love. Saturday is Saturn, of course, the Roman god. And Sunday is the sun, and Monday is the moon. So on those days, for instance, it's Wednesday, very early in the morning Wednesday. So on Wednesday, I always pray to Mercury. Mercury's in charge of Wednesday, or Hermes. And Wednesday's a day that you would do prayers for your business, for your communications, for that's important in the radio business. So it would be a good day at sunrise on Wednesday to offer up a petition to Mercury, the planet and the god in charge of communication. I said a little prayer to him before we started here that I would have some good words and good things to say. I hope it's working.
0: Let's go to Drew in Oregon. Welcome to the show. Hi, Drew.
4: Hey, thank you for taking my call.
0: Sure.
4: Could you ask your guests to explain crop circles? And if so, has any crop circles ever been created for anyone using agrarian magic, like the crop circles on the 11th and 18th of July 2026? And I do have a follow-up question.
1: Okay. I don't know anything about crop circles. I think they are really cool. My crops are so small that I've never had anybody put it. I've never had any form in my crops. I would love to see one. That is a really interesting question. I want to hear more about what the listener has to say. But no, I don't. That is not part of my practice. But I do think it's fascinating.
0: And let's go back for his follow-up. Go ahead, Drew.
4: Yes, my follow-up question is, when the volume of a sphere around an object reveals details about an object like a 1D8, as you see in the crop circle in July of 2026, could this be a message to an individual among us? And thank you very much.
1: Well, like I said, it's outside of my realm of experience and knowledge. But I do think it's really fascinating. I think from what I understand, I think crop circles are way too vast and way too intricate to be made by people with boards and strings. But I don't know how they're made or what messages they hold for humanity. But I would like to learn more.
0: Next up, let's go to Marie in Dayton, Ohio. Hello, Marie.
5: Hi, Todd. Blessed be. And it's so wonderful to hear someone else like myself that has the pagan belief system. It's so refreshing. I have a comment and a question. I too grew up Catholic, Presbyterian, Baptist, and my husband introduced me into my pagan belief system, which I love. And I'm 72 years old, and I love it. I do full moon rituals. I let Mother Moon bless the water. I set it out overnight and I drink it the next day because Mother Moon is my source of life, light, and love. And I do talk, and I sit outside at night too, like yourself, and I sit and I listen because there's so much to listen for Mother Earth. I just wanted to ask you, do you ever talk to, I hope I'm saying this right, Pontius or Odin? And I'll take my questions off. I mean, the answer's off the air. Blessed be, Todd. Thank you.
1: I didn't get the name of the first spirit. I have talked to Odin before. It's funny. I do work with the German, with the heathen gods, the Germanic gods, some. And I'm not confined to any one pantheon. I consider myself an eclectic practitioner. But one time I called to Odin in a ritual, and this is a notable, I get coincidences like this, and I called to Odin in a ritual, and I said, "Oh, Father, can you hear me?" And at that moment, it was even slightly overcast, an incredibly bright meteor streaked across the sky, and I shouldn't have even been able to see it, but it just happened to pop through a hole in the overcast. So I thought that was really weird. I feel like some of those gods are very accessible, and very easy to talk to, and they give you signs, and they can really hear you and do things for you. So as far as Odin goes, I think he's pretty responsive. And I do work with him. I work with Mercury and Hermes a little more, which are the Greek and Roman versions of that sort of energy, that sort of current. But I do work with Thor or Thunor, because as a farmer, rain and thunderstorms are very important to my life and my livelihood. But I'm glad to hear you're sitting outside and under the full moon. I'd also do full moon rituals, new moon rituals. I try to sit outside and, like you said, just listen and tune in. And you should check out my book. I have a little bit in a chapter in my book about moon water and its history and a ritual for making it. Sounds like you already know what you're doing, but you might want to look into that too. I've got a couple chapters on working with the moon.
0: The other person she was talking about was the centurion from the New Testament, Cornelius. Unlike the Cornelius who listens to our program quite regularly.
1: Oh, no, I've never worked with Cornelius from the New Testament. I did have a, I have worked with saints before. I've had some interesting experiences working with saints. So sounds like we're about to take a break.
0: Yes, sir. We'll be back to wrap things up with you, Todd, in just a moment on Coast to Coast AM.
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1: Police from the city of Orange say they've arrested over 60 people while clearing out some homeless encampment. The city says they work with police from Santa Ana to clear out encampments near Hart Park. Lovers of all things vinyl will gather this weekend in downtown L.A.
2: The two-day event will celebrate record-collecting culture and new music discovery, according to the VinylCon website. Over 100 individual sellers will be on hand at the California Market Center, from professional resellers to individuals. Organizers say the focus is on vinyl, but there'll also be a selection of 8-tracks, cassettes, and memorabilia. VinylCon began life as Rocky Mountain Record Show in Denver in 2021 before rebranding and expanding to Philadelphia, Los Angeles, and Atlanta. I'm Rich Cassone.
1: The Dodgers head to Colorado today, then fly home next weekend to host Pittsburgh. Preseason football. The San Francisco 49ers take on the Chargers Thursday. That's the latest. I'm Bob Montague.
0: Now, Sacramento traffic.
3: From the KFBK Traffic Center, overnight work, north and southbound Highway 160, Del Paso Boulevard, reduced lanes, and on the northbound side, the Del Paso Boulevard off-ramp partially closed, while on the southbound side, the on-ramp is partially closed, all work until 5 a.m. Highway 99, northbound connector ramp to eastbound 50 is closed until 4, and the sweeper trucks are working tonight, north and southbound 99, San Joaquin County line to Broadway until 5:30. Eastbound I-80, Yolo County, West Sacramento, Reed Avenue off-ramp and on-ramp closed until 5 a.m., and eastbound I-80, the southbound 113 connector ramp, alternating lane closures until 5. And the eastbound 80 Old Davis Road off-ramp also closed until 5. Traffic on the 10s every 10 minutes. Mornings and afternoons, KFBK News Radio.
0: Now, Sacramento weather.
4: Partly cloudy overnight, low 59 to 63. Hot tomorrow with partial sun, high 97 to 101. Thursday, mostly sunny, a high 93 to 97. And partly sunny on Friday with a high 91 to 95. I'm AccuWeather's Andy Robb on KFB.
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1: 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And then a practicing witch, Maja Deaus, joins us to talk about the tarot cards and why they work. 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

0: signs of inflammation and can be aided by supporting the body's ability to protect those cells that it needs. 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

0: And welcome back to Coast, George Norrie with you, wrapping things up with Todd Elliott. The Cunning Farmer is the name of his book, Agrarian Magical Practices, Mythology, and Folklore. Todd, give out your website again for us.
1: Okay, my website is thecunningfarmer.com. I also am on Substack at thecunningfarmer.substack.com. I also am on Facebook and Instagram at The Cunning Farmer. You just check all those things out. I do most of my blogging on Substack. So again, thecunningfarmer.substack.com.
0: Excellent. Thank you, Todd, for being on the program, and take care of yourself. And good luck with the book, The Cunning Farmer, which is available where most books are sold, especially Amazon. What would you do if you were on a drive and found yourself surrounded by several Bigfoot-like creatures? That happened to Wes Germer and his brother. Have a listen.
2: Now, back in November of 2012, Wes Germer and his brother Woody were surrounded by several Sasquatch-type-looking creatures of the foothills of the state of Washington. The encounter, of course, changed both their lives. He decided to start a podcast. It's called Sasquatch Chronicles. It allows others to come forward and share their encounters, too. And since this episode, he has been researching and investigating reports from eyewitnesses all over the place. He's with us for a couple hours tonight on Coast to Coast. Wes, what a great story. Welcome to the program.

0: George. Thank you for having me. I appreciate it very much.
1: So back a couple of years ago, you and your brother were out there in the foothills, expected just a normal day. What the heck happened?
0: Well, what had happened, George, is my dad had died of cancer, and he had passed away 4 months prior to us having this encounter. And that week, my grandfather had passed away. I was out of work. My brother wasn't working a whole lot. And he had come over one night back in November of 2012, and he said, hey, him and I got to talking, and I said, hey, let's just go out for a drive. Let's get out of here. Let's go and just talk about, I mean, so many bad things that had happened.
1: Oh, my God, yeah.
0: We decided to go out for a drive, and that night had really changed both of our lives. What had happened is we went out for a drive, and we got turned around on one of the back roads out there, not far from, you know, from Portland, Oregon. You're probably talking 25 minutes north of where this incident happened, but we'd gotten turned around. We were driving up this place called Yakult Mountain out in Yakult, Washington, and as we were heading up this road, we had come to kind of a game trail in the road, and my brother at the time said, hey, let's put on four-wheel drive. Let's go down this game trail.
1: Now, what's a game trail to some of us who might not know what that is?
0: Well, kind of like a traveled path that animals take. It was pretty wide open. I mean, we could definitely get the car down,
1: okay,
0: down it. But kind of a path that animals take. And, you know, it's 2 o'clock in the morning. I said, hey, you know, we had our windows cracked. It was a beautiful night. And I said, hey, I don't want to go down this game trail. It's 2 o'clock in the morning. The last thing I want is to get stuck out here. I love my brother. I don't want to hang out all night with him in a car, sleeping in a car.
1: Out there in the woods.
0: Yeah. And so he had jumped out of the car, and he was looking at the trail to see if we could put in four-wheel drive. And when he jumped out of the car, George, it was the weirdest thing. I kind of had a, I don't want to say I was like we were being watched. I just had a feeling like something wasn't right when that door opened. It was too quiet.
1: You could feel it.
0: You could almost feel it, yeah, and that sounds strange to the audience, but you could almost kind of feel it. I realized something wasn't right at that point. So I was telling him, get back in the car, get back in the car, get back in the car. He jumps back in the car, and he says, hey, man, what's wrong? And I said, turn the car off and just listen for a second. And again, our windows are cracked. So he jumps in the car, he shuts it off, and he listens for a second. He goes, man, it's dead quiet out there. I mean, you could hear a pin drop out there. And for people who've been out in the forest, they know the forest is more loud at night than it is during the day.
1: Oh, insects, birds, everything.
0: Everything, yeah. And it was, I mean, you could hear a pin drop out there. And I said, just take a listen. Just listen for a second. He said, you know what, you're right. There's something not right. And as we were sitting there, off to the left side of the car, which is the driver's side of the car, we started hearing footsteps coming in towards the car, something bipedal, obviously large, coming in towards the car.
1: Did it feel as if it sounded human-like? I mean, that's a difficult question. But, you know, nobody anticipates, hey, Bigfoot's out here. So did you think there were some people out there?
0: Well, I didn't really believe in Bigfoot. And so my first thought was it was a bear. And that's one of the things is we kind of argued back and forth. And I said, well, I don't think it's a bear. It's not an elk. It's obviously two steps walking in towards the car.
1: Boom, boom,
0: so people
1: boom.
0: Did come to mind, George, when we were sitting there.
1: Yeah.
0: I was thinking maybe we came across a crazy person. You know, and we would kind of whisper back and forth. And it was odd because when we'd whisper, it would stop from walking in on the car.
1: Huh.
0: And the minute we would stop whispering, it would start walking in towards the car. And it made it really obvious it was walking in towards the car. And off to my right, on my side of the car, I could hear another one walking in towards the car. It sounded different than what was on my brother's side of the car. What was on his side of the car sounded very heavy. It sounded very big. On my side of the car, I was still walking on two legs, but it was more quick steps.
1: Okay, but clearly something out there.
0: Clearly something out there, clearly walking in towards the car. That was my impression at the time. And the game trail we were just about to head down, could hear another one almost kind of coming out of the brush, walking in towards the car. To describe it to you, George, the area that we were at, the moon was coming in. It was lighting the whole area up. We were faced with the front of the car kind of parked down this game trail facing towards the mountain, and the back end of the car was in the direction we could actually see. So we can't actually see what's coming in towards the car. Well, we hear these things walking in, and I told Woody, I said, give me a count. Tell me, we had been hunting the month prior, and so I pulled my pistol out, handed him his pistol. I had my pistol. I hate to sound like a bunch of hillbillies, but handed him his pistol, handed my,
1: Well, it's also defense, self-defense, Wes, so, you probably had to do that.
0: Well, and that was the last thing I wanted. I really didn't want a gun battle, but as these things walked in towards the car, I remember Woody, my brother, had pointed his gun out the window, and I told him, don't do that. I don't want a gun battle. It's the last thing I want to have happen at this point.
1: And again, are you still thinking these might be people?
0: That was really what was going through my head. I really thought, just the way they walked, it was obviously walking, upright walking.
1: Right. And they could have been robbers. They could have been anybody.
0: Could have been anybody, yeah. And so we're sitting there, and I remember, like two tough guys, I'm sitting there thinking, well, if these guys want to fight, we'll give them a fight. but things, the tough guy-ness goes away here shortly. Out of the behind the car, and again, the back end of the car is kind of pointed up, the front end's pointed down into this game trail facing the mountain. We hear something crash out of the brush about 30 feet back. And all the leaves are off of the trees, and they're all on the right side of the, on my side of the road, there was a pile of leaves as we had driven up. And 30 feet back, this thing crashes out of the brush, and it starts crawling towards the car. And my impression at the time was, this is something on... like a big guy, military crawl coming towards the car, and it stopped and it growled at us. And the growl that I heard wasn't like any other growl I've ever heard before.
1: And could you see it at this point?
0: We couldn't see it at this point. And my brother leaned over and said, hey, did you hear that growl? And I said, yeah, I did. And all of this is happening in real time. All this is happening very, very, very quickly. It comes up, it moves probably another 5 or 10 feet, and it growls at us again. And it's coming towards the car, and it stops, and it growls. The growl that I heard the second time wasn't like the first growl. It sounded more angry, it sounded more agitated, and that threw me off a little bit, because I've heard a lot of different animals growl, and they have one growl. When they're in fear, they growl. When they're upset, they growl. Mm-hmm. When they're... This growl changed. It was a different type of growl the second time around. It was longer, it was deeper, and it moves up again, and it's coming closer and closer to the car. And I'm sitting there looking at Woody, and I'm trying to, all this is happening so quick, I'm trying to tell him, hey, let's, I'm trying to almost mutter to him, let's go, let's get out of here.
1: Yeah, what was holding you back from just taking off?
0: Well, and a lot of people have asked me that, but the thing is most people don't understand. This happened so quick, there wasn't time to really stop and go, hey, let's get out of here.
1: And I bet you were curious deep down inside.
0: I think it was fear more than curious. I think I was more afraid because it had come up again. It was probably 5 feet from the back bumper. Yeah, it growled at us. And I hate to say this, George, because I'm not a paranormal guy, but and this might be fear talking, but I almost physically felt the growl when it had growled at us. I almost physically felt the growl. And I remember looking over at Woody, and his eyes are, huge, and he's white as a ghost. And I'm trying to mutter to him, hey, let's go, let's get out of here. And it had come up, and it was probably inches from the back bumper the last time it had growled at us. And
1: And you still can't see it at this point.
0: Still can't see it at this point. The last growl, though, it felt like it was sitting in the back bumper, like growling in our ears. And I would describe the growl, and again, I don't want people to misconstrue what I'm saying, but I would describe it as almost a demonic growl. I mean, it was almost in the backseat growling right in our ears.
1: Like a possessed person or somebody.
0: Yeah, it was just a really, it was like any other growl I've never heard before.
1: You and your brother are still out there. You're in the car, and these creatures are really close to you.
0: Yeah, the creature had come up. It was growling. It was probably a couple inches from us. And the last growl, my hands were shaking. I had my gun in my hand. I know Woody had his gun. And I just looked at Woody and I said, back up. Let's go. And he said, you know what? I think you're right. And he went to back the car up. And to his credit, he backed up pretty slow. We backed out of the game trail that we were in, turned the car around. Now, George, we're in the area where we can actually see everything. The moon's coming in. It's just lighting this whole area up. Now we're facing the direction we can actually see everything. And to describe the area, there's one road in and there's one road out. There's not any other road we can take to get out of this place but straight ahead. And my brother drives probably 30 or 40 feet and stops the car and turns it off. Almost in frustration, and I'm looking over at him, wondering what's going on.
1: Yeah.
0: And I start almost, you know, I'm cussing at him, I'm dressing him down verbally. You know, what are you doing? Let's get out of here. And he looked at me and just said, I can't drive, man. I can't. I just need a second. I'm too upset to drive.
1: Huh.
0: And that sounds crazy for people listening, but these roads aren't. We're coming off a mountain. There's a cliff on one side.
1: No room for a mistake, that's for sure.
0: Yeah, there's no room for a mistake. And I realized at that point that if the tables were turned, I probably couldn't have driven us out either. My hands were shaking. And so I kind of sit back in my chair, and I'm looking straight ahead down this road, and he's looking out his window, and he's looking up to his left. And he looks over at me, and he says, do you see this thing in the tree? Am I going crazy over here? And I said, what do you mean? He goes, just look over here. He goes, am I going nuts here? Am I losing it? And I leaned over to his side of the car and I look up. And in this tree, it just kind of looked like a monkey in a tree. That's the only way I can describe it. It was about 15, 20 feet up. It was a little bit bigger than me. I'm about 6 foot. And it was a little bit bigger than me, but it just reminded me of a monkey in a tree.
1: A monkey or an ape?
0: I would say monkey. I would say more monkey. Had its legs wrapped around the tree.
1: All right.
0: Had its arms wrapped around the tree. And it would shift its body like it was trying to get a good look at us. Like it would look off to one side of the tree, stump, or, you know, the base of the tree, and it would look down at us, and it would kind of shift its body and look down at us. It just kind of reminded me of a monkey in a tree is what I thought. And I sat back down, and I can't tell you how long I looked at it, but I watched it go back and forth. And my impression at the time was it was trying to get a good look at us. And I just sat down in my chair, and I didn't know what to say. I just kind of looked over him. I was like, you talking about that thing in the tree? And he goes, yeah, am I going nuts? Is this what I'm seeing? And I go, I think it's a monkey in a tree, man. I don't know what it is. I'm a monkey, I guess. And we both look back up after we have this discussion, and whatever was in that tree is now gone. It had left from where it was. I mean, it was right in right up by the car. It was
1: right.
0: Gone. It had left. And our windows are still cracked at this point. And off to my right, I could hear breathing. Now, this was my brother's side of the car. Now it's my side of the car.
1: Scary times, huh? For Dan Galante, Uriel Blackshear, Tom Danheiser, Sue Trikas, Lex Lonehood, Sean Latasore, Alec Fernandez, Tim Banal, Mary Berry, George Knapp, Richard Serrett. I'm George Norrie, somewhere out there on Coast to Coast AM. We'll see you on our next edition. Until then, be safe, everyone.

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12: From ABC News, I'm Sherry Preston. Another round of primaries in the books, with Trump-endorsed Florida Republican Byron Donalds securing the Republican nomination for governor. During his victory speech, Donalds calling for unity in his party ahead of November's general election.
13: The primary is over. Tonight, we put aside our differences. Tonight, we are one united Republican Party.
12: In another win for progressive Democrats in Florida, State Representative Angie Nixon became the Democratic pick to run for the U.S. Senate seat once held by Secretary of State Marco Rubio.
14: What is going on right now is not normal in Washington, D.C., nor is it acceptable.
12: She beat Alex Vindman. Nixon will be running against Republican Senator Ashley Moody, who was appointed to the seat after Marco Rubio's move to the State Department. The standstill over the Strait of Hormuz continues as President Trump asserts that there are no talks or conversations planned with Iran, asserted that the U.S. naval blockade of the country remains in full force in effect. Here's ABC's Jonathan Carl.
15: Shipping through the Strait of Hormuz has basically been at a standstill. Very few ships going through the strait, and the Iranians are absolutely insistent that they are not going to allow the strait to be cleared until the United States meets not just some of the demands that they have, but all of them. And let me tell you, it's a long list of demands.
12: Defense Secretary Pete Hegseth also doubling down on the war efforts while at the Iowa State Fair this week, saying the conflict remains necessary for American safety. Overnight, President Trump also announced a three-day pause on new 50% Canadian tariffs that were set to go into effect this morning, saying in a social media post he made the decision based on the fact that Canada and the USA, subject to the finalization of documents, have a deal. 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
16: Speed limits around California schools may now be lower under a new bill passed in January. Cities can lower their school zone speed limits from 25 to 20 miles per hour or even 15 miles per hour in some neighborhoods. People who help ICE may be barred from public sector jobs, California.
17: A proposed bill aimed at punishing those who helped immigration enforcement across California passed a key fiscal committee and is moving forward in the state legislature. The bill is authored by Assembly Speaker Robert Rivas from Salinas and Assemblymember Mark Gonzalez from Los Angeles. It would enforce mandatory background checks and creating a first-in-the-nation, quote, standard of suitability. I'm Jason Campadonia.
16: Preseason football, the San Francisco 49ers take on the L.A. Chargers Thursday. The L.A. Rams beat Kansas City. That's the latest. I'm Bob Montague.
11: Now, Sacramento traffic.
8: From the KFPK Traffic Center, fix 50 work overnight on the eastbound side. Reduced lanes from the Yolo County line to the Cap City connector until 5 and the connector to Mayhew Road until 6. Connector ramp closure eastbound 50 to northbound Cap City Freeway until 5, as well as the southbound 99 connector. Closed until 6, 15th Street slip off ramp, 16th Street slip on ramp, 26th Street slip on ramp, the 59th Street slip off ramp, 65th Street slip on ramp, and the Howe Avenue slip off ramp. Reduced lanes Folsom Boulevard to Bradshaw Road until 6, and reduce lanes between Folsom Boulevard and Sunrise until 5. Traffic on the 10s every 10 minutes, mornings and afternoons. 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
11: Now, Sacramento weather.
10: Partial clouds through the overnight hours, low 59 to 63. Wednesday, hot with partial sun, high 97 to 101. Thursday, mostly sunny, high 93 to 97. And Friday's high, 91 to 95. I'm AccuWeather's Andy Robb on KFBK.
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0: Heartland of America and the gateway to the West. Good morning, good evening, wherever you may be across the nation, around the world. I'm George Norrie. This is Coast to Coast AM. Later tonight, Magic Time. Here's what's happening. ZZ Top drummer Frank Beard has died at the age of 77. According to a press release, Beard was in hospice care when he passed away at his ranch in Richmond, Texas, with family members at his side on August 17th. Billy Gibbons, the last remaining original member of ZZ Top, told us a few hours ago, "It's going to be all right as we move forward with Frank's directive." 5 years ago, the other founding member of ZZ Top, Dusty Hill, passed away. Frank Beard was a great guy. U.S. Ambassador to Turkey Tom Barrack said the United States is deeply concerned that Israeli airstrikes on the Abu al-Dahr air base in Syria constitute an unnecessary escalation that does not advance regional stability. The Syrian president out there has not adopted a predatory posture nor maintained proxy forces and has repeatedly indicated a preference for de-escalation with Israel. With more on the Middle East situation, here's our Tom Danheiser. Tom, what happened today?
1: Well, George, the United States has indeed issued a rare rebuke of Israel after reports emerged it struck a Syrian military airbase near the Turkish border. 8 airstrikes hit the Abu Adhur airport runway and storage facility with no reports of injuries. Israel, while not commenting on the strikes directly, said Syria was on the verge of breaching the security status quo, accusing Damascus of allowing Turkish troops to deploy to the airbase. Meanwhile, Iran continues to escalate following the collapse of a June interim ceasefire. U.S. President Donald Trump has ruled out further negotiations, while Iran is warned of a fresh military offensive. President Trump has insisted the Strait of Hormuz is open and operating under U.S. oversight, even posting a map labeling it U.S. territory. The United States position stands firm. President Trump asserted that all water mines have been cleared, declared the waterway open, and ruled out ongoing negotiations with Tehran. The president has also issued sharp warnings directed at Oman over separate regional shipping talks with Iran. And crude oil prices have risen, with West Texas Intermediate trading at approximately $84.54 a barrel and international benchmark Brent crude hovering near $91.57 a barrel. Prices are climbing due to escalating geopolitical tensions between the U.S. and Iran and tightening global fuel supplies. We'll keep an eye on this, George.
0: Thank you, Tom. We'll talk to you tomorrow night. Dr. John Curtis, onlinecolumnist.com, is with us here. John, this war doesn't seem to have any end in sight. What do you think?
2: It doesn't have any end in sight because there's no plan. You know, the IRGC is calling the shots, you know, over there. You know, the Iranian government, you know, in Tehran, is really controlled by the IRGC now. And, you know, they're, you know, pretty much in control of the Gulf. I mean, Trump's statements about the U.S. controlling the Strait of Hormuz, I don't think anybody believes them. I mean, do you? Does anybody really think the U.S. is in control? Iran just hit another commercial ship today, and there's been zero response on the U.S. side. And part of the reason for the zero response is that the U.S. is depleted. It's run out of bullets, basically. And, you know, situation that exists right now is that, you know, this two carrier war that's going on where the carriers are a disaster. You know, I mean, where they, you know, have no food, they have no energy, they have, you know, very little to go on right now, you know, tells the entire story of where really things are at right now. And so when it comes to whether the U.S. has a plan to exit Iran, I mean, George, the plan is basically to destroy the worldwide oil industry. Iran is in control of that right now. The U.S. is in a desperate situation because, you know, you've got midterm elections approaching.
0: Yeah.
2: And, you know, Trump's approval ratings, I mean, honestly, are in the tank. And, yeah, there's some discrepancies, you know, between, you know, his, you know, the aggregate polling and you know, some of the polling that's out there. But by and large, you know, he's in a very unfavorable situation, and there doesn't appear to be any end in sight to it, not just to the war, but to the, you know, the position that, you know, inflation is out of control. You know, the, you know, U.S., position on, you know, getting out of this conflict. Iran is not cooperating, and, you know, the U.S. is just having to kind of, you know, just suck it up right now and accept the fact that this thing is not ending anytime soon.
0: Do you think we underestimated the staying power of Iran, John?
2: No doubt. No doubt. I mean, I think their thought was in the beginning that somehow, you know, because the Ayatollah was dispatched, you know, he was,
0: blown up.
2: Yeah, I mean, I think they thought that this regime was on the verge of collapse, and I think they grossly miscalculated that.
0: All right, thank you, John. We'll talk to you next week. John Curtis, onlinecolumnist.com. The two largest reservoirs in the United States have fallen to record lows as a severe drought grips the country's west. The new records highlight the difficulties fueled by climate change facing the Colorado River, a crucial resource for 40 million people. The river feeds both Lake Powell and Lake Mead, two reservoirs created by massive dams built to distribute water year-round and generate electricity. Their water levels are now just above the threshold at which electricity production could be severely affected. Artificial intelligence is a game-changing technology that's already transforming how the world lives and works. Yet AI can also fuel a market meltdown, a recession, or even both. Timing is everything. Money is pouring into AI so rapidly that it's outpacing the ability to turn a profit. This unsustainable mismatch must come into balance one way or another. The recent blow-up of a wildly successful AI-focused hedge fund demonstrates the risks and rewards of the AI boom. Expert Catherine Austin Fitz is with us here. Catherine, what do you think of AI these days?
3: So it depends on where you are, George, because we see a very different way of approaching AI and application in China than in the United States. To me, right now, you're seeing a tsunami of taxpayer subsidy going into either AI or the data centers to support it. It's going indirectly, but then it's also going in indirectly through the corporate balance sheet. So if anything, the taxpayer is really funding this, as is a lot of money being moved from retirement savings into building this bubble. So you see this tsunami of subsidized or engineered money. And to me, most of the applications right now that we see are really being used for control. So if you look at the surveillance systems with the Flock and Axon cameras and, you know, just all the spatial control things going on, as well as the move to try and implement more financial transaction control and sanctions, you know, I really see this as being an engine using taxpayers and retirees' money to basically build a surveillance infrastructure, which is to me, the Western application of AI is really right now a nightmare, and not doing the kind of things it could do for productivity. If you look at the reports on productivity or what I'm seeing anecdotally on the ground, you know, it's sort of haphazard what's happening, and most of the engineered investment seems to be going for control.
0: And it's not going to go away, is it, Catherine?
3: You know something? There is a God. So, you know, I'm a great believer that the universe is alive and intelligent. And if you look at the misallocation of capital that's going on, you know, the universe has a way of stopping those things. So we'll see what happens. But, you know, I, for one, believe people can use this for productivity, but it will, you know, it'll happen on a decentralized basis as people, you know, do trial and error. And I think the control monstrosity is so, you know, it's so antithetical to life. I think it's going to fail, but it's going to waste a lot of money.
0: What's new at Solari.com, Catherine?
3: So we're having a great time at Solari. We, you know, if you, it's interesting. I just published a memo, George, on decentralization and what's happening on decentralization. And people are finally beginning to see, you know, particularly in the United States, look, no hope is going to come from Washington. Let's go get something done in our family, in our community. We have a great piece called Come and Clean Up on Solari, which I recommend to everybody. But I'm beginning to see breakthrough things happening because people are finally giving up on trying to beg the guys who are centralizing control to help them. So, you know, the bad news is we're on our own. The good news, we're on our own. So get going. So we're seeing a lot of very positive things happen.
0: All right. Thank you, Catherine. Catherine Austin Fitz. Up next, Dean Alioto joins us, filmmaker and UFO researcher. That's what we're talking about when we come right back on Coast to Coast AM. 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

0: And welcome back to Coast, George Norrie with you, Dean Atlioto back with us, filmmaker and UFO researcher who has produced numerous specials for A&E, Bravo, Discovery, as well as consulted on the successful James Fox UFO documentary, The Phenomenon. Dean is the creator of the cult hit alien abduction movies, The McPherson Tape, and the dynamic UPN-TV movie Alien Abduction Incident in Lake County, and has recently completed an 8 years-in-the-making documentary about historical and new alien abductees entitled The Experiencers Full Disclosure. Dean, welcome back. How have you been?
1: I've been well, George. I've just been kind of buzzing around, finishing up the final last two interviews for my fourth documentary that should be coming out early next year.
0: Good for you. What got you involved in all this in the first place?
1: It was a blunt blow to the head. I think it was the right side. I'm not sure. it was probably as a kid in Sacramento looking out at the stars and believing that each of those stars were a twinkling soul that was not dissimilar from my childhood or another human and someone who, was kind of reaching out. And so that kind of got me from there. The gateway drug was, In Search Of, and then Unsolved Mysteries, I would say. And then reading some of the seminal books, Jacques Vallée's excellent books, and also Whitley Strieber and then John Mack. That was, Abductions. That was probably it.
0: We don't hear a lot about abductees anymore. I'm glad you did your work with the experiencers. It's not like it's not happening, right?
1: No, it's still happening. In fact, 2 weeks ago, I went to a SEROS, which is Close Encounters Research Organization Experiencer Support Group, and it is definitely still going on. And it's interesting because when the experiencers are younger, there's kind of a different protocol that goes on with their abductions. And then as they kind of age out, if you will, it becomes this more kind of spiritual checkup that they seem to engage in with these non-human intelligence. But it is definitely still going on. In my documentary, you can see two young experiencers in their 20s.
0: Fascinating indeed. Now, the White House just dumped some more UFO material, but when are we going to get the real good stuff, Dean?
1: I know. It's kind of like they keep serving us potatoes and peas. And, we keep looking at the menu and saying, pointing to this and saying, look, I understand if you don't have a special today, but is there any chance that I could order the steak or, order some of the more delectable things that we have heard about? And so I think that what's coming up with each of these tranches is that we're starting to fill in the gaps. And so this most recent one has some pretty significant gap filling.
0: Since you've been doing this and working with our buddy James Fox, who was a guest a few weeks ago on the program, are you getting much feedback from people?
1: Yeah, the movie has gotten some terrific feedback, The Experiencers Full Disclosure. When we screened it at Contact in the Desert, the two biggest reactions we received was that the experiencers feel triggered. And at first I was worried about that because I don't want to, send anyone into having a, PTSD flashback. But they said, no, we're triggered because we feel represented. And then the other thing they felt is they felt heard. And so that was the more critical thing. And so the reaction has been empathy and understanding for them, because the documentaries that I do, I really try to be agnostic and present them as here is what the research is leading to. Here's what we're finding. You can take it or leave it. It's up to you. But here is what is going on as has been reported. And so it's been great to see that it has been received in the spirit in which it was meant. And also I'm getting great stories, people reaching out, confirming that, like you said, this is still going on.
0: Do you think we're going to ever get to the bottom of this, Dean?
1: I hold that in one hand, the hope. I mean, for the experiencers, they kind of have had full disclosure, if you will. I mean, right now we're kind of going to the generals and saying, hey, what was D-Day like? And they're saying, well, we heard that it was, very productive and we took the beach. Well, I want the soldiers to tell me what it was like with their boots on the sand. I want to hear up close and personal. So I think they're already getting that. The rest of us who are not experiencers, which I am not, we're kind of waiting for the government to validate that. But how does the government say, yes, there is this program that has been going on for decades, maybe longer, and guess what? We can't stop it. It's one thing to show footage and to be able to talk about the accounts at military bases and interference even with nuclear silos and stuff and some of these rockets being tampered with, turning things off and on at these bases. It's another to say that there is, you know, someone coming in at will that can, you know, basically abduct humans. So I'm not sure. It might be a bridge too far, but I do know that some of the people who have spoken at the congressional hearings feel that it is time for the experiencers to have their day in court. And Matthew Brown has been doing some good work on that as well.
0: Dean, Dr. David Jacobs, who you know of, believes that something very nefarious is going on here with the UFO cases. What do you think about that?
1: Yeah, that's a tough one. That's the $64,000 question because, yes, again, any being that can come at will and seems to stop time and can take you out of your bed or in your car, not always at night, by the way, but during the day, that it's what they do with that. I mean, when I talk to Yvonne Smith, I ask her this question all the time. I go, Yvonne, because she studied with Dr. Jacobs as well as John Mack and Bud Hopkins. And she says, I think it's an operation that's going on that ultimately is going to benefit both of us. And the reason why they need to come and render us basically, helpless is, because it's kind of like what we do with bears. We're not going to trust that a bear is going to understand and be cool with us. And it's a shocking thing to have, you know, these creatures show up. So I'd like to believe that it is some mutually beneficial thing. Like if it's, Michael Masters, you know, Dr. Michael Masters' belief that they are us from the future trying to get more, gene samplings because in the future we could run out of a gene pool, which would end mankind as we know it. So, It's a great puzzle, man. I've got one or two corners of the puzzle done, but there's so much more of the puzzle left. You know, it's a mystery.
0: Dean, what is your website for folks?
1: I'm sorry, say again?
0: What is your website?
1: Oh, it is experiencersmovie.com.
0: Well, and our movie's available
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0: 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And we've got it linked up for you at coasttocoastam.com. Dean Alioto with us. We're talking about UFOs and abductees. When we come back, we'll talk about how many people disappear in the United States every year. What happens to them? Where do they go? 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
1: Jeannie Buss's attorney says she's not allowing her family to sell their stake in the L.A. Lakers to the new majority owners. Multiple reports say Buss, the team's governor, believes any family vote to sell their shares is invalid. An L.A. jury deliberating the case of a man accused of murder at a Trader Joe's.
2: It all started in 2018 when Gene Evan Atkins went on a crime spree. He held a number of people hostage at a Trader Joe's in Silver Lake and got into a shootout with the LAPD. Police maintain Atkins fired first, but it turned out a police bullet killed the store's assistant manager in the crossfire. Earlier this year, the 36-year-old was convicted of dozens of counts, but he was acquitted of first-degree murder, and the jury was deadlocked on the charge of second-degree murder. I'm Tammy Trujillo.
1: The Dodgers head to Colorado today, then fly home next weekend to host Pittsburgh. That's the latest. I'm Bob Montague.
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3: From the KFBK Traffic Center, overnight work, fix 50 on the westbound side. Reduced lanes from Mayhew Road to the Cap City Connector until 6 a.m. Hornet Drive slip-on ramp closed until 6, along with the 65th Street slip-on ramp and the 59th Street slip-on ramp. West Sacramento, westbound 50, Harbor Boulevard slip-on ramp is closed until 5. Cap City Freeway northbound, reduced lanes from the Elvis Rail Crossing to Exposition Boulevard until 5, with one lane closed on the northbound Exposition Boulevard off-ramp until 5, and southbound reduced lanes from Exposition Boulevard to the Elvis Rail Crossing until 5, along with a closure of the eastbound 50 connector ramp until 5. Traffic on the 10s every 10 minutes, mornings and afternoons, KFBK News Radio.
0: Now, Sacramento weather.
4: Partly cloudy overnight, low 59 to 63. Hot tomorrow with partial sun, high 97 to 101. Thursday, mostly sunny, a high 93 to 97. And partly sunny on Friday with a high 91 to 95. I'm AccuWeather's Andy Robb on KFBK.
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1: We shall take your calls next hour with Dean Alioto as we talk about disclosure and UFOs and abductees. 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I'd love to hear it. 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

0: And we're back with Dean Alioto, George Norrie with you. Dean, at any given time in this country, just the United States, 600,000 people a year go missing, of which there are about 90,000 active missing people cases on a constant basis. What do you think's happening to these people? Where are they?
1: Well, it's interesting because the numbers are that 90% of the 600,000 end up being found, or they're returned safely within an hour's, you know, days, weeks. But there's about 4,400 unidentified bodies that remain recorded annually. So, you know, when you look at how many Americans we have, which is about, I think we're up to 370 million we have in this country, that number isn't quite as alarming as it would sound. You know, reports can be anything from kids that are in the neighborhood that they can't find because they didn't show up at time. And then they show up in their friend's house. But I think I look at that number and I go, all right, well, 4,400 unidentified bodies remain recorded, you know, annually. That seems to be a number that isn't quite as horrific, as it sounds. But again, just looking at the numbers, 600,000. That's kind of a big number. Worldwide, by the way, it's 1.8 to 8 million. Jeez. And again, 90% of those end up being found.
0: But still, that's a lot of people gone.
1: It is. It is. Yeah. Yeah, I mean, I think with all the surveillance cameras and stuff we have, I think we're going to be able to track these people. However, when I was on the last show with you, we were looking at all these military

0: missing people, and we're not able to track them. So who knows?
1: Now, a lot of these missing are younger kids or teenagers. Does that have anything to do with it?
0: 30 to 40% involve minors. Yeah. So that's a pretty good chunk. I mean, we've all heard stories of teenagers running away from home. So I don't know about you, but I think I ran away once or twice. And then
1: I never ran away. I always was home, always there.
0: I would run away, and then I would realize that I didn't have any money to buy candy, so I had to come home. So,
1: when you put your documentaries together, how do you outline them? In what direction do you take it?
0: Well, that's a good question, because when I started out, I had all these preconceived ideas. And this was 8 years ago, 2018, when I set out to do one documentary that I was going to be done in 9 months, because I had done that for TV shows, documentaries. And I was going to do a dozen interviews. And then I would go to NASA and I would say, you know, I would ask them questions and say, we don't know. You need to go to SETI or you need to go to Cornell University. And so it just became this thing where more and more people kind of piled on that I went to try to chase the answers, and it ended up being 67 interviews in 5 countries. And with regards to the structure, I initially was going to be doing, creating space for a host or a narrator. And as I started cutting these together, I realized that it made more sense to let these cases unfold and do them in sections and sequences. So each documentary would focus on one thing, trying to answer that question and not having someone do what is called a follow doc, where you follow them. I wanted to present it again, be agnostic and let the audience pick. And so I honestly, not, this isn't a cop out. I honestly feel like the muse kind of stepped in and said, forget what you know. We're going to take care of you here. Just sit back and listen to this footage, and it'll tell you where to go. And so a weird thing happened, which is my eyelids started fluttering. It was the strangest thing. And my eyelashes, you could see them from across the room. My girlfriend Allie would say, what's going on over there, babe? And I would say, I have no idea. But every time I would sit down to edit, it would show up like clockwork. And so, I'm not an experiencer, but I felt like something was there with me. It sounds really woo-woo, but all I know is that I've never felt that on any other film project I've ever done. But these documentaries, every single time, very strange.
1: When you put the experiences together, full disclosure, did you have help writing it?
0: What I did do was when I was done cutting it together, I got some feedback. Michael Masters, who's in it, it's his best, I don't want to say performance, but it is, where he lays out his whole hypothesis about them being from the future, the extraterrestrial hypothesis. He gave me notes. I also got notes from this guy, Davis Coombe, who is a phenomenal editor and consultant. He's won Emmys for Netflix's The Social Dilemma, and he just did the AI doc. That's what it's called, the AI doc. Very, very talented. And so I said, hey, I'm burnt. I can't tell if this is, you know, working or not, but I want to make sure that it's just not for us UFO eccentrics. I need to make sure that it's converting people and letting people know who are kind of UFO curious what is out there and what is the latest in the field. And so he was really instrumental in helping me trim things out and do that. And one of the things that unfortunately got trimmed out, which I've made available online, is Travis Walton's admission that as a child, he was visited by short creatures with big heads and big black eyes.
1: They never left that guy alone, did they?
0: No, no. He keeps ticking along and he was never sick in 40 years. So whatever they did or were doing, they took care of him, I think.
1: What do you think about the work of Stephen Greer, Stephen Bassett, and people like that, the late Stanton Friedman?
0: Stanton Friedman, I love. Stanton Friedman was great. In fact, in 2018, when I went to the International UFO Congress Convention to speak about my film, my first movie, which was called The McPherson Tape, which was the first found footage film about a family being abducted, I went there because the film was shown there in 1992, where it was believed to be real, and I had to go on national TV and debunk it. And so anyway, I'm at this, my first UFO convention, 2018, and I'm sitting across from Stanton Friedman. And I said, oh my God, I can't believe here you are. I mean, there's a few, you know, eminent people out there in the field that are head and shoulders above everyone. Jacques Vallée is definitely one of them as well. But Stanton, I'm really glad I got a chance to meet him before his, passing. So I'm a big fan of him. I love the fact that he calls them flying saucers. He never got in even into really UFOs. Right. He was old school, but his work stands on its own still. I've never met Greer. Bassett, I know. You know, everyone's kind of got their purpose, their agenda that they want to get out there. And I'm kind of someone who I really firmly believe that, and I was talking to Jacques Vallée about this last weekend. The one thing that I've learned is that I don't have the answers. And as much as I think I know things, the more I think I know, the less I actually know. And so I know now what I don't know. And anyone that comes out and says that they've got answers, I'm always skeptical of, because I think it's by design that we don't have all the answers. I think they are controlling the narrative. And I also believe that we have to, it's important that we have our own evolution. We're allowed to evolve. And at some point, we're going to get in the middle of the bridge where we're going to meet, you know, on equal footing, these beings. But I still think that we've got some work to do. But I'm open to, you know, all the above. So
1: how would you have handled the Barney and Betty Hill abduction case as a documentary producer back in the 60s?
0: Oh, wow. That's a great question. Back in the 60s. Okay. I know that there was, right away, I flashed the 1975 UFO incident with Estelle Parsons and James Earl Jones playing Barney and Betty Hill.
1: That's right.
0: That was good.
1: The Interrupted Journey, right?
0: Yes. I did get a chance in the experiencers to go over that case with some new data, and I animated it, which I'm a big fan of, and I have that in all my documentaries. So I kind of got a chance to do it, not in the 60s. I mean, I actually play the actual audio tape of their regression hypnosis, and you hear the just blood-curdling shrills from Barney. I don't know, in the 60s, when I think of 60s, I think black and white. I would maybe do a documentary in black and white, shoot it 16 millimeter, and really, you know, get into it. But one of the things, sorry, long answer, one of the things that I really like to do with these documentaries is I really want to humanize these people. I want to show them as you and me. I don't want to show them as anyone special. They had a special thing that happened to them, but to show that, you know, these experiencers represent all of us. And so I think I would have done that. And I would have focused on Barney's activism. I mean, he marched with Martin Luther King.
1: Oh, sure.
0: These were really interesting people on their own, separate from this. So I would probably focus on that.
1: Back in 1971, I interviewed their psychiatrist, Dr. Benjamin Simon, and I specifically asked them if they were lying to him or not, and he said, no, they weren't lying. He said, George, I will point this out. I don't know what the heck happened to them, but under hypnosis, they both told the same story, and whatever happened to them, they believed the story to be true to themselves, but they weren't lying to me. And that was a pretty good admission, don't you think?
0: Wow. It's interesting, because you can't fake PTSD. And so as a doctor, he's sensing that these people are really going through this and they are telling the truth. And so when nothing else in their past pops up on their radar as causing such a traumatic event in their psyche, you have to defer to this huge monumental event. And so I know that Simon was very, you know, going into this, he was very skeptical. And so for him to give you that omission is pretty major.
1: He passed away several years ago, but he was one of the good ones.
0: Yeah. Yeah, we need good ones.
1: And one of the other good ones is Jacques Vallée.
0: Jacques is the best. I just interviewed him last weekend, and he's still, his mind is still, he's still munching on amazing, theories and looks at things in such a, first of all, the guy's a genius, and I don't know how many categories, went to Stanford and studied astronomy, but also was part of AI creating, AI and the internet and everything. He just looks at things from so many different trajectories. I would love to clone him and have many more as well. But he's one of the, he's one of the faces on Mount Rushmore of ufologists.
1: Did you ever meet the late Bud Hopkins?
0: No, and I'm really bummed that I didn't. My buddy has been working on a documentary of David Jacobs. Maybe I'll get a chance to meet him. I know he's slowing down a lot these days. My biggest regret, however, is that I never met John Mack.
1: That would have been great. Same with me. That would have been great. And what a tragic way for him to die. Getting off a curb in Europe and hit by a car. My God.
0: Looking the wrong way, and the person who hit him was an off-duty taxi driver who had a little too much to drink.
1: Yep.
0: Go figure.
1: Wrong place, wrong time.
0: Yeah.
1: Where does this story end, the UFO story, in your opinion? Or does it even end?
0: Yeah, it's kind of like one theory ends and a new one begins. What I mean by that is, for the longest time, it was they're either from another planet or they're not. And then I would credit Jacques Vallée with his book, Dimensions, with looking at it that it could be an alternate dimension. And there were sci-fi writers, again, because I'm a sci-fi filmmaker, I look to the sci-fi writers as much as I look to scientists or people that are working in this space, because sci-fi writers, their job is to imagine what if. And so you have, these filmmakers and authors like Wells, who was writing about H.G. Wells, who was writing about a rocket ship that would go to the moon. Well, this is turn of the century, and he was saying that it was going to be done in stages, just like it ended up being. So you kind of have to look at both. And so I feel like now the menu has branched out. So first it was from another planet, then other planet dimensions, and then it ended up, being that they could be from the future, or it could be that they've been here the whole time and they're in the oceans. So
1: that's a good point. Dean, we're going to take a short break, but we'll come back with an hour of phone calls with you. Dean Alioto with us. We'll take calls on UFOs, disclosure, and if you know anybody who has disappeared, share that story with us too.
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10: From ABC News, I'm Shiri Preston. Another set of primaries in the books.
11: We have won a massive victory.
10: That's Byron Donalds, who had the support of President Trump in his race for governor. He will face former Democratic Congressman David Jolly for Ron DeSantis' job in the state of Florida for the governor's race. The winner in the newly drawn 20th congressional district in Florida, Congresswoman Debbie Wasserman Schultz, who has represented the 25th congressional district for decades. ABC News political director Avery Harper.
12: Essentially, her seat was eliminated and forced her to run in this historically black district. Voters there chose her. Someone who is a known quantity in the state of Florida. She was also a former chair of the DNC over some of the other candidates in this crowded primary, over Uncle Luke, the rapper turned activist from the group Two Live Crew.
10: In the Florida Senate primary, Democratic Socialist Angie Nixon defeated Alex Vindman, who had far more money and the support of the Democratic Party. Nixon sang last night.
13: You proved that without a shadow of a doubt, organized people beat big money.
10: President Trump says that there are no talks or conversations occurring or scheduled with Iran and that the U.S. controls the Strait of Hormuz. However, says ABC's Jonathan Carl,
14: there's contradictory messages. You heard from Energy Secretary Chris Wright saying that it's essentially a conflict zone, but the president has been suggesting that everything is fine, that the U.S. is in total control of the strait. In fact, he floated the idea that he could declare it a U.S. territory that is not in any way reflecting the reality on the ground.
10: And the U.S. naval blockade of the country remains in effect. On trial in California, Facebook and Instagram's parent company, several attorneys general suing, saying Meta knew its products were addictive and fueling anxiety and depression among young people. And they say the company went ahead with their development anyway. This is ABC News.
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15: buckfire now over 94,000 acres, but containment up to 87%. That means some things are getting back to normal. In the Reno-Sparks region, kids at nine schools are finally starting the school year. More than 800 business registrations filed in California last year may have been fraudulent.
16: That's according to a new report from CBS News. More than 3 million businesses were registered with the California Secretary of State in 2025. The fraudulent businesses are largely connected with identity theft scams. Identity theft experts say criminals are creating fake business entities by targeting legal immigrants. Some of the addresses registered as businesses turned out to actually be private homes. I'm Daniel Martindale.
15: The San Francisco Giants flying to Cleveland, then head to Boston for the weekend series. Preseason football, the San Francisco 49ers take on the Chargers Thursday. That's the latest. I'm Bob Montague.
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17: From the KFBK Traffic Center, overnight work, north and southbound Highway 160, Del Paso Boulevard reduced lanes, and on the northbound side, the Del Paso Boulevard off-ramp partially closed, while on the southbound side, the on-ramp is partially closed, all work until 5 a.m. Highway 99 northbound connector ramp to eastbound 50 is closed until 4, and the sweeper trucks are working tonight north and southbound 99 San Joaquin County line to Broadway until 5:30. Eastbound I-80 Yolo County, West Sacramento, Reed Avenue off-ramp and on-ramp closed until 5 a.m., and eastbound I-80, the southbound 113 connector ramp alternating lane closures until 5, and the eastbound 80 Old Davis Road off-ramp also closed until 5. Traffic on the 10s every 10 minutes, mornings and afternoons, KFBK News Radio.
9: Now, Sacramento weather.
18: Partial clouds through the overnight hours, low 59 to 63. Wednesday, hot with partial sun, high 97 to 101. Thursday, mostly sunny, high 93 to 97. And Friday's high, 91 to 95. I'm AccuWeather's Andy Robb on KFBK.
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3: 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It just stopped it."
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0: And welcome back, George Norrie, along with Dean Alioto and your calls this hour. Dean, what are some of the favorite things you enjoy about the documentaries you produce?
1: Meeting people much more intelligent than I am.
0: Yeah, you're way up there, though, my friend. You're way up there.
1: Oh, thank you. I think it's, I think traveling to these places and seeing what people, what their lives are, that's always kind of interest me, and kind of opening up the view of you know, people's perspectives, because everyone's got a different perspective, you know, whether it's, you know, about politics or it's about life in general. Everyone has an opinion. They just don't usually get asked.
0: You mentioned that you would have liked to have met John Mack before he passed away. Had you had a chance to sit down and interview him, what are some of the questions you would have asked him?
1: That's so interesting, because I'm this latest documentary that I'm doing that comes out next year is the John Mack documentary. And so I, many of night, have lied in bed wanting to ask these exact questions. And so what I ended up doing is I ended up reaching out to people who knew him, like Rudy Shield and Karen Austin and, you know, Will Boucher, Ralph Blumenthal, who hadn't met him, but did a wonderful book, The Believer. So what would I ask him? I think the number one thing that I would ask him is, does it matter if we have all the answers now? And is the pursuit of trying to get answers what this is actually all about?
0: And what do you think his answer would have been?
1: I think because he was so open to everything, I think he would probably say, I'm answering my own question here, but I think he would say, curiosity is what links us with these NHIs, these non-human intelligence. Curiosity is something that all intelligent life forms share. And so that's what I think he would say, that we do have a connection, and maybe it is only about curiosity and satiating it.
0: Of all the people you've interviewed so far, which one would you call the most strangest?
1: Wow. Let's see. How do I answer that politically? I like strange, first of all. Strange is good.
0: Strange doesn't mean bad.
1: No. I'm going through the Rolodex of my brain right now. Jeez, the strangest. Right now I'm thinking about the strangest cases. Like, I'm thinking about James Peniston, his case,
0: and Rendlesham Forest.
1: Yeah, Rendlesham Forest. And him literally, me interviewing him, and him literally going back in time in front of me in a fugue state, where he could tell me what the leaves, each individual leaves of the tree next to him as he's walking through the forest, looked like. That was pretty strange. But strange as far as people go. Deep Prasad can be a little bit strange, because he, you know, a quantum researcher and entrepreneur, because he's able to look at things from a zillion different perspectives. And we do a lot of volleying back and forth, where I'll say, what about this? And he'll say, that's good, but what about this? And so, maybe deep in a good way, in the best way.
0: Have you had a chance to interview our George Knapp?
1: No, I came very close. I just communicated with George, and George is going to be doing his own projects, and he's focusing on that, which is good, and which is what he should be doing. So, because I wanted him for my John Mack doc, but there was some possible, he might connect me with some possible documentation, hopefully. But
0: by far the best UFO reporter out there today.
1: Oh, yeah. Hands down. I mean, it was great doing Coast to Coast with him. I think I got a chance to do it a couple times. And Yeah, he's terrific. You know, he's got a Rolodex. Speaking of Rolodexes, he has that will that he can pull up and he remembers all of these cases.
0: Yeah,
1: he's a human encyclopedia.
0: How about Linda Moulton Howe? She's great too.
1: She is. I met her only once on a panel, and I made a joke with her because she threw out a date for disclosure. And I believe it was 2026 or 2027. And I made the joke. I said, you know, a lot of people throw out dates. I said, and if these dates came to pass and disclosure happened, that if I bet, you know, against them happening, because so far it hasn't happened in the way that we want them to, I said, I could finance all of my documentaries from the money that I would make. That's why I always say that I think that disclosure is in the hands of these beings. It's not really in the hands of our government to the extent that they want, you know? Yes, they haven't revealed everything, but I think ultimately them showing up and communicating with us, that's on them. That's on them. And that's what we want. That's the end of the rainbow, right? The pot of gold.
0: We're going to take calls with Dean Alioto. And again, if you know somebody who has disappeared or vanished, check in with us as well. Let's start with first-time caller Jonathan in Mississippi to get us started. John, go ahead.
2: Hey, can you hear me?
0: Yes, sir.
2: Oh, man, George Norrie, I want to tell you, I love your show. I'm so glad to be on here, and I love you so much. You are so awesome. I mean, like, I'm not sure I sound like a geek, but this is just, like, the best show ever, and I'm so glad it exists. The world really needs this.
0: Well, and thank you, Jonathan. And we need you out there listening like that, so thank you.
2: Yes, and you have such a great attitude. I love how you listen to people, and but you also keep your own opinion without, you know, contradicting everyone else, and you're just a great person. I don't know what to say. And, oh, man. Okay, so let me get to my question. Or okay. Actually, I wanted to ask our guest. There's a man there named Daryl Inka. He channels a being named Bashar from the future. Mm-hmm. And he, you know, an extraterrestrial from the future. And this Bashar, the being, has predicted that 2026 would be the year that there will be a bunch of alien disclosure, and that 2027 would be the year that we'd literally meet the aliens. And this guy's on the record for making very accurate predictions with things. I wondered what you thought about that. And also, Nori, I wondered if you might get Daryl Inka back on the show at some point, because he's a great guest, and I'm sure he'd love to talk about that, especially with everything that's going on.
0: Yeah, we will. He is a great guest. Go ahead, Dean.
1: I am rooting for Bashar to be 100% accurate. I really want to meet them. And I don't want to meet them in my bedroom at night when I'm sleeping, because I enjoy my sleep. That's where my ideas come to me. But I do want to meet them. And I want to make sure that we're worthy of meeting them. So if it's the end of this year, which we've got, you know, I guess four or five more months, bring it on. 2027, that works as well. So I'm rooting for this prediction to come true.
0: If they wanted to take you back to their homeland for a while, would you go?
1: Okay, well, I'm going to have to first ask my daughter, Ruby, and then I'm going to have to ask my girlfriend, probably a few other people. How long are we talking? Like a week?
0: Well, see, that's the $64,000 question, Dean. I would go to the moon and come back. I would go to Mars and come back. But I'm not going to stay 2 to 5 years.
1: No. And see, there's the time fluxing, right? It's like if we leave and we think it's a week and we come back and it's been 5 years, like you said, I'm not down with that. Yeah, I mean, first of all, I've got to make car payments, so I don't want to have, you know, I don't want to get my car repossessed.
0: While you're away, you know, that's all you need, right?
1: Yeah, I don't want to miss 5 years of my daughter's life. But if it would be human time, a week, I think I would go. Yeah.
0: Let's go to Greg in New York. Take it away, Greg.
3: Hi, everybody.
0: Hey, Greg.
3: George and Dean, you know, hey, you just mentioned going with the ETs to visit their planet and stuff, but maybe a small percentage of the humans that are missing have joined with the ETs, like you were just talking about. And the ETs deemed them worthy of their technology, and they've virtually given them the keys to a ship and their technology, and virtually given them the power of a god with a small g. And now they're out there crossing the universe in a crack. A human that in this situation can't really call home and tell them that they're doing that. I mean, nobody'd believe them. And they certainly couldn't tell the government. So do you think a small percentage might be doing that right now? Thank you very much for taking my call.
0: Thank you, Greg. They may be going voluntarily. What do you think, Dean?
1: I was just tripping out on the idea of an alien DMV. I mean, are there lines, there are queues to get your picture taken and do a driving test shorter than human
0: you
1: lines?
0: Never know.
1: DMV,
0: human you never know. You never know.
1: Yeah. I don't know. I like the idea that there are some, because here's the thing. We're generalizing when we talk about mankind not being, you know, 100% ready. It's like, if we're going to invite guests over, let's do it when the parents aren't bickering. Let's do it when our rooms are cleaned up. And right now, they're not. And so some people, though, do have their you-know-what together. And so I think that they deserve to be able to have that communion. And so I'd like to think that there are some that are able to experience that and then bring maybe, you know, I hope that they do come back because, you know, maybe they've got a new philosophy or a new way to look at life that would help us evolve. It's all about evolution, in my opinion.
0: Have you seen Spielberg's movie Disclosure Day?
1: I did a couple times, and was really happy to hear the word experiencer used twice in the film. I thought that was a great recognition for the experiencers. Unfortunately, it did kind of appear as if there were only two experiencers on the planet. But it's, again, this is a studio film. It's Spielberg. And for him to put that out there into the public and to make that awareness happen, and also to be, you know, teaching the theme of empathy, I loved those things. Did you see it? What did you think, George?
0: I'm waiting for it to come onto Netflix or Amazon Prime.
1: Oh, okay.
0: I wait for those. And it's. Do you think Spielberg's been fed information by governments?
1: Well, it's funny. I was talking to Bryce Zabel about this and his partner.
0: Good guy.
1: Yeah, good guy. And there's a story that Toby Hooper said that he believed that Spielberg was read in. And my counter to that was, where in E.T., where in Close Encounters are we seeing any new information that wasn't already in Dr. Hynek's book or Jacques Vallée's books? So I haven't seen anything that would be, you know, of value there. But again, I'm not going to, you know, say that Toby Hooper, you know, rest his soul, you know, great director of Poltergeist and a Texas Chainsaw Massacre, that he, you know, didn't have that conversation. I just, again, I really want to see something, and I'm trying to do that with the independent films that I make. I'm trying to introduce things that I've learned and put those into movies. And so I'd like to see more of that. That the insights that purportedly Spielberg is aware of, if he was read in.
0: Let's go to Tim in Alberta, Canada. Hi, Tim. Go ahead.
4: Hi, Greg. Hi, George. I'm with you, Greg. I'm on your page, man. I'm 72, and I think that they know a heck of a lot more than they're telling. And the comments George made on George Knapp, you know, if there was giving out medals for contribution to this disclosure, he would get the Congressional Medal of Horror, let's say. He deserves it. He's been there. When he's on Coast to Coast, I drop everything I'm doing. I make plans to listen that night. Are you familiar with deep underground military bases?
1: I am, to the degree that there are, I mean, we definitely, I remember talking to Earl Grey, who, by the way, the movie The Experience's Full Disclosure is dedicated to. He told me about his mother, who worked at an underground base that was, I believe, in part created with Howard Hughes, that he was involved somehow in that. It's a great story. But then I also know about the Dulce base, Dulce, New Mexico, that hasn't panned out, and that Phil Schneider, who, you know, ufologist who I uncovered, and you can see it actually in the Alien Perspective Part 2. I uncovered a photograph of Phil Schneider, age 16. And why that photo was really important is because Phil Schneider has gone on, when he was around, when he was alive, had gone on about saying when he was in his, I believe, early 30s, that he was involved in a skirmish with aliens and they blew his fingers off with a laser and cut him open like a fish. Those are his words. Well, this photograph of Phil, age 16, has his missing fingers. And his roommate said he was working on electrical. He was doing some electrical work. It was his job. And unfortunately, he blew his fingers off in this charge that happened, and that's why the fingers are missing. So that kind of negated the whole thing with regards to Phil. So I'm still looking for the smoking gun on that, but we do have underground bases. I just don't know if they're underground UFO bases, because we still haven't seen evidence of that yet.
0: Dean, what's the criteria for your documentaries when you start to put them together?
1: That I don't want to be making UFO documentaries. I want to be making science documentaries, and I want to treat this subject with the I would say level of science that you would the Northern Lights, you know, something that we wouldn't able to explain until, you know, on the scale of mankind recently. I want to make all that information available to people and say, hey, here's what's going on. Here's what's quantifiable. Here are the people. And so to me, I want to humanize the phenomenon. And I don't want to sensationalize it because it's already strange enough. But I really want to normalize it. That, I would say, is, you know, looking back on the four documentaries, I would say that that is the main purpose that I feel that I'm kind of being, if you will, called upon to make these.
0: Do you think the networks grasp the concept of UFOs?
1: Yeah. They do now. They didn't beforehand. But I feel like this is a bipartisan thing that you can report on constantly. It hasn't been politicized to the degree that other things have. So I think we've made a lot of progress there. So I would say yes, they're getting it, and so they're following the lead.
0: We'll be back in a moment with Dean Alioto and take final calls as we talk about Full Disclosure right here on Coast to Coast AM.
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1: The House Ethics Committee confirms it's investigating L.A. Congressman Jimmy Gomez for alleged sexual misconduct. The committee says it's reviewing claims that he may have acted inappropriately with a House staffer. Cell phones will be restricted in California public schools this year.
2: The law was passed back in 2024 by Assemblymember Josh Hoover.
3: We crafted this bill very carefully to provide a lot of flexibility when it comes to allowing school districts to craft the policies that work best for their local community.
2: He says the results have been positive where phones have been banned. The law goes into effect in July and requires that schools update their policy every 5 years. I'm Tammy Trujillo.
1: The Dodgers head to Colorado today, then fly home next weekend to host Pittsburgh. The San Francisco Giants flying to Cleveland, then head to Boston for the weekend. That's the latest. I'm Bob Montague.
0: Now, Sacramento traffic.
4: From the KFBK Traffic Center, fix 50 work overnight on the eastbound side. Reduced lanes from the Yolo County line to the Cap City Connector until 5 and the Connector to Mayhew Road until 6. Connector ramp closure eastbound 50 to northbound Cap City Freeway until 5, as well as the southbound 99 Connector. Closed until 6, 15th Street slip off ramp, 16th Street slip on ramp, 26th Street slip on ramp, the 59th Street slip off ramp, 65th Street slip on ramp, and the Howe Avenue slip off ramp. Reduced lanes Folsom Boulevard to Bradshaw Road until 6, and reduced lanes between Folsom Boulevard and Sunrise until 5. Traffic on the 10s every 10 minutes, mornings and afternoons. 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
0: Now, Sacramento weather.
5: Partly cloudy overnight, low 59 to 63. Hot tomorrow with partial sun, high 97 to 101. Thursday, mostly sunny, a high 93 to 97. And partly sunny on Friday with a high 91 to 95. I'm AccuWeather's Andy Robb on KFBK.
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2: 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And here's something.

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0: And welcome back to our final segment with Dean Alioto, George Norrie with you. Dean, did you enjoy putting together the McPherson tape?
1: I'm sorry, did I, what with that?
0: Did you enjoy putting that movie together?
1: I did. It was actually my favorite movie that I've made because I was only 25 years old at the time. And so I didn't know what I didn't know. And so I went out there with a bunch of young talent, and we didn't know what we were doing. It was very experimental, but it was also liberating, where we just got together in two nights. We made, you know, my first movie. And so, yeah, nothing but fond memories of that. And it's the gift that keeps on giving. It's kind of the thing I'm known for.
0: That's right. Who was McPherson?
1: You know, I picked that name because fear was in the name McPherson. And so that's where it came from.
0: A little bit of Hollywood there, huh?
1: Yeah, a little bit of Hollywood.
0: All right, let's go back to the phones. West of the Rockies, Chris is with us from Napa, California. Hi, Chris. Go ahead.
2: Hi, good evening, George. Always a pleasure to be on.
0: Thank you, sir.
2: Thank you. For your guests, I haven't heard of your research before in growing up in the Napa Valley. And, you know, of course, I recognized your last name, but my first question is, at the beginning of the program, I may have heard this wrong, but that you had something or had some sort of phenomenon going up in Lake County, because I know that there has been stuff going up in Mount St. Helena. And my second question is, what do you know about the Lemurians in Mount Shasta? I'm asking that because I am an evangelical. I have a little evangelical research or a very small YouTube channel, and I actually went up there last fall and made some great contacts with some of the native people up there, as well as the IM activity, and was even lucky enough to get some UFO footage that Ellie Marzulli was nice enough to engineer and check out for me. So just wanted to, since we're neighbors, just wanted to see what your thoughts are on that.
1: You're supposed to say, I'm just asking for a friend.

0: First of all, yeah, I've heard of a lot of activity in Shasta. I've got a buddy of mine, David, who keeps threatening to take me to Mount Shasta, and I'm eager to go. So I hope to do that before the end of the year. With regards to Napa, yeah, that's my old stomping ground, man. I used to love to go up there from San Francisco because I, as you can tell by my last name, I'm a San Francisco boy, and there used to be a mayor, Joseph Alioto. Yeah, it was very, I kind of got into this because it started where I was making independent films in the space, in the sci-fi space. And so that's where everything kind of started. And then that led to my research. And so, I don't park it. My research with one theory, I look at everything, and there's some days where, the extraterrestrial theory pulls ahead of all the other ones, and so I think it's my job to look at all the evidence and then put what makes sense. I think that I can prove or come close to, giving you an argument for it.
1: Even though Jacques Vallée believes most of these are dimensional, it is very conceivable they've come from another planetary system and they've learned how to bend space and time, don't you think?
0: I think it's all the above, to be honest. I think they are coming from another planet. I mean, look at their craft. You've got triangular crafts. You've got, as Bob Lazar says, the sports model, tubular cigar shape, Tic Tac. The first one, Kenneth Arnold, that was reported, he actually didn't call them flying saucers. That was a news spin on it. It was more of a heel, like a boomerang type heel thing. So, who knows? I think that these NHIs, well, they're not non-human intelligence if they're us from the future. But I think that they're all I think that they're all the above. We can't rule anything out. And so I like that. I like that we have a chance to visit species from all over.
1: Don in Alberta, Canada, International Line. Hi, Don.
2: Hi, George. Hi, Dean. So I got
0: Hi.
2: three stories for you if you have time for them. I'll stop at two and you can tell me if you want the next one. So a long time
0: Okay.
2: ago, actually, I'm not far from Tim. I'm only like a 2 hour drive from Tim. I used to go commercial fishing on Cold Lake and I live not nearby. Anyway, the first one is I used to work for a company and we had to check our watches in and it couldn't be more than 2 to 5 seconds. Like we were allowed 2 to 5 seconds and you had to reset your watch. So I had a little cabin out in the bush and, three times it was 9 minutes, 30 seconds out. Like whatever happened, my watch stopped working. But later I found my other clock because I had a little tiny alarm clock. It was out 30 minutes and then when it kind of got like a dream, it was, they said they were from the future and they came back to analyze our garbage or something. I still don't understand that one, but I don't care. It didn't affect me. I got on with my life. Next one is about a week, a month and a half ago, seeing a UFO go over. It looked like the backside of or it looked like an engine off a 747. It's kind of weird. It had like little wings coming out the side with red tips and then the back part had a red band between the outside and the inside. And I was talking to, happened to run into the guy, another guy that's seen it, but he said it looked like a hot dog and it flew over the lake like numerous times south of me. And, but he has a nephew that took pictures of it. So I'm trying to get the pictures of it, but I didn't have enough time because from what I seen, that was just, it didn't make any noise. So I was laying on the ground, and if I hadn't seen it, because as soon as I seen it, I yelled to everybody, UFO, that I should have pointed in the direction that it was coming in. But, yeah, it looked like a GE engine or something off of a 747 flying backwards. It was just like, anyway, if you want the third, the third, but where I grew up, we have a UFO landing pad, and there's still lots of documentation, and still, well, most of the witnesses are probably not on this plane anymore, but if you wanted to do something with that, I could hook you up with a few people regarding UFOs. But I see them all the time. It's like I've seen the triangular craft. I've seen this one. The one I seen a couple of years ago was just a round ball floating through the sky at about 80 kilometers an hour or 50 miles an hour in U.S. terms. And it was doing tree level types. What I realized, though, is because I had, since I was a kid, we had a flight path from Cold Lake over our house. And I realized that the UFO people, they have the same flight path, too, because now I'm going to set up a trail camera. I'm going to set up three of them and see if I can catch them when they're coming over. Because unless you're looking for that, you know, 3 second or 5 second, or you just happen to be outside, you're going to completely miss them. But they're all over the place, and it's all different kinds. The only thing,
0: right.
2: the last one I seen, I couldn't tell if it was piloted by a person or it was just a drone because I was directly underneath it. Anyway, go ahead.
0: Okay, well, first of all, I want to circle back to the time shift thing. I know that we were going to talk about tranches a little bit. There was a case from this year, 2026, where two witnesses reported seeing repeated red light activity, and then it became more and more profound, the objects. Some looked like they were solid through their night vision equipment. But one of them, who had an old-fashioned wind-up watch, mechanical watch, had a time jump ahead, not behind, but ahead by 25 minutes. And the other people who were with them didn't have that time jump. So there definitely seems to be some form of a time dilation, or at least interference with mechanical, electronic devices. If I ever do another UFO documentary, it's going to be because someone called me and said, hey, there's a UFO, either crash land or land in my backyard, get your butt over here. And then I'm going to go do that. I think that's the next level for me. So I'm holding out for that before I do another UFO documentary.
1: How long does it generally take you to put together?
0: I wanted them to be done one a year, but it's ending up being one every 2 years. That's my ratio, which isn't too bad.
1: Do you do a lot of the work yourself, Dean?
0: Yes, and it didn't start out that way. When COVID hit, I had to be a one-man band, and sometimes I take my partner, Allie, and we've got our two cameras, and I've got the equipment down to a couple suitcases and can go out there. I prefer it to be more intimate and not have a huge, big, circus when I come to town. I think that the more intimate, the better the interviews are.
1: First time caller Ursula's with us in Los Angeles. Welcome to the show. Hello, Ursula.
3: Unbelievable. Listen, dear. Who is this name Bashar? Because my son is named Rashid Bashar. I'm not quite understanding on that one.
1: Explain that one with the Daryl Anka story, Dean.
0: Daryl Anka. Well, first of all, I love being called dear. So you got major brownie points for that. So Bashar is someone that is channeled in. And he's someone who, kind of like, if you ever read the book Seth Speaks, channeling, bringing in someone who's usually a wiser person from the other side. And so he makes predictions. He talks about kind of what's going on. And so there are a lot of channels that are out there, and he's one of many. And so that's where the name Bashar comes from. But it's a great name.
1: And it's very mystical, isn't it not?
0: Yeah. Daryl Anka is, been at this for a while. And from what I understand, some of his predictions are coming true and have.
1: There you go, Ursula. Let's go east of the Rockies. Ron is with us in Tulsa, Oklahoma. Ron, go ahead.
4: Yes, I was wanting to tell you about my close encounter I had when I was young, about 8 years old.
1: All right, what happened to you?
4: I was in Wichita, Kansas. This is in broad daylight. I was a young kid. I was playing underneath the tree in the backyard of the house. And I was building a little ranch. I had my little toys and cowboys and stuff. And forces and stuff like that. And all of a sudden, I heard this humming sound, a real loud humming sound. And this is like broad daylight. And so I look around, and I didn't really see anything. And then I looked up, and right above the tree, there was this oval-shaped, real bright, intense light. And the surface of it, it was only maybe about like 100 feet above the tree. Scared the crap out of me.
1: Did anybody else see it with you?
4: Yeah, my mother did, because I started screaming. But the surface of the...
1: Oh, we just lost him. But it sounds like ETs are everywhere, Aiden, don't you think?
0: Yeah, it sounds like quite an experience. Again, we hear this over and over again, that it's a humming or a sound that feels like it's some type of charge. Sometimes it's completely silent, but also we hear those cases, and then looking above, it's very, you know, stealth-like. But I like the fact that his mother was there. I'm sure that was helpful, because it would, I think, not be so great that you're experiencing something amazing that you can't share with anyone.
1: Let's go to Denver in Jackson, Mississippi. Hello there, Denver.
5: Thank you for this opportunity to speak on Coast. I'd like to send a shout-out to John in Wisconsin, Yvonne in North Carolina, Ruth in Maryland. And I'm an ordained minister, and I'd like to talk about a book that I read that Riley Martin wrote. That he was on Coast when Art Bell had the program. I'd like to ask, have you ever heard of Riley Martin? Riley Martin covered a lot of stuff in his book, because the aliens assist him in writing the book. Did you ever hear anything about Riley Martin, sir?
0: I have not. Interesting.
1: He's no longer with us, Dean, but he was a guest for years ago of Strange Phenomena.
0: Yeah. A lot of people do channel in beings. And so, unfortunately, I'm not aware of his work.
1: Do you take emails through your website, Dean?
0: I do.
1: And what's the best places to go for people to watch your documentaries?
0: I'm always posting and making announcements on Instagram under my name, Dean Aliotto. But they can go to experiencersmovie.com, and they will see links to the new film, as well as the Alien Perspective, Part 1 and Part 2.
1: What's your next project?
0: The John Mack doc.
1: Excellent. Keep in touch. Come on back. Dean Aliotto. Up next, we're going to talk about the mystical part of the world on Coast to Coast AM.
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13: From ABC News, I'm Sherry Preston. Another round of takeaways from the latest primaries, including in the state of Florida, where another Democratic Socialist took the prize. Here's ABC's Sophie Flay.
14: State lawmaker Angie Nixon won the Democratic Senate primary over former National Security Council aide Alex Vindman. Vindman was expected to easily defeat Nixon.
15: You prove that without a shadow of a doubt, organized people beat big money.
14: It's the latest example of progressives beating centrists in Democratic primaries, from New York to Colorado to Michigan.
13: Nixon will face GOP Senator Ashley Moody in November. Also in Florida, Trump-backed Republican Byron Donalds won the GOP governor's race primary, and longtime Congresswoman Debbie Wasserman Schultz won in a newly redrawn district since her former district was eliminated by the Republicans. The Navy facing further scrutiny following news that a destroyer, the USS Benfold, had a major breakdown in the South China Sea.
16: The 300 sailors on board reportedly had limited drinking water, no toilets, and no air conditioning after the ship suffered a complete loss of power. It was later towed to the Philippines for repairs. The Benfold was part of the fleet heading to the Middle East to relieve the USS Lincoln, whose crew has been at sea for a record 268 days as part of the war on Iran.
13: ABC's Karen Hua. President Trump says there are no talks going on and none scheduled with Iran. ABC's Jonathan Carl.
17: There are no signs of any significant negotiations underway with Iran. In fact, it seems like the administration, that the president's been convinced this is the way to do this, has settled on a strategy of economic pressure on Iran and waiting them out.
13: They overhauled the merchandise and are benefiting from a nearly $1 billion tariff refund. Target out this morning with some strong earnings numbers in the second quarter. 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
18: News that federal immigration agents might use gloves that give electric shocks is leading to talk of new legislation in California. Lawmakers in Sacramento say they're considering writing a bill before the end of August. As the kids go back to school, parents are falling into the back-to-school trap.
19: According to Beyond Finance, the trap is the price of belonging, a financial and emotional pressure parents face to buy trendy gear so their kids fit in. 70% of parents fall into the trap, and 58% of parents polled say back-to-school shopping is more more stressful than holiday shopping, with nearly half of all parents going into debt to pull it off. Experts say the balance is between financial stress and parental guilt. I'm Bree Tennis.
18: San Francisco Giants flying to Cleveland. Preseason football, the San Francisco 49ers take on the Chargers this Thursday. That's the latest. I'm Bob Montague.
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7: From the KFPK Traffic Center, overnight work, fix 50 on the westbound side. Reduce lanes from Mayhew Road to the Cap City Connector until 6 a.m. Hornet Drive slip-on ramp closed until 6, along with the 65th Street slip-on ramp and the 59th Street slip-on ramp. West Sacramento, westbound 50, Harbor Boulevard slip-on ramp is closed until 5. Cap City Freeway northbound, reduce lanes from the Elvis Rail Crossing to Exposition Boulevard until 5, with one lane closed on the northbound Exposition Boulevard off-ramp until 5, and southbound reduce lanes from Exposition Boulevard to the Elvis Rail Crossing until 5, along with a closure of the eastbound 50 connector ramp until 5. Traffic on the 10s every 10 minutes, mornings and afternoons, KFBK News Radio.
12: Now, Sacramento weather.
8: Partial clouds through the overnight hours, low 59 to 63. Wednesday, hot with partial sun, high 97 to 101. Thursday, mostly sunny, high 93 to 97. And Friday's high, 91 to 95. I'm AccuWeather's Andy Robb on KFBK.
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23: A brief break for Canada. Good morning, I'm Gordon Deal, along with Nicole Murray, on this Wednesday, August 19th. Glad you could be with us. Here's what we have for you this hour.
24: President Trump says he's pausing new 50% tariffs on Canada.
23: A Democratic socialist in Florida has advanced to the general election in the race to fill the Senate term of Marco Rubio.
24: Minnesota is suing the governor of Texas over his refusal to extradite an ICE agent accused of shooting during a deportation surge.
23: And forget your blankets and chairs for the kids' soccer or softball tournament. The new Sportscation is when the traveler becomes the athlete.
25: You can go from city to city. It's been in Paris. It's on its way to Dallas. It was in New York. They've even launched Hyrox experiences featuring cruises and soon-to-be resorts with the mission of offering, quote, the world's best fitness vacation.
23: Consumer analyst Regina Lewis on what's involved in sports tourism. President Trump has announced a three-day pause on a 50% tariff on certain goods from Canada while the two countries seek to finalize an agreement. Here's this morning's Mike Gavin.
1: The new 50% tariff set to take effect today was to cover $20 billion worth of Canadian goods, ranging from hockey sticks and electronics to plastics and building materials. The Office of the U.S. Trade Representative said the deal would include improved market access for American goods in Canada, along with economic security commitments and alignment on digital trade issues that have long divided the two neighbors. Canada has been one of the few countries, along with China, to strike back at past U.S. levies with tariffs of its own. Gordon.
23: Thanks, Mike. The latest Trump tariffs were imposed in response to Canada's provincial bans on American alcohol, protections for its domestic dairy industry, and quotas and tariffs on some U.S. vehicles. Canada imposed many of those last year in retaliation for other Trump tariffs. Another day for primary elections in the Florida governor's race. Congressman Byron Donalds won the Republican primary, and former Congressman David Jolly won the Democratic primary. Donalds defeated several primary challengers and was backed by President Trump.
2: My administration will be guided by three pillars: making Florida accountable, achievable, and most of all, affordable.
23: Jolly, a former Republican, also defeated several challengers. Also in Florida, Republican Senator Ashley Moody and Democratic State Representative Angie Nixon will face off in November after primary victories. Nixon is a member of the Democratic Socialists of America.
15: What is going on right now is not normal in Washington, D.C., nor is it acceptable.
23: Moody is filling the seat vacated by Marco Rubio. In Alaska, former Democratic Congresswoman Mary Peltola and incumbent Republican Senator Dan Sullivan are advancing to the general election. The other two general election candidates have not yet been called. In the traditionally Trump stronghold of Iowa, Republicans are trailing Democrats in the governor's race and facing serious challenges in several others ahead of the midterm campaign's final chapter. Here's John McCormick, national politics reporter at the Wall Street Journal. John, what are we seeing?
3: Well, what we're seeing is a state that we normally think of as being pretty red, at least, you know, for the past decade or so, or certainly the Trump era, it's been a very red state. Looking fairly purple this midterm election season, the candidate for governor, Rob Sand, Democrat, is leading and has consistently led in all the polls that have been published this summer. At one point, you know, it showed that he was up by 9 points over the Republican nominee for governor. So that's unusual. Iowa hasn't elected a Democratic governor since 2006. So if Rob Sand ends up being victorious, it'd be 20 years. We'll see if that happens or not. But there's also two toss-up House races in the state. They've got four congressional seats, and two of them are toss-ups. And the Senate race there is looking, you know, fairly competitive as well. It's not quite rated as a toss-up. It's one tick redder than that. But we, you know, are seeing a lot of money poured into that race by both sides. And so, you know, there's a quasi-competitive Senate race in the state as well. And all of this is happening amid, you know, economic stress in rural America. The you know, price of fuel and fertilizer is way up. And one thing to keep in mind about Iowa is the median household income is lower than it is in many states. And so, you know, when the price of gas goes up there, at proportionally, it's felt a little bit more, or maybe a lot more, than in other places. And a lot of fuel is used. People, you know, drive long distances in Iowa to go shopping and do various things. So people do use a lot of fuel. Plus, you know, all the fuel and fertilizers that's used in agriculture.
23: Yeah.
3: So Trump's tariffs are really being felt, and so the mood is, you know, stressed as we head into this sort of final phase of the campaign season.
23: We're speaking with John McCormick, national politics reporter at the Wall Street Journal. The story is called Rural Economic Pain Tests the GOP's Grip on a Trump Stronghold, and he focused on what's happening in Iowa. What role has the president played here in terms of campaign messages from Iowa Republican candidates?
3: Yeah, so one thing that I was watching, I was at the Iowa State Fair for several days, and the Des Moines Register, which is the state's biggest newspaper, has this thing called the political soapbox, where candidates get up and speak anywhere between like 10 or 20 minutes, and then they typically talk to the media after they give their remarks. And I was listening for, you know, how many GOP candidates were mentioning the president in sort of what is their highest profile appearance at the state fair. And on Friday, you know, I was monitoring the gubernatorial candidate and one of the candidates who was running for one of the congressional seats. And just, you know, neither one of them mentioned the president, which is kind of unusual. You typically expect Republicans to, you know, rally around their president, you know, make mention of him and sort of things that he's done in office and that they want to be part of that agenda. I can't say that was absolute. Obviously, some of the Republican candidates did mention the president in their soapbox appearances. Zach Nunn, who is a Central Iowa congressman, was on the stage on Monday, and he definitely mentioned the president. Shortly before he appeared with Defense Secretary Hegseth at a fundraising event on the fairgrounds. But Trump won that state in 2024 by 13 percentage points. It wasn't even close. And yet his approval rating in a Fox poll that was released in July was negative. In other words, more people disapproved of the job he's doing than of the job that he is doing. The numbers were something like, I think it was 42% approved, 55% disapproved.
23: Thanks, John. John McCormick, national politics reporter at the Wall Street Journal. Hey, if you've missed anything from today's show, you can always catch a podcast. 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
5: Thanks for being with us. Minnesota has filed a lawsuit against Texas Governor Greg Abbott for refusing to extradite a federal immigration agent facing assault charges for shooting a Venezuelan man in the leg during a deportation operation. Christian Castro, a U.S. Immigration and Customs Enforcement agent, has been in a Texas county jail near the border with Mexico since Texas Rangers arrested him in May on a warrant issued by a Minnesota judge. Minnesota Attorney General Keith Ellison.
6: I should never have to file this lawsuit, but I have done so today to protect the Constitution, the rule of law, Minnesota's rights, and the people of the state of Minnesota, and, of course, the fair administration of justice.
5: Castro is wanted in Minnesota to face charges for wounding Julio Sosa Celis on January 14 at the height of President Trump's deportation effort in Minneapolis. Abbott has been a vocal supporter of Trump's deportation efforts. Minnesota's Democratic leaders have condemned Trump's surge, during which immigration agents killed two American citizens in January. This portion of the program is brought to you by Incogni. Hey, did you hear that? Got to listen very carefully. That's my phone. No spam calls, no spam texts. I love the silence. Your phone? Probably not so quiet. And here's why. Data brokers are selling your personal information. 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
7: And now, the three big things you need to know. Number one.
8: President Trump says he will pause a 50% tariff on certain goods from Canada for 3 days while the two countries seek to finalize a trade agreement. The new 50% duty, which was set to take effect today, would have covered $20 billion worth of Canadian goods.
7: Number two.
8: Republican Congressman Byron Donalds, who is endorsed by President Trump, will face off against former Congressman David Jolly for Florida governor in November. Jolly during his victory speech.
9: Folks, there is a new coalition emerging in American politics tonight, and it's starting right here in the state of Florida.
8: Florida GOP Senator Ashley Moody and Democratic Socialist Angie Nixon will face off in November after winning their primaries for Senate.
7: Number three.
8: President Trump said no peace talks are taking place with Iran and insisted the Strait of Hormuz is open, contradicting Iran's claim that the waterway remains closed to shipping. House Speaker Mike Johnson on why he still supports U.S. strikes on Iran.
10: We had to act. Iran was on the verge of having nuclear capability. The largest state sponsor of terrorism could not be allowed to do that.
8: The news sent oil prices higher yesterday. Two employees have been killed and several others were injured following a series of explosions at an industrial facility in Toledo, Ohio. Resident Demetrius Langston said he felt the explosion from half a mile away.
11: It rumbled down my block. It actually rumbled down my block and it sounded like a bunch of army robot soldiers.
8: Officials added that the blast ruptured chemical tanks and caused the facility's roof to partially collapse. American Airlines said it is planning to bring back seat back screens to most of its aircraft. The carrier added that it expects the first new screens to come in 2028 with new deliveries from Boeing and Airbus. The Daily Mail reports that elderly people in Singapore are learning parkour to build strength and learn how to fall without injury. The trend involves moving fast and smoothly while jumping, rolling, tumbling, and safely falling over obstacles.
5: Wow, impressive.
8: Maybe we should do this for a video or something.
5: Oh, yeah.
8: You know?
5: Good. Break a collarbone or something?
8: No, the idea is to learn how to fall safely, tumble over tables, climb over walls.
5: One of the most important skills I think you can have as an older person is getting up.
8: So proud of you.
5: off the floor. 22 minutes after the hour.
12: That'll be $84.52.
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0: Thanks for being with us. Sports travel still means parents hauling folding chairs to youth tournaments and fans flying in for marquee events. Now, a third kind of trip is moving into the foreground, the traveler who signs up to compete. Here's Regina Lewis, consumer analyst. Regina, what did you look at?
1: Well, I really looked at this growing group of travelers who are signing up because they're competing in this new range and kind of growing group of endurance, obstacle, even longevity challenges. And it's attracting multiple generations, including the 20 to 29 cohort. And then, you know, you and I might have a shot at that longevity challenge. We could be contenders.
0: Give some examples. What are these folks doing?
1: Well, it's very interesting. So what they're doing is they're picking, I wouldn't say it's any single sport, but there are some common denominators. They're gravitating towards things like a real breakout star, HYROX, which is a combination of CrossFit and running. And it's particularly social and has a real travel-ready formula. You can go from city to city. It's been in Paris. It's on its way to Dallas. It was in New York. They've even launched HYROX experiences featuring cruises and soon to be resorts with the mission of offering, quote, the world's best fitness vacation. And it's, I'll be honest, it's a bit of a single scene as well, right? As part of this broader trend of suddenly Sunday running clubs are replacing Friday night parties is the new way for singles to meet.
0: Wow. I mean, it sounds intense, right? You're not just showing up there to try it. Like, are you a conditioned athlete to go, or like, what do you make of the folks who sign up?
1: Well, it's a great point, and they are trying to make it more approachable, so there's a range. And U.S. Triathlon is a great example of that. They're also reporting shifting to a younger demographic base. 2020 to 29 was their leading membership growth last year, up 20%, and two-thirds of them were new to the sport. And they have something called the sprint distance, which is a three-mile run. You're 10 minutes in the water, and the bike is manageable. And that gets people in the door. That's why you're seeing so many people saying, you know what, I could give that a whirl. And then they graduate up within the sport, the distances that you're going to see at the LA 2028 Olympics, for instance. And so I think that's a smart move because it gets people in the door with something that you have to train for. So there is a badge of honor being able to do it. You can't just show up for a triathlon, certainly not an Ironman or even HYROX. But for athletes who are under 30, you know, they've got one thing going for them. Youth wins in these kinds of things. And so that's a real advantage.
0: Wow. We're speaking with Regina Lewis, consumer analyst, and we're talking about sports tourism or these sportscations. Longevity here. Explain a little bit more about that. You said it's this new event category. What happens there?
1: Yeah. Well, it is emerging. So the first longevity games, as they were called, happened in April. And the inaugural Super Age Games are scheduled for New York in November. And they plan to put nearly 1,000 competitors through what they're calling 8 longevity trials, measuring everything from aerobic capacity, grip strength, balance, working memory. But again, I mean, it is right down the strike zone of if you've got a family that has a baby boomer who, you know, dad's still out there cycling, etc., and a young person, it's a neat thing to do together. That's also why in some of the other things that we talked about, the relays are popular.
0: Thanks, Regina. Regina Lewis, consumer analyst. 30 minutes now after the hour on This Morning, America's First News.

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1: The House Ethics Committee confirms it's investigating L.A. Congressman Jimmy Gomez for alleged sexual misconduct. The committee says it's reviewing claims that he may have acted inappropriately with a House staffer. Cell phones will be restricted in California public schools this year.
2: The law was passed back in 2024 by Assemblymember Josh Hoover.
3: We crafted this bill very carefully to provide a lot of flexibility when it comes to allowing school districts to craft the policies that work best for their local community.
2: He says the results have been positive where phones have been banned. The law goes into effect in July and requires that schools update their policy every 5 years. I'm Tammy Trujillo.
1: The Dodgers head to Colorado today, then fly home next weekend to host Pittsburgh. The San Francisco Giants flying to Cleveland, then head to Boston for the weekend. That's the latest. I'm Bob Montague.
0: Now, Sacramento traffic.
4: From the KFBK Traffic Center, overnight work, north and southbound Highway 160, Del Paso Boulevard reduced lanes, and on the northbound side, the Del Paso Boulevard off-ramp partially closed, while on the southbound side, the on-ramp is partially closed, all work until 5 a.m. Highway 99 northbound connector ramp to eastbound 50 is closed until 4, and the sweeper trucks are working tonight north and southbound 99, San Joaquin County line to Broadway until 5:30. Eastbound I-80, Yolo County, West Sacramento, Reed Avenue off-ramp and on-ramp closed until 5 a.m., and eastbound I-80, the southbound 113 connector ramp alternating lane closures until 5. And the eastbound 80 Old Davis Road off-ramp also closed until 5. Traffic on the 10s every 10 minutes, mornings and afternoons, KFBK News Radio.
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5: Partly cloudy overnight, low 59 to 63. Hot tomorrow with partial sun, high 97 to 101. Thursday, mostly sunny, a high 93 to 97. And partly sunny on Friday with a high 91 to 95. I'm AccuWeather's Andy Robb on KFBK.
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13: Thanks for spending time with us. Welcome into Wednesday, August 19th. Gordon Deal with Nicole Murray. Some of our top stories and headlines. Trump issues a three-day pause on new Canadian tariffs. A Democratic socialist advances to the general election in a Florida Senate race. Minnesota sues the governor of Texas for refusing extradition of an ICE agent. The Israeli military said it was targeting Hamas commanders when it struck a cafe in Gaza City yesterday, killing 7. Wall Street Journal says Trump is pushing aides for a meeting as soon as this fall with North Korean leader Kim Jong-un. And the Idaho teenagers who've gone viral for an unexpected reason. That story in about 20 minutes. This portion of the program is brought to you by Sleep Number. It's Sleep Number's biggest sale of the year. 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For years now, Google has been tweaking its search formula to prop up AI and bury actual links. Katie Baker, senior features writer at TheRinger.com, says now it's rounding into its final form and changing the internet forever. Katie, what's up here?
9: Yeah, so I mean, I would think that most people listening have probably noticed themselves just the experience of going to Google and, you know, always finding something a little different. Lately, it's the big AI overview right at the top of the page that kind of sums up everything from what would have normally in the past been, you know, the links in the Google Google results. So basically what it does, you know, is kind of synthesizes everything, compiles it, gives you an answer. It does include, you know, little links to where the information came from. But by and large, a lot of times when you go to Google, you don't really ever leave Google. You just end up reading the information right there on the page. And, you know, that can be convenient, but it's also basically changing the kind of economic funding structure that has underpinned the internet for many years now. So it's causing some various destabilizing and, you know, to many people, not always welcome changes.
13: Yeah. So what does Google get out of this new style? Because I think it was pointed out in your story, like sometimes we don't even click anything when we do a search now.
9: Yeah. So Google gets, you know, increasingly, when Google, you know, kind of crawls a website in order for the website to show up in search results like it always has, now it's also, you know, taking that information and using it for its own internal AI product, which is called Gemini. And so what Google gets out of it is they're getting all this training data for their AI platform, and then they're also just having people stay on Google and kind of click around and not necessarily leave Google. I mean, Google used to be kind of a, you know, a place you came, you stopped, and then you went to, you know, a few other websites. And now it's increasingly more of a hub, and they have changed the search box

0: question. You know, we definitely can see that there's people who, you know, increasingly journalists and other content providers are having to kind of brand themselves a little bit more, maybe start an Instagram, start a TikTok, you know, just kind of different methods of distribution. You see more people, you know, starting their own Substack and, you know, really kind of taking in-house the just their own content. But when it comes to these bigger companies, you know, I think they're just having to do that themselves. They're having to really, you can even see the New York Times. They do a lot more like video stuff with their journalists and things that are designed to be little content clips here and there. So that's some of the changes we're seeing. I mean, you're also seeing companies though start to say, well, this doesn't make sense for us to even have our content crawled for Google at all. So maybe we just stop doing that and people have to come to us directly. So that's like a pretty major change as well.
1: Thanks, Katie. Katie Baker, senior features writer at TheRinger.com. By the way, it's Wednesday, which means it's time for another episode of our video series called When the Mic is Off. Posting today, the University of Michigan plans to drop letter grades to ease pressure on some incoming freshmen next year. Good idea or just more coddling? Mike and I talk about it on Instagram, TikTok, Facebook, and X. Just do a search for This Morning with Gordon Deal. 19 minutes now in front of the hour. Coming up next, remembering a music deal that was almost too good to be true.
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3: Thanks for being with us. Welcome into Wednesday. It is time now for the Mic Drop with this morning's Mike Gavin.
4: Good morning. Well, we have a couple stories about music listening to talk about today. One more serious and one nostalgic. Let's start in the car, where with all the hands-free technology we have these days, we can still get distracted when a new album drops. According to a new study published in a medical journal, there's a 15% increase in traffic fatalities in America on the days when new albums are released. The study was inspired by an incident in which Dr. Vishal Patel, a researcher at Harvard Medical School, found himself scrolling through Spotify to find songs from a new Taylor Swift album in his car and realized he had drifted out of his lane.
3: Ha. I see.
4: Yeah.
3: Well, 15%, that's nothing to sneeze at, by the way.
4: I mean, it's not, you know, and it's over, you know, a course of a long period of time.
3: Yeah.
4: And I guess, you know, they compare it to sort of the day before or the day after. But on those days when those albums drop, especially a big one from like Taylor Swift that everybody's talking about, unfortunately, it's a lot less safe to be out on the roads.
3: Yeah, I could see maybe, you know, you might argue a 3%, not really statistically significant, but 15%.
4: Yeah, I mean, you know, I certainly, again, we have better technology now. There are more ways for us to do things hands-free. Mm-hmm. But it feels like no matter what we do, there's still another reason for us to be distracted, right? I mean, back in the day, you were just kind of, you know, pushing the buttons on your car radio. That was a reason to take your eyes off the road and be distracted. And every new technology that comes along, we get sort of a hands-free version of it to make it a little better. But we're still finding new ways to be distracted.
3: I by the way, in a sidebar here, I'm also impressed that Dr. Vishal Patel is willing to admit that he, in fact, was searching for Taylor Swift songs.
4: Oh, yeah. That's true. He could have said anything, right? He didn't have to say it was Taylor Swift, but he admitted that it was Taylor Swift.
3: He could have grabbed the cool factor in some way and said, I was searching for classic rock songs, you know, instead he went with Taylor Swift.
4: Yeah, I guess that's a good thing. And good news, if you still haven't paid the bill for those CDs you got in the mail 30 years ago, Columbia House is shutting down. The service posted on its website that after September 15th, they will no longer be accepting new orders. Columbia House launched in 1955 as part of Columbia Records as a mail order service, offering people a way in more rural areas to access new records. The company grew from offering records to cassette tapes, then CDs, eventually adding VHS tapes, DVDs, and Blu-rays. During its heyday in the mid-1990s, Columbia House offered deals that now seem unfathomable, like 12 CDs for a penny. The catch, of course, was that you were immediately enrolled into a subscription to the service, which was often difficult to cancel. Social media commenters had a lot of feelings and jokes about the news. Some pointed out that this was their first ever debt at the age of 12, while others said the cheap CDs were responsible for their first ever collections letter. One joke that Collective Soul CD he never paid for in 1998 is officially is.
3: That's funny.
4: I mean, I was in this as well. I mean, during the heyday in the mid-90s, I was right in it. For sure. Yeah, I did the 12 CDs or whatever it was for a penny, and then I kind of found a little bit of a loophole when, like, they would send you the ones you were supposed to pay for, you could just send them right back. Like, you didn't have to pay for them at the time. It's kind of delay. Eventually, you'd have to pay, but you just send them right back. And then maybe when you had money a year from now, maybe then you'd pay.
3: Mike gaming the system. Wow. 13 minutes now in front of the hour.

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9: Thanks for being with us. Think about this before grabbing your next soda. It could be boosting your risk of certain cancers. New research published this week in the journal GastroHep Advances finds that consuming at least one sugar-sweetened beverage per day is associated with more than twice the risk of developing gastric cancer, also known as stomach cancer. The findings by Mass General Brigham Cancer Institute researchers were based on decades of data for more than 100,000 people. Across the U.S., the CDC says 63% of adults age 18 or older reported drinking sugar-sweetened beverages one or more times daily. 8 minutes now in front of the hour on This Morning. Once again, here's Nicole Murray.
10: And now, the three big things you need to know. Number one.
11: President Trump has announced that he is putting a 3-day pause on new 50% tariffs that were set to go into effect on Canadian goods at midnight, with Prime Minister Mark Carney saying progress was made, but more work still needs to be done. The new duties would have covered roughly $20 billion worth of imports.
10: Number two.
11: Minnesota is suing Texas Governor Greg Abbott for refusing to extradite a federal immigration agent facing assault charges for shooting a Venezuelan man in the leg in Minneapolis during last winter's deportation surge. Minnesota Attorney General Keith Ellison.
12: Instead of promptly fulfilling his legal ministerial duty to execute governor's rendition warrant for Castro, however, Governor Abbott has withheld the warrant and held up Castro's extradition for nearly 3 months.
11: The ICE agent, identified as 52-year-old Christian Castro, has been in a Texas county jail since he was arrested on May 29th.
10: Number three.
11: The former mother-in-law to 36-year-old Lindsay Clancy of Massachusetts, who is standing trial for murder, has testified that she was begging for help in the months before she allegedly strangled her 3 children in a basement. Susan Clancy, while under cross-examination.
13: Lindsay was struggling. We were all very concerned.
11: Lindsay Clancy has pleaded not guilty, citing postpartum psychosis. Police in North Carolina announced they have identified and charged the suspect responsible for robbing the home of former NASCAR driver Greg Biffle 3 weeks after Biffle died in a plane crash. Iredell County Sheriff Darren Campbell.
14: There's two different segments to this case. Mostly is the white-collar fraud side, which is stretched from California to South Carolina, many other states. We're still actively working that. We do have a person of interest. We are working with other agencies.
11: Law enforcement has charged 44-year-old Terrell Williams with burglary, safe-cracking, and more. Two Ohio cruise guests have been arrested after allegedly forcing their way inside a cabin and attacking fellow passengers, including a 9-year-old child, while setting sail off the coast of Florida. The pair, who authorities said had been drinking alcohol prior, has been identified as 29-year-old Gannon J. Cox and 28-year-old Brooklyn Hicks. And oopsie, a tractor trailer overturned on its side in Narragansett, Rhode Island yesterday, releasing over 20 tons of squid onto the roadway.
9: 20 tons?
11: Ew, of squid. Wow. Ew, it must have smelled so gross in that area.
9: Calamari shortage in New England.
11: I would not go close to that. Ew.
9: 6 minutes now in front of the hour.
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12: Thanks for joining us. A group of teenagers in Idaho's Treasure Valley created an Instagram account to document their summer fun. The group is made up of 8 local high school and college kids. Love the outdoors. KTVB Television says they're just boys being boys, doing flips off bridges, things like that. They're known as the 208 boys. They post all kinds of crazy videos, but it's not all about likes and shares. This summer, they posted something different. Just out diving for cool finds in the Boise River, like fish or sunglasses, watches, when they realized how much of a problem trash has become, especially beer cans. In their trash collection video that's gone viral, their message was simple. Have integrity while you're floating on the river. Don't let someone else deal with it. Take care of it yourself and take care of the river we love. The 208 Boys account, by the way, has grown to more than 200,000 followers. That'll do it for this hour. For Nicole Murray and Mike Gavin, I'm Gordon Deal. Thanks for listening to This Morning, America's First News.
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17: Leaders in the Central Valley are hitting the brakes on new data centers, giving themselves another year to figure out what these projects could mean for water and power and the people who live around them. Plus, no talks, no breakthrough, no end to the standoff in the Strait of Hormuz. And where is the line you won't cross, even for your own political party? A former aide to President Biden says he's found his after being chastised by a fellow Democrat. It is our talkback clip this hour. It is Wednesday, August 19th. Let's get a check on traffic with Roy Lamella.
18: 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We're going to check on the town roads right now. Just south of the Florin area, the intersection of Power Inn and Calvine Road. Getting reports of a vehicle that hit a pedestrian at the intersection. CHP and emergency crews are on the scene right now and some minor delays in the area. 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Traffic on the 10s every 10 minutes, mornings and afternoons. 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
19: Partly sunny, very hot today with highs in the upper 90s to low triple digits. Mainly clear, comfortable tonight though as lows fall all the way to the upper 50s and low 60s. Mostly sunny, still very hot for Thursday with highs in the mid and upper 90s. I'm AccuWeather meteorologist Jason Caterina on KFBK, Sacramento's News Radio.
17: We have 61 degrees in Sacramento with our top local story this hour. California's data center debate is spreading. From proposals at public fairgrounds to concerns in Central Valley communities. And last night, one Stanislaus County city extended its ban on new data centers for nearly another year. Kevin Tripp with more.
20: The Paterson City Council is extending its temporary moratorium on new data center construction. The 4-0 vote extends the 45-day moratorium for another 11 months. Paterson officials say they want more time to study the potential impacts that data centers have on air quality, water usage, and noise levels. Kevin Tripp, KFBK, Sacramento's News Radio.
17: Our top national story at this hour. President Trump says there are no talks with Iran taking place as the Strait of Hormuz stalemate continues. We have more from Mark Mayfield.
21: In a Truth Social post Tuesday morning, Trump said the U.S. naval blockade in the Strait remains in full force and effect. He added that the strait is open and operating. In a separate post, Trump posted a map with the strait circled with the banner New U.S. Territory. This all comes as the memorandum of understanding between the U.S. and Iran to pause the fighting expired on Monday. I'm Mark Mayfield.
17: Let's get more of what matters this morning now. Good morning, Mark Dembski.
22: And good morning to you, Christina. On the first day of that landmark trial in Oakland Tuesday, states trying to prove Meta knowingly hooked children on Instagram and Facebook called one of the company's own former executives who testified that he warned Meta about dangers to kids but believed those warnings were not adequately addressed. California Attorney General Rob Bonta saying the states intend to show that Meta knew Facebook and Instagram could harm children, nevertheless deployed features designed to keep them engaged and then misrepresented the risks to families and the public.
23: I'm probably biased, but I found our case to be incredibly compelling.
22: Colorado, Kentucky, New Jersey, and California are seeking $1.4 trillion in damages, alleging that the company engineered Facebook and Instagram to make it addictive to children. That trial expected to run about 6 weeks, and Facebook founder Mark Zuckerberg is expected to testify. In other news this morning, the California Taxpayers Association is trying to prove that the state's billionaires' tax is a bad idea. More this morning from KFBK's Jason Campadone.
24: The association has released a nearly 40-page report on Prop 40. Some of the highlights include that the diversity of the possible income to the state is unsound and the proposal's implementation of a timeline is unrealistic. The group also says that if the tax on the state's wealthiest residents passes, there will be long and costly lawsuits for years to come. Meanwhile, a new poll says California voters are basically split along party lines when it comes to support for Prop 40. I'm Jason Campodonia.
22: Sassoon City is slowly bringing services back online. Nearly 2 weeks, though, after a cyber attack forced the city to shut down its entire computer network, malicious software hit the city back on August 7th, disrupting everything from city hall operations to 911 and police and fire dispatch. Emergency calls have been rerouted through Solano County while the FBI, Homeland Security, and state officials investigate. The city's water counter has reopened, but many other departments and online services remain affected, and officials still do not have a firm date for full restoration, saying systems are being brought back carefully and reopening updates will be provided throughout the weeks.
13: Major League Baseball is in Sacramento. Complete A's coverage on KFBK News Radio.
22: Well, for the second straight game, the A's jumping out to an early lead against the Royals in Kansas City.
0: The 1-0 pitch. That's one bounced into left field for a base hit past the diving Garcia. Gelof will score. McNeil around third. The throw to the plate on one hop, and McNeil is out at the plate. Give an RBI to Tommy White. That's his fourth of the year.
22: The Athletics led it 3-0 after six innings, but the bullpen could not hold it, eventually giving up three runs in the bottom of the ninth as the Royals earned the walk-off 4-3 victory. A's will try to put an end to their two-game losing streak when they play the Royals in Game 3 of that four-game series later today, 4:40 on Talk 650 KSTE. As for the Giants, San Francisco thumped in Cleveland Tuesday evening, 8-1 the final. Time now, 5:06. It is your Wednesday morning, and I'm Mark Dembski. 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
17: Time now for your talkback clip of the hour. Former Biden aide Michael LaRosa is taking heat from fellow Democrats after saying he would never support Abdul El-Sayed in his run for Senate in Michigan. El-Sayed has refused to denounce supporters of his that say America deserved 9/11. LaRosa says some things transcend politics, and for him, condoning those comments or even just ignoring them crosses a moral line. When a Democratic caller criticized LaRosa for publicly attacking a fellow Democrat, LaRosa did not back down.
1: What kind of a Democratic strategist are you? I mean, you come on a national show and you say that a must-win state like Michigan has an unfit candidate in El-Sayed. I think that's totally unacceptable, and I think that you're doing a disservice.
2: I could never support El-Sayed for a couple of reasons. One, there's certain things that do transcend politics. You know, I watched people jumping out of windows on 9/11. It's personal to me, and 25 years later, somebody who can't stand up to his friends, too cowardly and too weak to stand up to somebody who justifies terrorism, who justifies 9/11, who justifies the suffering of people. All those people did was show up for work that day or showed up on an airplane. And this guy doesn't have it in him to say it's wrong to say that or to stand up to his friends. The test of leadership is not standing up to the other side. That's easy to do. Standing up to your friends, and he's too much of a coward to do it.
17: And what does it say about our politics, calling someone out on your own side is treated as an act of disloyalty? Where is your line? What could someone in your own party say, do, or refuse to condemn that would cost them your vote? 51881 is the number to text. 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That's 51881. 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It's on the top right-hand side, and let us know your thoughts. 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
3: ABC News. I'm Shiri Preston. The November election picture is becoming a little clearer with each state primary we pass. In Florida, Byron Donalds, with the strong backing of President Trump, won the GOP governor's race last night, telling his supporters he wants to unite the party.
5: You see, the Florida dream to us is clear. It's the promise that if you work hard, you can get ahead, own a home, raise your family, and give your kids a better shot than you had without government holding you back.
3: Democratic Socialist Angie Nixon won her state's Senate primary. She defeated Alex Vindman in the contest for now Secretary of State Marco Rubio's seat. No talks and none scheduled in the war against Iran. ABC's Martha Raddatz with more on how some folks feel about it.
4: Nearly 6 months after the U.S. and Israel launched strikes against Tehran, a new poll shows a majority of Americans disapprove of the strikes against the regime, with 80% of Americans now fearing the war will go on for an extended period of time.
3: President Trump says the Strait of Hormuz is open. Others say, no, it's not. New accusations from the family of actress Hayden Panettiere against those who were at her home when she died. Here's ABC's Trevor Ault.
6: According to police, Panettiere's on-and-off-again boyfriend Brian Hickerson and his brother Zach were also there. Police say they found no indications of foul play or suspicious circumstances, and the preliminary autopsy found no signs of trauma, with her cause of death still pending. Now Panettiere's mother is speaking out in a new interview, saying this person in her life that we've been trying to get rid of for quite some time was with her at her death. And that was Brian Hickerson.
3: In her recent memoir, Panettiere recounted being beaten by Hickerson. President Trump now saying he's delaying the 50% tariffs on $20 billion worth of Canadian goods. They were to have taken effect hours ago. The president says negotiations with Canada go on. This is ABC News.
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18: 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Traveling down I-5, that looks pretty good. 42 minutes to the Crosstown Freeway. There is a minor delay southbound 5 in the Stockton area. This is due to a car fire going northbound on I-5 near Hammer Lane. That has traffic backed up behind the scene going northbound. Southbound cars are slowing down just to see what's going on and some minor delays as you're making your way through Stockton. But from the Crosstown Freeway through Lathrop and 205, that'll be a 14-minute ride. As you're making your way through Tracy, westbound 205, brake lights begin now at the 11th Street overcrossing to the 580 interchange. That's resulting in a 28-minute ride through Tracy and Mountain House. And then up and over the Altamont Pass, you're looking at a 25-minute ride with brake lights continuing to just pass Grantline Road. 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
17: Partly sunny through mid-morning, then becoming sunny and hot with a high near 97 degrees. Tonight, increasing clouds, a low of 62. Tomorrow, partly sunny with a high of 95. Currently 61 in Sacramento.
22: 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The Tahoe Daily Tribune is where we get this story this morning. And the future of clean transportation will be on display at Lake Tahoe later this week. The fourth annual Lake Tahoe Electric Transportation Forum is going to take place tomorrow at the Tahoe Blue Event Center at Stateline, bringing together, of course, industry leaders, automakers, policymakers, and environmental experts. The event will showcase the latest in electric cars, boats, and even personal electric aviation with a focus on reducing emissions and protecting the Lake Tahoe Basin. Advance tickets are encouraged as the space there is limited.
17: A major drug bust involving two Penn State fraternities, 14 people now facing charges in an alleged cocaine trafficking operation. Most are current or former students, but one suspect is a student's father. Peter Haralambos joins us next.
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22: The U.S. national debt closing in on a record $40 trillion, and it could cross that mark today. The milestone comes after decades of federal spending exceeding revenues, with wars, recessions, and the COVID pandemic adding significantly to the total.
27: A major drug bust involving two Penn State fraternities, 14 people now facing an alleged cocaine trafficking operation. Peter Haralambos joins us now from ABC News. How big was this operation? How long do investigators believe it had been running?
28: Yeah, so this investigation centered on conduct from 2023 to 2024, and they alleged that this was the top-tier trafficking operation of cocaine on the Penn State campus. This is not a small campus by any means, 90,000 students, where these two fraternities, Sigma Chi and Delta Upsilon, were allegedly the main traffickers on campus, selling kilos of cocaine to students across Penn State. Now we understand that 13 former and current Penn State students have been charged here. Six of them are actually still students. And we also understand that a father of one of the students who allegedly obstructed evidence in the case, he's also charged.
27: Okay, were they allegedly selling primarily to other students on campus or in the community at large?
28: They believe ultimately with this trafficking operation, it was centered on the campus itself. It didn't necessarily go out to the public, but given the size of Penn State, a massive university, it really was a large group of people they were selling to. Apparently, it started as a much smaller scope thing, something where they were just selling to fellow friends. When the ringleader, Agustin Abatiello, allegedly realized how much money there was to be made in all of this, he and his fellow and another ringleader, Thomas Robinson, allegedly were making trips from New York and Philadelphia with kilos of cocaine. They were purchasing those kilos for about $22,000, then having pledges and other fraternity brothers cutting and bagging the cocaine for them to distribute them across campus.
27: Okay. What about cartel involvement? Do they believe they were partnering with some sort of cartel to actually get all that supply?
28: The allegations don't go that deep into the specifics of how they were able to source the drugs themselves. I've read through the complaints in the case, and the extent of the details were that they were bringing from either Philadelphia or New York, and that they were buying about 1 kilo at a time. That being said, that's a pretty large quantity. We're talking about more than $20,000 being spent on it. So it's not like you can buy that from a low-level dealer. The allegations don't necessarily allege that they were teaming up or they were partnering, or just really they don't really go into the sourcing of the cocaine itself.
27: And what are Penn State and the two fraternities, the leadership of those fraternities, saying about this?
28: Yeah, Penn State vice president says in a statement they're horrified by the allegations, that they're investigating this and going through the disciplinary process on their own end. The two fraternities are also distancing themselves from these two chapters on Penn State. One of them has now been suspended. The other one was already operating off campus without formal recognition. So at this point, pretty much everyone distancing themselves from these two fraternities. Though I will note that one of the two fraternities actually put out a video just a few days ago showing off some of the upgrades to the campus that they had, the new amenities they had in their building. We also understand that Abetz Yellow, one of the ringleaders here, was more than happy to lend money to his fellow frat brothers. Mm. He allegedly lent about $1,500 to one of his brothers so he could go on a spring break trip. When the brother couldn't pay the money back immediately, he allegedly forced him to basically deliver cocaine for him to pay off the loan.
27: Wow. All right. That was quite the investigation. Thank you. That's Peter Haralambos, ABC News reporter out of New York. Let's get a check on traffic now with Roy Lamella.
1: 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Light drive times for you supercommuters into San Francisco. 15 minutes on the Yolo Causeway going westbound on 80 into Davis. And then continuing 27 minutes from Davis to the Cordelia Junction in Fairfield as traffic moves at the limit after Fairfield through Mountain House and Vallejo as well, between Columbus Parkway all the way down towards the Carquinez Bridge. 17 minutes of traffic from the Carquinez Bridge to the Bays. No major accidents or stalls between Pinole and Richmond, and the Lower East Shore Freeway running at the limit between Berkeley and Emeryville. The Bay Bridge Toll Plaza metering lights are off. The traffic is starting to build up, starting just before the Toll Plaza and continues to the beginning of the Bay Bridge incline. Then once on the upper deck of the Bay Bridge, no problems between Treasure Island and San Francisco. A 7-minute ride altogether from the Mays to Fremont Street. 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
2: Partly sunny, very hot today with highs in the upper 90s to low triple digits. Mainly clear, comfortable tonight though as lows fall all the way to the upper 50s and low 60s. Mostly sunny, still very hot for Thursday with highs in the mid and upper 90s. I'm AccuWeather meteorologist Jason Caterina on KFBK, Sacramento's News Radio.
27: 61 degrees in Sacramento. And time now to get an early look at money and business headlines. For that, we head to the Bloomberg Business Desk and catch up with Erica Herskowitz.
7: Despite a sluggish U.S. housing market, sales at Home Depot last quarter were better than expected, the best in almost 5 years. That was thanks to smaller home improvement projects, not costly home renovations, and refunds from President Trump's failed tariff scheme. Professional staffing firms are flying high in the stock market. Manpower and Robert Half have surged since late winter when the emergence of new AI tools sparked a widespread market sell-off. ZipRecruiter and Recruit Holdings have also soared. The rebound comes as staffing firms report that demand is improving, suggesting AI may be changing the way recruiters work rather than replacing them. 2 years after Red Lobster filed for bankruptcy protection and closed down about 100 locations after massive losses from its money-losing endless shrimp promotion, that very same deal is back on the Red Lobster menu. And everyone loves the Denny's chain with that Grand Slam breakfast. Well, now it just launched a corporate catering service to bring those eggs and pancakes, even sandwiches and burgers, right to your office. I'm Erica Herskowitz on KFBK, Sacramento's News Radio.
27: Okay, thank you so much, Erica. We appreciate it. Time now for your talkback responses of this hour. Our clip was with former Biden aide Michael LaRosa. He was taking heat from fellow Democrats, and one caller really took him to task on a national show after he said he would never support Abdul El-Sayed in his run for Senate in Michigan. El-Sayed has refused to denounce supporters of his that say America deserved 9/11. Michael LaRosa said that's a non-starter for him. So where is your line? What could someone in your own party say, do, or refuse to condemn that would cost them your vote. From the Talkback line.
4: One thing that would just sour me, and I turn my back on whoever it is in office, is if they turn their back on this Islamic invasion in our country. We got to take it head on, and that's final. We don't vote for these people in our offices, period.
27: All right, and from the text line.
22: Yeah, 51881 is where you text us. You start your message with KFBK. This one says, good morning. I feel a bit like Ronald Reagan 50 years ago. I was a Democrat from the age of 18 to 48, then became an independent 4 years ago. This whole big tent thing is going to ruin them and get another psycho like Trump get elected in 2 years.
27: Okay, we thank you for your talkback responses. We'll have another clip coming up at the top of the next hour. In the meantime, four major California universities are being ordered to examine their foreign ties or risk federal research dollars. Could sensitive American research be getting into the wrong hands? That story is straight ahead.
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27: Four of California's biggest universities are being told to take a hard look at their ties to foreign entities or risk future federal research dollars. Who are they working with? Where is the money coming from? And could sensitive American research be getting into the wrong hands? It's Wednesday, August 19th. This is the KFBK Morning News. 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
1: 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Coming out of the Stockton area on northbound 5, there's a car fire right before Hammer Lane. It's blocking the left lane. CHP and emergency crews are on the scene trying to put the fire out, but traffic remains backed up starting at March Lane. 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Traffic on the 10s every 10 minutes, mornings and afternoons. 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
2: A hot day on tap under partly sunny skies, highs in the upper 90s to low triple digits. Mainly clear, comfortable tonight, though, as we fall all the way into the upper 50s and low 60s for lows. Then mostly sunny, still very hot Thursday with highs in the mid and upper 90s. I'm AccuWeather meteorologist Jason Caterina on KFBK, Sacramento's news radio.
27: 61 degrees in Sacramento with our top story at the bottom of the hour following the money and the research. Four California universities facing a federal deadline now to examine their research and financial ties to foreign entities or potentially put future federal research funding at risk. KFBK's John Harper with more.
11: UC Berkeley, UCLA, UC San Diego, and USC are among 30 universities ordered to audit their foreign research and financial partnerships. The Department of War says the reviews are aimed at protecting sensitive research and preventing American technology from reaching foreign adversaries, with particular scrutiny on ties to China. Schools have until August 31st to address any problematic partnerships, including potentially ending them. Those that don't comply could risk future federal research funding. John Harper, KFBK, Sacramento's News Radio.
27: And the University of California says it has already strengthened its review of international research partnerships involving countries of concern and emerging technologies. They did this, they say, back in 2023. Now, for more of what matters this morning, here's Mark Dembski.
22: And good morning, Christina. CSU campus presidents, they can still get pay raises even as students face higher tuition after California lawmakers killed a bill that would have restricted executive raises. More this morning from KFBK's Daniel Martindale.
13: Assembly Bill 1831 would have blocked executive pay increases in years when student tuition goes up or employee salaries remain unchanged. The proposal followed raises of up to 20% for CSU campus presidents, while tuition is scheduled to increase 6% annually through 2029. Faculty and staff unions backed the bill, while CSU argued it could hurt efforts to recruit qualified leaders. It passed the Assembly unanimously, but died in the Senate Appropriations Committee. Daniel Martindale, KFBK, Sacramento's News Radio.
22: One Republican lawmaker is among many now blasting California's newly approved replacement higher efficiency mandate, arguing it's yet another example of state regulation that will raise costs and reduce choices for drivers. KFBK's Jason Campadonio with more.
14: Assemblymember Tree Ta from the north end of Orange County.
16: They continue to mandate
4: human life. That is unacceptable.
5: The new mandate requires drivers to purchase special tires that supporters say will help the environment. But Ta says voters need to be involved on this issue.
4: We need to be engaged.
5: The new tires are said to wipe out about 70% of the tires currently sold in California and will cost more.
4: Unbelievable. I mean, like, completely insane.
5: The mandate from the non-elected California Energy Commission would start in 2029. I'm Jason Campadonia.
22: An AI-generated bomb threat forced Wheatland Union High School to cancel classes Tuesday, becoming the latest in a series of hoax threats targeting Yuba County schools this year. KFBK's Kevin Tripp reports.
6: Wheatland Union High School got a bomb threat yesterday, but officials found there was no real danger. The Wheatland Police Department got an anonymous bomb threat during the night. Authorities say the threat was made using an AI-generated voice, similar to hoaxes that have targeted other schools nationwide. The caller also demanded $15,000. Classes started late as a precaution. Anyone with information is asked to call the police. Kevin Tripp, KFBK, Sacramento's News Radio.
22: California, of course, continues to lose residents to other states, and a new analysis of that shows that states benefiting most from that migration include Texas, Florida, and Tennessee. KFBK's Emily Lotz with more detail.
7: California was one of just five states to lose population last year, according to a new analysis from financial technology company Smart Asset. The study found California lost nearly 10,000 residents overall in 2025, while Texas added more than 391,000. Florida and North Carolina also posted some of the country's largest population gains, but the longer-term numbers are more striking. Since the 2020 census, California has lost roughly 1.1 million residents to other states through domestic migration, even as international immigration and births have helped offset some of those losses. The continued outflow could eventually have political consequences as well. Population projections suggest California could lose additional congressional seats following the 2030 census if current trends continue. Emily Lotz, KFBK, Sacramento's News Radio.
22: 5:35 the time here on your Wednesday morning. 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
12: ABC News, I'm Sherry Preston. Mixed results for far-left Democrats in yesterday's primaries in Florida. Democratic Socialist Angie Nixon did win the Democratic primary for Senate against former national security expert Alex Vindman.
14: Vindman was backed by establishment party leaders, and his campaign raised $16 million. None of it was enough to beat Nixon, who joined the DSA in the middle of her campaign.
15: We, the hardworking, everyday people of Florida, sent a shockwave to the Washington
14: But far-left challengers coming up short elsewhere on the ballot, unable to unseat Florida Congressman Jared Moskowitz.
12: ABC's Jay O'Brien. The Navy confirming that another ship, this one the USS Benfold, lost power last month. That meant no drinking water, no working toilets, and no air conditioning for days in the South China Sea. That follows reports of shortages aboard the USS Abraham Lincoln in the Middle East as well. Still without power in parts of Indiana, a full week after serious flash flooding. This is ABC News.
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5: A documentary about Jimi Hendrix's performance at Woodstock is making its streaming debut. Jimi Hendrix Live at Woodstock, a second look. Debuted Tuesday night on YouTube. It features black and white footage recorded on video by a 22-year-old Bard College student named Albert Goodman. Wow, I've never thought he thought when he recorded that all those years ago that someday it would be on TV.
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6: Well,
5: I guess it must have been some performance.
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5: Yep, exactly. All right, let's get outside and check traffic. Roy Lamella is standing by.
7: 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A look at the super commute heading down towards the Altabahn Pass. You're running at the limit on both 99 and 5 going southbound into the Stockton area. On southbound 99, you're looking at a 40-minute ride to the Crosstown Freeway on down I-5. That'll be 42 minutes. You may see some minor delays as you get into the Stockton area on southbound 5. This is due to a car fire in the northbound lanes on I-5 right near Hammer Lane. It's blocking the left lane, and cars going southbound are slowing down just to get a look at what's going on over there. But nothing too major as you're making your way through Stockton and Lathrop as well. Now, as you're making your way through Tracy, westbound 205, seeing some brake lights just before the 11th Street overcrossing to the 580 interchange. And the drive time has increased to 36 minutes now between I-5 and 580. Still running a little stop and go to just past Grantline Road up and over the Altamont Pass. There's also a wind advisory as you're making your way through the Altamont. So for your high-profile vehicles, just make sure you're driving with a little extra caution. Other than that, a 25-minute ride between 205 and 680. 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
5: Partly sunny through mid-morning, then becoming sunnier and a lot hotter with a high near 97. Tonight, increasing clouds will dip down to a low of about 62, and then tomorrow back up to 95 degrees. Currently 61 in Sacramento.
6: News from your neighborhood brought to you by Kitchen Mart, kitchen and bath remodeling, celebrating 50 years of craftsmanship. We get this from the Davis Enterprise. West Sacramento residents, they will get their chance tonight to weigh in on one of the cities, or on the cities, I should say, next trash hauling contract. The city council is holding a public workshop as it considers replacing longtime provider Waste Management with Green Waste following criticism over the selection process as well as potential rate increases. That meeting begins, as we said, tonight, 7 o'clock at the West Sacramento City Hall.
5: Okay, a U.S. Navy destroyer reportedly lost power in the South China Sea, raising some new questions about the strain on the fleet as it juggles the Iran war and commitments around the world. We'll catch up with Shannon Kingston next and talk about what went wrong aboard the USS Benfold coming up.
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11: President Trump delaying 50% tariffs on $20 billion in Canadian imports after the U.S. and Canada reached a last-minute deal. The tariffs were set to take effect today.
12: All right, 4 days at sea with no drinking water, working toilets, or air conditioning. I've seen these stories happening on cruise ships, but not on one of the U.S. Navy's premier ships. Shannon Kingston, ABC News State Department, joins us now. What caused the USS Benfold to suddenly lose power, Shannon?
13: Yeah, there are still a lot of questions about exactly what happened, but we do know that Navy destroyer was in the South China Sea late last month when it underwent that complete loss of power, leading to all of those issues that you just mentioned, you know, in a very serious security condition because, you know, the South China Sea, not exactly friendly waters. Now, the Navy is saying at this hour that this was an engineering casualty involving the ship's generators, that no sailors were injured in the incident, but still it's raising a lot of questions and, you know, feeding into this overall narrative about the quality of life for U.S. service members aboard these Navy vessels.
12: Okay, this vessel is a guided missile destroyer vessel. It's 30 years old. Was this a maintenance issue, or could this kind of generator failure happen on newer destroyers as well?
13: Well, technically, these issues, you know, they can and do arise, but one of the areas of scrutiny here is the maintenance schedule. Now, the Navy has been spread very thin, not only with the conflict in the Middle East, but also the Trump administration's campaign against drug trafficking in Latin America. It has relied on the Navy to carry out both those operations very heavily. So we've seen training shift back. We've seen, you know, scheduled rest time for crews, you know, be altered here. And we've seen maintenance kind of fall to the wayside in some cases. Now, the question is whether this is going to be detrimental to the overall force readiness of the Navy, which, of course, needs to be able to not only deal with the current threats, but also emerging threats that come up.
12: Yeah, I mean, the Navy stretched between the Middle East and the Indo-Pacific and other global commitments. It's got to be putting a lot of strain and these extended deployments, not only on the ships, but the crews as well.
13: Absolutely. We know the USS Abraham Lincoln, that aircraft carrier stationed in the Middle East, that's been in the news a lot recently. It has been at sea for over 260 days. It sets a modern U.S. naval record there for the longest time at sea without making a port call. The vast, vast majority of that crew has not been able to step foot on dry land since December of last year. They've not been to their home port since November of 2025. So it's
12: all right.
13: A long time.
12: That is a long time. Thank you very much, Shannon Kingston, ABC News State Department correspondent. Let's get outside and check traffic now. Roy Lamella is standing by.
4: 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Still got some light conditions for your supercomputers in San Francisco. 16 minutes across the Yellow Causeway on westbound 80 into Davis and 27 minutes from Davis to Fairfield and the Cordelia Junction. Continuing from the Carquinez Bridge to the Mains, a patch of sluggish traffic in the San Pablo area on westbound 80, actually setting at El Portal Drive. And that continues to San Pablo Dam Road. After that, it clears out really nicely through Richmond and El Cerrito, and then traveling down the Lower East Shore Freeway between Berkeley and Emeryville. You're running at the limit, 18 minutes altogether from the Carquinez Bridge into the Maze. At the Baybridge Toll Plaza, it has just turned on the metering lights, and traffic is heavy starting just after the 880 overcrossing. After the metering lights, it looks good on the Oakland side, with just some minor delays heading up towards the Oakland Tower, a little slow through the Treasure Island Tunnel, and then it starts to slow again as you get closer to San Francisco. 17 minutes altogether from the Maze to Fremont Street. 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
14: Partly sunny, very hot today with highs in the upper 90s to low triple digits. Mainly clear, comfortable tonight though as lows fall all the way to the upper 50s and low 60s. Mostly sunny, still very hot for Thursday with highs in the mid and upper 90s. I'm AccuWeather meteorologist Jason Caterina on KFBK, Sacramento's News Radio.
12: 61 degrees in Sacramento and time to get an early look at money and business headlines. Let's get over to the Bloomberg Business Desk and catch up with Erica Herskowitz.
15: Despite a sluggish U.S. housing market, sales at Home Depot last quarter were better than expected, the best in almost 5 years. That was thanks to smaller home improvement projects, not costly home renovations, and refunds from President Trump's failed tariff scheme. Professional staffing firms are flying high in the stock market. Manpower and Robert Half have surged since late winter when the emergence of new AI tools sparked a widespread market sell-off. ZipRecruiter and Recruit Holdings have also soared. The rebound comes as staffing firms report that demand is improving, suggesting AI may be changing the way recruiters work rather than replacing them. 2 years after Red Lobster filed for bankruptcy protection and closed down about 100 locations after massive losses from its money-losing endless shrimp promotion, that very same deal is back on the Red Lobster menu. And everyone loves the Denny's chain with that Grand Slam breakfast. Well, now it just launched a corporate catering service to bring those eggs and pancakes, even sandwiches and burgers, right to your office. I'm Erica Herskowitz on KFBK, Sacramento's News Radio.
12: All right. Thank you so much, Erica. Appreciate it. Some new research. You know, we've heard this before, but we have additional research to prove the point that eating nuts can help keep your blood pressure in check. So this little health spot from Tammy Trujillo.
16: The data published in the British Journal of Nutrition shows eating a handful of nuts each day means a 20% lower risk of developing high blood pressure. The research involved 8 studies. None actually linked nuts to preventing high blood pressure. Nuts contain a lot of nutrients, including fiber, plant-based protein, and vitamins E, K, C, and B. I'm Tammy Trujillo.
12: Well, maybe you should have them unsalted, though, because I hear salt.
17: Lightly salted, Christina.
12: There you go, lightly salted.
17: You get the lightly salted ones. It's okay. I mean,
12: yeah,
17: you got to have a little flavor, right?
12: That's true. All right, we're going to roll into the 6 o'clock hour. We have a bunch planned for you this hour. We're going to chat a little bit about someone who is poisoning mature trees up at Lake Tahoe. This is a very interesting story. Investigators think maybe $1 million view could be the motive. But it's been dozens of trees that have been poisoned. And we'll tell you how they're doing it and what investigators are checking. Plus, this national story, very interesting, just very, very quietly. A former Fauci advisor has pleaded guilty to trying to conceal government records tied to COVID research. That's a significant development nationally. We'll chat about that. And speaking of government records, our talkback clip coming up at the top of the next hour, you're definitely going to want to hear that one. It is a government transparency reporter. Okay. He's an independent reporter. His name is R.K. Thorpe. And he's been trying to get his hands on documents and records from the state of California,
17: right,
12: and specifically from Governor Newsom's office. And he's not been able to do it. He's been unsuccessful. And he says there are particular laws that are in place in California that thwart the public from getting access to public documents.
17: Coming up a little bit later in the 6 o'clock hour, we do have Sacramento in progress at about 6:45. We're going to be talking about the latest, I guess, trend out in Folsom with this Japanese home builder. These are not your average homes. These are luxury homes, but they're really taken off. And this Japanese home builder has come to the Folsom area to kind of launch their Northern California, I guess, venture, so to speak. And they're doing quite well.
12: All right. That's Sacramento Progress coming up this hour as well. Stick with it.
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21: The Midwest and Northeast are dealing with another round of potentially strong thunderstorms. Storms from the upper Midwest into the Ohio Valley and Northeast could produce damaging winds, torrential rain, and flash flooding, especially in areas already saturated from recent storms. Temperatures will mainly stay in the 80s. Across the southeast, highs will be in the 90s, with scattered thunderstorms from Georgia into Florida and the Gulf Coast. The plains remain hot, with plenty of temperatures crossing the triple-digit mark while storms develop further north. The southwest stays extremely hot, with triple digits just about everywhere, including a high of 114 in Phoenix, with isolated monsoonal storms in the mountain areas. California's coastal areas stay in the comfortable 70s. Inland, though, the temperatures are easily crossing triple digits in many locations. The Northeast remains warm and dry, with temps near 80 in Seattle and 94 in Boise. In Hawaii, the focus has shifted to recovery from Lala. The storm caused major flooding and widespread damage. That's your national forecast. I'm Tammy Trujillo.
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12: What would you kill for a better view? At Lake Tahoe, someone has poisoned dozens of mature trees. Investigators are looking at whether the motive could be as simple as clearing the way for a million-dollar view. Plus, a former senior advisor to Dr. Anthony Fauci admits he deliberately tried to keep COVID research records out of the government's hands. Now he's pleading guilty to a federal charge. And speaking of government records, how much of Governor Newsom's will still exist if he runs for president? The hidden and the deleted. That's our talkback clip this hour. Let's get started with traffic. Roy Lamella is here with more.
28: And we got some debris on the roadway westbound 80 right before Riverside Avenue. It looks like there's a car on the right shoulder after running over that debris in the middle lane, and the debris is still in the lanes. CHP on the way to clear it out, but so far not causing any delays to the area. Traffic on the 10s every 10 minutes, mornings and afternoons. Roy Lamella, KBK News Radio, 93.1 FM, 1530 AM.
14: Partly sunny, very hot today with highs in the upper 90s to low triple digits. Mainly clear, comfortable tonight though as lows fall all the way to the upper 50s and low 60s. Mostly sunny, still very hot for Thursday with highs in the mid and upper 90s. I'm AccuWeather meteorologist Jason Caterina on KFPK, Sacramento's news radio.
12: 61 degrees in Sacramento with our top local story this hour. Someone has repeatedly poisoned dozens of mature trees at one of Lake Tahoe's private beaches, and investigators are looking at whether the motive could be as simple as improving a million-dollar view. KFPK's Jason Campidonia with more.
29: Investigators are now combing through permit applications of people who requested to have the trees removed. They're reportedly working a theory that the person purposefully poisoning the trees may be trying to drive up property value by getting a better view of the lake from their homes. Police say someone is drilling holes in the roots of these century-old pine trees and pouring chemicals inside the trees, causing them to die. I'm Jason Campidonia.
12: Our top national story this hour, a former senior advisor to Dr. Anthony Fauci has pleaded guilty to a federal charge involving efforts to conceal government records related to COVID research. KFPK's Emily Lotz has more.
30: Dr. David Morans pleaded guilty to conspiring to defraud the federal government while working at the National Institute of Allergy and Infectious Diseases. Prosecutors say Morans used a private email account to intentionally avoid federal public records laws and concealed communications involving coronavirus research grants. The plea comes weeks after Dr. Anthony Fauci invoked his Fifth Amendment right against self-incrimination during a separate congressional hearing on the government's handling of the pandemic. Fauci has not been charged in the Morans case. Morans faces up to 5 years in prison and is scheduled to be sentenced November 12th. Emily Lotz, KFBK, Sacramento's News Radio.
12: Now for more of what matters this morning, here's Mark Dembski.
17: Hey, good morning, Christina. California Superintendent of Public Instruction Tony Thurman saying he's more optimistic now that Sacramento City Unified can avoid insolvency and a state takeover after stepping into the district's escalating financial crisis. KFPK's Kevin Tripp with more detail.
31: California Superintendent of Public Instruction Tony Thurman says talks between the district and the state are productive. The district tells ABC 10 they also believe the talks are moving in the right direction. Without significant financial intervention, the Sacramento City Unified School District will run out of money by next year. Kevin Tripp, KFBK, Sacramento's News Radio.
17: Now, the district has been wrestling with a nine-figure budget shortfall earlier in the year. The state-funded Fiscal Crisis and Management Assistance Team, rather, warned that Sacramento City Unified was reaching the point where state receivership might be unavoidable. In other news this morning, state and federal leaders, they are gathering today at Lake Tahoe for the annual Tahoe Summit, where protecting the iconic lake's future will take center stage. More this morning from KFBK's John Harper.
0: The 30th annual summit at Sand Harbor comes as officials warn Lake Tahoe faces growing threats from climate change, invasive species, and changing weather patterns. Leaders will discuss bipartisan efforts to protect the lake, including legislation that would free up hundreds of millions of dollars for forest restoration and environmental projects. Since 1997, the Lake Tahoe Environmental Improvement Program has invested more than $2.6 billion in conservation work. They've completed more than 900 projects aimed at improving water quality and forest health. John Harper, KFBK, Sacramento's News Radio.
17: Pending home sales dropped more sharply than economists expected in the month of July. Another sign that high mortgage rates and record home prices are keeping buyers on the sidelines. We get more from Tammy Trujillo this morning.
21: The National Association of Realtors says the number of homes under contract for sale dropped to its lowest level since January. The group's chief economist says the highest mortgage rates of the year hit in the middle of summer, putting a damper on contract signings. He also noted home prices are at record highs, so houses are sitting on the market longer. Pending home sales decreased 2.3% in July and 2.2% on a yearly basis. I'm Tammy Trujillo.
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17: Well, the A's were sitting in pretty good shape after six innings last night in Kansas City.
1: Corners in, and McNeil's swinging and lining it into left, a base hit. Bobby Crosby is going to send Bolte home. The throw from Lofton is cut off, and the A's lead 2-0. Another first pitch single for Jeff McNeil, and the A's are up a pair now in the sixth inning.
17: Well, the Athletics did lead it 3-0 after six. The bullpen, though, couldn't hang on to it, eventually giving up three runs in the bottom of the ninth as the Royals earned the walk-off 4-3 victory last night. A's will try to put an end to their two-game losing streak when they play the Royals in Game 3 of the four-game series later today, 4:40 with the first pitch. You can listen to it on Talk 650 KSTE. As for the Giants, San Francisco thumped in Cleveland by the Guardians Tuesday night, 8-1. The final score. It is 6:06 on your Wednesday morning. I'm Mark Dembski. 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
12: Time now for our talk back clip of the hour. If Governor Newsom runs for president in 2028, voters may want a close look at his years running California. But how much of that record will actually be available? Government transparency advocate R.K. Thorpe says California governors can designate certain records to remain sealed for decades after leaving office. He also points to the Newsom administration's policy of retaining many emails for just 90 days, which Thorpe describes as unusually short compared with other governments that he studied. Here is Thorpe talking to conservative commentator Scott Jennings.
3: What was the most significant record that you requested but could not obtain from California state government?
4: I mean, it's a long list, Scott. One thing that we did request recently was some email communication between Gavin Newsom and his former deputy chief of staff. The governor's office came back to us and said, yes, we have found these records. We do have them in place, but we refuse to release them to you. And this is because in California, most of the correspondence to or from the governor's office is exempted from being disclosable under access to information requests. In addition, California has a provision in place that allows Newsom, once he leaves office, to select certain records and make sure that they will never see the light of day for up to 50 years after he leaves office. His office also has a 90-day retention policy for emails. So they are regularly, as a matter of policy, deleting their internal correspondence after 90 days. And when we compared that to other jurisdictions, that is an aggressively short policy.
12: Should a governor ever be allowed to permanently delete official emails after just 90 days or keep government records from the public for decades? Or does governing effectively require some conversations and records to remain confidential? When it's your government and your tax dollars, how much secrecy is too much? 51881 is the number to text. Start with KFBK. That's 51881. 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It's on the top right-hand side of that screen. 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
2: ABC News. I'm Sherry Preston. A big upset in the Florida Democratic Senate primary. ABC's Jay O'Brien says another far-left Democrat, a member of the Democratic Socialists of America, knocked off the candidate the party wanted to win.
5: Self-declared Democratic Socialist and State Representative Angie Nixon beating Alexander Vindman in the primary to take on Republican Senator Ashley Moody, expected to be an uphill battle for Democrats this fall. Vindman was backed by establishment party leaders, and his campaign raised $16 million. None of it was enough to beat Nixon, who joined the DSA in the middle of her campaign.
2: In Alaska, Republican incumbent Senator Dan Sullivan advanced to the general election, along with another candidate named Dan Sullivan. He's been accused of entering the race just to confuse voters, but he strongly denies that. New scrutiny over the U.S. military on news that another Navy ship had a major breakdown. ABC Chief Global Affairs Correspondent Martha Raddatz.
9: In the South China Sea last month, the Navy confirms a power failure aboard the USS Benfold left sailors without potable water, working toilets, or air conditioning for 4 days. Tugboats had to tow the Benfold to the Philippines, where sailors were provided food and lodging while the destroyer was repaired.
2: Several Democratic lawmakers have called for investigations following reports of deteriorating conditions aboard the USS Abraham Lincoln in the Middle East. Frustration growing in Griffith, Indiana.
10: We understand we're not the only ones to be affected by this terrible storm. However, we still have 3/4 of our population without power.
2: Griffith City Council President Rick Rifa says power for most went out a full week ago amid continuous rounds of thunderstorms. More rain in store for Indiana today. The Target turnaround continues. The retailer reporting its second straight quarter of sales gains under new CEO Michael Fiddleke, a 20-year veteran with the company. Target says sales and traffic were both up at its stores. 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
12: Time now is 6:10. Let's get a check on traffic with Roy Lamella.
11: 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Things have improved out of the Stockton area on northbound. Fine, there was an earlier car fire going northbound right near Hammer Lane. Looks like they finally cleared that off the roadway. Traffic is recovering there. And you should see no delays traveling down I-5 into the Stockton area, a 41-minute ride. If you're going down southbound 99, you're looking at a 40-minute ride as well into Stockton. And no delays as you're making way from the Crosstown Freeway to Manteca on Highway 120. The drive from Stockton to Lathrop, down towards 205, also clear. Right now, it's going to be about 13 minutes as you're making way through that stretch. Westbound 205 through Tracy, we got brake lights beginning at the 11th Street overcrossing to the 580 interchange. That's resulting in a 42-minute ride now between I-5 and 580. Up and over the Altamont Pass, 25 minutes with brake lights continuing to Grant Line Road, and then a little sluggish making way up towards the top of the pass. There's a wind advisory, so for you drivers of buses, big rigs, or RVs, make sure you're taking it easy up and over the pass. Still sleeping on that old bed? 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
12: Partly sunny through mid-morning, then becoming sunny and hot. High of near 97 degrees. Tonight, increasing clouds, a low of 62. Tomorrow will be about 95 degrees. Currently, it is 60 degrees in Sacramento.
17: 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Kitchen and bath remodeling, celebrating 50 years of craftsmanship. The story we are about to tell you is from the Manteca Bulletin. A former Kodak film processing plant in Manteca is getting a new mission. The city moving forward now with plans to convert a 55,000 square foot Qualex building into a permanent homeless navigation center by using $16 million in state funds as well as other grants. Officials say that project will provide shelter, case management, and support services to help people transition into permanent housing while giving new purpose to a building that has sat vacant since 2004.
12: All right, coming up, a new challenge asks the Supreme Court to weigh in on laws requiring the Ten Commandments, be displayed in public school classrooms, with similar measures now spreading to several other states. Jim Ryan, ABC News national correspondent, joins us next.
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17: Older, experienced workers are increasingly finding themselves labeled overqualified as companies cut middle management jobs and fewer workers are quitting. Federal law protects workers from age discrimination starting at age 40.
12: Joining us now, Jim Ryan, ABC News national correspondent out of Dallas. We're talking about the Supreme Court being asked once again to consider Ten Commandments in classrooms. So what exactly are the justices being asked to decide in a Texas case, Jim?
32: Whether the law here is legal, constitutional. The state of Texas has a law in effect, has for the last year or so, requiring schools to post the Ten Commandments on the classroom wall. Every classroom in the state, 5.5 million kids, are expected to see the Ten Commandments as they walk into class. Now, it's the King James Version. It's not the Jewish version. It's not the Catholic version. It is a specific version. The posting of the Ten Commandments is enough that there are about 24 families here in Texas, and the ACLU have filed suit to knock down that law. It's gone to the 5th U.S. Circuit Court of Appeals, which supported the Texas law, but only by a vote of 9-8. Now, Christina, it goes on to the U.S. Supreme Court. No guarantee, though, that the high court is going to take it up. We should know in the next few months whether it'll be on the docket next time around.
12: Who are the families challenging this law? Are they doing it on the basis of church separation of church and state? Or what, why are they saying that this needs to be reviewed?
32: Yeah, that's really the basis of it. And then they're saying that the state of Texas is trying to shove one idea of religion down the throats of the 5.5 million kids who must be in class. This is compulsory education, after all. They are Jewish. They are atheists. They're and in fact, some very religious people oppose it. There's a Baptist preacher who is a part of this. He says that he doesn't want the state involved with church matters, nor the other way around. The attorney general here, Ken Paxton, is supporting the state law. He says that separation of church and state is, in his words, bogus. He says it's only a principle, that it's not written into the Constitution and cannot be the basis for a Supreme Court decision.
12: How has the Supreme Court handled any other recent religious expression cases when it comes to public schools?
32: They've gotten close to this kind of thing, but not quite to it. Now, in 1980, the court took up a very similar case. It came out of Kentucky, where the legislature there wanted to post the Ten Commandments on classrooms, walls there in Kentucky. The U.S. Supreme Court said, no, you can't do that. And the matter was settled, at least for 46 years or so. Now, the state of Texas is testing the limits of this new Supreme Court, a new, more conservative Supreme Court than the one that was sitting in 1980. The court's being asked to consider the law that's in place here and the one in Louisiana. Two other states, Arkansas and Alabama, have similar laws that have been approved, but the statutes have not yet gone into effect.
12: Okay, but this ruling could affect everything nationwide, right? There are no other cases that are percolating.
32: Exactly. And I suspect that there are other states now that are watching this carefully to see what the justices do. Will they decide to hear this case, take it up, and revert to the 1980 ruling that said that you cannot do this? Will they rule in favor of the Texas and Louisiana laws, or will they refuse to hear the case at all, in which case the laws here in Texas and Louisiana would remain in effect?
12: All right. Thank you so much. We appreciate the update. That is Jim Ryan, ABC News national correspondent, out of Dallas. Let's get a check on traffic now. Roy Lamella is standing by.
11: 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Well, for the majority of that super commute heading into San Francisco, you're pretty much running at the limit on westbound 80. Still 15 minutes from Sacramento to Davis and 28 minutes from Davis to Fairfield and 680. Continuing on from the Carquinez Bridge to the Maze, getting an 18-minute ride. The only sluggish traffic we are seeing is in the Berkeley area on westbound 80. Starting at the merge with 580, continues to University Avenue. Then it clears out really nicely as you're making your way down into the Emeryville area. An 18-minute ride altogether from the Maze to Fremont Street. The metering lights are on at the Beaverage Toll Plaza, and that has traffic backed up well into the Maze. Once you get past the metering lights, traffic is still slow as you're making your way up the incline to the Oakland Tower. No delays through Treasure Island, but once you get to the San Francisco side, looks like you're sluggish as you're making your way into the city. 21 minutes altogether from the Maze to Fremont Street. The IndyCar season culminates in championship weekend at WeatherTech Raceway Laguna Seca. On September 4th through the 6th, watch drivers take their shot at history at the Mission Foods Grand Prix of Monterey. Buy your tickets at WeatherTechRaceway.com. Traffic on the 10s every 10 minutes, mornings and afternoons. 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
0: Partly sunny, very hot today with highs in the upper 90s to low triple digits. Mainly clear, comfortable tonight though as lows fall all the way to the upper 50s and low 60s. Mostly sunny, still very hot for Thursday with highs in the mid and upper 90s. I'm AccuWeather meteorologist Jason Caterina on KFBK, Sacramento's News Radio.
12: 61 degrees in Sacramento and time now to get some money and business news. Let's head over to the Bloomberg Business Desk.
1: Discount retailing giant TJX is expanding its footprint. The company behind TJ Maxx, Marshalls, and HomeGoods says it plans to open new stores at a faster clip, targeting 4% growth starting next year. But this comes at a time when inflation has eaten away at consumer buying power. This seems to worry investors, which are sending shares lower. Overall, it's an about-face on Wall Street. S&P futures are now on the rise after holding steady through most of the morning. We're watching shares of Moderna, which are surging after its cancer vaccine helped cut the recurrence of melanoma. And forget Tinder, LinkedIn may be the new place to find a date.
3: Tired of swiping? More singles are sliding into DMs on the professional networking site, according to the Wall Street Journal. The app's guidelines forbid any kind of romantic advances, but a survey from resume platform Zetti finds that 1 in 4 professionals believe using LinkedIn as a dating tool can be acceptable. This report is sponsored by Fidelity. Courtney Donahoe, Bloomberg Radio.
12: All right. Thank you so much, Courtney. We appreciate it. Time now for your talkback responses of the hour. The clip was with government transparency advocate R.K. Thorpe, who says he has made many requests of the state of California in terms of getting government records, some requests to Governor Newsom's office specifically, and said he's basically gotten nowhere. And we asked you, should a governor be allowed to permanently delete official emails after 90 days, as is the Newsom policy, or keep government records from the public for decades? Or does governing effectively require some conversations and records to remain confidential? When it's your government and your tax dollars, how much secrecy is too much?
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4: Well, the way I see it, the government works for us, and they should not be holding secrets from the people they work for. That's just ethically wrong. And the only reason why they're not showing those records is because there's something sneaky and phony about them. That's the only reason why. So they need to be transparent on everything. I don't care what it is. What the people need to know.
5: Does it surprise me that he wants to keep records sealed and things hidden, just like criminals, just like people that are dishonest, just like people that don't know what they're doing, just like people that want to hide stuff? It doesn't surprise me. No, the government should not be hiding records. They work for the people, and the people should know what's going on. It's just always amazed me how he gets away with some certain things that other people just don't get away with.
9: Newsom, Newsom, Newsom. He uses his privilege to no end. He limits access so that there's no independent verification. He wipes his hands clean all the time. Tell me you're a fraud without saying you're a fraud.
13: It appears to me that $16 million in grant money is about to be stolen from the California taxpayers once again.
17: And it looks like there's quite a few on the text line.
12: All right, this first one. How long have laws limited access to government documents been in existence in California? It didn't happen a day before yesterday. If you're going to put stuff out like this on your talk back, give the whole story. Okay, so the access to the government records that he can seal for 50 years after he leaves office, that has been in existence for several governors. I believe Brown, number one, was the first. And then the 90 days for deleting official emails, that's Governor Newsom's policy. And governors are allowed to have different policies once they get into office. Here's another one. Only the party not in power wants to review everything. Republicans don't care about the billions that the Trump administration is moving around. And only Republicans care about Newsom's emails, the party not in power. When all is said and done, the Newsom administration and the current Democrat California legislature will go down in history as the most corrupt party ever. How many more examples are we going to find of this administration ignoring what he works for us, that he works for us? He has taken the king crown for himself. And one more sounds like a bad relationship. Emails are only erased if there's something to hide. It's a public office. The people have a right to see those emails. All right. We thank you so much for all of your talkback responses. Another talkback clip coming up at the top of the next hour. And we'll be back with the biggest story at the bottom of the hour. We're going to talk more about those tires, those new tire policies that will restrict what kind of tires you can buy in the future in the state of California.
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24: 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With Christina Mendoza.
12: California regulators say they're going to save you some money. The tire industry says not so fast. We're getting new reaction to California's replacement tire mandate. And there's hundreds of dollars in a difference between what regulators and the industry say you could ultimately pay. It is Wednesday, August 19th. Let's get a check and see how the tires are rolling right now with Roy Lamella.
11: 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Get in the zone. Traveling northbound on 99 as you're leaving Galt. Traffic begins to get a little slow right around the central Galt exit and then stop and go and stretches all the way up to Mingo Road. 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Traffic on the 10s every 10 minutes, mornings and afternoons. Roy Lamella, KPK News Radio, 93.1 FM, 1530 AM.
0: Partly sunny, very hot today with highs in the upper 90s to low triple digits. Mainly clear, comfortable tonight though as lows fall all the way to the upper 50s and low 60s. Mostly sunny, still very hot for Thursday with highs in the mid and upper 90s. I'm AccuWeather meteorologist Jason Caterina on KFBK, Sacramento's News Radio.
12: It's 60 degrees in Sacramento with our top story at the bottom of the hour. New reaction this morning to California's new replacement tire rules. And a big disagreement over what they will actually cost drivers. KFPK's Daniel Martindale with more.
10: California regulators say their new tire efficiency standards will ultimately save drivers money, but the tire industry is challenging the state's math. When the rules are fully phased in, the California Energy Commission estimates compliant tires will cost about $26 more per set, but the savings in fuel economy will be significantly more, according to Nancy Skinner, California Energy Commissioner.
21: You will save $146 at minimum, and if gas is more expensive, which of course it's likely to be, you'll save that much more.
10: But Brett Gladfelty, representing Goodyear, says that's simply not true.
27: It's going to increase their cost by hundreds of dollars in phase two. And we've highlighted that. And even in CEC's own data, you can see that. So we're rather disappointed that they move forward with phase two.
10: The first efficiency standard takes effect in 2029, with the tougher standard beginning in 2033.
12: Now, the regulations restrict which replacement tires can be sold in California. So drivers looking for cheaper options could cross into Nevada, Oregon, or Arizona to buy them. Now, for more of what matters this morning, here's Mark Dembski.
17: Good morning, Christina. Undercover researchers saying they found potentially dangerous, prohibited, intoxicating products for sale at more than half of the Sacramento smoke shops they visited. KFBK's Emily Lotz with the details.
1: Pre-med students working with the nonprofit Youth Forward randomly surveyed 16 smoke shops this summer and found prohibited products at 9 of them. They were looking for substances including kratom, the potent kratom derivative known as 7-OH, magic mushrooms, and nitrous oxide. Researchers say some shops were located near schools, raising concerns about access by kids. The findings were presented to the Sacramento City Council this week, with researchers calling for stronger enforcement. Emily Lotz, KFBK, Sacramento's News Radio.
17: California homeowners in wildfire-prone areas could soon face some new rules that require them to better protect their homes from fire, starting as early as next month. Dina Kodiak reports.
3: The proposed Zone Zero rule would require a 5-foot ember-resistant buffer around homes in high-risk areas. Homeowners would need to remove flammable materials like weeds, leaves, and certain plants, and may have to replace some fences and gates. Cal Fire says keeping the first 5 feet around your home clear is the best way to help stop a fire from spreading to your house. The final decision on the regulations could come this week from state fire officials. I'm Dina Kodiak.
17: The Trump administration moving to remove federal protections for more than 44 million acres of national forest land. The U.S. Forest Service wants to eliminate the Clinton era, roadless rule, which restricts logging and new road construction in undeveloped forests. Agricultural Secretary Brooke Rollins calling the protections outdated and saying removing them could help reduce wildfire risk. Environmental groups, though, argue the rule is a critical safeguard against logging and industrial development. California has actually changed the rules for speed limits around schools. It doesn't necessarily mean, though, that every school zone is suddenly 20 miles per hour this morning. Tammy Trujillo explains.
18: Under Assembly Bill 382, passed in January, cities can lower school zone speed limits from 25 miles per hour to 20 or even 15 miles per hour in some neighborhoods. Cities can change the limit at any time through a local resolution or ordinance. By 2031, though, the statewide standard will be 20 miles per hour. Many cities that are already implementing the new speeds are also increasing enforcement. The CHP reminds drivers that school speed limits apply within 500 feet of schools when children are present. I'm Tammy Trujillo.
17: Time now, 6:35 on your Wednesday morning. Time to get you caught up on this hour's top national and global stories on KFBK News Radio. 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
19: ABC News, I'm Sherry Preston. Another primary election day, this one in the state of Florida. Trump-backed Congressman Byron Donalds has won the GOP race for governor. He will be vying for the job Ron DeSantis currently has.
20: My administration will be guided by three pillars: making Florida accountable, achievable, and most of all, affordable.
19: Also winning in the Florida race for Senate, State Representative Angie Nixon, a Democratic Socialist. She won her party's nomination for the seat once held by Secretary of State Marco Rubio. The United Arab Emirates today suspending all trade with Iran after coming under renewed fire, it says, from Tehran. On trial in California, Facebook and Instagram parent company Meta. This is State Attorney General Rob Bonta.
22: This is about our children, the next generation, our kids. They deserve to be safe.
19: He and other attorneys general sued, saying that Meta knew its products were addictive and fueling anxiety and depression and went ahead with their development anyway. This is ABC News.
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7: 911, what is the address to your emergency?
6: A terrified woman tells the operator she's been kidnapped, assaulted, and that she's trapped in a room with her attacker. 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
6: 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This 911 call began an investigation that would turn the town of Ashland into a crime scene. In this rural stretch of Ohio, women had been going missing.
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13: Sad news that ZZ Top drummer Frank Beard has died at the age of 77. A spokesperson for the band confirmed that Beard died at his home in Texas while in hospice care. Exact cause was not given, but he had been ill for a while. He'd been dealing with issues for years. He stepped away from the band temporarily last year. He technically was not a founding ZZ Top member, but was the band's drummer since 1969.
14: Yeah,
13: very
14: that's
13: long
14: two
13: time.
14: Or three that have passed away.
13: So, yeah, very sad news. All right, let's get outside and check traffic. Where the Mel is standing by.
15: 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Right now, we're taking a look at drive times. Things are pretty light on the roadways on westbound 80. No major problems. A 10-minute ride to the Cap City Freeway split and running at the limit on the Cap City Freeway southbound from the split with 80 to downtown. A 9-minute ride coming up from Elk Grove. Northbound 5, seeing no delays there. 11 minutes into town. However, on northbound 99, starting to build up a little bit in our regular spot just after Mack Road, and that continues and stretches up towards Highway 50. As you get closer to 50, again, you're going to see that in the right lanes, but right now 12 minutes in from Elk Grove. Westbound 50 running at the limit from Folsom, 17 minutes into town. Southbound 5 across the bypass looking pretty good, and through the Natomas area not seeing any delays all the way into downtown. That'll be a 16-minute ride across the Yellow Causeway, running without any delays. Eastbound 80, a 14-minute ride from Davis. Going westbound, watch out for a ladder on the roadway. Westbound 80 right after Richards Boulevard, but no delays in the area. 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
1: Sunshine through mid-morning, then sunnier and hot with a high near 97 today. Increased clouds with a low of 62 overnight. And then tomorrow, partly sunny with a high near 95 degrees. Currently in Sacramento, we have 61.
2: 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Celebrating 50 years of craftsmanship, the Placer Herald, Gold Country Media is where we get this story. Roseville looking to breathe new life into the historic Fidiment Homestead, turning the property into a public museum and community gathering space. The city council will consider this plan, and the project could cost between $5 and $6.5 million. It will provide landscaping or a landscape for educational programs, as well as youth activities and outdoor events.
1: Okay, speaking of Folsom, a Japanese company putting down roots in Folsom with a new development.
2: Absolutely, yeah. They are building these luxury homes, and that's all part of Sacramento in Progress.
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1: Sacramento City Unify still getting $20 million from a retiree health fund, even though the agreement allowing the district to use that money was overturned. The district says it requested the money before the deal was rescinded.
2: Time now for Sacramento in Progress, our closer look at major projects making an impact across the region. A Japanese home building giant is using Folsom as its gateway into Northern California, and strong demand for its high-end homes could lead to even bigger regional expansion. Japanese-based Sekisui House brought its premium Shawood brand to Folsom as its first Northern California development, combining Japanese-inspired design and construction techniques with the kind of indoor-outdoor living popular with California homebuyers. Reporter Chris Campbell is with the Sacramento Business Journal.
13: Well, you know, there's just a lot going on in Folsom. A lot of development. That whole Empire Folsom Ranch has seen just a dearth wealth of home builders kind of come through to start building developments. And it's just a hot spot right now. These homes squarely fall into the Northern California, Sacramento luxury segment. So there's a lot of resale value with these homes. They tend to not depreciate.
2: Yeah, they're definitely not entry-level homes. Current Shawwood listings in Folsom range from roughly $1.4 million to more than $2.1 million. And the company says that what separates the home is how they're built. Shawwood uses a proprietary post and beam construction system rather than the conventional American stick framing. Much of that structural lumber, rather, is precisely engineered and actually cut before arriving at the construction site. This also is a major emphasis on California's other environmental concerns. The homes feature solar power and battery storage. The homes are also designed around a Japanese philosophy of connecting the indoors with nature.
13: You know, Shawwood, you know, they've got these outdoor atriums in these homes. You know, their design philosophy sort of connects homes with nature, you know, so there's a lot of that aesthetic in a lot of their homes. Then, of course, technology speaks for itself. So, yes, they are premium engineered to withstand anything that Mother Nature can basically throw at you. That's kind of what they've built their reputation on: quality, durability, and excellence. And then comes the stylistic parts after that. It's like you step in these homes and you're stepping into like another space and time.
2: Yeah, those construction designs, and the materials they use also improve fire resistance, believe it or not. Sekisui House, hardly a small newcomer. The Japanese company has built millions of homes worldwide and has aggressively expanded its U.S. presence in recent years through acquisitions of American home builders. Folsom serving as its test case right now with the strong buyer interest there. It's also concerning, or encouraging rather, signs of, well, for local contractors.
13: Well, it's been kind of a boon to local construction contractors, subcontractors. It brings its own gravity in terms of the job creation and the workforce development here. It's kind of created its own lane when it comes to workforce development, especially in the Folsom area. Most of the materials are from overseas, but when it comes to transporting, storing them, and even doing the post and beam construction, they've been tapping some of the local industry for that.
2: And that Shawwood footprint is going to be expanding across the region, Christina. They're looking at Roseville and Rockland next.
1: Very nice. Okay, very exciting development. Okay, let's get outside and check traffic. Roy Lamella standing by.
9: 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Stretches of sluggish traffic on westbound 80 starting at the merge with Highway 50 and continues to just past East Childs. And then watch out for a ladder in the lanes as you get closer to Davis on westbound 80 right near Richards Boulevard. It looks to be blocking the left lane. After that, no delays through the Dixon area. Up at Rockland, eastbound 80 right near Rockland Road, we have a car that went off the roadway and down the embankment up to the right shoulder. So far, not causing any delays, but CHP and emergency crews are on the scene trying to get the car out of that ditch. As you're traveling through Roseville on southbound 65, seeing a little bit of brake lights between Blue Oaks and Pleasant Grove. All right, it's officially the most wonderful time of the year at Staples. They've got back-to-school supplies as low as 25 cents, up to 40% off select tech, 20% off for teachers, and more. 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Staples, that was easy. Traffic on the 10s every 10 minutes, mornings and afternoons. 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
14: Partly sunny, very hot today with highs in the upper 90s to low triple digits. Mainly clear, comfortable tonight though as lows fall all the way to the upper 50s and low 60s. Mostly sunny, still very hot for Thursday with highs in the mid and upper 90s. I'm AccuWeather meteorologist Jason Caterina on KFBK, Sacramento's News Radio.
1: Currently 60 degrees in Sacramento. And time now to get some money and business news. Let's head over to the Bloomberg Business Desk.
15: The housing market is showing signs of strain. Pending sales of previously owned homes fell 2.3% in July to the weakest level since January. High borrowing costs and record home prices are keeping buyers on the sidelines. The average 30-year mortgage rate is close to a one-year high at 6.67%. Meanwhile, the stubbornly weak housing market is taking a toll on Lowe's. The home improvement retailer cut its financial outlook for the year. The company now expects sales to be flat. And inflation concerns have forced some consumers to hold off on big purchases. The results stand in contrast to those at Home Depot, which reported stronger than expected earnings yesterday. And Target may finally be turning the corner after years of losing ground to rivals. The big box retailer lifted its full-year financial outlook. The company expects sales to increase about 5% this year. This report's stocks are higher, with all three major averages up just around a third of a percent. Erica Herskowitz, Bloomberg Radio.
1: All right. Thank you so much, Erica. We appreciate it. And as we wrap up the 6 o'clock hour, a lot of kids are already back in school. School's already started and for many school districts in our area. But as they go back to school and they, you know, have things they need, parents are falling into the back to school parent trap.
2: Mom, I need this. Dad, yes. I need this.
1: Exactly. Bree Tennis with more.
16: According to Beyond Finance, the trap is the price of belonging. The financial and emotional pressure parents face to buy trendy gear so their kids fit in. 70% of parents fall into the trap, and 58% of parents polled say back-to-school shopping is more stressful than holiday shopping, with nearly half of all parents going into debt to pull it off. Experts say the balance is between financial stress and parental guilt, and it's up to you to define it. I'm Bree Tennis.
1: It used to be so much simpler. Financial, just a lunch pail, like a certain lunch pail. That's what you wanted.
2: Financial debt?
1: Well, I mean, I guess if you're talking about digital gadgets that the kid says, you know, he or she needs for class.
2: If you can't afford maybe it, you can't afford it.
1: Yeah, I mean, you know, beyond a backpack and some pencils and stuff, but...
2: Right. Back in our day.
1: Yeah, exactly. Like I said, it was just a lunch pail, a special lunch pail.
2: And the gas, right? Because they all drive their kids to school now.
1: That's right.
2: But we used to walk.
1: Yes. Central Valley leaders are hitting the brakes on new data centers while they figure out what these massive projects could mean for the communities around them. That's one of the stories we'll be covering at the top of the hour. Also this hour, Rory O'Neill's going to join us. We're going to have a discussion about used cars. Why it's so hard to find one these days, at least one at a reasonable price. And then Josh Robbins, he's our legal analyst. He's going to join us with more on Supreme Court emergency orders. And he has a rundown on what some of those that may be coming. We'll have that straight ahead.
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1: Leaders in the Central Valley hitting the brakes on new data centers, giving themselves nearly another year to figure out what these massive projects could mean for water and power and the people who live around them. Plus, no talks, no breakthrough, and no end yet to the standoff in the Strait of Hormuz. And what if AI doesn't eventually replace us, but becomes part of us? That evolution may already be underway. How far would you go before you stopped feeling human? It is our talkback clip this hour. It is Wednesday, August 19th. Let's get a check on traffic with Roy Lamella.
9: An accident in Citrus Heights, westbound 80, right near Antelope Road. It's a three-car crash with one of the cars blocking the second lane from the left, one on the center divide, and another on the right shoulder. CHP is on scene, and traffic is a little slow just after Riverside. Traffic on the 10s every 10 minutes, mornings and afternoons. Roy Lamella, KPK News Radio, 93.1 FM, 1530 AM.
14: Partly sunny, very hot today with highs in the upper 90s to low triple digits. Mainly clear, comfortable tonight though as lows fall all the way to the upper 50s and low 60s. Mostly sunny, still very hot for Thursday with highs in the mid and upper 90s. I'm AccuWeather meteorologist Jason Caterina on KFPK, Sacramento's News Radio.
1: 60 degrees in Sacramento with our top local story. California data center debate is spreading from proposals at public fairgrounds to concerns in Central Valley communities. And at last night's meeting, one Stanislaus County city extended its ban on new data centers for nearly another year. KFPK's Kevin Tripp with more.
21: The Patterson City Council is extending its temporary moratorium on new data center construction. The 4-0 vote extends the 45-day moratorium for another 11 months. Patterson officials say they want more time to study the potential impacts that data centers have on air quality, water usage, and noise levels. Kevin Tripp, KFPK, Sacramento's News Radio.
1: President Trump said there are no new talks with Iran taking place as the Strait of Hormuz stalemate continues. More from Mark Mayfield.
25: In a Truth Social post Tuesday morning, Trump said the U.S. naval blockade in the Strait remains in full force and effect. He added that the Strait is open and operating. In a separate post, Trump posted a map with the Strait circled with the banner New U.S. Territory. This all comes as the Memorandum of Understanding between the U.S. and Iran to pause the fighting expired on Monday. I'm Mark Mayfield.
1: Let's get more of what matters this morning. Good morning, Mark Dembski.
2: And good morning to you, Christina. You know, the first day of the landmark trial in Oakland Tuesday, states trying to prove Meta knowingly hooked children on Instagram and Facebook called one of the company's own former executives who testified that he warned Meta about dangers to kids, but believed those warnings weren't adequately addressed. California Attorney General Rob Bonta saying afterwards, the states intend to show that Meta knew Facebook and Instagram could harm children. Nevertheless, deployed features designed to keep them engaged and then misrepresented the risks to families and the public.
26: I'm probably biased, but I found our case to be incredibly compelling.
2: Colorado, Kentucky, New Jersey, and California all are seeking $1.4 trillion in damages, alleging the company engineered Facebook and Instagram to make it addictive to children. That trial expected to run about 6 weeks, with Facebook founder Mark Zuckerberg expected to testify. The California Taxpayers Association is trying to prove that the state's billionaires' tax is a bad idea. KFPK's Jason Capadonia with that story.
27: The association has released a nearly 40-page report on Prop 40. Some of the highlights include that the diversity of the possible income to the state is unsound and the proposal's implementation of a timeline is unrealistic. The group also says that if the tax on the state's wealthiest residents passes, there will be long and costly lawsuits for years to come. Meanwhile, a new poll says California voters are basically split along party lines when it comes to support for Prop 40. I'm Jason Campadonia.
2: Sassoon City is slowly bringing services back online nearly 2 weeks after a cyber attack forced that city to shut down its entire computer network. Malicious software hit the city back on August 7th, disrupting everything from city hall operations to 911 and police and fire dispatch. Emergency calls, they've been rerouted through Solano County while the FBI, Homeland Security, and state officials investigate. The city's water counter has reopened, but many other departments and online services remain affected. Officials still do not have yet a firm date for full restoration, saying systems are being brought back carefully and reopening updates will be provided throughout the coming weeks.
0: Major League Baseball is in Sacramento. Complete A's coverage on KFBK News Radio.
2: Well, for the second straight game, the A's jumping out to an early lead against the Royals in Kansas City.
3: Here's the 1-0 pitch. That's one bounced into left field for a base hit past the diving Garcia. Gelof will score. McNeil around third. The throw to the plate on one hop, and McNeil is out at the plate. Give an RBI to Tommy White. That's his fourth of the year.
2: The Athletics led this game 3-0, after six innings. The bullpen, though, couldn't hold it, eventually giving up three runs in the bottom of the ninth as the Royals earned the walk-off 4-3 victory. The A's will try to put an end to their two-game losing streak when they play the Royals in Game 3 of a four-game series later today, 4:40 in the afternoon. You can listen to it on Talk 650 KSTE. How about the Giants? San Francisco thumped in Cleveland by the Guardians on Tuesday night. 8-1, the final score. Time now, 7:06 on your Wednesday morning. I'm Mark Dembski. 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
1: Time now for our talk back clip of the hour. We hear plenty of warnings that artificial intelligence could eventually replace human beings. But theoretical physicist Brian Greene has another possibility. AI doesn't replace us, he says. We merge with it. And this isn't coming from some tech evangelist. Greene is a Columbia professor, best-selling author, and has spent his career tackling some of the biggest questions about the universe and our place in it. And he argues it's already happening. We're outsourcing memory to our phones, using AI to write and research, and scientists and mathematicians are using it to solve problems humans have wrestled with for decades. Green's larger point is provocative. Why should we assume human beings, exactly as we exist today, represent the end of evolution?
6: We're doing it right now. And look how quickly we have acclimated to a world that would be unthinkable in 2021. There are many examples now, but there's a beautiful one that's on my mind. An 80-year-old mathematical conjecture, I think it's called the Jacobian conjecture, was solved very recently by a mathematician using AI. Evolution is something that is inherent to how we got here. Why would we think that this moment in the evolutionary progression was the end of it all? We weren't going to continue to evolve. And maybe the continuation of our evolution is in partnership with the artificial intelligence systems that we ourselves create.
1: Okay, it's a topic that requires some deep thinking. If merging with artificial intelligence could make humans smarter, healthier, more capable, would you embrace it? Or is there a line where enhancing ourselves with technology means we've stopped being human? Where is that line for you? 51881 is the number to text. Start with KFBK. That's 51881. 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
8: ABC News. I'm Sherry Preston. The case has been laid out in the trial pitting attorneys general from around the country against Meta, creator of Instagram and Facebook. The social media giant is in California accused of knowing its products were harmful to young people, but developed them anyway. ABC's Kena Whitworth has more on the first day's testimony.
12: This is an operation that lawyers described as hook, hold, harvest, and hide, claiming the company also harvested data and hid the truth from the public. They call the former Facebook employee to the stand as well, who testified that teens are being exposed to violent and graphic content that was 100 to 400 times higher than what Meta is reporting publicly.
8: In a statement, Meta calls the claims against it limited. Meta CEO Mark Zuckerberg is expected to take the stand at some point during the trial. The United Arab Emirates says it suspended all trade with Iran after the UAE says it had come under fire from Tehran. Renewed scrutiny of the Navy following news that a destroyer suffered a complete power failure last month in the South China Sea.
7: The 300 sailors on board reportedly had limited drinking water, no toilets, and no air conditioning after the ship suffered a complete loss of power. It was later towed to the Philippines for repairs. The Benfold was part of the fleet heading to the Middle East to relieve the USS Lincoln, whose crew has been at sea for a record 268 days as part of the war on Iran.
8: The USS Lincoln has been at the center of calls for investigations amid reports of deteriorating conditions on board. Another Democratic Socialist Windsor primary.
10: What is going on right now is not normal in Washington, D.C., nor is it acceptable.
8: State Representative Angie Nixon beating establishment candidate Alexander Vindman in the Florida Senate primary. She will face Senator Ashley Moody in the November race for now Secretary of State Marco Rubio's former seat. Markets opened about a half hour ago. Dow's up 279. This is ABC News.
1: 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Let's get a check on traffic with Roy Lamella.
9: 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Westbound 80 will start at Antelope Road. A three-car crash with one of the cars blocking the second lane from the left and the others on the center divide and the right shoulder. That has traffic backed up starting at Riverside. After that, it looks like reports of a chair on the roadway westbound 80 near Elkhorn Boulevard. It's in between the second and third lanes from the left, but causing a delay starting just before you get to Greenback Lane. After that, no delays to Madison, but right now, you're looking at a 14-minute ride on westbound 80 from Roseau to the split. No major delays on the Cap City Freeway going southbound. You're looking at a 9-minute ride. Northbound 5 looking pretty good from Elk Grove. 12 minutes into Sacramento. Northbound 99 seeing its regular sluggish traffic starting at Mack Road all the way up towards Highway 15. You're looking at a 13-minute ride. Westbound 50, not too bad of a ride from Folsom. 17 minutes as you're making your way into town. The drive from Woodland on southbound 5 looks good across the bypass and even through the Natomas area is not seeing any delays, just some minor delays on the South 5 connector after eastbound 50, but right now, a 16-minute ride from Woodland. Across the Yolo Causeway, running without any delays, 14 minutes eastbound 80 from Davis. 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Traffic on the 10s every 10 minutes, mornings and afternoons. 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
1: All right. Sunshine throughout mid-morning with some partial clouds in the sky, then more sunny, hot with a high near 97. Increasing clouds tonight, low of 62. Tomorrow, partly sunny with a high near 95. Currently, it is 60 in Sacramento.
2: 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The future of clean transportation will be on display at Lake Tahoe this week, the fourth annual Lake Tahoe Electric Transportation Forum. Boy, I'd like to attend that. 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The event will showcase the latest in not only electric cars, electric boats, even personal electric aviation. That's what would be pretty cool, right? With a focus on reducing emissions and protecting the Lake Tahoe Basin. Advance tickets encouraged because space is limited.
1: All right. The Supreme Court's emergency docket is roaring back and some major fights are landing before the justices, from President Trump's White House ballroom to an election year battle over mail-in voting. The administration is asking the court to step in quickly. We'll talk to Pacific Legal Foundation analyst Josh Robbins next.
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2: The U.S. national debt closing in on a record $40 trillion. It could cross that mark today. The milestone comes after decades of federal spending exceeding revenues, with wars, recessions, and the COVID pandemic adding significantly to the total.
1: Okay, the Supreme Court's emergency docket has come roaring back, and joining us now with details is legal analyst from the Pacific Legal Foundation, Josh Robbins. How different is this from a normal Supreme Court case when you talk about an emergency docket?
30: So the emergency docket is basically parties seeking preliminary relief. So they've got some kind of issue that needs court intervention right away. So the two big things right now that the court is looking at is the construction of the ballroom. So the plaintiffs want that stopped. So that has to go up quickly. And then the mail-in ballot issues, obviously that's on the clock for the November election. So it's a preliminary look to figure out whether things need to be paused while they figure out the details.
1: Okay, the Trump administration wants the court to allow construction of the White House ballroom to continue after an appeals court said the project needs congressional approval. So what's the core constitutional argument in this case?
30: The big constitutional issue I think the court will look at is standing. We talked about this, I think, a little bit before. This is the case with the aesthetic injury where the plaintiff doesn't want to have to look at the ballroom. And so I think the court may be pretty skeptical of that. But then the court will also have to look at whether or not statutes have already authorized the president to make these sorts of decisions and make improvements to the White House like a ballroom on his own.
1: All right. I love that term, by the way, aesthetic injury. I'm going to find a way to use it in my conversation today. Okay. When the court makes one of these emergency decisions, how much should we read into it? Is it a signal of how justices would ultimately decide the case or not necessarily?
30: It doesn't have to be. They could change their minds later, but it is often a good signal of of how that case will ultimately turn out. They do have to conduct an analysis of the merits. And in, you know, the controversial times of court litigation that we've been living in, the Supreme Court's actually made some comments recently that lower courts are supposed to be following these interim decisions absent some other outcome. So it is significant what the court says in these emergency cases.
1: Okay, and finally, we're just months from the midterms. The administration's asking the court to intervene over the president's restrictions on mail-in voting. How reluctant is the court traditionally to change election rules this close to an election?
30: They are pretty reluctant. There's a longstanding principle that they aren't going to try to upset the rules right before an election happens. And I think you saw that in play with the redistricting decisions we talked about in Texas and California. They, you know, left the maps in place. And so I think it's likely you'll see the court try to maintain the status quo here with the mail-in ballot issue as well.
1: All right. Thank you so much for your time, your expertise. That is Josh Robbins from the Pacific Legal Foundation. Let's get a check on traffic now. Roy Lamello standing by.
9: 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Traffic starting to get heavier through the Roselle area on southbound 65. Starts to get a little sluggish right around Sunset Boulevard, and then brake lights continue from Blue Oaks Boulevard to Pleasant Grove. Had an earlier accident westbound 80 at Antelope Road, blocking the second lane from the left. Looks like CHP has managed to clear that off the roadway, but you're still seeing some stop-and-go traffic starting just before Riverside. And then also a chair on the roadway. This is westbound 80 right at Elkhorn Boulevard. That's also being cleared in traffic moves at the limit through the area. As you're traveling on the Camp City Freeway, it looks like that's starting to build up southbound from the split with 80 to Fulton Avenue. Leaving West Sacramento on westbound 80, you're going to see a little bit of sluggish traffic from the merge with Highway 50 and continues to just after East Childs. 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Traffic on the 10s every 10 minutes, mornings and afternoons. 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
0: Partly sunny, very hot today with highs in the upper 90s to low triple digits. Mainly clear, comfortable tonight though as lows fall all the way to the upper 50s and low 60s. Mostly sunny, still very hot for Thursday with highs in the mid and upper 90s. I'm AccuWeather meteorologist Jason Caterina on KFBK, Sacramento's News Radio.
1: Currently 60 degrees in Sacramento. And time now to get over to Cap Trust where we welcome back Kelly Brothers. Good morning to you, Kelly.
3: Hey, good morning, Christina. Market today is buoyed by the fact that the Treasury Secretary has inserted himself into the bond market. The Treasury Department is doubling their debt buybacks. They're looking to steady the bond market. Yields hit, in some cases, 19-year highs yesterday over concerns about inflation and Iran and tariffs and everything else. So there's a little bit of government intervention going on right now. Also, a really interesting vaccine trial put on by Moderna and Merck has shown a lot of promise in terms of keeping certain cancers from returning. This is a first for an mRNA vaccine that has Merck up about 12% today. Moderna has more than doubled today so far. Let's check the real-time numbers this morning as we're off and trading. The Dow's up 283, 53,627. NASDAQ down 75. The S&P up 21 points or a quarter of 1%. Gold up over 100, above $4,500 an ounce. Oil is up almost 1% at $85 a barrel. 10-year bond yield 4.65.
1: All right. Thank you so much, Kelly. We'll talk to you very soon. Time now for your talkback responses of the hour. And we chose something a little different. Theoretical physicist Brian Greene talking about how he believes we are eventually going to merge with AI, and or at least he presents it as a possibility. And again, he is a theoretical physicist used to taking on these kind of big questions. So we thought we'd have some fun with it. So we asked you, if merging with artificial intelligence could make humans smarter, healthier, and more capable, would you embrace it? Or is there a line where enhancing ourselves with technology means we've stopped being human? And what's that line for you?
2: Well, from the text line, 51881 is where you can text us at. Start your message with KFBK. This one says, if AI could help a person walk, talk, see, and improve their quality of life, I am all for it. Another one this morning says, on the opposite side, we are not turning into AI or robots or whatever fear-mongering story the media is trying to push. We will not be AI, nor will we ever be. We are all humans, bones, flesh, and blood, not computer chips. So,
1: all right.
2: There you go. So,
1: well, Elon Musk is making a run at it with Neuralink. You know, he has that Neuralink. He has a couple of patients now. We've seen some video. We've heard some stories of these patients who have, it's basically a brain-computer interface. Okay. Don't think it's clearly AI that's running the computer, but it's a brain-computer interface that are really helping people walk and or at least use their eyes and use their brains to communicate with computers in a way that if they're paralyzed completely, they can't do. And it's been remarkable.
2: Well, and speaking of enhanced, I found this story fascinating in the San Francisco and the SF Gate. Remember the enhanced games, Christina?
1: Yeah.
2: The steroid Olympics, right? Mm-hmm. They were held recently in Las Vegas over Memorial Day weekend, completely bombed. They lost $62 million.
1: Right. They weren't using AI, though, right?
2: Well, they weren't using AI, but along the line, I thought this was fascinating.
1: They were,
2: and they only broke one world record, which will never be recognized because they're enhanced.
1: Right.
2: And many of the non-PED athletes outperformed the enhanced.
1: All right, so people didn't like it.
2: Yeah,
1: okay,
2: they didn't like it.
1: Four major California universities being ordered to take a closer look at their ties to foreign entities. Could sensitive American research or taxpayer dollars be ending up in the wrong hands? That story straight ahead.
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1: Following the money and the research, four of California's biggest universities are being told to take a hard look at their ties to foreign entities or risk future federal research dollars. Who they're working with, where is the money coming from, and could sensitive American research be getting into the wrong hands? It is Wednesday, August 19th. 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
9: 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Traffic is recovering as you're making your way out of Roosevelt and into Citrus Heights. An earlier accident westbound 80 near Antelope Road cleared off the roadway, but seeing a spot of slow traffic right around Douglas Boulevard and then slows again after Riverside to Antelope Road. Tired of overpriced blinds? 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Traffic on the 10s every 10 minutes, mornings and afternoons. 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
0: Partly sunny, very hot today with highs in the upper 90s to low triple digits. Mainly clear, comfortable tonight though as lows fall all the way to the upper 50s and low 60s. Mostly sunny, still very hot for Thursday with highs in the mid and upper 90s. I'm AccuWeather meteorologist Jason Caterina on KFBK, Sacramento's News Radio.
1: 61 degrees in Sacramento with our top story at the bottom of the hour. Four California universities are facing a federal deadline to examine their research and financial ties to foreign entities or potentially put future federal research funding at risk. KFBK's John Harper with more.
10: UC Berkeley, UCLA, UC San Diego, and USC are among 30 universities ordered to audit their foreign research and financial partnerships. The Department of War says the reviews are aimed at protecting sensitive research and preventing American technology from reaching foreign adversaries, with particular scrutiny on ties to China. Schools have until August 31st to address any problematic partnerships, including potentially ending them. Those that don't comply could risk future federal research funding. John Harper, KFBK, Sacramento's News Radio.
1: The University of California says it already strengthened its review of international research partnerships involving countries of concern and emerging technologies back in 2023. Now, for more of what matters this morning, here's Mark Dembski.
2: Good morning, Christina. CSU campus presidents, they can still get pay raises even as students face higher tuition after California lawmakers killed a bill that would have restricted executive raises. More this morning from KFBK's Daniel Martindale.
11: Assembly Bill 1831 would have blocked executive pay increases in years when student tuition goes up or employee salaries remain unchanged. The proposal followed raises of up to 20% for CSU campus presidents, while tuition is scheduled to increase 6% annually through 2029. Faculty and staff unions backed the bill, while CSU argued it could hurt efforts to recruit qualified leaders. It passed the Assembly unanimously, but died in the Senate Appropriations Committee. Daniel Martindale, KFBK, Sacramento's News Radio.
2: At least one Republican lawmaker is among many now blasting California's newly approved replacement tire efficiency mandate, arguing it's another example of state regulation that will raise costs and reduce choices for drivers. KFBK's Jason Cabadonia has more.
13: Assemblymember Tree Ta from the north end of Orange County.
15: They continue to mandate human lives. That is unacceptable.
13: The new mandate requires drivers to purchase special tires that supporters say will help the environment, but Ta says voters need to be involved on this issue.
15: We need to be engaged.
13: The new tires are said to wipe out about 70% of the tires currently sold in California and will cost more.
15: Unbelievable. I mean, like, completely insane.
13: The mandate from the non-elected California Energy Commission would start in 2029. I'm Jason Campadonia.
2: Well, an AI-generated bomb threat forced Wheatland Union High School to cancel classes on Tuesday, becoming the latest in a series of hoax threats targeting Yuba County schools this year. KFBK's Kevin Tripp with more.
3: Wheatland Union High School got a bomb threat yesterday, but officials found there was no real danger. The Wheatland Police Department got an anonymous bomb threat during the night. Authorities say the threat was made using an AI-generated voice, similar to hoaxes that have targeted other schools nationwide. The caller also demanded $15,000. Classes started late as a precaution. Anyone with information is asked to call the police. Kevin Tripp, KFBK, Sacramento's News Radio.
2: Well, California continues to lose residents to other states, and a new analysis of that shows the states benefiting most from that migration include Texas, Florida, and Tennessee. KFBK's Emily Lotz with the details.
8: California was one of just five states to lose population last year, according to a new analysis from financial technology company Smart Asset. The study found California lost nearly 10,000 residents overall in 2025, while Texas added more than 391,000. Florida and North Carolina also posted some of the country's largest population gains, but the longer-term numbers are more striking. Since the 2020 census, California has lost roughly 1.1 million residents to other states through domestic migration, even as international immigration and births have helped offset some of those losses. The continued outflow could eventually have political consequences as well. Population projections suggest California could lose additional congressional seats following the 2030 census if current trends continue. Emily Lotz, KFBK, Sacramento's News Radio.
2: And recent college grads, they are facing an especially tough job market. A resume builder survey found 34% have had a job offer rescinded after accepting it, while nearly 7 in 10 have been ghosted after an interview. Career experts say AI-generated applications are flooding employers, while companies are also using AI to rethink entry-level staffing. That frustration causing some graduates to reconsider their choices, with 39% saying they'd pick a different college major if they could do it again. 7:35, the time on your Wednesday morning. Let's get you caught up on the hour's top national and global stories on KFBK News Radio, live everywhere on the iHeartRadio app.
17: ABC News, I'm Sherry Preston. As the long primary season nears its end, Democratic voters have propelled another progressive Senate candidate, Angie Nixon, a Democratic socialist, defeating Alex Vindman, a moderate former national security expert who had the backing of the Democratic Party. That's for the Florida Senate seat. Republican Byron Donalds could be become the Florida's first black governor. He won his primary with the backing of President Trump. Meta on trial in California, accused of luring kids onto its social media platforms.
18: During opening statements, a deputy attorney general for the California Department of Justice said they plan to show jurors a study conducted by Meta that was titled "The Young Ones Are the Best Ones," accusing the company of exploiting the vulnerabilities of its youngest users to encourage compulsive use.
17: ABC's Kena Whitworth. President Trump says he's delaying the 50% tariffs on $20 billion worth of Canadian goods, everything from booze to clothing, after a last-minute deal was reached hours before the sanctions were set to go into effect. This is ABC News.
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30: I need

0: limit all the way down towards the Kansas City Freeway split. Now, traveling on the Kansas City Freeway, looking at a 16-minute ride from the split to downtown. A little sluggish after the split with 80 to Fulton. And then you're going to see brake lights at the Marconi curve all the way down to Exposition Boulevard. And right now, after you get past that, looks good through the Midtown area. As you're making your way up from Elk Grove, northbound 5, looks like we have spots of sluggish traffic. Actually, stop and go right around Laguna Boulevard and then continues crowded from Cosumnes River Boulevard all the way up towards Highway 50. 21 minutes altogether from Elk Grove to downtown. Northbound 99, that'll be an 18-minute ride with traffic beginning to slow just after Calvine Road and continues to Fruit Ridge. Westbound 50, not too bad of a ride. Looks like it's a little sluggish in the Folsom area between East Bidwell and Folsom Boulevard. After that, clear sailing through Rancho Cordova and into Sacramento. A 19-minute ride altogether. Southbound 5 looks good across the bypass. Starts slow in the Thomas from Arena Boulevard to Richards, and that'll be a 22-minute ride from Woodland across the Yellow Causeway. 15 minutes with no delays eastbound 80 from Davis. Still sleeping on that old bed? 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
1: Sunny and hot today. We'll reach a high of 97 degrees tonight. Increasing clouds, a low of 62. And then tomorrow, partly sunny with a high near 95. Currently 62 in Sacramento.
2: 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Kitchen and bath remodeling, celebrating 50 years of craftsmanship. The Daily Democrat is where we get this story. West Sacramento residents, they will get a chance tonight to weigh in on the city's next trash hauling contract. The city council holding a public workshop as it considers replacing longtime provider Waste Management with Green Waste following criticism over the selection process and potential rate increases. That meeting begins tonight at 7 o'clock at the West Sacramento City Hall.
1: 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What's squeezing the used car market? 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
11: Bear encounters increasing in the Lake Tahoe region, with South Lake Tahoe police reporting a sharp rise in bear-related calls. This year, the increase represents nearly an 80% rise in reported incidents over the same period last year.
12: Well, look out for the bears. Okay, let's look out for Rory O'Neill, because he joins us now to talk about used cars and the fact that there are so few and they're so expensive. What is going on? Was this all the pandemic?
13: And it is still some of the fallout from the pandemic. We really saw prices of cars, either brand new or used, really just jump significantly since 2020. These days, nationwide, the average, according to Edmunds, is if you're buying a three-year-old car, it's on average going to cost you $32,461 for something 3 years old. You know, and if you have this mindset of, oh, maybe spend 10 to 15 grand for a new car for the kid, you know, it's their first car, we'll help them on their way. That $10,000 to $15,000 is likely to get you a car that's about 9 years old with 100,000 miles already on it. And then that has its own challenges to trying to maintain it and keep it safe on the highway.
12: Oh, yeah. I just went through this with my daughter. She was looking for a car, and she'd send me ideas, and I'd be like, that is how much you're going to pay for that? That's crazy. Man.
13: Yeah, okay. And even if you do the math now, I just saw an ad last night for, 0% financing on a new car. Well, new cars are averaging $50,000. So if you run the math, 0% versus 7 or 8% on the car, and suddenly you're like, you know, new may actually be a smarter investment these days.
12: Is it also that people are holding on to their cars longer? I know mine's got well over 100,000 miles, and I'm keeping it.
13: Well, right. A, the cars are lasting longer. Used to be that 100,000 miles, boy, that thing was well past its prime. But they are lasting longer. But fixing them and maintaining them, keeping them safe on the road, that is costing us more. But a lot of us are saying, I can't spend $50,000, $70,000 on a car right now. Let's keep old Betty going as best as she can for another 6 months, maybe another year or two, because the cost. And then when you buy a new car that's $50,000 or $60,000, you have to insure a car that's worth that much. And that also gets a whole lot more expensive when you look at the total cost.
12: Right. And the state loves when you buy a new car because they tax the heck out of you.
13: Tax the heck out.
12: Yeah. Okay. So high interest rates making the problem, I'm sure, even worse. What are the hardest vehicles to find right now?
13: Yeah, anything in that under $20,000 range. Essentially, Edmunds is reporting that those used cars, especially something under $20,000, that'll be gone from the car lot probably within 30 days. So if you see something you sort of like, you need to pounce on it, and then, you know, spend your time figuring out exactly what the cost of these things are going to be. As you said, you mentioned the interest rates. Also, what we're seeing is people, because the cars are more expensive, people need more time to pay it off. So instead of a 3 to a 5 year car loan, these days it's 7, even 10 year car loans out there for an asset that depreciates.
12: That is painful. All right. Thank you for breaking the bad news to us, Rory O'Neill. We appreciate you. Let's get outside and check traffic now. Roy Lamella is standing by.
14: 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Get reports of an accident southbound 99 right before Florin Road. This is just coming into our screen, so unknown if it's blocking any lanes. However, we are seeing traffic backing up starting after Fruit Ridge Road. After that, no delays down towards Elk Grove. Northbound direction is going to be slow starting after Sheldon Road. and continues in stretches to Fruit Ridge. On the Cap City Freeway, seeing some brake lights going northbound from Highway 50 to the East Street on-ramp. On the WX, you're going to find that slow westbound 50. Actually, it starts to slow just before Stockton Boulevard, and then you'll see it slow on the WX from Highway 99 to I-5. And then making way through West Sacramento, a little sluggish after Jefferson to the merge with 80, and then brake lights on westbound 80, leaving West Sacramento from the merge with 50 to the beginning of the causeway. The Indy car season culminates in championship weekend at WeatherTech Raceway Laguna Seca on September 4th through the 6th. Watch drivers take their shot at history at the Mission Foods Grand Prix of Monterey. 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Traffic on the 10s every 10 minutes, mornings and afternoons. 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
5: Partly sunny, very hot today with highs in the upper 90s to low triple digits. Mainly clear, comfortable tonight though as lows fall all the way to the upper 50s and low 60s. Mostly sunny, still very hot for Thursday with highs in the mid and upper 90s. I'm AccuWeather meteorologist Jason Caterina on KFBK, Sacramento's News Radio.
12: It's 62 degrees in Sacramento and time now to get over to Cap Trust where we check in with Kelly Brothers. And where would you like to start, Kelly?
15: Another company packing up and heading to Texas. This according to Fox Business. It's called Digital Brands Group. They're leaving Southern California, heading for Round Rock, Texas. And the CEO is not being shy about why they're leaving. A direct quote, doing business in the state of California sucks, is what he said. Mm. And he just said they're going to have a much better quality of life, quality of business life in Texas. And of course, if you look at, let me see, I was looking at some IRS data, 17,500 tax filers have already left for other states from California, taking $1.9 billion in income with them. And of course, the expectation is that number could really begin to rise as we get closer to an election and this proposed alleged billionaire tax, which would ultimately impact a lot more people than just billionaires because of the way it's written. Market overall, a little bit higher today as we have bond yields coming into check a little bit as the Treasury has moved in and actually kind of intervened in the bond market to try to stabilize things. That has helped bonds and stocks as well. Dow up 278, 53,621. NASDAQ up 64, S&P up 38 points or 0.5%. Gold up 130 at 45.53 an ounce. Oil up 1%. 10-year bond yield 4.65.
12: All right. Thank you so much, Kelly. We'll talk to you very soon. And as we wrap up the 7 o'clock hour on this Wednesday, if you're tired of dating apps and doom scrolling and spending your night staring at a screen, apparently you are not alone. You know, there's that loneliness epidemic we talk about. KFBK's Emily Lotz has more on what's being called soft socializing.
16: Axios reports millennials and Gen Z are increasingly getting together in person and sometimes over some decidedly old school hobbies. Eventbrite says connection-oriented trivia nights are up more than 400% this year. Mahjong gatherings have jumped 235%, birdwatching meetups 131%, and even plant swaps and pottery circles are growing. It's being called soft socializing, getting out around other people without the pressure of traditional networking, and singles are getting in on it too, with so-called meet-cute events and even dinner parties with complete strangers replacing the endless swipe. So perhaps the newest social media trend is actually being social. Emily Lotz, KFBK, Sacramento's News Radio.
17: That's a good Mark the Mingler story right there. So
12: yes,
17: it's
12: it is.
17: good for the Mingler here.
12: It is. Being social. Softly social. Very nice. All right, coming up, we're going to roll into the 8 o'clock hour at Lake Tahoe. Someone is poisoning dozens of mature trees. Investigators are hot on their trail. They think $1 million view may be the motive. But, I mean, we're talking dozens of trees.
17: People will do whatever, but that's horrible.
12: And a former Fauci advisor admits he tried to keep some COVID research records hidden from the government. He has pleaded guilty to a federal charge. We'll talk about that as well. Sacramento in progress. Love this story about the Japanese company now building in Folsom.
17: And not only are they building, they're building these luxury million-dollar homes, but they're energy efficient, they're earthquake resistant, they're fire resistant. It's crazy.
12: All right, we'll have that. And that fascinating story coming out of Penn State, fraternities involved in a major cocaine trafficking ring. And they've been busted. We'll talk about that next.
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12: What would you kill for a better view? Someone is poisoning mature trees at Lake Tahoe, and investigators say the view may be the motive. Plus, a former Dr. Fauci advisor pleads guilty to concealing COVID research records. And California's new tire rule could knock out 70% of today's tires off store shelves. But who should voters blame when unelected regulators are making the call? That's our talkback clip this hour. Let's start with traffic. Roy Lamella is here with more.
25: We've got some stretches of stop-and-go traffic on the Cap City Freeway going southbound, starting at the split with 80 and continues on the way down to Exposition Boulevard. Traffic on the 10s every 10 minutes, mornings and afternoons. Roy Lamilla, KPK News Radio, 93.1 FM, 1530 AM.
0: Partly sunny, very hot today with highs in the upper 90s to low triple digits. Mainly clear, comfortable tonight though as lows fall all the way to the upper 50s and low 60s. Mostly sunny, still very hot for Thursday with highs in the mid and upper 90s. I'm AccuWeather meteorologist Jason Caterina on KFBK, Sacramento's news radio.
12: 63 degrees in Sacramento with our top local story this hour. Someone has repeatedly poisoned dozens of mature trees at one of Lake Tahoe's private beaches, and investigators are looking at whether the motive could be as simple as improving a million-dollar view. KFBK's Jason Campidonia with more.
8: Investigators are now combing through permit applications of people who requested to have the trees removed. They're reportedly working a theory that the person purposefully poisoning the trees may be trying to drive up property value by getting a better view of the lake from their homes. Police say someone is drilling holes in the roots of the century-old pine trees and pouring chemicals inside the trees, causing them to die. I'm Jason Campidonia.
12: Our top story nationally this hour, a former senior advisor to Dr. Anthony Fauci has pleaded guilty to a federal charge involving efforts to conceal government records related to COVID research. KFBK's Emily Lotz with more.
16: Dr. David Morans pleaded guilty to conspiring to defraud the federal government while working at the National Institute of Allergy and Infectious Diseases. Prosecutors say Morans used a private email account to intentionally avoid federal public records laws and concealed communications involving coronavirus research grants. The plea comes weeks after Dr. Anthony Fauci invoked his Fifth Amendment right against self-incrimination during a separate congressional hearing on the government's handling of the pandemic. Fauci has not been charged in the Morans case. Morans faces up to 5 years in prison and is scheduled to be sentenced November 12th. Emily Lotz, KFBK, Sacramento's News Radio.
12: Now for more of what matters this morning, here's Mark Dembski.
17: Good morning, Christina. California Superintendent of Public Instruction Tony Thurman saying he's more optimistic now that Sacramento City Unified can actually avoid insolvency and a state takeover after stepping into the district's escalating financial crisis. We get more details this morning from KFBK's Kevin Tripp.
9: California Superintendent of Public Instruction Tony Thurman says talks between the district and the state are productive. The district tells ABC 10 they also believe the talks are moving in the right direction. Without significant financial intervention, the Sacramento City Unified School District will run out of money by next year. Kevin Tripp, KFBK, Sacramento's News Radio.
17: Now, the district has been wrestling with a nine-figure budget shortfall earlier this year. The state-funded Fiscal Crisis and Management Assistance Team warned that Sacramento City Unified was reaching the point where state receivership might be unavoidable. Elsewhere this morning, state and federal leaders, they are gathering today at Lake Tahoe for the annual Tahoe Summit, where protecting the iconic lake's future will take center stage. KFBK's John Harper reports.
11: The 30th annual summit at Sand Harbor comes as officials warn Lake Tahoe faces growing threats from climate change, invasive species, and changing weather patterns. Leaders will discuss bipartisan efforts to protect the lake, including legislation that would free up hundreds of millions of dollars for forest restoration and environmental projects. Since 1997, the Lake Tahoe Environmental Improvement Program has invested more than $2.6 billion in conservation work. They've completed more than 900 projects aimed at improving water quality and forest health. John Harper, KFBK, Sacramento's News Radio.
17: Pending home sales dropped more sharply than economists expected in the month of July, yet another sign that high mortgage rates and record home prices are keeping buyers on the sidelines. Tammy Trujillo reports.
13: The National Association of Realtors says the number of homes under contract for sale dropped to its lowest level since January. The group's chief economist says the highest mortgage rates of the year hit in the middle of summer, putting a damper on contract signings. He also noted home prices are at record highs, so houses are sitting on the market longer. Pending home sales decreased 2.3% in July and 2.2% on a yearly basis. I'm Tammy Trujillo.
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17: Well, the A's were sitting in pretty good shape anyway after six innings last night in Kansas City.
26: Corners in, and McNeil swinging and lining it into left, a base hit. Bobby Crosby is going to send Bolte home.
2: The throw from Lofton is cut off, and the A's lead 2-0. Another first pitch single for Jeff McNeil, and the A's are up a pair now in the sixth inning.
17: Well, the Athletics did lead it 3-0 after six, but the bullpen couldn't hold it, eventually giving up three runs in the bottom of the ninth as the Royals earned the walk-off 4-3 victory. The A's will try to put an end to their two-game losing streak when they play the Royals in game three of their four-game series, happening later today, 4:40 p.m. You can listen to it on Talk 650 KSTE. How about the Giants? San Francisco thumped in Cleveland by the Guardians Tuesday night, 8-1, the final score. It is 8:06 on your Wednesday morning. I'm Mark Dembski. 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
12: Time now for our talk back clip of the hour. California is becoming the first state in the nation to require replacement tires to meet new energy efficiency standards. And critics say roughly 70% of tires currently sold in California will not meet those new standards. The California Energy Commission approved the rules unanimously. And Chairman David Hochschild says this is ultimately about protecting consumers, arguing that more efficient tires will save drivers money and fuel over time. But Assemblyman David Tongapa, Republican, says there's a bigger issue here. Who actually made this decision?
5: Unelected California regulators just banned 70% of the tires on the market. The chair of this regulatory agency stated it was to protect the consumer. So instead of giving you the choice to choose which tires you want to put on your car, they made the decision to ban 70% of them so they could make the choice for you. All of these no kings individuals, we now have these regulatory agencies making edicts, making laws that they should not have the power to do so. And legislators are using these regulatory agencies as meat shields, saying, it's not my fault. That came out of the regulatory board, the California Energy Commission, the CPUC, the DWR, the Department of Water Resources. They are now making the decisions for legislators to provide us a shield so we can say it's not our fault.
12: He said meat shield, which I thought was an interesting phrase to describe how some legislators, he says, see these regulators. Have California lawmakers handed too much power to unelected regulators? Or is this exactly what regulatory agencies are supposed to do? And when you don't like a decision like this one, who should voters hold accountable if the people who actually approved it are not elected or answerable to voters? 51881 is the number to text. Start with KFBK. That's 51881. 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
14: From ABC News, I'm Sherry Preston. The trial against Instagram and Facebook parent company Meta continues in California. On Monday, the trial began with opening statements, including from the state, which says Meta lured teens and kids onto its platforms, knowing they had an addictive, negative effect on their mental health. ABC's Kena Whitworth has been following the trial.
15: In a statement, Meta reiterates its record in protecting teens before it became a legal issue and calls the AG's claims limited, adding the states have no proof they were misled. CEO and founder of Meta, Mark Zuckerberg, does plan to testify about introducing time management tools and age verification, which the company acknowledges is an industry-wide challenge.
14: In the Massachusetts trial of Lindsay Clancy, the woman who says she was in the throes of postpartum psychosis when she killed her three young children, mental health experts have been testifying for the defense.
19: The psychologist who treated her testified her behavior was consistent with someone suffering from psychosis.
20: People with psychoses have intermittent symptoms. They can function fine one day, and the next day they can be hearing voices.
19: The testimony is key to Clancy's defense, which is trying to convince a jury in Massachusetts her psychosis skewed her sense of reality. Prosecutors say she acted intentionally and should be sent to prison.
14: ABC's Aaron Katursky. Another win for the Democratic Socialists. Angie Nixon, a progressive Democrat from Florida, beating establishment candidate Alex Vindman in the race for Marco Rubio's Senate seat.
1: Amazon will soon be offering drone deliveries in more places.
3: In communities across 7 states, Amazon drones can be seen hovering over homes, lowering their payload of household items, and then flying off to make their next delivery. Amazon Prime Air plans to serve nearly 500 cities and towns by the end of this year, dropping off packages within 60 minutes of the order being placed.
1: That's ABC's Jim Ryan. 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
12: 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Let's get a check on traffic with Roy Lamella.
25: We're still seeing it a little crowded on westbound 80 from Roosevelt to the Camp City Freeway split. 14 minutes altogether with traffic crowded between Riverside and continues to just before Madison Avenue. Traveling on the Camp City Freeway going southbound. Looks like we have brake lights beginning at Fulton Avenue and continuing to Arden Way, and then a little sluggish after that to the American River. 20 minutes altogether southbound south Camp City Freeway from the split to downtown. Coming up from Elk Grove, still running a little slow on northbound 5, starting before Cosumnes River Boulevard. And that sluggish traffic continues all the way up towards J Street in the downtown area. 22 minutes as you're making your way up northbound 5 from Elk Grove. 19 minutes up northbound 99 with traffic beginning to get crowded right at Calvine Road and actually stop and go continuing to Florin Road. Right now on westbound 50, you're looking at a 19-minute ride beginning to get a little sluggish right at 65th Street. And it continues through the WX all the way out towards I-5. And we're looking at a 19-minute ride from Folsom. Southbound 5, 23 minutes as you're slow in the Natomas area from Del Paso to Richards Boulevard. Coming across the Yellow Causeway on eastbound 80, no delays there, 15 minutes from Davis. Traffic on the 10s every 10 minutes, mornings and afternoons. Roy Lamella, KBK News Radio, 93.1 FM, 1530 AM.
12: Partly sunny through mid-morning, then sunny and hot to high near 97. Increasing clouds overnight, a low of 62. And then partly sunny tomorrow with a high near 95. Currently, it is 64 in Sacramento.
17: 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Celebrating 50 years of craftsmanship, the Manteca Bulletin is where we get this story. And a former Kodak film processing plant in Manteca is now getting a new mission. The city moving forward with plans to convert this 55,000 square foot Qualex building into a permanent homeless navigation center. They're using about $16 million in state funding and other grants. Officials say that project will provide shelter, case management, as well as support services to help people transition into permanent housing while giving a new purpose to the building that has sat vacant since 2004. Got a little ahead of myself there. I don't know where I got the 19 part, but
12: All right. Excellent. 14 people facing charges in an alleged drug trafficking operation tied to two Penn State fraternities. And one of the accused is a student's father. How big was this operation? That's coming up with Peter Haralambos next.
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17: Older experienced workers increasingly being called overqualified as companies cut management jobs and fewer positions open up. Federal law protects workers 40 and older from age discrimination. Experts say, though, it can be very difficult to prove age played a role in a hiring decision.
12: A major drug bust involving two Penn State fraternities, 14 people now facing an alleged cocaine trafficking operation. Peter Haralambos joins us now from ABC News. How big was this operation? How long do investigators believe it had been running?
27: Yeah, so this investigation centered on conduct from 2023 to 2024, and they allege that this was the top-tier trafficking operation of cocaine on the Penn State campus. This is not a small campus by any means, 90,000 students, where these two fraternities, Sigma Chi and Delta Upsilon, were allegedly the main traffickers on campus, selling kilos of cocaine to students across Penn State. Now we understand that 13 former and current Penn State students have been charged here. Six of them are actually still students. And we also understand that a father of one of the students who allegedly obstructed evidence in the case, he's also charged.
12: Okay, were they allegedly selling primarily to other students on campus or in the community at large?
27: They believe ultimately with this trafficking operation, it was centered on the campus itself. It didn't necessarily go out to the public, but given the size of Penn State, a massive university, it really was a large group of people they were selling to. Apparently, it started as a much smaller scope thing, something where they were just selling to fellow friends. When the ringleader, Agustin Abatiello, allegedly realized how much money there was to be made in all of this, he and his fellow and another ringleader, Thomas Robinson, allegedly were making trips from New York and Philadelphia with kilos of cocaine. They were purchasing those kilos for about $22,000, then having pledges and other fraternity brothers cutting and bagging the cocaine for them to distribute them across campus.
12: Okay. What about cartel involvement? Do they believe they were partnering with some sort of cartel to actually get all that supply?
27: The allegations don't go that deep into the specifics of how they were able to source the drugs themselves. I've read through the complaints in the case, and the extent of the details were that they were bringing from either Philadelphia or New York, and that they were buying about 1 kilo at a time. That being said, that's a pretty large quantity. We're talking about more than $20,000 being spent on it. So it's not like you can buy that from a low-level dealer. The allegations, though, don't necessarily allege that they were teaming up or they were partnering, or just really they don't really go into the sourcing of the cocaine itself.
12: And what are Penn State and the two fraternities, the leadership of those fraternities, saying about this?
27: Yeah, Penn State vice president says in a statement they're horrified by the allegations, that they're investigating this and going through the disciplinary process on their own end. The two fraternities are also distancing themselves from these two chapters on Penn State. One of them has now been suspended. The other one was already operating off campus without formal recognition. So at this point, pretty much everyone distancing themselves from these two fraternities, though I will note that one of the two fraternities actually put out a video just a few days ago showing off some of the upgrades to the campus that they had, the new amenities they had in their building. We also understand that Abbott Yello, one of the ringleaders here, was more than happy to lend money to his fellow frat brothers. Mm. He allegedly lent about $1,500 to one of his brothers so he could go on a spring break trip. When the brother couldn't pay the money back immediately, he allegedly forced him to basically deliver cocaine for him to pay off the loan.
12: All right, that's Peter Haralambos, ABC News investigative reporter. Let's get outside and check traffic now. Roy Lamella is standing by.
25: 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Get reports of a crash northbound 5. This is right before Cosumnes River Boulevard. Two-car crash blocking the second lane from the left. There's debris scattered across the lanes. Traffic is starting to get a little crowded starting after Laguna Boulevard. After the scene of this crash, continue sluggish all the way up towards Highway 50. Westbound 80 across the top, some spots of sluggish traffic starting right at Longview Drive and continues all the way down through West Sacramento and then getting onto the Yolo Causeway on westbound 80. Looks like it's a little crowded right around Capitol Avenue. Nothing too major. And then looks good across the Yolo Causeway. Still running a little below the limit on the Cap City Freeway northbound, starting at Highway 50. That continues to the East Street on-ramp. And traveling in the southbound direction, seeing some spots of sluggish traffic. This is actually starting after the merge with 80 and continues down towards the American River. Tired of overpriced blinds? 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
2: Partly sunny, very hot today with highs in the upper 90s to low triple digits. Mainly clear, comfortable tonight though as lows fall all the way to the upper 50s and low 60s. Mostly sunny, still very hot for Thursday with highs in the mid and upper 90s. I'm AccuWeather meteorologist Jason Caterina on KFBK, Sacramento's News Radio.
12: Currently 64 degrees in Sacramento. And time now to get over to Cap Trust, where we catch up with Kelly Brothers. I just sent you an article, Kelly, I saw, and I thought it's so interesting that an increasing number of parents are paying their kids' college tuition through Venmo.
5: Yeah, and these e-money applications, you know, they don't always have the same protections as bank accounts. So just something to know, just something to understand. Hey, what if that money ends up somewhere else? What are my rights? Where do I not have recourse? Typically these are very good applications for small amounts of money, but if you're moving $20,000 or $25,000, you might think twice about exactly which venue you are playing in to get that money where you want it to go. Also wanted to bring up this astounding, really late trial, an experimental personalized cancer vaccine from Merck and Moderna. They teamed up. Positive results in a first ever late stage trial. It significantly extended the time that patients lived with melanoma compared with Keytruda alone, also reduced the risk of cancer spreading to other parts of the body. So, is this a melanoma breakthrough? Well, investors seem to think so because Merck is up 12% this morning. Moderna has more than doubled on the news of this successful first ever late stage trial. Let's check the real time numbers as the Treasury Department has now intervened in the bond market, which has steadied bonds and brought a little lift to the stock market as well. Dow up 244 at 53,587. NASDAQ up 118. The S&P up 43 points, or a little better than 0.5%. Gold up 125 at $45.45 an ounce. Oil's up 1.5%. 10-year bond yield 4.66.
12: Thank you so much, Kelly. Time now for your talkback responses this hour. The clip was David Tongapa, Republican Assemblyman. He talked about the tire decision that we've been talking about this morning, made by the California Energy Commission, and says, look, this is just one of the many decisions made by regulators. Legislators who agree with them use them as shields, use these decisions as shields, because, of course, commissioners are not beholden to the voters. And so voters have very, very little recourse. So we asked you, have California lawmakers handed too much power to unelected regulators, or is this exactly what regulatory agencies are supposed to do, make these kinds of rules? And when you don't like a decision, who should voters hold accountable if the people who actually approved are not beholden to voters?
17: And we will listen to what you have to say. We have a couple of responses courtesy of the iHeartRadio app.
8: I rarely agree with anybody on the Republican side, but this is absolutely beyond ridiculousness at this point. We have real problems in California, and reducing the environmental impact of my tires is just not one of those things. I think homelessness, they might want to take a look at that. Just totally over this state's government.
9: Regulatory boards are doing exactly what they're supposed to do, and most regulatory boards are appointed by the governor of the state, and I'm against all of them. I think that they should be elected positions, period, the end, full stop. But they do exactly what they are appointed to do, and usually it goes by the politics and the whims of the governor of the state.
17: How about the text line, Christina?
12: Yes, too much power. Voters need to hold whoever appointed these individuals accountable. In this case, it would be the governor. Vote these Democrat legislators out. Also, what qualifications do these people have besides being activists? Well, in the case of Nancy Skinner, who's on the California Energy Commission, we can tell you she was a former legislator. She termed out, and then she was appointed to the board. All right, we need to hold our elected officials who appoint these people to the boards accountable for these regulations. Vote them out. And one more, this is yet another mark for my leaving California. So sick of these non-elected people making decisions off of ignorance is not a good reason for anything. And there is one more. This is why we need new leadership in Sacramento to either abolish unnecessary commissions or replace the members with non-activists. The deflection of responsibility is exhausting. All right. Thank you so much. We do appreciate when you take the time to let us know how you feel about these big issues. We are going to continue talking about the tire issue at the bottom of the hour. California says these new tire rules will save you money, but the tire industry says they could cost you hundreds more. So who has the math right? We'll take a look next.
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26: 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With Christina Mendoza.
12: California says it'll save you money. The tire industry says not so fast. We're getting new reaction to California's replacement tire mandate. And there is a hundreds of dollars difference between what regulators and what the industry says you could ultimately pay. It is Wednesday, August 19th. Let's get a check on traffic with Roy Lamella.
25: 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A couple of incidents on northbound 5 getting into the pocket area. The first one is an accident right after Laguna Boulevard. It's a two-car crash blocking the second lane from the left with debris scattered across the lanes. Traffic is slow starting at Laguna Boulevard. After this, at Cosumnes River Boulevard, we have a stalled car blocking the second lane from the left with minor delays there. 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Traffic on the 10s every 10 minutes, mornings and afternoons. 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
2: Partly sunny, very hot today with highs in the upper 90s to low triple digits. Mainly clear, comfortable tonight though as lows fall all the way to the upper 50s and low 60s. Mostly sunny, still very hot for Thursday with highs in the mid and upper 90s. I'm AccuWeather meteorologist Jason Caterina on KFBK, Sacramento's News Radio.
12: 64 degrees in Sacramento with our top story at the bottom of the hour. New reaction this morning to California's new replacement tire rules and a big disagreement over what they will actually cost drivers. KFBK's Daniel Martindale with more.
21: California regulators say their new tire efficiency standards will ultimately save drivers money, but the tire industry is challenging the state's math. When the rules are fully phased in, the California Energy Commission estimates compliant tires will cost about $26 more per set, but the savings in fuel economy will be significantly more, according to Nancy Skinner, California Energy Commissioner.
28: You will save $146 at minimum, and if gas is more expensive, which of course it's likely to be, you'll save that much more.
21: But Brett Gladfelty, representing Goodyear, says that's simply not true.
29: It's going to increase their cost by hundreds of dollars in phase two. And we've highlighted that. And even in CEC's own data, you can see that. So we're rather disappointed that they move forward with phase two.
21: The first efficiency standard takes effect in 2029, with the tougher standard beginning in 2033.
12: That's Daniel Martindale reporting. The regulations restrict which replacement tires can be sold in California, so drivers looking for cheaper options could cross into Nevada, Oregon, or Arizona to buy them. Now for more of what matters this morning, here's Mark Dembski.
17: Good morning, Christina. Undercover researchers say they found potentially dangerous, prohibited, intoxicating products for sale at more than half of the Sacramento smoke shops they visited. KPK's Emily Lotz with more.
30: Pre-med students working with the nonprofit Youth Forward randomly surveyed 16 smoke shops this summer and found prohibited products at 9 of them. They were looking for substances including kratom, the potent kratom derivative known as 7-OH, magic mushrooms, and nitrous oxide. Researchers say some shops were located near schools, raising concerns about access by kids. The findings were presented to the Sacramento City Council this week, with researchers calling for stronger enforcement. Emily Lotz, KFBK, Sacramento's News Radio.
17: California homeowners in wildfire-prone areas could soon face some new rules that require them to better protect their homes from fire, starting as early as September. Dina Kodiak with more.
0: The proposed Zone Zero rule would require a 5-foot ember-resistant buffer around homes in high-risk areas. Homeowners would need to remove flammable materials like weeds, leaves, and certain plants, and may have to replace some fences and gates. CAL FIRE says keeping the first 5 feet around your home clear is the best way to help stop a fire from spreading to your house. The final decision on the regulations could come this week from state fire officials. I'm Dina Kodiak.
17: The Trump administration moving to remove federal protections from more than 44 million acres of national forest land. The U.S. Forest Service wants to eliminate the Clinton-era roadless rule, which restricts logging and new road construction in undeveloped forests. Agricultural Secretary Brooke Rollins calls the protections outdated and says removing them could help reduce wildfire risk. And California has changed the rules for speed limits around schools. But it does not necessarily mean every school zone is suddenly 20 miles per hour this morning. Tammy Trujillo with the details.
5: Under Assembly Bill 382, passed in January, cities can lower school zone speed limits from 25 miles per hour to 20 or even 15 miles per hour in some neighborhoods. Cities can change the limit at any time through a local resolution or ordinance. By 2031, though, the statewide standard will be 20 miles per hour. Many cities that are already implementing the new speeds are also increasing enforcement. The CHP reminds drivers that school speed limits apply within 500 feet of schools when children are present. I'm Tammy Trujillo.
17: 8:35 the time on your Wednesday morning. Let's get you caught up on this hour's top national and global stories on KFBK News Radio, live everywhere on the iHeartRadio app.
6: ABC News, I'm Sherry Preston. Mixed results for far-left Democrats in yesterday's primaries. In Florida, Democratic Socialist Angie Nixon won the Democratic primary for Senate against former national security expert Alex Vindman.
7: Vindman was backed by establishment party leaders, and his campaign raised $16 million. None of it was enough to beat Nixon, who joined the DSA in the middle of her campaign.
8: We, the hardworking, everyday people of Florida, sent a shockwave to the Washington, D.C.
7: But far-left challengers coming up short elsewhere on the ballot, unable to unseat Florida Congressman Jared Moskowitz.
6: That's ABC's Jay O'Brien. The Navy confirming that another Navy ship, this one the USS Benfold, lost power last month. That meant no drinking water, no working toilets, and no air conditioning on board. That follows reports of shortages aboard the USS Abraham Lincoln as well. Meta on trial in California accused of producing products that are harmful to young people. This is ABC News.
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15: This year's MTV Music Awards. They're out now, the nominations, and Madonna leads the field with 11.
17: Man.
15: I know.
17: Still doing it. And she's like 70, right?
15: I don't know how old she is, but I didn't look it up. But she's up there, I mean, for a pop star, right? Including Video of the Year, Artist of the Year, right behind her, Taylor Swift, with 9 nominations. Ariana Grande and Sabrina Carpenter with 7 each. Other artists include Bruno Mars, Zara Larsson, Pink Pantheress, Shakira, Tate McRae, and Blackpink's Lisa. The VMAs will take place September 27th in L.A. All right, let's get

0: 15 minutes on westbound 50 as you're making your way in from Folsom. Just spotty traffic in the Folsom area between East Bidwell and Folsom Boulevard. Then clear sailing from Folsom through Rancho Cordova and into Sacramento. Coming in from the Woodland area on southbound 5, looks good on the bypass, but starts to slow at El Paso Road and continues to Richards. And that's going to be a 19-minute ride from Woodland. And coming in from Davis on eastbound 80, 15 minutes. 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
1: On our way up to 97 degrees today. Tonight, increasing clouds, a low of 62. Partly sunny tomorrow with a high of 95. Currently 66 in Sacramento.
2: 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The Placer Herald is where we get this. Roseville looking to breathe new life into the historic Fitamet Homestead, turning the property into a public museum and community gathering space. The City Council considering a plan to restore the historic buildings and landscape for educational programs, exhibits, youth activities, and outdoor events.
1: All right, a Japanese company putting down roots in Folsom with a new development, another sign of international companies betting on the region. What's being built and what it could bring to the local economy. Sacramento in Progress is next.
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5: A second threat in 2 days is keeping students and staff away from Wheatland Union High School this morning. Officials have not publicly specified the nature of this morning's threat, but a similar threat prompted classes to be canceled at nearby Bear River Middle School as well.
6: Boy. That's a tough one for sure. All right, time for Sacramento in Progress, our closer look at major projects making an impact across our region. A Japanese home building giant is using Folsom as its gateway into Northern California, and strong demand for its high-end homes could lead to an even bigger regional expansion. Japanese base Sekisui House brought in its premium Shawood brand to Folsom as its first Northern California development, combining Japanese-inspired design and construction techniques with the kind of outdoor living popular with California buyers. Reporter Chris Campbell is with the Sacramento Business Journal.
7: Well, you know, there's just a lot going on in Folsom. A lot of development. That whole Empire Folsom Ranch has seen just a dearth of home builders kind of come through to start building developments. And it's just a hot spot right now. These homes squarely fall into the Northern California, Sacramento luxury segment. So there's a lot of resale value with these homes. They tend to not depreciate.
6: Yeah, these are definitely not entry-level homes. Shawood homes in Folsom currently range from about $1.5 million to a little more than $2 million. And the company says much of that premium comes down to how they are built. Instead of traditional American framing, Shawood uses a Japanese post and beam system. Much of that wood is precisely cut ahead of time and then assembled on site like a giant puzzle. The company says that makes the home stronger and more resistant to earthquakes. They also are building these homes with California in mind, featuring solar power, battery storage, and fire-resistant materials designed to last.
7: You know, Shawood, you know, they've got these outdoor atriums in these homes. You know, their design philosophy sort of connects homes with nature, you know, so there's a lot of that aesthetic in a lot of their homes. Then, of course, technology speaks for itself. So, yes, they are premium engineered to withstand anything that Mother Nature can basically throw at you. That's kind of what they've built their reputation on: quality, durability, and excellence. And then comes the stylistic parts after that. It's like you step in these homes and you're stepping into like another space and time.
6: Yeah, Sekisui House is hardly a small newcomer. The Japanese company has built millions of homes worldwide and has aggressively expanded its U.S. presence in recent years through acquisitions of American home builders. Folsom is serving, as we said, as the test case for Northern California. And with strong buyer interest here, local contractors are benefiting.
7: Well, it's been kind of a boon to local construction contractors, subcontractors. It brings its own gravity in terms of the job creation and the workforce development here. It's kind of created its own lane when it comes to workforce development, especially in the Folsom area. Most of the materials are from overseas, but when it comes to transporting, storing them, and even doing the post and beam construction, they've been tapping some of the local industry for that.
6: Yeah, so Folsom, Christina, is certainly the starting point, but not the entire footprint across the region for Shawood. They are looking next to expand into Roseville and Rockland.
5: Very nice. All right, Sacramento in Progress. Thank you, Mark. Let's get outside and check traffic. Roy Lamella is standing by.
8: 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Get reports of a crash. Southbound Camp City Freeway. This is right before Exposition Boulevard, involving two cars. Everything over to the right shoulder, but traffic is slow as you're approaching the area. As a matter of fact, traffic begins to slow at the Camp City Freeway split and continues and stretches to the American River. Northbound Camp City Freeway still running a little crowded between Highway 50 and the E Street off-ramp. Still got a couple of incidents coming up northbound 5. an accident right after Laguna Boulevard at the second lane from the left block. Looks like that's in the clearing stages, but traffic still remains stop and go, starting at Elk Grove Boulevard. And then after this, we have a stalled out car in the second lane from the left just before Cosumnes River Boulevard, but just some minor delays as you're approaching that area. Once you get into town, just a little bit of slowing starting before Sutterville Road and continues up towards Highway 50. Tired of overpriced blinds? 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Traffic on the 10s every 10 minutes, mornings and afternoons. 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
9: Partly sunny, very hot today with highs in the upper 90s to low triple digits. Mainly clear, comfortable tonight though as lows fall all the way to the upper 50s and low 60s. Mostly sunny, still very hot for Thursday with highs in the mid and upper 90s. I'm AccuWeather meteorologist Jason Caterina on KFBK, Sacramento's News Radio.
5: It's 66 degrees in Sacramento. And time now to get back over to Cap Trust, where we check in again with Kelly Brothers. And where would you like to start this time, Kelly?
10: Oh, another California business hitting the road and heading for Texas. This is a company called Digital Brands Group. It was located in L.A. County. It's headed to Round Rock, Texas. And the CEO did not spare words. His name is Hill Davis. He told Fox News, doing business in the state of California sucks. We're going to move on and do it somewhere else. So, and the interesting thing is, of course, with this proposed so-called billionaire's tax, which we know would eventually impact a lot more people than just billionaires because of the way they wrote it and the way they can change it without voter approval. That may speed up some businesses leaving the state here in the back half of the year. We'll have to wait and see. Market overall today, a little bit higher. We do have, first of all, the Treasury Department intervening in the bond market. That has brought some stability to the bond market, also provided a little bit of lift to the stock market. And the big movers of the day, Moderna and Merck, announcing a cancer vaccine has shown some great promise in late-stage trial for not allowing melanoma and other cancers to come back, also reducing the risk of cancer spreading to distant parts of the body. Merck is up double digits in percentage terms. Moderna has more than doubled. Here are the real-time numbers. Dow up 164, 53,500. NASDAQ up 92. S&P up 31 points, or about 0.4%. Gold up 130 at $45.50 an ounce. Oil up 1.5% at $86 a barrel. 10-year bond yield 4.65.
5: All right. Thank you so much, Kelly. Appreciate it. Time now to get over to the live line where we check in with Sam Shane from the Shane Reaction. Catch him at noon every day here on KFBK. And good morning to you, Sam. What's on your mind?
11: Good morning, Christina. Don't know if you heard of this outfit, Median Strategies. They were a polling company. Mm-hmm. They released polls indicating that Democrat Mayor Karen Bass of L.A. and the Wisconsin Democrat gubernatorial candidate Francesca Hong were leading their rivals by wide margins. Turns out the polls, both of them, were false. It was a hoax, and they've now closed their doors. So we're going to talk a little bit more about that coming up on the Shane Reaction, coming up at noon today. This is an interesting story by the San Francisco Chronicle. There is a San Francisco high school, Christina. 94% of the students fail mathematics, and that school now has the highest acceptance rate to the University of California, Berkeley. Mission High School had a 45% acceptance rate to UC Berkeley, well above the state's 15% average, according to the San Francisco Chronicle. And one of the big reasons might be they got rid of the SAT testing at that high school. And that may have affected it. Right?
5: But can they do math? That's what I want to know, because that's what the professors are saying. They can't do math when they get there.
11: It's such a reflection of the entire problem with the public school system in California. So at any rate, I'm going to have more on that. Also, more from Thomas Sowell, a man that I consider to be probably the great one of the great conservative minds and voices of our time. New interview. He says it would be a good thing if one or two top Ivy League schools, universities, went bankrupt. And he'll explain why that is coming up on the Shane Reaction starting at noon today.
5: All right. Thanks so much, Sam. We'll listen to you then, and we'll be back with the debrief in a moment.
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5: Four California universities, UC Berkeley, UCLA, UC San Diego, and USC, among 30, ordered to audit their foreign research and financial partnerships. They have until the end of the month. The Department of War says the reviews are aimed at protecting sensitive research and preventing American technology from reaching foreign adversaries. And leaders in Patterson in the Central Valley hitting the brakes on new data centers. They're giving themselves a year to take a look at these massive projects and what they could mean for water, power, and the people who live around them. Let's get a check on traffic now. Roy Lamella standing by.
2: 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An accident westbound 80 near Greenback Lane involving multiple cars. One of the cars blocking the second and third lanes from the left. All others seem to be in the center divide, and traffic is starting to back up just after the Antelope truck seals. It only takes one spark to start a wildfire. 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
5: On our way up to 97 degrees today, sunny skies. And right now, it's 67 degrees in Sacramento. And some of our lead stories this morning, we talked about the poisoning of Tahoe trees. Now, this is a story that originally broke yesterday, but today there was more on the investigation, and investigators are specifically looking at people in that area. This is a private beach in near Lake Tahoe. Dozens of trees have been poisoned, and investigators are looking at permits that were applied for to remove trees, thinking that perhaps this is some sort of property owner who wants to remove these trees to improve the view. They're not sure. That's just a theory they're going on right now, but they're checking it out because, again, dozens of these very old pine trees poisoned in the Tahoe area.
3: This is state and federal leaders are actually in Lake Tahoe today for the annual Tahoe Summit, the 30th annual summit. They're holding that, of course. They're going to be looking at all types of environmental improvement programs. They're going to invest about $2.5 billion in conservation work, completing more than 900 projects, all aimed at the water quality and forest health of the Lake Tahoe Basin. And this is a disturbing story that you brought up. For a second day in a row, there's been this AI-generated bomb threat that forced Wheatland Union High School to close, Christina.
5: Yeah, the middle school is closed today as well, as authorities check that out. Again, more fallout from this tire efficiency standards, the new standards that the state will say ultimately will save drivers money, but the tire industry is challenging the state's math on that. They say it's going to be hundreds of dollars more to put tires on your car. The state of California, specifically the California Energy Commission, says, no, this is going to save you in fuel efficiency, and it will only cost you about $26 more per set. So that, again, for and against, we're getting a lot of reaction to that today, and we have that for you. I want to thank you so much for being here. We'll be back tomorrow with our nonpartisan political analyst, Gary Dietrich. Lisa Martin's going to join us from Silicon Valley with another tech story. And, of course, we'll have our talkback clips each hour. Thanks for being here. For Mark Dembski, I'm Christina Mendonca.
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0: edition. Clay and Buck, the Florida, Wyoming, and Alaska primaries are complete, and we had some very interesting outcomes. But right off the top, as everyone knows, I'm not the kind of guy to brag or draw attention to myself. Light 'em up, Linda, was wrong. I want to hear from Light 'em up as Byron Donalds soared to an easy win in the Florida gubernatorial primary. He will be the next governor of the state of Florida. I am quite confident about that. Buck has dodged all responsibility for who he voted for, adroitly, I might add. We were with Sean Hannity yesterday, and Sean Hannity, this is actually a little bit of behind the scenes. We had a great event down in West Palm Beach, the book club there. Buck has done it. I've done it. Met a lot of listeners. It was fantastic. Right beforehand, we did Sean Hannity's podcast, which will be up on video. You'll be able to see it at some point, giving you a little bit of a tease. Hannity just threw us both under the bus, and he said, hey, who do you like for the Republican side, Marco or JD? Get us on the record here. And I answered, and Buck said, I thought Clay really handled that well and was just going to, like, totally avoid having to try to take a side in the Marco versus JD sweepstakes, assuming that both run. But Buck has also done the same on voting. I would have voted for Byron Donalds if I lived in Florida, but I do not, and I believe Byron Donalds is going to be the next governor. That was a big outcome. Maybe the most shocking outcome of the Florida, and unfortunately, I should say, the imposter trying to throw the race in Alaska, the not Republican Senator Dan Sullivan, is also, I believed, and Alaska is so complicated. Reading about the Alaska election returns is frustrating because Democrats have managed to put ranked choice voting into Alaska. And so I believe there are four people who advance to the race, including two of them named Dan Sullivan, the not good Dan Sullivan, the imposter guy who Democrats are trying to use, came in third and got thousands of votes.
1: Decoy Dan, as
0: Decoy
1: we call
0: Dan.
1: Him. Decoy
0: yes.
1: Dan.
0: Decoy Dan problem. Got thousands of votes. And honestly, the reason why I have put us on the spot and said that we're going to go to Alaska to help campaign for Dan S. Sullivan is because this is one of the dirtiest tricks I've seen in a long time. And they are just trying to steal somewhere around 3,000 or 4,000 votes that are accidentally cast for the wrong Dan Sullivan. And in a super tight race, it might come down to 3,000 or 4,000 votes, and Democrats are trying to cheat their way into the Senate in Alaska. I think all of you should know. Byron Donalds gets the nominee on the Republican side in the gubernatorial primary. Buck, I kind of loved this. In the Senate side race for the Democrats, a big upset, a Democrat socialist named Angie Nixon beat Alex Vindman. Alex Vindman by 12 points, 56 to 44. Alex Vindman outspent, I believe he spent $16 million on the primary, Buck. This guy must be utterly detestable for Florida voters. Even Democrats weren't willing to vote for him. And he was a big part of the Trump impeachment. And now, yeah, as a result, Ashley Moody is going to coast to victory on the Senate side there. No money will need to be spent in Florida at all, but Democrats in Florida have truly gone insane. They aren't even pretending. They are now the Socialist Party.
1: So, great night for Byron Donalds, which was expected, and we expected it here, and all the polls did too. So, congrats to the nominee, and we would agree, overwhelming favorite to be the next governor of my great state of Florida, Byron Donalds. They've got, on the Senate side, you mentioned Ashley Moody. She dominated. So she's done great, and she's going to advance forward. You mentioned Angie Nixon, this left-wing socialist who is now going to be their Senate candidate, which is pretty astonishing. There was also a win by, remember, we had for the congressional race, Jim Schwartzel and Catalina Lauf. Catalina Lauf was Trump-endorsed. She lost. Jim Schwartzel, congratulations. Big win for the born and raised, longtime, lifelong Florida guy there. who is, I'm sure, going to be a fantastic rep for Byron Donald's old congressional seat, or will That's be right. Byron Donald's old congressional seat. So that those were the big takeaways in Florida. Also, the people in my mentions for months now who have been telling me that James Fishback is going to be my governor, you were incorrect. He did not break double digits in the vote. I think he was at 8 or 9%. So he got pretty thoroughly smoked, which was also not a surprise. So the Florida, a solid night all around, basically a great night for the GOP in Florida in terms of electability, in terms of very well-suited, well-qualified candidates. I will say Jay Collins, who we had on, Clay, he had a strong showing. He did nicely. Beaten by Byron Donalds, but acquitted himself well. I think he ended up with something like 25%. I got to pull up all these numbers. I think he got 25% of the vote. Byron got 49% of the vote. Yeah, and Collins got 25% of the vote. Fishback, actually got 10%. Okay, he did break double digits, they're saying now. But it's looking good there for all those Republicans to get through, to win, and that's fantastic. This Senate thing in Alaska.
2: We're going to rue the day
1: a little bit here. This is because Decoy Dan is now going to be in the mix.
2: I like the nickname Decoy Dan, by the way. This is good.
1: I think we go with it. I think we lead into this. Decoy Dan is going to be in the mix against real Senator Sullivan. And it doesn't have to be a lot of people to be confused by this. And again, people with a little bit of blurry vision, a little older in particular, might be a challenge. And it's the same name minus the initial. So there's no blame here on those people. This is a dirty trick. It is a dirty trick that Democrats are doing. They are intentionally trying to disenfranchise people, in essence, by getting them to mistakenly vote for someone they're not trying to vote for, by using essentially a typographical trick. And it's gross, and it shows you who the Democrats really are. Nothing interesting, by the way, in Wyoming, really. Although the Trump-endorsed superintendent there lost for the governor's race to State Senator Eric Barlow. So the big story is obviously Florida and what happened in Alaska, and the Alaska situation is going to continue to play out. And I would say, Corey Mills. Sorry, I knew there was one that I was leaving out. Corey Mills defeated in his primary. Corey Mills, also a Trump-backed, Trump-endorsed candidate, who was an incumbent. So you had two Trump-endorsed candidates here in Florida lose in their primary, and in one case it was an incumbent member of the House. So, that's just for the political geeks out there. If you want to keep note of this stuff, that's all happening. And, oh, by the way, Clay, we're just hitting $40 trillion in debt. Just remind everybody of that. Remember, we're going to fix that. We haven't fixed it yet. We'll figure that out at some point. But I'm thinking that the biggest story will be Alaska, and then second to that, going forward, Angie Nixon. You know, this adds to the DSA, I mean, this far-left progressive wing of the Democrat Party. I'm not even sure you can really call it a wing. It's just there's a lot of them now. They're growing. You know, at some point, they have to be talked about, I think, as being major. And here's Harry Enten on the DSA candidate winning. This is CNN's data guy. Cuts 17 guys. Saying it's not just in the Northeast where the crazy is happening for these Democrats. Play it.
3: Okay, you might just say, this is just a phenomenon in the Northeast. This is part of the Acela Corridor. This is just an urban phenomenon. No, not really. I mean, take a look here. Where DSA candidates won primaries for Congress, they're all Democrats. Yeah, you got three in New York, but you got two in Michigan. You got one in Colorado. You got one in Florida last night running for the Senate. And you got one in Pennsylvania. So this is not just a Northeast phenomenon in terms of these DSA candidates who are winning primaries.
1: Clay, I worry that the only thing that we might miss here, or that the GOP needs to be aware of, is that the presence of true socialist wackos on the ballot might make some of these Democrats who are playing a little bit smarter and closer to the center seem more viable. That'd be the only downside. The upside is you and I are going to have some great content to talk about here, because whether it's Al-Sayed or now Nixon, these folks are nuts.
2: Yeah, here's what I would say in general, and I do think there's potentially an analogy here. In 2022, the market was very favorable for Republicans, but Republicans picked a lot of further right candidates than maybe the middle of the road voter was interested in supporting. And as a result, Republicans won back the House, but did not take back the Senate. There were a lot of winnable governor races that were lost. All of those things. I do think that the anger at Trump is potentially leading the far left of the Democrat Party to ascend to success in primaries that's going to hurt them in the general election. Abdul El-Sayed is a great example. They narrowly avoided Francesca Hong. But, Buck, I mean, it should be kind of shockwaves. The Florida Democrat Party is effectively dead. They spent $16 million to try to elect this Alex Vindman character, and instead the socialist won. Now, you live down in South Florida surrounded by a lot of people who live in South Florida because they fled socialism. The Democrat Party already had a bad brand in Florida. Good luck convincing a lot of middle-of-the-road people, hey, you got to back the socialists. The reason they live in America is because socialists destroyed the countries they live in.
1: Clay, that's an important point. Yeah, it's not going to, this Nixon candidacy is not going to play well. Angie Nixon, not going to play well with South Florida's Latino community. A lot of whom are Cuban and Venezuelan by background, Cuban and Venezuelan Americans. I would just also note, Clay, the situation right now is the Democrats have a likelier shot of flipping a Senate seat in Texas than they do in Florida, in my opinion, which is really wild, even just to say it out loud. They're spending, I feel very strongly that Tallarico will end up losing, but they will be able to make something of a horse race of it, at least until the money spigot gets turned on for Paxton. But in Florida, I think Moody's in great shape. Byron Donald's obviously great shape. It's going to be a nice calming, soothing red wave just washing over the state of Florida in this election.
2: Yeah, and remember, they have four different congressional seats that they have redrawn that they expect to be added to the Republican team if things go well. The fact that Democrats are not going to have a good candidate on the governor or the Senate side, I would think would bode very well on the congressional side when it comes to the outcome there as well. So, again, Florida, they're not going to have to spend a lot of money. The money you don't have to spend in battleground states is better able to be allocated elsewhere to the Michigans and the Iowas potentially, and certainly the Alaskas where Democrats are playing dirty, Maine. There are a lot of places out there where money that might have otherwise had to be spent just to preserve and make sure that everything is fine in Florida, as a result, doesn't have to be spent there. But, Buck, I am so fired up about this Alaska thing. I'm surprised it's not a bigger story. It's one of the dirtiest tricks I think I've ever seen. And given how close the Senate can be, and Democrats try to talk all the time about election integrity, they are legitimately trying to steal the Alaska Senate race on a level that is diabolical even for them.
1: Can I tell you, Clay, I might need to remind everyone that there was a dirtier trick played over a Senate seat in Alaska not that long ago.
2: That's a good point.
1: What is that dirty trick, you might ask? And how did it affect the country? Massively, I should tell you. We will discuss that and more coming up here in a minute. Got to keep you on the edge of your seats. FBI has a report out. Look, I know that crime nationally is going into the right direction thanks to President Trump's crackdown, his initiatives on this. But there still are far too many break-ins. And property crimes, those are still really high in a lot of places. Yeah, we're seeing a huge decline in the murder rate, which I love to see. We all love to see that as Americans. But you go into a lot of places, a lot of these blue states and just places that have recurrent property crime issues, a lot of break-ins, a lot of home invasions. You need to be able to defend yourself and your property, and you need to take action now so you're prepared when the time comes. 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
1: All right, welcome back into Clay and Buck. Now, we were just talking about the results yesterday. The real Dan Sullivan, please stand up. He won, or, you know, he's going forward, and he certainly got a lot more votes than Decoy Dan. But the question, or rather the issue that we wanted to address is this the worst case of a political dirty trick? Well, if you include prosecutorial misconduct, I actually think the Ted Stevens case, Clay, is worse, and everybody should know this. You should always remember this as Democrats want to lecture you, but the rule of law and all this sort of stuff. Ted Stevens was the longest serving Republican in Senate history at the time. Ted Stevens of Alaska. He was indicted, Clay, on 7 felony counts of failing to report gifts, according to prosecutors, some renovations on his home. They say worth a couple hundred grand. He was convicted on October 27th, 2008, days before the election. But in early 2009, an FBI agent filed a whistleblower affidavit alleging that prosecutors withheld entirely exculpatory evidence. And guess what happened, folks? When they looked into it, they did. The prosecutors, the FBI agents involved, they railroaded Ted Stevens. They knew that he did not think he was doing anything wrong. I think it was he made an offer to pay for the renovations, or he told somebody that, you know, that he it was going to be reported and it ended up not being reported. Whatever. The point is, it was exculpatory, and they would not have been able to bring the charges if this had been added in. And he lost to Begich in a super tight. I think he lost by 1 percentage point. In that 2008 election, Clay. And guess what, everybody? Begich voted for the Affordable Care Act when it passed the Senate 60 to 39. So that 60 vote margin was why we have Obamacare. So because of a dirty trick in Alaska almost 20 years ago by Democrats, that's right, Democrat aligned prosecutors, no shock. You now have insurance premiums that are triple what they were for worse coverage. This stuff matters. Sorry, that was got fired off.
2: 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And we're going to talk about this, and we're going to be on top of it because it matters. 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
21: Here are the latest headlines from the KFBK newsroom. California continues to lose residents to other states, and a new analysis shows the states benefiting most from the migration include Texas, Florida, and Tennessee. California was just one of 5 states to lose population last year, according to a new analysis from the financial technology company Smart Asset. California homeowners in wildfire-prone areas could soon face new rules that require them to better protect their homes from fire. The proposed Zone Zero rule would require a 5-foot ember-resistant buffer around homes in high-risk areas. The regulations could begin as soon as September. CSU campus presidents can still get pay raises even as students face higher tuition. This comes after California lawmakers killed a bill that would have restricted executive raises. The bill would have blocked executive pay increases in years when student tuition goes up or employee salaries remain unchanged. Your next update in 30 minutes. I'm Dina Kodiak, now traffic and weather together on KFBK, Sacramento's News Radio.
0: At 9:31, we got an accident right now right in the Antelope Truscales area. This report sponsored by CAL FIRE. Westbound 80, actually this crash more towards Greenback Lane involving multiple cars. CHP and emergency crews are on the scene, and right now all westbound lanes are blocked at Greenback Lane with no estimated time of opening as they try to clear this accident out. Traffic is backed up solid starting before Antelope Road. Once again, all westbound lanes blocked at Greenback Lane due to a multi-car crash. Think about taking alternates or expect some delays as you're approaching the area. It only takes one spark to start a wildfire. 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Traffic on the 10s every 10 minutes, mornings and afternoons. 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
3: A hot day on tap under partly sunny skies, highs in the upper 90s to low triple digits. Mainly clear, comfortable tonight though as we fall all the way into the upper 50s and low 60s for lows. Then mostly sunny, still very hot Thursday with highs in the mid and upper 90s. I'm AccuWeather meteorologist Jason Caterina on KFB.
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27: We're talking about peacocks.
28: A peacock is specifically the male. The peahen is the female. They are not native to the United States, although they thrive in coastal, warmish areas.
27: So when you see that thing fully displayed, when that peacock wants to have a little good time with a peahen, that thing may go 5 to 7 feet in every direction.
28: That's the whole point of those feathers. Again, the peacocks will use it to try to ward off or intimidate trespassers in their territory, but for the most part, the whole thing is to impress the peahens.
27: And they will shake those feathers, and the shaking isn't just like, hey, look how pretty. Mm-hmm. Science has discovered semi-recently those vibrations are in lockstep with the peafowl's head feathers that they used to think were just for show, but mm-hmm. now they realize they vibrate at the same intensity and that they can actually, you know, sort of feel when those tail feathers are vibrating in their direction through their head feathers.
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2: Welcome back in, Clay and Buck. We did the book club circuit in Palm Beach yesterday. We also did Sean Hannity's podcast, as I mentioned earlier. I got to give Buck credit because I called him up on stage to answer questions while I ran outside to go do Jesse Waters' show for Fox News. And Buck immediately got deluged with all sorts of questions that I told were quite interesting. And so we had an awesome time. In general, that was crazy. I also want to say this. This show is thriving because of you guys. We've got the video version of the show, and we are designing a new Clay and Buck website where you can see the video version of the show. The video version of the show, if some of you are not going directly to YouTube, it now will be at the top of my new sports media company that launched this morning. Right now, if you go to sportandstate.com, you will see, hi, I'm waving at you, Buck is waving at you. We will have three straight hours of this program. You cannot miss it if you go to sportandstate.com. Maybe you don't necessarily want to go to YouTube and have to search for it. We certainly want you to click like and subscribe, but you will see us every day for 3 hours at the top of that new website that I have started that is going to continue, hopefully, to have sanity in women's sports, Buck, and in men's sports, and just sane sports coverage, pop culture, to try to win in the larger marketplace of ideas. I've left Outkick. Fox owns that company now. It's a great spot. But we've got a new company that I'm excited about that this show is going to be a big part of. iHeart's going to be a big part of it. So put it in your roster of websites. I think you will enjoy it. sportandstate.com. And there's a bunch of cool articles that will regularly be up there. But every day at noon Eastern, 9 a.m. Pacific, you can watch the video version of this program simply by putting that in at the top of your website. You can't miss us. We are right at the top. It is impossible to miss. I'm trying to design, Buck. We were just talking with about we're trying to rebuild the new Clay and Buck website. I want things to be as simple as they possibly can be, and as easy to use as possible. And I want you guys to be able to watch us and listen to us as many different ways as easily as possible. Boom. We also want to continue to grow people in their 20s, 30s, 40s, 50s. If you got younger kids, you're going to love it. So that is what is going on there. All right. You were talking about Alaska, and you were talking about how diabolical the outcome was with Ted Stevens. I want everybody out there listening right now to be aware of just how dastardly this plot that they have put in place is. And they really do believe that they can steal control of the Senate by having a fake guy that some of you accidentally vote for in Alaska. I know we sometimes want to play the flip the script. Can you imagine what Democrats would be doing if in a state like Georgia, if we had a candidate who had the exact same name as John Ossoff running in a competitive district, or New Hampshire or Michigan, trying to flip a Democrat seat by having a candidate that was the same name that was going to be on the ballot? It would be leading stories. You know this. MSNBC, front page New York Times, CNN. Republicans, Donald Trump tries to steal the election. They're not even talking about it. I mean, just from a purely honest perspective, they're not even making it a story, because they know Democrats have pulled a diabolical move, and they want people to be confused, and they don't want to draw attention to it.
1: Well, also tactically, the more people know about it, the less likely it is to succeed. So silence
2: on
1: this.
2: And maybe even blow up in their face, because people actually see it for what it is. And if you're a middle of the road voter, you're like, man, that's just not in fair spirit at all.
1: They want it to feel like business as usual in Alaska. There's a Senate race, no big deal. When this becomes a national story, everyone, and look, there's not a lot of the time where Alaska is in the spotlight in this way. So the people of Alaska, I think, will certainly take note of it. And the more people that are aware of the trick, the less effective the trick will be, which is just to confuse people. And I understand it's very easy. You know, I just went and voted. Who did I vote for?
2: You're being very CIA analyst on your voting. XOXO. You're treating it as a state secret.
1: No, I mean, I voted. I don't know. I almost let it rip. But you know what I mean? I like to keep with my principle here. Something on my shoulder. What is that? Anyway, but Clay, I think in this case, the ability to go into a polling booth and understand everything that's going on with all these different boxes you have to fill in when you're doing it, it actually can be a little, it's a government form. The writing isn't as clear as it should be. It's not as big as you would want. There's a lot of, you know, there's just a lot of stuff. There's a lot of races you don't care about in some of these things, and you don't even know who these names are. So I'm just telling you, there were thousands of people. Now, maybe some people voted for this far left progressive guy as a gag, or they knew the decoy Dan was who he was. He didn't get that many votes, but this is a Senate race that could come down to hundreds

0: using the power you have as a prosecutor or a judge for that matter, intentionally wanted to send an innocent person to destroy their reputation and their career. Remember, Ted Stevens lost the Senate race. He was prosecuted on a completely targeted hit where they stacked the deck and they knew that he never should have been prosecuted. They didn't care. He lost that Senate seat, and there were prosecutors. I'm sure they were Democrats, and you know, it's not hard to figure this stuff out. Obamacare was in, trying to get passed at the time. Clay, they wanted to lock him up for years. An old man. They wanted to put. Imagine you're a person who is taking a paycheck on behalf of the people of Alaska as a trusted, prosecutor and employee of the state, and you think that you want to put an innocent man away. Now, I will say, there was one of the prosecutors committed suicide. So. There was an understanding that your career,
1: is basically over for what you did and attempted to do. And look, I have done defense work in criminal law in my legal career. Those are hard gigs. You and I have talked about this quite a lot, and I do think more people are aware of it now. No matter how upright and upstanding of a life you are leading, if a prosecutor decided that he was going to or she was going to completely examine every single thing that you have ever done in your life, they could charge you with crimes. I'm talking about think of the person in your church who is the most trustworthy person. If you gave unlimited power to a prosecutor to investigate everything that the sweetest mom, grandma at your church has ever done, that prosecutor could find something to charge her with, which is why you have said, and I think it's very well said, that oftentimes it's the process, not the punishment of being the process is the punishment of being investigated, because you have to pay tens of thousands, sometimes hundreds of thousands, sometimes millions of dollars in legal fees to try to protect you and your family. And I've said this before. I got audited as soon as I started doing this show. And I said I never got audited ever in my life doing sports talk or radio. First year I do this show, boom. And it's basically, I think I ended up owing Buck $39.75 in additional taxes.
0: How dare you, sir? That $39. Chipping right away at the $40 trillion that we're running up as a debt.
1: $39.75, and I paid seven figures in taxes that year. They came after me for $39.75 in back owed taxes, and I paid seven figures in that year in taxes. This is what they do.
0: Yes. So a few things. One is that of the legacy items that Donald Trump can already claim as his own, I think the destruction of the fake news media, specifically CNN, MSNBC, the destruction of their credibility, the network news, ABC, CBS, NBC, taking them on and winning, and all of that, that is a legacy item for Trump that he did the nation a huge service, because they were just dishonest propaganda organs and they were getting away with being Democrat operatives for decades, pretending to be journalists. But another area, Clay, is by defeating the weaponization of the rule of law against him, this had been growing. The Ted Stevens thing makes me think about this. Democrats were just doing this over and over and over again. They did it to the Bush administration with the absolutely BS Scooter Libby prosecution after that total witch hunt investigation, which if you know anything about the case, you know it's a total witch hunt about the leak of the CIA officer. Give me a break. I was in the CIA. The whole thing was nonsense. The prosecution of Chris Christie for Bridgegate, the prosecution of Scott Walker with the abuse of John Doe laws for sexual assault survivors to basically take out all these people around Scott Walker in his political apparatus, and they couldn't tell anybody. I mean, think about that. You can't even go to the press and be like, hey guys, they did a pre-dawn raid on my house because the prosecutors were using a law or a tool that they had that was meant to protect sexual assault victims. It was crazy what they were doing there when you're familiar with that case. That was back when Scott Walker was a big

0: deal in Wisconsin. They tried to go after Rick Perry in Texas. I mean, Clay, when you start to stack it up, they went after completely trumped up after Bob McDonnell in Virginia. They wanted to go after his wife.
1: Yeah.
0: Federal prosecutors wanted to go after his wife.
1: Do you know who went after him? Do you remember? Jack Smith.
0: Yes.
1: Unanimously 9-0, the Supreme Court overturned Jack Smith. Did Democrats say, boy, this is a guy that we can't trust? No, they gave him the Trump case because they knew he would deliver even if there wasn't evidence of a crime, even if the Supreme Court might 9-0 him. He was their guy. Think about that. 9-0 in the Supreme Court is tough to pull off, Buck. It's hard to get whipped that bad.
0: Clay, they were telling McDonald that basically you take a guilty plea, we're going to put your wife in prison for corruption. His wife wasn't even in elected office, but she accepted, you know, like a watch and a golf trip or something. The whole thing was absolutely, my point about all this is that Donald Trump defeating that was absolutely essential because there's really nothing more toxic and tyrannical in a republic of free people than the abuse of the prosecutorial power for political ends. There's nothing that will bring about the collapse of any faith in the institutions or whatever, that the power to prosecute, this was taught to me by a friend who was a prosecutor, Clay, the power to prosecute is the power to destroy. And when that, just to prosecute, forget about, a jury of my peers will, good luck. A jury of my peers will acquit me, maybe. By the time you get there, you're probably bankrupted and ruined anywhere. Where do you go to get your reputation back, as the Reagan era official, I believe, said. So that Trump was able to defeat four criminal prosecutions, all of which were bogus and total bullcrap against him. This had been building for 20 years. It really had. And I think people need to see it that way. And it's one of the biggest wins that this president had, even if a lot of people don't understand it in that context.
1: Flip side, people, some are screaming right now, we haven't done that at all to Democrats.
0: That's true.
1: Not to be the downer, your very positive recitation of all those facts, but a lot of people are sitting and saying, yeah, but will they do it again? And we have not fought fire with fire. Virtually no Democrat has been held accountable for anything.
0: Who put sour milk in your Cheerios this morning?
1: I'm in a good mood. I launched a new media company. I'm excited, but I do also understand that while Trump has emerged victorious, we still have not seen actual consequences from so many people who did it to him.
0: This is why we get frustration from listeners, a lot of you, when I say something like, Fauci's not going to prison. He's not, but I understand people are frustrated because they know that he should if the law were applied fairly, and they want to see a prosecution even if it doesn't result in a prison sentence. It's a fight fire with fire mentality. I get it. It's not that we don't get it. I'm just telling you as a predictive matter, as a prediction. I don't think you're going to see Fauci. I don't think you're going to, James Comey's not going to spend a day in a prison cell. This is just the way it's going to happen. All right. Hopefully I'm wrong. When bad weather rolls through your area, the kind that knocks out the power, what's one of the first things to fail? It's likely cell phone service. In critical moments, cell towers can get overloaded with everyone using their cell phones, leaving you with no service or that SOS image on your phone. 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
1: Welcome back in, Clay and Buck. We got a lot of you who want to weigh in. Let me get to some of your calls and see who is up first. Let's see, Dimitri in Houston, you want to sum up socialism for us? Fire away.
18: Hey, good afternoon, guys. Thanks for your time. And I wanted to very quick to kind of summarize what is socialism. I was born and grew up in one. Basically, it's like me, Buck, and the families go out and have dinner. We all order at the same time. I order salad. You guys order some prominent Petrus, Pomerol, Bordeaux. And at the end of the evening, we all end up paying even and splitting that bill together. Well, Buck ordered expensive wine. You had more piece of the pie than me ordering the salad. This is practically what the socialism is. It's not always having equal contribution and equal distribution.
1: Thank you for the call. Making me a little bit hungry. I'm going to go get some lunch. We'll be back second hour next.
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20: From ABC News, I'm Michelle Franzen. Dr. Heidi Overton has been tapped by President Trump to lead the Food and Drug Administration. Overton, a top White House aide, has worked on several of the president's second-term health projects, including some of the most favored nation deals with drug companies to help lower prices. Overton still must be confirmed by the Senate and would replace Dr. Marty Makary, who resigned in May. U.S. tariffs on Canadian goods set to kick in today have now been delayed by 3 days. President Trump issuing that pause, saying so the U.S. and Canada can continue trade talks. The tariffs could face legal challenges and also could conflict with the trade deal that the president negotiated during his first term. More from ABC's Alex Prochet.
21: They were targeting a fairly narrow set of goods, about $20 billion worth of goods. That represents about 5% of the goods that we import from Canada. Things like steel, alcohol, furniture, autos. And that's also probably why you didn't really see the markets really dip upon the announcement of these tariffs.
20: President Trump, who visited North Korea's leader during the first term, says he's ready to do it again.
22: President Trump said Wednesday he'll meet with North Korean dictator Kim Jong-un this year, but he wouldn't say if he's been exchanging letters with him.
23: But I get along with him. And you know what? The fact that I get along with him, that's a good thing.
22: North Korea has sent troops to fight alongside the Russians in Ukraine and has supplied Iran with missile technology. The president Sunday announced he was directing Defense Secretary Pete Hegseth to substantially reduce joint U.S.-South Korea military exercises saying they were, quote, inappropriate and hostile toward North Korea. Karen Travers, ABC News, the White House.
4: The State Department this afternoon confirming four Americans were killed in a helicopter crash today in Kenya while on a tour with luxury travel agency and tour and beyond. That company expressing its deepest sympathies and says the cause of the crash is under investigation. 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
7: Here are the latest headlines from the KFBK newsroom. The California Taxpayers Association is trying to prove that the state's billionaires' tax is a bad idea.
19: The association has released a nearly 40-page report on Prop 40. Some of the highlights include that the diversity of the possible income to the state is unsound and the proposal's implementation of a timeline is unrealistic. The group also says that if the tax on the state's wealthiest residents passes, there will be long and costly lawsuits for years to come. I'm Jason Campadonia.
7: There are new rules about what kind of tires you can buy for your car. The California Energy Commission adopted new rules that require greater fuel efficiency standards. The rule will phase in by 2029 and would impact a big chunk of the tire replacement market. That's because new cars already come equipped with efficient tires. The state superintendent says he's optimistic about the future of the Sacramento City Unified School District.
24: California Superintendent of Public Instruction Tony Thurman says talks between the district and the state are productive. Without significant financial intervention, the Sacramento City Unified School District will run out of money by next year. Kevin Tripp, KFBK, Sacramento's News Radio.
7: 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I'm Dina Kodiak, now to traffic and weather together on KFBK, Sacramento's News Radio.
25: At 10:03, we got an accident in Woodland, southbound 5. This is right near Highway 113 South. A three-car crash looks to be blocking some lanes. Traffic is backed up starting at 113 North, but after that, looks good through the bypass, making way through the airport and all the way into the downtown Sacramento area. Also, some slow-and-go traffic out of the Davis area on that westbound 80. Looks like Caltrans doing some road work between Pedrick Road and Curry Road with one lane closed. Traffic begins stop-and-go starting after 113 and continues to Pedrick. Traffic on the 10s every 10 minutes, mornings and afternoons. Roy LaMilla, KPK News Radio, 93.1 FM, 1530 AM.
0: Partly sunny, very hot today with highs in the upper 90s to low triple digits. Mainly clear, comfortable tonight though as lows fall all the way to the upper 50s and low 60s. Mostly sunny, still very hot for Thursday with highs in the mid and upper 90s. I'm AccuWeather meteorologist Jason Caterina on KFBK, Sacramento's News Radio.
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1: Welcome in, Clay and Buck. We are having a great time hanging out with all of you as we roll into the second hour of the program. Want to tell you that in addition to Florida and Wyoming, which went fairly well across the board for the red team, Alaska remains a major battleground because of the dirty, sordid tricks of the Democrat Party trying to confuse people by putting a guy with the exact same name on the ballot. But also, there was, and I do think this may slide a bit under the radar, in the wake of Lindsey Graham's death, there was an immediate election that was put in place in South Carolina. Lindsey Graham had already won the Republican nomination and was going to win another six-year term in the Senate to represent South Carolina. After his death, his sister was appointed, and she is serving out the remainder of his term, which would go until around, we expect, until around January. And then there will be a new senator from South Carolina sworn in. There now is a runoff that is underway in South Carolina, and they had a debate last night. It is Darlene Graham against Ralph Norman. That is the final two contenders for this Senate seat. And last night, frankly, Darlene Graham got asked a question about foreign affairs, which was Lindsey Graham's specialty, and this is what that sounded like. Listen.
6: Senator, are Taiwan and the South China Sea national security issues for the United States? If so, why?
8: I'm sorry, could you repeat the question?
6: Are Taiwan and the South China Sea national security issues for the United States? And if so, why or how?
8: I'm just going to be honest here. I'm not on national security. I'm not that informed on national security. So, but I do support the military. My brother was in the Air Force for 33 years. So I will do everything I can to support the military. My dad was in the Army. I'm not a polished politician up here. National security is not my thing, not my area of expertise, but I do support the military.
1: Okay, Buck. This to me, we went after AOC for her answer on Taiwan when she was at an international affairs conference in Germany, if I remember correctly. This is a disqualifying answer, in my opinion. You're right now the sitting senator. So, Buck, you went to Taiwan. If you're going to raise your hand and say, I want to be a senator, you have to know about basic things relating to Taiwan. I'm sorry. This is an indefensible answer. She's not even running to be senator. She is a senator from South Carolina right now. If I had this job, I would, you would too. We would read every briefing book on the planet. You have to represent the whole state of South Carolina. Your brother was a foreign policy expert, and you got this gig because you happened to be his sister, and you know that you're going to have a debate, and you can't even familiarize yourself with the number one foreign policy topic? Buck, it's rare that I get super fired up about a Republican answer in a debate. This is disqualifying, in my opinion, and I'm sure Darlene Graham is a nice person. And I'm not trying to attack her, but the job is to know about Taiwan and the South China Sea. You traveled there. I mean, when you hear this, what do you think?
0: So I would start with, you know, we never want to be unkind. And I try to now.
1: I'm sure she's very nice. As
0: I'm walking backwards into this answer, because I think in some ways what I'm going to say might be even more harsh than what you said. I'm sure she's a lovely person. I don't know her. It's nice that she's serving her country in this role. But being a senator is not being a member of the PTA. Okay. You could be voting, you would think, on treaties between countries. You could be on the Senate Foreign Relations Committee, perhaps. You could have to vote on whether this country goes to war. And the problem with the answer, Clay, isn't that she gave a bad answer. It's that anybody who listens to this show could give a good enough answer it wasn't that she gave a poor answer. It was that she had no answer, which makes, and just admitted freely, she has no answer, which makes you wonder. And I ask this question not to be mean. Could she find Taiwan on a map with the names removed? I think the answer is 99%. No, she could not. Do you want a person who could not find Taiwan on a map, on an actual map? Honestly, Clay, could she find China on a map? Like, you start to go down this road, and I do not mean to be unkind. I'm sure she's a lovely woman, and she lost her brother, who was a patriot. But this is a United States Senate seat. Does it matter or does it not matter, everybody? Can we just pick people at random off the street to be nice? Does it matter or does it not matter? I understand President Trump has endorsed her. I suppose at some level it's because, you know, MAGA will tell her how to vote, and so she shall just... Well, then we don't have direct democracy. We actually have representatives. We have people that we put in positions to get information that the general public doesn't have access to, I might add, like in the Senate, classified information. They are empowered to make decisions in the name of the people of South Carolina, but in the name of the American people more broadly. And there need to be some standards. And I understand in the Trump era, we've all gotten very comfortable with a lot of nepotism and a sense of a dynastic approval of things. I do think that there should be some limits. That's all. And I don't know this lady. I have no ill will toward her. I'm sure she's a lovely person. And it's sad that her brother, who was a great patriot and a great American passed away recently. And I do think that her stepping in, Clay, for the remainder of the term, it's a tradition. I'm okay with that. She has now chosen to. I don't think we would sit here if she just gave this answer at some press conference or something while she's sitting. It'd be like, look, guys, she's finishing out. She might have like one vote or two between she votes with the Republicans, not a big deal. She wants a 6-year term in the United States Senate. And for anybody who's going to tell me, oh, but it doesn't matter. Oh, she's not a foreign policy expert. Is there any level of knowledge that should be required for a person to get your vote as a United States Senator to a person who would say that? Is there any baseline level of not? I don't think this is being intellectually snobbish or being a mean nerd or anything like that at all. If you have a passing familiarity with reading the newspaper, you can answer this question. And I bear her no ill will. She's been put in this position. I think she's a lovely. I don't want anyone writing in, you're being mean. I'm not being mean to Darlene. I'm sure she's a great human being. But why go to a debate if you can't answer a question like this? Why put yourself in that position?
1: It is the most foundational foreign policy question that you could be asked. She knows that she is going to a debate. To me, it's disrespectful of voters to not do basic research to be able to tell them what you think of questions that are this significant. And again, she may very well be a very nice person. She may be a great mom. That doesn't mean she deserves to be one of 100 senators. There's only 53 Republicans who represent the entire nation. You should have to have at least, at the bare minimum, the average intelligence on political issues as these listeners right now across the country. What do you think? 95% of our listeners could answer that question better than Darlene Graham did.
0: No, 100%.
1: Maybe higher.
0: 100%.
1: Maybe 100%.
0: Every single one of the people listening to this right now, if you listen to our show, you've heard us talk about Taiwan, China, but also it just shows a baseline level. Listening to this show, I'm just going to say it, shows a baseline, at least, in many cases, people are political nerds or obsessed with national security, and they love this show because we go into details on some of that stuff, on top of talking about Subarus and the WNBA and everything else. But no, 100% of this audience can answer the question better than that, because if you listen to this show, you have intellectual curiosity and you know what's going on in the world. If you cannot tell me anything about China and Taiwan, anything whatsoever, and you want to be United States Senator, there's going to be a base. Trump would never give an answer like this, just to be clear, on anything ever. Trump would never just be like, yeah, I don't know anything about that thing that's important. So, you know, Trump sometimes, he at least shows you the instincts that he approaches something with, which for a lot of people is enough. You can't just say, I vote present on whether we'd go to war to defend Taiwan against China. You can't do that.
1: She's a current sitting senator. the bare minimum that you can do is basic research on the job that you have right now. She's making nearly roughly $200,000 a year to represent the people of South Carolina right now. And to your point, I think you could give a little bit more grace, although I still think it's frankly indefensible, even as a sitting senator, to have this answer. But she is arguing, I deserve to represent the people of South Carolina for the next 6 years. And she's not willing to do the bare minimum of preparation before she goes into a debate. By the way, I think this is also an indictment of everybody advising her. What debate prep did they do with her? I get that it's overwhelming. You're not used to talking for a living. You and I talk for a living. Guess what? Talking for a living in front of a crowd is a big part of being a politician, so you better get better at it. Who advised her? Usually you have people who will set you down and walk through debate prep with you. Here are, Buck, you and I could have given her 20 questions that she's going to get answered, get asked. Here's a debate binder. You could go on GPT.
0: You and I are approaching this from a different clay. It's not that she doesn't do debate prep. It's that she doesn't read the newspaper. That's a different thing. That's a new level.
1: But she has this job. It's an insult to the people of South Carolina, to me, to go on the stage and not have done the bare minimum of research for the questions you're going to get asked. But yes, this is a sign that she pays no attention to politics at all for the last 20 years.
0: She wasn't asked a question, about what's going on in, you know, Myanmar or something. I mean, there's some level of obscurity.
1: If she had gotten asked, hey, what do you think about Moldovan elections coming up in November? I would be like, well, that's really an unfair question.
0: And nobody would even really, but even that, I think you kind of come up with something like, well, I think we stand with democracy and our allies. And, you know, there's an answer that everybody should be able to give. But this matters because there's a primary going on right now. And she has been endorsed by President Trump. And in this primary, Darlene Graham is up against Ralph Norman. And they're both appearing on this ballot. August 25th is the actual primary election day, but early voting is underway. Let's open this up. We got a lot of listeners in South Carolina. Yeah. If you feel differently or you feel the same, weigh in on this one. And again, I think we try to be very careful. It's not about being mean. It's not about bashing Darlene Graham at all as a person or anything else. I'm sure she's, I truly mean this. We're not saying this in a supercilious way. She's probably a lovely person. I haven't met her. I don't know her, but I'm sure she's a lovely person. And she means well for her state, for her country. And Lindsey was, I didn't always agree with Lindsey Graham, but he was a patriot and he did serve, and he did care about America a whole heck of a lot. So respect for all of that. I just don't think that this kind of, a moment is, look, people could say, oh, it was just a moment. Yeah, but so was Biden saying that he defeated Medicare. Remember? But that moment was enough. We all saw it. This was a very tough moment. And, you know, Trump's already endorsed her, so I'm sure he's not going to back off of that. But South Carolina or anybody else you want to weigh in, but particularly we'll put to the front of the line here on the calls, the talkbacks, anyone in South Carolina, because you're voting on this. This is an active political decision.
1: Yes.
0: We're not digging up the past or taking cheap shots or anything like that. But we're deciding who's going to represent, because whoever wins the GOP primary is going to be the senator. So we're deciding who's going to have this Senate seat right now, or rather you who live in South Carolina are deciding it. All right, I'm going to switch gears here for a second while we take the calls on this. Something very special happens in the offices of OBGYNs. Pregnant mothers meet their child for the first time via ultrasound. To see your child in its infancy, developing their form and hearing the heartbeat in real time, it's such a precious moment. Same thing also happens at preborn clinics nationwide every day. Pregnant moms, many of them with unplanned pregnancies, meet their unborn baby as well. And it's part of their journey for deciding whether they're going to give life or choose abortion for their baby. Preborn is on the front lines trying to save as many of these babies as possible, because they know that ultrasound experience, plus all the care and support and love that they give these mothers who walk into the clinics, means that more than 80% of the time, the baby is given life. This past year, they saved the lives of more than 80,000 unborn children. 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Preborn is a 5-star rated charity sponsored by Preborn.
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1: Welcome back in. You guys may have overloaded Sport and State. After I bragged about the fact that you could see us on video there, you right now cannot see us on video there. So, positive, you went to the website. Negative, we are still dealing with massive inflows. There's always things, as those of you who have built new websites know, front pages are great. There's something that's tweaked a couple of pages back. We will be there every day from noon to 3 Eastern, and you will be able to watch us. And Brian in Orlando, Florida, can allow the car to drive while he watches us because he has a Tesla. Brian, what you got for us?
4: Clay, I tell you what, you guys are amazing. 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We've got a medical delivery thing here. 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My first bill, I can't believe my whole house.
0: So you're saying your electric bill for Tesla versus getting gas for a car?
4: It's zero. It's a free car. 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It's $40 a month for 3,000 miles.
1: Thank you for the call. You are preaching to the choir. We were last night at dinner, Buck. We were having conversations and one of the guys came up talking about how much, it was Sean Hannity was talking about how much he loves his Tesla.
0: One of the guys. Is this guy, is like the most famous conservative commentator of his generation. What's his name again?
1: We talked to so many people last night. I was trying to remember who was bragging on Tesla with me and it was Sean Hannity talking about how he loves fast cars and everything else, but he bought a Tesla and he couldn't stop talking about how much he loves it and how fast it is. And I will say, Buck, if you are a muscle car guy out there,
0: the Tesla will smoke you.
1: It goes to 60 miles an hour faster than almost any car out there on the planet.
0: Also, Hannity said that he could beat you in an MMA fight and that his daughter would smoke me in tennis. We got roughed up by Sean yesterday. Not holding back. Yeah,
1: that is accurate.
0: Going for it. By his daughter, I'm sure. If she was a D1 female, yeah, she would kick my ass. That's okay.
1: Michigan Wolverine, his daughter, great tennis player, and then his son played at Wake Forest. Both of them were D1 tennis players, super talented athletes. 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
5: Here are the latest headlines from the KFBK newsroom. The statewide average gas price is down by a penny. A gallon of regular is now $5.57. In Sacramento County, gas is now $5.42. The least expensive average price in California can be found in Sutter County, where gas is $5.21. State and federal leaders are gathering today at Lake Tahoe for the annual Tahoe Summit, where protecting the iconic lake's future will take center stage. The 30th annual summit at Sand Harbor comes as officials warn Lake Tahoe faces growing threats from climate change, invasive species, and changing weather patterns.
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5: The A's lost again to the Royals yesterday, and they're trying to avoid a sweep this week. The four-game series continues today and tomorrow in Kansas City. After that, the A's will head to Houston to face the Astros for three games over the weekend. Your next update in 30 minutes. I'm Dina Kodiak. 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
2: At 10:31, we're checking the Newcastle area, westbound 80, just after Newcastle Road. We have reports of a large metal fencing on the roadway. Looks like cars are swerving around to avoid it, but so far not seeing any delays as you're making your way through the area. CHP on the way to clear that off the roadway. Also through Roseville on southbound 65, seeing it a little below the limit between Blue Oaks and Pleasant Grove. Once you get past all of that, looks good between Galleria and I-80. Traveling down south, the southbound Cap City Freeway, from the Cap City Freeway split to Fulton Avenue, seeing a little bit of crowded traffic, but after that, clears out really nicely to Cal Expo, and then after the American River, no delays as you're making way down through the Midtown area. WX, no major delays between Highway 99 and I-5. Traffic on the 10s every 10 minutes, mornings and afternoons. Roy LaMilla, KPK News Radio, 93.1 FM, 1530 AM.
6: Partly sunny and hot this afternoon, high 97 to 101. Tonight, clear, low 59 to 63. Mostly sunny on Thursday, high tomorrow 95 to 99, and partly sunny Friday, high 91 to 95. I'm AccuWeather's Andy Robb on KFBK.
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0: All right, welcome back in here to Clay and Buck. Man, the show is flying by today, and we're going to take more of your calls and talkbacks and all the rest of it. Big day in Florida yesterday, or the last 24 hours, Byron Donalds got the win for the primary for the governor's seat. And we've also got Ashley Moody looking good for the Senate seat that is open here. And we had some very interesting races playing out. Wanted to get some of your talkbacks. You know what, Clay? I'm just going to go right to this one. Where did he go? I want the one who was upset with us, who says you guys, oh yes, D, podcast listener Chris in Michigan. Okay, Chris, here you go, play it.
17: Playing Buck. You guys can't wait to find a reason to criticize a Republican. Do you do the same for the Democrats? Ridiculous on how you jumped on Graham's sister for her non-answer. Not the best answer, but you guys, you say we should disqualify her and vote for the Democrat? Idiotic.
0: Okay, Chris, first of all, just point of fact, there's a Republican primary going on. So there's another
1: Tuesday.
0: 1 week. In 1 week, there is another Republican who has an A-plus rating from, like, Right to Life and the NRA. And, I mean, you know, there's another Republican running who has been doing this thing known as politics and reading the newspaper occasionally for a long time. Number two, there are criticisms that we will take on hand here. You know, whether we're too favorable to one person in politics or too critical of another, the notion that we do not lambaste Democrats, fillet them like fish verbally on this show for hours a day is the craziest thing I've ever heard, Chris. Chris, we love that you listen. We love you for listening. All we do is mock the idiocy of Democrats. How can you think that we don't do that, Chris? My head is actually exploding. How is this? Because there's other people that are calling him the same thing. Why don't you guys ever criticize Democrats? I have special voices for Democrats. I need to take a time out.
1: All right, let me out. while Buck calms down. There is a primary. If you are not following this, as Chris is clearly not following this, you have a choice if you're a Republican in South Carolina. By the way, producer Greg just cleared up the phone lines. So 800-282-2882. Only South Carolinians can weigh in. While we wait for South Carolinians to weigh in on the debate that happened, I believe, last night, one week out, the 25th, Ralph Norman is a Republican. Darlene Graham is a Republican. One of them is going to win the primary on Tuesday. The winner of that primary will then run against a Democrat in November and will win. So you are picking your senator for the next 6 years on Tuesday in South Carolina. Okay. I don't know very much about Ralph Norman. I do know that when AOC gave this answer last year, we obliterated her on this program. Okay. AOC was asked basically the same exact question. I'm going to play them side by side. I want you guys to listen to it. Take off your rose-colored glasses and think to yourself, which one of these answers was better? Crazily, AOC got an F. I think she was better than Darlene Graham, but I can't recall it perfectly. Here was AOC. I'm going to play it, and then I'll play Darlene Graham. Listen to AOC asked about Taiwan.
11: Would and should the U.S. actually commit U.S. troops to defend Taiwan if China were to move?
12: You know, I think that this is such a, you know, I think that this is a, this is of course a very longstanding policy of the United States. And I think what we are hoping for is that we want to make sure that we never get to that point. And we want to make sure that we are moving in all of our economic research and our global positions to avoid any such confrontation and for that question to even arise.
1: Okay, that's AOC. Well, Buck, that's a bad answer.
0: Very bad answer.
1: But she got to an answer eventually at the end. Okay, she was a sitting congresswoman attending a foreign policy conference. You can go back and listen. We filleted her for this.
0: Can I also say, I think that what was really the problem with that answer, she was verbally stalling. You and I do radio. Yes. We know this from when you're trying to find a way to get yourself back to, especially if you've prepped on something or if you've prepared in advance to say something. We just go extemporaneously all the time here on the show. But if I was going to be in a debate, I'm sure I'd dive into certain issues and have in my head at least a structure of how to answer them. She was stalling. She was saying words while trying to reach into her memory for what is she supposed to say. That's what that's for. So it's a bad, it's a very bad. And when she got there, it still wasn't good. That's the thing. It's not like she kicked it into another gear, but that's a bad answer. It is not I have no idea what is going on in the world answer. And by the way, we have people calling in on this. Can I just add?
1: So, yeah, like, let's play Darlene Graham one more time.
0: Oh, you want to go head to head? Okay.
1: That's AOC. Now you can compare. Be fair. That was AOC, really bad. Here is Darlene Graham last night.
13: Senator, are Taiwan and the South China Sea national security issues for the United States? If so, why?
19: I'm sorry, could you repeat the question?
13: Are Taiwan and the South China Sea national security issues for the United States? And if so, why or how?
3: I'm just going to be honest here. I'm not on national security. I'm not that informed on national security. So, but I do support the military. My brother was in the Air Force for 33 years. So I will do everything I can to support the military. My dad was in the Army. I'm not a polished politician up here. National security is not my thing, not my area of expertise, but I do support the military.
1: Okay.
0: She's not running to be librarian at the local high school, everybody. She wants to be in the United States Senate.
1: One of the 100 most important elected officials in the United States Capitol. That's what a senator is. One of the

0: But I want to hear from South Carolinians, and you can break down yourself. We played AOC's answer, for which she was condemned, attacked, ridiculed, even by left-wing media, because it was so bad that they couldn't even ignore it.
1: So, and that answer, by the way, was head and shoulders above the one that Darlene Graham gave.
0: Correct.
1: Just to be objective. And we've said that AOC is stupid. I think she's politically very dangerous and very powerful, but she's, you know, and stupid is honestly, she's more ignorant than she is stupid. She has a level of cunning, and she certainly is good on social media, and she can be charming. She has her things. Darlene Graham, I'm sure, is a lovely person and has some of those qualities and everything else. Let's take Stuart in Greenville, South Carolina. He wants to weigh in on this one. A South Carolinian, what have you got for us? Stuart in Greenville, going once. Stuart in Greenville, going. You got us, buddy? Are you there? Oh, okay. Brian in Orlando.
0: Your screen is frozen, I think. Mike in Charleston, South Carolina. Mike, are you there?
1: Guys, we're
0: trying to hit one out of three here.
2: Yeah, I'm here.
0: Okay, Mike, fire away. Okay, put them on pause. Producer Greg, get them queued up. Let them understand that when we say their name, they should start talking. A little bit of an advice from me in general. I've been giving this for a long time. If for some reason someone's name is different than the name you have given and you are waiting on hold as a caller, there is no harm whatsoever in you starting to talk. If you're talking and you're not talking back to us, it's not a big deal. If we are talking to you and you do not talk back to us, then millions of people are waiting to hear what you have to say and you aren't saying anything. So general advice for people who are on hold, when I say a name, start talking. It might be you. It's possible that the name is a little bit different. It's possible that your hometown is different than actually you have given. That happens when people are typing up. But just start talking. You never go wrong if you talk on radio. Good life lesson.
1: Mike in South Carolina claims to be ready now. Come on, Mike. Step up, buddy.
2: Thanks for the coaching. I really appreciate that.
0: Thank you.
2: Listen, I don't disagree with the points that you made. They're valid. But when Lindsey was a freshman, he didn't know anything about a lot of the issues. That gal has had to put up with a whole lot of stuff in the last month and a half.
0: So here's where I'm going to disagree.
1: Let him finish.
0: Mike.
1: Let him finish.
0: I think Lindsey Graham has always been very astute when it came to foreign policy issues. And certainly, even when he was a freshman in the Senate, he was a prosecutor in the House in the impeachment trials. This guy was an astute political figure, whether you agreed with him or disagreed. He represented South Carolina well for generations. When he was a first-year senator, he knew what his answer would have been on Taiwan.
2: She will as well. She's got Lindsey's entire staff. They're like a family.
0: And okay, so why couldn't she answer this question in the debate? She's a senator right now.
2: But I don't think that you, I understand, I don't disagree with what you're saying, Clay, but my point is this, to be well-schooled in all of this and in a matter of a month and a half is kind of a stretch.
1: Okay, so Mike, I get where you're going, and I appreciate it. Hold on a second. This isn't a family heirloom. Like, this isn't a painting that should pass from one person to another. It's a United States Senate seat. Why do you think... It's one thing that she's in the seat. She was appointed. You had the untimely death of Senator Graham. May he rest in peace. This is about the next 6 years for your state, one of two senators. Why is she the best possible human being who wants the job for that job?
2: Because she's got Lindsey's entire staff who's been together for years and can advise her and get her up to speed on all of the issues that Lindsey,
0: I understand that, Mike, but with all due respect, the staff exists to put your policy into place. I just started a new sports media company. It's my company. I'm responsible for everything. If I said my staff handles everything and I couldn't answer a single question, there would be no reason whatsoever why I should be the CEO

0: the company. The decider is the senator. So the staff works for her. If they are working for her and they prepared her for that Senate debate answer, she should fire them all because they failed her. So again, there are only 100 people in the United States Senate in the whole country. Are you telling me she's the best representative for South Carolina for the next 6 years? The only qualification she has is she is Lindsey Graham's sister. That's it.
1: James in Greenwood, South Carolina, wants to answer your question. James, you're up next. What have you got for us?
2: Hey, Buck. I do agree that she should have had better prep. But I think what most people want is someone's got a good head on their shoulders and it's kind of rational. As opposed to her voting for her over Ralph, I don't want another career politician in. I think that this anti-incumbent attitude is on fire, and I love it, because we want somebody in there that's going to think. You know, even if she doesn't have all the answers now, I just want somebody that has a good head on her shoulders, and I'll probably be voting for her over Ralph.
3: Wow.
1: Okay.
0: I don't know anything. Look, I know nothing about Ralph Norman. Nothing. I don't know if he's the best choice for South Carolina either. I'm not saying that he is. This is not my expertise. I would not vote for anyone who could not tell you what they would do on the most basic level if Taiwan was invaded. Or, Buck, she didn't even get asked that directly, just how significant of an issue is this? She didn't even get the hypothetical of what would you tell the president if he called you 10 minutes after we had just had an invasion, because he would have called Lindsey Graham.
1: So Ralph, career politician, just to be clear, and again, I'm not on the like Ralph Norman for president bandwagon here. I don't even know about the guy until this all came up. But Clay, he grew a small construction business his father had into one of the biggest real estate developers in South Carolina. So he's a private sector guy for his career. He was very successful and now has been serving in the House of Representatives. So, yeah, I mean, he's not a career politician is my point. He's actually a career real estate developer. He's only been in the Congress since, I'm trying to find this as we're going in real time here. When did he first get in, guys?
0: Let me read, Buck. We'll come back.
1: 2017. So, you know.
0: We'll take your call. South Carolinians are loading the lines. I want to tell you about the IFCJ and the incredible difference they can make in Israel. I saw it for myself when I traveled to the Holy Land, the work that they are doing. This is a New Jersey-based corporation that has existed for over 40 years. They build bomb shelters. 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
15: 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Epstein would become one of the world's most infamous predators, a man who could have faced decades in prison but served just 13 months in his own wing of a county jail.
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15: 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Truth and Lies, Jeffrey Epstein.
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0: Welcome back in. We're going to get to your calls, South Carolinians. I'm going to let everybody get lined up. We have a little bit of a short segment here. We also have an unfortunate comment from Darlene Graham. She said that 50 million people live in South Carolina last night during the debate. That's more people than live in any state in the country. And the number is actually around 5 million. It's kind of a disastrous performance. Now, to be fair, the most disastrous performance I can remember in a Senate debate, Buck, was Fetterman in 2022 against Dr. Oz.
1: But he had an excuse for it, and he said he was going to get better, which actually happened.
0: Yes, he couldn't speak. But legitimately the worst performance I've ever seen in a debate, even worse than Biden in the June debate 2024 that ended his political career. Fetterman has turned into a decent senator. I'm trying to be kind here. Debate performances do not always illuminate perfectly how you will do in the job. Having said that, not doing basic research on the most important issues that could face our country and being prepared for answers to questions about them is not a sign that you're going to be a great steward on behalf of the state. We will continue next.
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4: From ABC News, I'm Michelle Franzen. Talks are off between the U.S. and Iran. President Trump says he will not commit to a new round of negotiations yet, but says the U.S. has control over the Strait of Hormuz, even though Iran claims its blockade remains in effect.
5: We have possession, complete control of the Strait. I mean, outside of nuisance value, and there is nuisance value when they shoot a drone every once in a while, but and not everybody's going to go through, but they come through.
4: Just minutes before a new round of tariffs was supposed to hit imported Canadian goods last night, President Trump paused the tariffs for 3 days so talks between the U.S. and Canada could continue on a trade deal. Those tariffs could face legal hurdles. ABC's Alex Perchet says everything seems to be on the table.
6: He also floated reviving the Keystone XL pipeline. You remember, that was a project that was scrapped in 2021 over environmental concerns. Trump saying that it may be awoken from the grave. But aside from that, we don't really know what Canada is offering in return here.
4: In California, the search for a missing woman from Fairfield has now turned into a criminal investigation.
7: Chantel Brooks, known as CeCe, went missing over a month ago. The 36-year-old was seen leaving her job as a desk clerk at a hotel on July 17th, and then she disappeared. Initially, police said it was just a missing persons case, but now they believe her disappearance did involve foul play. Dozens of search warrants have been served. Her brother says they're in the dark and want to know what police know.
8: Like, hold on, what's going on? Is there, like, new information that we didn't find out about?
7: Fairfield police are not saying why they now believe foul play was involved. Her family says they're mad and frustrated. Alex Stone, ABC News.
4: New promise for patients battling melanoma. Merck and Moderna announced today their experimental mRNA personalized cancer therapy vaccine succeeded in a large late-stage trial. The FDA has not indicated when or if it may approve the treatment. 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
9: Here are the latest headlines from the KFBK newsroom. Day one of the landmark trial against Meta in an Oakland federal courthouse on Tuesday went well, according to California Attorney General Rob Bonta.
10: I'm probably biased, but I found our case to be incredibly compelling.
9: The trial resumes today. Someone has reportedly poisoned dozens of mature trees at one of Lake Tahoe's private beaches, and investigators are looking at whether the motive could be as simple as improving a million-dollar view.
11: Investigators are now combing through permit applications of people who requested to have the trees removed. They're reportedly working a theory that the person purposefully poisoning the trees may be trying to drive up property value by getting a better view of the lake from their homes. Police say someone is drilling holes in the roots of these century-old pine trees and pouring chemicals inside the trees, causing them to die. I'm Jason Campadonia.
9: A Yuba County school is the latest to receive a bomb threat.
12: Wheatland Union High School got a bomb threat yesterday, but officials found there was no real danger. The Wheatland Police Department got an anonymous bomb threat during the night. Authorities say the threat was made using an AI-generated voice, similar to hoaxes that have targeted other schools nationwide. Kevin Tripp, KFBK, Sacramento's News Radio.
9: 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I'm Dina Kodiak, now traffic and weather together on KFBK, Sacramento's News Radio.
13: At 11:03, this report sponsored by Cache Creek Casino Resort. An accident in the clearing stages in Woodland, southbound 5, right near 113 South. We had an accident that had some lanes blocked, but looks like things are running at the limit now as they clear this off the roadway, and you're moving at the limit as you're making way to the airport and into downtown Sacramento. You love the way the place feels. 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Traffic on the 10s every 10 minutes. 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
14: This afternoon, partly sunny, hot, high 97 to 101. Clear tonight, low 59 to 63. Thursday, mostly sunny, high 95 to 99. And Friday, high 91 to 95. I'm AccuWeather's Andy Robb on KFBK, Sacramento's News Radio.
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7: 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We thank you for doing so. As we finished the last hour, we were discussing, not only has Byron Donalds won easily in Florida, and he will be the next governor from Florida, we had Angie Nixon, a Democrat socialist, beat Alex Vindman, despite the fact that Vindman had spent over $16 million. The Democrat socialist in Florida won by 12 points, 56-44%. We have a Alaska situation that we are going to cover extensively on this program, where Democrats are trying to steal a Republican Senate seat by running somebody with the same name and a different middle initial. I guess, Buck, they could have got the guy to change his name so that he had the exact same middle initial as well. But that because of a four-way running situation going on in Alaska. We had a new senator picked in Wyoming. Lots of different activity going on last night in Florida, Wyoming, and in Alaska. Also last night, we had a South Carolina debate. To refresh, this is a Republican debate. On Tuesday, there will be a decision made. Darlene Graham, the sister of Lindsey Graham, or Ralph Norman, that is the choice on the Republican primary side for whom will get a six-year Senate term, because the Republicans are going to win the statewide race in South Carolina. Last night did not go well for Darlene Graham. She was asked about the situation in the South China Sea as it pertains to Taiwan. She did not have an answer at all, said she was not basically prepared to have an answer there. She also said that 50 million people live in South Carolina. That clip is also going mega viral and playing and ricocheting all over the place. Listen.
17: 50 million people in South Carolina.
7: Well, I thought we would play a longer version of the clip than we did. But she was saying that 50 million people lived in South Carolina, and half of them had financial challenges that they were dealing with. The population in South Carolina, around 5 million.
18: kind of a big deal. You would think when you say 50 million, a light bulb might go off in your head as you recognize that that's more people than live in California, Texas, Florida, more people than live in all of Canada. 50 million people would be a pretty crowded South Carolina if that were the case. Maybe we can grab the longer form version of that, but that clip is going viral. To be fair, maybe she just misspoke. She did not correct it. That's kind of a big whiff. It makes me think, Buck, that she might have read some sort of briefing material and thought 5 million was 50 million, which also does not speak well. Again, she has not had a job where she had to speak publicly and analyze, frankly, complicated issues. A lot of people from South Carolina weighing in. I'm going to go just in order of the amount of time that they have been waiting, not in order of what their take is. And that means we start with Brad in Columbia, South Carolina. Brad, what's your take?
19: Hey, Clay and Buck. Rush has some big shoes to fill, but y'all doing a pretty good job of filling them.
18: Thank you.
19: Yeah, I have to disagree with some of these guys. This is not the local librarian. This is not a business. Lindsey Graham was a good senator, but if we look back at history, he wasn't the kindest to some of our conservative causes. So the fact that we're just going to hand this to his sister just because it's his sister kind of boils my blood a little bit. I mean, Ralph Norman doesn't have to go to Washington to make money, to become rich. He's already fairly wealthy. And I don't see him staying up there for a career. I mean, you know, let's face it, Lindsey Graham was a career politician, but I'm assuming some of these folks that had that argument would probably have voted for him again instead of maybe a newer Republican running in the primary.
18: Thank you for the call, Brad. Lindsey Graham won comfortably the nomination. He was going to be senator for six more years. Doesn't mean everybody agrees with what Lindsey Graham advocated for. But Buck, Lindsey Graham would have had a good answer, even if you didn't agree with him, with every single question that he was asked in a South Carolina primary.
20: Well, he would have been like, bomb him and bomb him again and keep bombing him and make sure there are more bombs dropped on him. I know what Lindsey would have said. So,
18: and for people out there who say this doesn't matter, I would argue there is a very real reason that Brett Kavanaugh is a Supreme Court justice, because Lindsey Graham cut through the noise during that sham attack proceeding on Brett Kavanaugh. I thought it was his finest moments in the Senate. He may be Brett Kavanaugh in the Senate because of what Lindsey said that day. Could Darlene Graham?
20: I'm glad you reminded us of that. I think in my mind, no question that was Lindsey Graham's finest moment in the United States Senate, because it was about more than being a senator. It was about being a decent and brave human being in that moment. So hats off to Lindsey.
18: Unscripted.
20: For that.
18: So much of this stuff is BS. People read off prompters. They're reading what somebody else wrote. That was an unscripted moment of pure honesty that connected with the American public, and I think largely propelled Brett Kavanaugh, a bunch of those people who had weak knees and weren't otherwise going to have the spine to stand up for Brett Kavanaugh. Lindsey Graham did it, and he helped to give them a little bit of steel in their spine through his.
20: I do not believe, and some of this is going to come up, I'm sure, in the future in other ways. I do not like political dynasties as a concept. I do not like monarchy. That's why I don't like the whole, even though they don't have power, even the British monarchy annoys me, because none of these people have earned their importance. They were born into some level of importance. I'm not a fan of nepotism. I'm not saying it doesn't exist. I'm not saying it isn't a powerful force in a lot of different ways. And you know, people say, oh, what about George W. Bush? Yeah, I don't think that's a big check mark in favor of nepotism, everybody. I hate to be the bearer of that news, but I think that your last name should not, in fact, be the primary characteristic that you have for getting massive political power in the case of a president or even being a United States senator. And you look at the way they're gaming this with the decoy Sullivan, decoy Dan, up in Alaska. That's just playing a different name game. But there should be more to it than just somebody's last name. I firmly Amen. Believe that. I think that's a principle. I think it's a defensible principle. I think it's one that some of us are going to have to defend in conservative circles in the years ahead. Because, and by the way, that doesn't mean if somebody's great and they're fantastic and they happen to have the name that also brings them prominence, well, you can judge people on their merits, of course. But I'm waiting to hear, oh, she'll learn. You're really not supposed to learn the basics after you become a senator for 6 years about things that affect your role as a senator. No one's saying, I wish she had a better jump shot. Like, this is about stuff you're supposed to know. We've got others. Let's get to those callers. I don't want to filibuster.
18: I'm going to continue to go in the order in which they have been waiting. Next up is Charlie in Charleston.
5: Hey, Clay. Hey, Buck. I like your take, and I agree with you. I don't think she's ready for the job of senator. I think, the China-U.S. relations is a top five foreign policy issue for of great concern, and I think anybody that's seeking this job should be ready with an answer for that question. I disagree with one of the former callers who said that she could rely on her staff. I mean, she would be the leader of that staff. I mean, that's the very reason we criticized Biden, that he was being directed by his...
20: That's absolutely correct, by the way. That's a great point. I was going to say that, you know, we didn't like the Weekend at Bernie's thing with Biden. I don't think we would like that puppeteering going on for Darlene Graham.
18: Amen, Charlie. It's a great point. And I would argue that's truly troubling, because if you're not well versed enough to have a basic answer yourself, then you're going to go in whatever direction your staff points you. We're not doing anything to elect the staff. It's a great point. Just like Biden being sort of the Trojan horse candidate. The Weekend at Bernie's candidate, do Republicans want to pick somebody who's not able to make his or her own decisions? Thank you, Charlie. Next up on the wait is Rusty in Columbia, South Carolina.
21: Good afternoon. It's a pleasure to talk to you, and I just wanted to make the observation that anybody that watched that debate and who happened to have been undecided would have to be a borderline idiot not to vote for Ralph Norman. Ralph acquitted himself well, and I have to say, I mean, Lindsey Graham was a friend of mine, and I've met his sister a number of times, but she just didn't do well. And unlike what I think Clay was that said, you're electing a senator for 6 years, we could have a contest here if somebody as weak as Darlene ended up with that nomination.
20: Yeah, meaning it wouldn't necessarily just be a lock for Republicans. Look, I think that it's also at some level. Thank you, sir. Excellent call.
18: Let me ask him, is he still there? Because he said he knows him personally. I'm curious because as a Southerner, sometimes people are worried about being unkind. And obviously, Lindsey Graham passed. You knew Lindsey Graham. What would you say to people who say, hey, her brother just died? You guys are being, including me and Buck and maybe others, you guys are being uncharitable to her. You know them both. What would you say?
21: Well, I don't think charity and being nice to somebody and sympathizing with them over the death of a close relative, I don't think that necessarily merits election to the United States Senate. On the contrary, come to grips with your loss and move on.
20: Thank you very much. I'm also
21: because you had a death in the family.
20: Thank you. I will piggyback off of this caller. I echo this caller's sentiment. This caller, A+, high five, five star review on Google, would review this caller to a friend. I would also say this about it, Clay. I criticize this, and so I try to be consistent about these things. Biden was very quick to use personal tragedy, always in a really, I'm not saying Darlene Graham is exploiting anything, to be clear, but Biden did exploit personal tragedy, and it was real tragedy, for political gain. He absolutely did, got sworn in the hospital room. I mean, it was very clear what the games that he was playing for his own personal gain. And I think that that's wrong, because I think it's irrelevant to the office, right? Whether or not you'd be good at the job. The fact that I'm not saying she's exploiting Lindsey Graham's death, but the fact that Lindsey Graham died, to me, has nothing to do with whether she is a good, and being sympathetic and kind about that, has nothing to do with whether she would herself be a good senator for 6 years. I'm not even talking about the interim thing, which quite honestly, you could raise issues about that. I've kind of said okay on the interim senator thing because it is quick and, you know, there's some legacy and some sense of it. But I don't know, maybe actually, Clay, people might argue caving on that is the root of the whole problem.
18: I would also, I'm going to take one more call before we go to break. I would also point out, Buck, on that front, that what would have happened if Lindsey Graham hadn't died, had just decided, you know what, I need to step down, and he wanted Darlene to be his replacement. Would South Carolinians have gone along with that? I don't think they would have. I don't think if Lindsey Graham had said, you know what, I'm 71, I don't think I have the fire in my belly to do this job anymore, I'm going to step down. I want all of you to go vote for Darlene. I actually don't think that would have translated into the primary at all. If he himself had said, go vote for my sister, I think a lot of people would have said, record scratch moment. What?
20: A Senate seat does not belong to anyone except for the people of the state who get to decide who they will confer it to every 6 years. It does not. It is not a family heirloom, okay? This is not a vintage Rolex that you get to give to father to son, or in this case, to sister. I don't understand. To me, this is very straightforward. I don't know. And it'd be one thing if she seemed even vaguely qualified on her own for the job. I will note, nobody has made that case to us yet. People have said she is nice and Lindsey's staff will be there for her. Is she qualified for the job? Is anyone qualified to be a senator?
18: We'll take more of your calls when we come back for a sec in a second here. Buck, you got us as we go to break.
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20: Welcome back in here to Clay and Buck. We have the longer Darlene Graham clip, which we're going to play for you from the debate last night. Look, I just think this is a real, we got a primary coming up, so this is a very relevant in the news cycle political story right now. You all know this. I just love South Carolina as a state. I really do. I love going, I love visiting. Every time I go, I'm like, maybe I should live here. And a lot of you say, no, please don't. Too many of you Yankees have moved here recently. But still, it's a great state. And, you know, Clay, it's important that we have honest conversations about who should be representing things like, well, representing the state of South Carolina in the Senate. Here is the longer Darlene Graham, by the way, on the $50 million. Play it.
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28: Well, I know how that feels. 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I've been there before. I've struggled, too. I trust President Trump to get the Strait of Hormuz open.
18: Okay, so she's memorized that at least, except she got the 5 million mixed up with 50 million. I don't know, man. South Carolinians weighing in across the low and the high country. Matthew, what you got for us in South Carolina?
29: Hey guys, love the show. A couple quick points. This is only the second worst answer given by a female South Carolinian on live TV. Miss Teen South Carolina still holds.
18: I was wondering when somebody was going to bring up Miss Teen South Carolina, which we probably should play before the show is out, Buck, just for a good laugh.
20: She didn't have maps like as such the Iraq, and to be fair, that is tough.
18: Matthew, what else you got for us? That's a very good callback.
29: I was going to say it should be disqualifying, but it probably won't be. South Carolinians, they'd love familiarity on the ballot. Strom Thurmond, he's 103 years old serving, but the gambling market is noticing. She's taken a nosedive so far today.
18: Thank you for the call. I'll tell a South Carolina story when we come back about law, which surprised me when I was at law school back in the day. And I echo what Buck says. South Carolina's a beautiful place, spectacular state, so many different, unique places. 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
2: Well, a new report shows U.S. Navy ships, a Navy ship was left without power in the South China Sea last month for 4 days. Matt Mattinson has details.
3: According to a statement provided to ABC News, the power failure left the ship's crew without portable water, hot food, working toilets, or air conditioning. The incident points to growing concerns about the strain on the Navy as it handles the Iran war and more global commitments. No injuries to the crew were reported.
7: Matt Mattinson, KFBK, Sacramento's News Radio.
2: California homeowners in wildfire-prone areas could soon face new rules that require them to better protect their homes from fire. Proposed Zone Zero rule would require a 5-foot ember-resistant buffer around homes in high-risk areas. Homeowners would need to remove flammable materials like weeds, leaves, and certain plants. Statewide average gas price is down by a penny. AAA says the cost for a gallon of self-serve regular now $5.57. In Sacramento County, gas is now $5.42. Now traffic and weather together. Here's KFBK's Roy LaMella.
9: And an accident in Auburn, westbound 80th Nevada Street, involving two cars blocking the two left lanes. Traffic is getting by in the right lane, but you're backed up starting at Highway 49. Also, Caltrans with the road work going on outside of the Davis area, westbound 80, actually more in Dixon. They're doing some road work between Pedrick and Highway 113. Traffic is slow, starting at Pedrick all the way out through the scene of the construction zone. Traffic on the 10s every 10 minutes, mornings and afternoons. Roy LaMilla, KBK News Radio, 93.1 FM, 1530 AM.
2: Another warm one with a high of 98 this afternoon, overnight down to 60. Tomorrow's high, 95 and sunny, 80 degrees now in Sacramento. 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
15: Three staccato cries of Mayday and an eyewitness report of a mid-air explosion is about all that is known this morning of the British Columbia air disaster, which yesterday claimed 52 lives.
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8: Welcome back in, Clay and Buck. Appreciate all of you hanging out with us. We've got several different, a wide variety of comments pouring in. Let's go to some. David in Charleston, who's waiting to talk with us. David in Charleston, fire away.
12: Hey, good afternoon, fellas. How are y'all doing?
8: Great.
12: Great. I couldn't agree more with the previous caller. I think there's a big epidemic of people who vote based on familiarity alone. But my message to my fellow South Carolinians is please take this vote very, very seriously and very, very carefully. You know, a blank slate is not something that we can trust, you know, for a 6-year term. The president is, you know, he's great. We love him, but he's only going to be there for 2 more years. And then, you know, if we're counting on the senator to just follow the cues of the Trump, you know, the president, then I don't really want to gamble on what that seat looks like for 4 years. And just the record is too thin. We don't know where she's going to go on things. And Ralph Norman, just one, I could give you 5 or 6 things, but I'll give you one. In 2020, he was the only member of Congress that was willing to stand with the frontline doctors who have since been 100% validated in everything they said when they were calling out the madness of COVID in early 2020. So Ralph Norman is solid, he's conservative, and we can count on him.
17: Well, I didn't know that. If that's true, by the way, that's a huge feather in his cap. And we should get team track that down and make sure that we get the details on that.
8: Should we,
17: Clay?
8: We should.
17: Clay, he had me at standing with with the frontline doctors during COVID.
8: Team, because we've talked about this so much, and the election is going to be on Tuesday, and I think it's going to turn into a big story now. We should invite Ralph Norman and we should invite Darlene Graham on this program to tell you why they are the right choice.
17: And we will be fair and courteous to both of them, as we always at least aspire to be.
8: Let me tell you this, Buck. South Carolina, one of the callers, and I think you were mentioning, when I was in law school, we did what's called on-campus interviews. And a lot of people, as you said, like South Carolina. They were impressed with Columbia. They like Charleston. Greenville is an amazing town in the mountains of South Carolina. Wide variety of, you can be basically in the Smoky Mountains or you can be in the beach. We were told that you could not get hired. Now, it may have changed in the last 20 years. You could not get hired by a South Carolina law firm unless your family had lasting connections to the state of South Carolina as Vanderbilt lawyers. Right? Vanderbilt's a pretty good school in the Southeast. You know, Atlanta wants everybody. Nashville wants everybody. Get a lot of people who can go out to LA or New York, Chicago. You can go all over the country. The best law school, I would argue, in the Southeast is Vanderbilt. Duke could maybe throw some punches there. I don't think they are, but, they wouldn't hire Vanderbilt attorneys unless your family had longtime South Carolina connections. So, there is every state has its own vibe and a little bit different dynamic. Now, I know a lot of people have moved into South Carolina and the population has exploded over the last 20 years, but there's still that old school South Carolina vibe where they do, some parts of South Carolina, I think, see almost a Senate seat as a family heirloom, which you and I don't agree with, but I do think there's sort of that old gerontocracy that kind of has this idea of this is the way we do things here. Just tossing it out there, there's an element of that. I think everybody listening in South Carolina who's been there very long, they're quietly nodding along and saying, you know what, there's some truth to that, Clay. And I will just say it stunned me, even in the early 2000s, that you couldn't get a job in Charleston unless your family had longtime connections as a lawyer to a South Carolina or Charleston-based law firm.
17: I believe.
8: Yeah, I mean, I was just kind of stunned. They were like, it's really not worth your time, Clay. You're a Nashville guy. Yeah, born and raised in the South. Yeah, but you don't have connections to South Carolina. I wouldn't rank the South Carolina firms high on your list, whereas we had some South Carolina kids. They got jobs pretty quick. So there is a dynamic there that I think is a bit, unique. Maybe that isn't the same in many other different places.
17: Who's next up on the calls there?
8: We have a bunch of calls rolling through right now that are not yet typed up. Do you want to take us to break? We'll close with calls, from South Carolina here. South Carolina callers only. This topic's got people fired up.
17: We also have very, very exciting.
8: Oh, wait. Yes. We got a great
17: exciting
8: guest coming.
17: Thing to talk about with everybody, which is our friend, Brittany Hugoboom, who is the editor in chief and founder of EV Magazine, EVIE, which is, I want her to describe it because she'll do a better job, but think of it like, it's got all of the aesthetic of a Vogue or a Cosmo or something, but for like women who actually want to get married and have babies and believe in like traditional aesthetics and beauty. And, you know, there's not a lot of, 300-pound trans women on the cover kind of a thing. I guess that's a way you could describe this.
8: Yes.
17: But she's going to come on and we got a whole bunch of things to talk to her about. And we're going to keep her for the Clay and Buck, hangout, which is going to go on after the show is over. Going to continue this on YouTube. So we love all of you who are listening on all of our stations and listening on Sirius. But if you can, at 3 Eastern here, when we finish up, please do join us on the YouTube post show stream. It will be live. If you send us a really cool question or something clever or funny, we can even tell, Brittany in real time. So that's a fun feature of the live stream, but you got to go to youtube.com Clay and Buck. Check that out. We'll have Brittany Hugoboom. But we talk a lot, Clay, about movies in the culture. A women's fashion magazine that appeals to everybody, but because it doesn't try to exclude conservatives openly by being like, here's how like being a trans woman and like we need tampons in the men's rooms and all that craziness you see. By just being a women's magazine for women, they really have created a tremendous following and they're doing great stuff. And for all the ladies, you guys have got, I've met Brittany and her husband. They're really impressive. You've got to stick around, ladies, and join us for that live stream on YouTube. You'll enjoy it. All right. 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
9: Welcome back in here to Clay and Buck. So, we are now joined by our friend Brittany Hugo Boom. This is really cool, guys. Brittany is a 34-year-old wife and mom who built the anti-cosmopolitan for millennial and Gen Z women, EV Magazine. Vanity Fair has dubbed her the new Camille Paglia, while EV has gone viral for everything from the milkmaid dress issue to its provocative sex issue, which was aimed at conservative women and their views on sex. Brittany has quickly emerged as one of the most influential new voices in women's media. And Brittany, I must say, the magazine looks fantastic. So I love one of our complaints about conservatives trying to get, or just traditional Americans and traditional point of view trying to get involved in the culture, is that sometimes they're really well intentioned, but it looks amateurish or dorky. Evie, what I love about it is that the aesthetic remains beautiful and kind of aspirational, while still being geared toward, well, the people listening to this right now, for example, would be very comfortable with the conversations and the positions and everything else. Unlike Cosmo, which is like, you know, how to have a thruple and like, you know, how to change your gender 7 times.
10: No, thank you guys so much. I'm so honored to be here. It means a lot, and I'm glad you like the magazine. We're very into aesthetics, and I'm glad that it shows.
11: Where did the idea come from? So you want to compete in culture. I've done this in the world of sports. I'm wondering if there was a moment that was clarifying, a moment that was sort of the epiphany for you. How did this come about? What drove you to start the magazine?
10: Yeah, so I was actually a huge magazine reader

0: in my teenage years. I loved magazines. I read every magazine in the store. And in the 2010s, everything got so polarizing that they completely alienated half the country. It's like Melania never got a cover, which I've definitely offered. She's stunning. But they gave, you know, Kamala Harris in Converse, they stuck her on the cover, Dr. Jill Biden. And it's like, why are we leaving out half the women in the country who maybe aren't even that political, but they love, you know, magazines and beauty and romance and femininity. And yeah, so we started Evie and it's taken off internationally. It's been really cool. So while other legacy media is dying, we've been able to hopefully soon expand internationally. But I love, congratulations, by the way, I just saw that you had your new sports venture. I know nothing about sports, but all my siblings work in sports, so I can get you tickets to a Saints game.
1: Or that would be awesome. It's fun in New Orleans to go to Saints games for sure.
0: Awesome.
1: Question for you. I see some of the different titles, and I'm just going to read a couple of them for people out there who might not be familiar with what this is. 94% of women haven't gone back for their frozen eggs. The era of pretending women didn't want to be skinny is over. How to seduce a man without resorting to sex. These are very interesting topics that cut through the noise, which is often very important. What do you hope that people are going to take when they come to your site, when they check out your magazine? What is your aspirational goal for them?
0: Yeah, I hope they have a lot of fun. A friend recently bought the magazine and she said it felt very nostalgic to her. It's kind of more of a coffee table book. It's a very thick magazine. And yeah, we talk about a lot of issues that other magazines maybe agree with, but won't necessarily cover. When we had started, Cosmo UK put an obese woman on a magazine cover and said this is healthy around 2020. And it's like, nobody really wants to be obese. So we would just say things like that. And editors of other magazines would DM me and be like, I love your pieces, but I can't talk about this. We even did a piece on Ariana Grande's how scary skinny she's become. And I had editors at big publications be like, we wish we could talk about this at our publication, but we can't. And I'm so glad you're bringing attention to it. So we just kind of, you know, stuck with our guns and go for it. And everything's been great. And we've had a lot of loyal readers for years because of it.
2: I just want to tell all the guys, because, you know, we have a lot of men listening right now. And you might be like, well, let me tell you something. Get the missus a subscription to Evie Magazine. Sign up for it. Get on the distro list. And you'll be the new cool guy around your house. Because this is not something, you know, Clay, we've talked, why can't we have a traditional Americana movie studio? Why can't we have a major publishing house that isn't run by total communists, or, you know, all these different questions that conservatives talked about for a long time? Magazines are among them. I would argue that the magazine space, Clay, is up there. You know what, Brittany, you can speak to this. Traditionally, would you say, is the magazine space as liberal as, say, Broadway, Madison Avenue advertising executives? I mean, it has been dominated by the left and by progressives.
0: Yeah, I would say publishing even more so than Hollywood, probably. It's definitely not like no one else has done it for a reason. But it's funny because a lot of women have shown other women at like Hearst and Condé Nast and been like, hey, why are we not doing a magazine like this? It's really good. So that's been really cool to see.
1: Brittany, I'm curious what your take would be on Sydney Sweeney. She certainly has leaned back into, I would say, the era that a lot of people grew up in, which is just a good-looking woman who's very comfortable being good-looking, whether it's with American Eagle, whether it's with her new lingerie line. She also is a registered Republican in Florida. She hasn't apologized for any of it. How do you think your audience responds to Sydney? What do you think of her? I'm sure she wouldn't probably be a bad cover model at some point in time. Take us into what she represents in your mind.
0: Oh, man. I know our readers are conflicted with Sydney Sweeney. I think she's gorgeous, and I love beautiful women. I'm obsessed with beauty, clearly. And, I was talking about this actually today on Pod Force One about Sydney Sweeney and Sophie Cunningham and how brands should lean into more controversial figures because they do sell. American Eagle, I tried to buy the jeans because of Sydney Sweeney's ad and they were sold out. Same with Adidas, with Sophie Cunningham's collab. And I think that she saw a space where she loves looking beautiful, but she also loves men. And she very clearly dresses like an old school Hollywood glamour star, which at the time, everything was more baggy and androgynous. And you just didn't really see super feminine cuts until the last few years. And I think she really leaned into that very well. And I think she's great. I love her.
2: One of our biggest clips recently was, I'm sure you know, the political commentator Ann Coulter. You're familiar with her work, Brittany. She was on with us. And on the point about fashion, I will say she totally backed me up on this. I have been trying to tell, and it's not that I am fashionable. I'm an observer. You know, you don't have to be a great chef to be a good restaurant critic. And I am an observer of fashion trends among women. The very baggy, formless jeans for women trend, I would argue, is the ugliest aesthetically female fashion trend since probably the gaucho pants. I don't know if people remember that, but there was a period of the gaucho pants in the early 2000s. Can you save women from this? Because they, young women are, I'm telling you, every 20-year-old girl I see walking around, well, Miami, they're in bikinis, but if I see them in New York, they're wearing these jeans, they're going to hate these photos in 5 years.
0: Yeah. Oh my gosh. I was a gaucho pant wearer. I'm so sorry. In the early 2000s.
2: But oh my gosh.
0: I'm a traitor. But no, I was wearing mom jeans actually the other day. And my husband's like, why are you wearing these? These are so ugly. And it is like the pants that you throw on when you don't want to be bothered by anybody because no one comes up to you. So obviously that's a sign that they're not that attractive at all. But I think when women embrace their femininity and wear dresses, people are a lot nicer too. And I just think it's much prettier.
1: Brittany, Clay, we're going to continue this. Go ahead. You can hear the music. I'm going to try to do what I did last time and ask a super provocative question that makes everyone come to the YouTube page because they just must hear what the answer is. So for Brittany, how do you seduce a man without sex? That is one of the stories that Evie had. What would you say to the young single women out there that are trying to find Mr. Right? And as a secondary part of this question, AOC has frozen her eggs. You have a frozen egg story in Evie. What was your take on it? How do you think it impacts the culture? And what should the political ramifications be? All of those, I must say, are one hell of a tease, and you will get the answers in 6 seconds on our YouTube page for Clay and Buck.
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10: Explosive new report. Javier Becerra, Democrat running for governor in California, now caught up in the Anthony Fauci scandal. California Democrats return to their old playbook, urging California voters to reject the voter ID initiative by, you guessed it, blaming President Trump. More on those stories straight ahead. We got weather and traffic for you together in just a moment. But first, it is the top of the hour. 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
12: Speaking of politics, a new poll finds California voters favor so-called progressive candidates more than mainstream Democrats. KFBK's Daniel Martindale has more.
13: The poll conducted by UC Berkeley's Institute of Governmental Studies also shows a generational divide. Registered Democratic voters over the age of 65 were overwhelmingly more inclined to support a candidate identified as a mainstream Democrat. More voters under the age of 40 favored candidates more aligned with the party's left wing, like Democratic Socialists. Voters were asked how much they're inclined to support candidates described as progressive, Democratic Socialist, mainstream Democrat, Republican, or MAGA supporter. I'm Daniel Martindale, KFBK, Sacramento's News Radio.
12: A Yuba County school is the latest to receive a bomb threat. Wheatland Union High School got a bomb threat yesterday, but officials found there was no real danger. Wheatland Police Department got an anonymous bomb threat during the night. Authorities say the threat was used with an AI-generated voice similar to hoaxes that have targeted others nationwide. Classes started as late as a precaution. Speed limits around California schools may now be lower under a new state law. Assembly Bill 382, which passed in January, allows cities to reduce school zones speed limits from 25 miles per hour to 20, even 15 in some neighborhoods. Cities can make the change through a local resolution or ordinance. While 20 miles per hour will become the statewide standard by 2031, many cities implementing the lower limits are also increasing enforcement.
14: On the hand may be quite continental, but diamonds are a girl's best friend.
12: And Marilyn Monroe is the latest icon to become a Barbie. Mattel's releasing the highly anticipated signature doll to commemorate what would have been Monroe's 100th birthday. Features her signature platinum bob hairdo and dresses. She's going to be apparently in the hot pink gown she wore in the movie with an oversized bow. And right now, 84 degrees in Sacramento. And get news alerts at any time. 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And on our roadways right now, we got a lot of action. Northbound 65 Pleasant Grove Boulevard, we have a crash with a semi involved now in lane 2, and there's a, looks like a semi involved, and they just posted all northbound lanes closed, traffic being diverted off to Pleasant Grove. It looks like northbound 65 Pleasant Grove Boulevard. Also, northbound 5 at Fruit Ridge. Have a traffic hazard, a road gator, large tire tread in the number 2 lane. Have an injury? 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Traffic on the 10s every 10 minutes, mornings and afternoons. 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
11: Now, Sacramento weather.
15: Partly sunny and hot this afternoon, high 97 to 101. Tonight, clear, low 59 to 63. Mostly sunny on Thursday, high tomorrow 95 to 99. And partly sunny Friday, high 91 to 95. I'm AccuWeather's Andy Robb on KFBK, Sacramento's News Radio.
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16: From ABC News, I'm Michelle Franzen. In Alaska, results from Tuesday's primary races are in. ABC News political director Avery Harper says President Trump's choice in a key Senate race won the Republican primary, but there are still hurdles ahead at the midterm elections.
17: How did all the generators fail? Because they are redundant, they are...
16: There was a warning sign for Republicans. Alaska has what's called an all-party primary, and so they'll advance the top four candidates from the primary that was held last night. That includes Mary Portola and Dan S. Sullivan, the incumbent Republican. Portola got a plurality of votes, and so that means for Democrats this morning that she talked to, there was certainly optimism about the seat that they must win if they have to take control of the Senate. The U.S. and Canada have 3 more days to negotiate a new trade deal after President Trump hit the pause button on tariffs on imported Canadian goods. ABC's Alex Prochet says those tariffs could still face legal hurdles.
18: This is a different provision, a different legal provision that they're using to basically justify this set of tariffs. This is something they're saying it's Section 338 of a 1930s era trade law that's never been used before. Trade analysts have actually described it as, quote, arguably dead law. So several said that it would almost immediately be challenged if these tariffs actually took effect.
16: Merck and Moderna say that their experimental mRNA personalized cancer therapy vaccine for melanoma succeeded in a large late-stage trial. ABC News medical contributor Dr. Darian Sutton has more on what it means.
19: In this study, they followed just over 1,100 people with high-risk melanoma, and they compared outcomes of standard immunotherapy to immunotherapy plus this personalized mRNA therapy, and they found that patients who received the combined treatment went longer without melanoma returning or recurring, and went longer without melanoma spreading or metastasizing to the rest of the body.
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2: This is a busy Wednesday already. In terms of news, we've got a lot of it. So we have a lot to get to. We're going to get into Democrats returning to that old playbook, blame Trump, when it has to do with voter ID in California. Trump hasn't even weighed in on the Proposition 39, but I say it's, let's blame Trump. So it's sounding desperate. We'll roll that out for you in just a little bit. I want to get into, in just a moment, a story that's developing out of Washington, D.C., and it involves Javier Becerra, and he may be caught up now in this Anthony Fauci scandal. Details on that in just a second. Headline right now in this at this hour, as we begin the Shane Reaction on this Wednesday, is out of the Wall Street Journal. Bond yields dive after Bessent steps up buybacks. The move comes after 30-year U.S. Treasury yield hit its highest level in 19 years earlier this week. We're going to get into exactly what that means. The bottom line is this debt that we have in this country
10: is beginning to be a really serious problem. And I have been fearing this for a long time. I've talked about it. And this is just yet another indication that we are headed in that direction, and it's not a good one. So we'll talk about that throughout the program today as well. But let's get into what's going on in Washington, D.C. And Javier Becerra is now caught up in this Anthony Fauci scandal. The House Oversight Committee is now questioning why Fauci's COVID-19 pandemic-era diary and cell phone were not turned over to Congress before this year. And it's placing blame on former President Joe Biden's top health official, which, of course, was Javier Becerra. So the chairman of the House Oversight Committee, James Comer, he's a Republican out of Kentucky, he sent a letter earlier this week highlighting a November 2023 request. So they made a request way back in 2023, House Republicans, of former Health and Human Services Secretary Javier Becerra. And they asked Becerra at that time in 2023 to produce any records from Fauci containing the words COVID-19, gain of function, and Wuhan. Pretty simple, pretty straightforward request. Here's what was written in the letter from James Comer to Javier Becerra. These terms, among others outlined in the document request, appear throughout Dr. Fauci's diary. Despite the existence of this clearly relevant and responsive information, you failed to include any portion of Dr. Fauci's diary in your response, let alone even acknowledge its existence. He goes on to write, the committee is concerned that you, he's referring to Becerra, either intentionally withheld this information or you failed to conduct an adequate search of the department's systems as requested in the November 2nd, 2023 letter. So this information, by the way, has all just been turned over by Robert F. Kennedy Jr. He's the current secretary at HHS. He turned it all over to Senator Rand Paul, the Republican from Kentucky, and Senator Ron Johnson, the Republican from Wisconsin. He did that earlier this year. And the diary, we now know, that's quite an uproar. We've been hearing about excerpts from the diary where Fauci was gloating in his private diary about his influence and celebrity during the pandemic, when, of course, millions of Americans were struggling with a slew of government regulations. So here's what Comer has done. Comer has asked Javier Becerra to answer a series of questions by September 2nd of this year, including whether he was aware of the diary's existence, why it was not produced in House Republicans' initial document request, whether any fellow Biden officials pressured him, Becerra, to withhold anything from the 2023 request. Fox News Digital reached out to Becerra's campaign for a response. Nothing yet. This comes, by the way, after a former Fauci advisor, David Morins, he just has pleaded guilty to conspiracy to conceal COVID-19 records related to grant funding. This is getting messy. This is getting, they're going deeper and they're not stopping. Now Becerra's caught up in it. And this is obviously going to have, this is going to have legs, this story, in the days and weeks to come. This is not the kind of thing that a Becerra campaign wants to be distracted by as you roll into the final months and weeks of a campaign running for governor of California. So we'll stay on top of that. Gary Dietrich is our political analyst. He's going to be here today at 2 o'clock as he is every Wednesday from 2 to 2:30. So obviously this is going to be a big topic of discussion when he gets here at 2 o'clock. So we'll stay on top of that. Meantime, and we're going to be talking about this one as well with Dietrich, California Democrat leaders have resurrected that old strategy that they have used repeatedly in recent years in trying to urge Californians to reject Proposition 39. That's the voter initiative that, if approved, would require California voters to show a picture ID or provide a four-digit code to vote in California's elections. Clean up our elections. Make them more trustworthy, transparent. Well, once again, the Democrat leaders in California are making this issue about President Trump, like they have done so many times before. Now, keep in mind, President Trump, has not weighed in on Proposition 39. He's not said a thing about Proposition 39. Senator Alex Padilla, Democrat, who led a press conference held by Democrats, was asked by a reporter, how could Proposition 39 be about President Trump when President Trump has never even talked about it?
0: Well, he may not have talked about Prop 39 specifically yet, but we know how he feels about vote by mail. He reminds us, at least on a weekly basis. He knows what he thinks about California and the integrity of California's elections. And we're continuing to sue and win to defend our honor. So, yes, this is part of the greater Trump Republican agenda, no doubt.
10: Part of the greater Republican agenda, no doubt, on a national level. No, it's not. That's just nonsense. Trump hasn't even talked about it. This is feeling desperate. That news conference felt desperate to me. Why are you calling a news conference and trying to trump this thing again? You're going back to the same playbook over and over again. Now, granted, it's been a successful strategy for the Democrat Party for a long, long time. I mean, they made the recall election on Governor Newsom about Trump, and it worked. People bought it. Californians bought that. And then they keep going back to the same well over and over again when they got nothing. They go to Trump when they've got nothing. And they're doing it again. So I'm going to talk to Dietrich about that when he gets in today at 2 o'clock as well. A lot to get to there. Did you see what happened in Florida last night? Oh, boy. We've got another radical extremist in the Democrat Party who has won a nomination in the race for United States Senate, and this one's out of Florida. We're going to be spending some time on her. Who is she? Angie Nixon. What is she all about? What has she said in the past that is so controversial, and how far left is she? We're going to get into a lot of that coming up straight ahead. I'm going to give you the contact information right now here to the Shane Reaction at 916-921-1530. That's the live line. It will be open on the other side of the break. Or 1-800-834-1530. The text line is 51881. You start your message with KFBK. 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The email option, theshanereaction, T-H-E-S-H-A-N-E, reaction, all one word, at KFBK.com. So when we come back, we have so much audio to get to from what happened in Florida last night. And NBC said this was a big upset. More on that straight ahead.
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10: Just mentioned the headline in the Wall Street Journal today about bond yields taking a dive after the Treasury Secretary stepped up the buybacks. The bond market was in trouble. Treasury yield hit its highest level in 19 years earlier this week. And so that's why this aggressive move was just made. And that all ties into the price of gold and silver today for sure. Hi, friend Sam Shane here. The prices are way, way up today as a result of this. And I'll get into why that is in just a moment. You might be wondering if precious metals are still a good buy. I really believe they are. There are many Wall Street experts who are predicting higher prices ahead as well. And here's why, and it's tied into that headline from the Wall Street Journal today. The national debt, it keeps going up. Deeper and deeper, and we go into debt. We're approaching $40 trillion. We're going to hit that. We're going to go right past it. There are projections in the last week that we could hit $50 trillion in 5 years. And as that debt goes up, so does the price of gold and silver. And that's what has to do with this buyback of bonds, because it's our debt. 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
10: So the challenge for me is to try to get all this audio in here. I don't know if we're going to make it all in this one segment because we loaded this one up. Because this story out of Florida last night is extraordinary. It really is. It shows the direction of the party, without question. I mean, when it happened in Michigan, right? And you had the DSA candidate there, Al-Sayed, winning the Democrat Party nomination in the U.S. Senate race there. We were saying, you know what? This trend is moving all across this country. We've seen it in Colorado. We've seen it in New York, now in Michigan. And here it is now in Florida. Another radical extremist has won a Democrat primary, this time in Florida. Angie Nixon is the Democrat nominee in the U.S. Senate race. She beat Alex Vindman. And here is how NBC News was reporting it last night.
24: A monster of an upset. Vindman raised a ton of money, came into this with a ton of national name recognition, national support in this race.
10: So following her victory last night during the primary, during an appearance on CNN, Angie Nixon engaged in trash-talking the Republican nominee, who's Senator Ashley Moody, by the way. And notice how the host on CNN, a woman named Laura Coates, quickly exited this interview.
26: And so I look forward, Ashley Moody, to taking you on and to whooping you in November, and you will be calling me your senator.
27: State Representative Angie Nixon, thank you for joining.
10: That was that.
26: Thank you.
10: That was that. I'm going to whoop you. You're going to be calling me the senator. I mean, that's just fraud. It's like an MMA fight. Just trash talking. Already, it's begun. Okay. The backdrop on her, by the way, on Angie Nixon, who is a member of the DSA, now the Senate candidate for the Democrats in Florida. She has a history of outlandish statements throughout her political career. Once upon a time, she praised a Marxist cop killer while she was campaigning in a church. She has called for diversity, equity, and inclusion policies to be back in place. And in the past, she has admitted to taking her children to drag shows, referring to them as, quote, wholesome entertainment. Oh, there's more. There's more in her, and we're going to be rolling it out throughout the show. She's pretty remarkable. We're learning a lot about her. So David Jolly, by the way, he won Florida's Democrat primary last night in Florida's governor's race. Okay, so he's a Democrat in the governor's race. And after his victory, Jolly took the now familiar position that we are seeing more often from more moderate and traditional Democrats. This is a strategy they're now embarked upon. Profess that you are opposed to socialism and communism, but then also refusing to say that it has no place in your party. Here's Democrat David Jolly playing both ways during the interview last night.
6: Look, I reject the DSA. I reject socialism. I'm a capitalist, and I think capitalism provides the greatest amount of economic mobility. I have been with Angie on the trail, and I'll tell you this, she's a fighter. She leaves it all on the field. She goes in every room talking about what I talk about. Can we improve your access to housing, affordable housing, to health care? Do you know where to educate your kids? What is it that government can do where the private sector is unable to improve your life? Angie's out there fighting for those same values. I think she and I have a very different approach to this.
10: Yep, I'm going to fight right alongside with her. She's going to be part of the big tent. I reject socialism, I reject communism, but she can stay in the party. You can't have it both ways, guys. It doesn't work that way. It will not work. Angie Nixon's opponent, Republican Senator Ashley Moody, had no difficulty defining Nixon when Senator Moody addressed her supporters.
7: And the platform says, defund the police, don't fund our military, open up the border. Non-citizen voting. I could go on and on. I'm sure the law enforcement men and women that are here with us tonight love the position they have on abolishing prisons and releasing criminals into our communities. We're not making this stuff up. In the state of Florida, who stood strong in the face of big government, you have now a Democratic Party that has put up as their nominee a self-proclaimed socialist who runs a bookstore called the Resistance Cafe.
10: So there you have it. The lines have been drawn in Florida. From a listener today, just texted in, good afternoon, Sam. I feel a bit like Ronald Reagan 50 years ago. I was a Democrat from age 18 to 48, then became an independent 4 years ago. This whole big tent thing is going to ruin them, and the infighting will allow another, this is the word of the listener, psycho like Trump to get elected in 2 years. Get away from the socialism extremists. Thank you, Mike. Well, Mike, I think you're spot on, except for the word psycho. But, you know, other than that, you know, you just kind of went off the deep end on that line. But nevertheless, this is going to be a huge problem for them. This whole big tent argument. Yeah, I oppose socialism. I oppose communism. But they can be part of our party. No. Either you reject it or you embrace it. It's one or the other. You can't have it both ways. We talked a little bit about Anthony Fauci off the top and how Javier Becerra, the Democrat candidate for governor here in California, is now caught up in this Fauci scandal. There's more to the Fauci story today. Senator Robert F. Kennedy Jr. has now come forward and said Anthony Fauci knew a lot about gain-of-function research. In fact, he was funding a scientist at the University of North Carolina on gain-of-function research, who then turned over that information to someone at the Wuhan lab. We're going to get into details on this new revelation straight ahead right here on The Shane Reaction. Thanks for being here on this Wednesday. Really appreciate it. Back in a moment.
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20: It's the Shane Reaction with Sam Shane.
10: As the U.S. debt grows deeper, the Treasury Secretary jumps in to stabilize the bond market. Why it's a troubling sign for America's growing national debt and what it could mean for your pocketbook. New allegations. Anthony Fauci was using U.S. taxpayer money to pay for gain-of-function research that impacted the COVID pandemic. Those stories and more straight ahead. It is the bottom of the hour. It is time for the top headlines from the KFBK Newsroom.
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19: The latest from the Middle East, Iran is reported to be considering potential strikes against American military assets in Europe if the United States escalates the war. James Gooderson has more.
28: These reports initially surfaced in the Financial Times, which spoke to insiders from Iran who said that two of the possible options were a base in Bulgaria, which isn't a U.S. base but was used by U.S. forces as part of their attacks on Iran, and separately, the British RAF base in Cyprus.
19: It comes as the 60-day deadline set in a June memorandum of understanding between Washington and Tehran has passed without a final agreement. The state superintendent says he's optimistic about the future of the Sacramento City Unified School District. California Superintendent of Public Instruction Tony Thurman says talks between the district and the state are productive. District tells ABC 10 they also believe the talks are moving in the right direction. Without significant financial intervention, the Sacramento City Unified School District will run out of money by next year. Well, the murder trial is over. Tupac Shakur's 1996 death resumes today. Tupac Shakur's 1996 death resumes today in Las Vegas. Dwayne Keffi D. Davis is accused of orchestrating the killing and has pleaded not guilty. Key witnesses testified yesterday about the shooting and tensions between the rival gangs. Recovering from a cold. It's 85 degrees in Sacramento. Get news alerts at any time. 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And it's brought to you by Blindster.com. And we have some bad news out in the northeast corridor. We have a fatality now reported. Northbound 65 at Pleasant Grove Boulevard off-ramp. It's in the number two lane, but there's a SIG alert in well, actually in place right now. They have all lanes closed. That's northbound. No estimated time of opening. Traffic diverted off Pleasant Grove Boulevard. Motorists advised to use an alternate route. Expect delays. Again, the accident itself, northbound 65, Pleasant Grove Boulevard, and they are taking the people off at Pleasant Grove. 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Traffic on the 10s every 10 minutes, mornings and afternoons. 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
8: Now, Sacramento weather.
0: This afternoon, partly sunny, hot, high 97 to 101. Clear tonight, low 59 to 63. Thursday, mostly sunny, high 95 to 99. And Friday, high 91 to 95. I'm AccuWeather's Andy Robb on KFBK, Sacramento's News Radio.
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10: 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And then if you're listening on the iHeartRadio app, you just tap on the red microphone button and you can record your message there. I want to get into in a little bit this Anthony Fauci scandal deepening today. We began the program with Javier Becerra is now being pulled into it because he apparently didn't turn over records that were requested back in 2023, when he was Secretary of Health and Human Services. And now the House Oversight Committee says, we need answers. Why didn't you turn this information over? We asked specifically for much of the information that was revealed very recently by the current Secretary of Health and Human Services, turned over by Robert F. Kennedy Jr. So that's the big development there. But now we're also learning that there are new allegations that Anthony Fauci was using U.S. taxpayer money to fund gain-of-function research. First of all, here in the United States of America, and then it was transferred, that information, to a woman known as the Bat Lady at the Wuhan lab. So this gets even deeper. We'll get into that in just a second. This development with the bond market is very significant, you know, and it's one of those things that hardly gets any mention in many national media outlets. I mean, you go to the Wall Street Journal, yes, you're going to see it there, obviously. That's right in their wheelhouse. And it's their lead story today. And it should be their lead story today. This is a reflection, an indication of how serious this national debt is now becoming globally. Here's what it means short term for all of us. There are more and more people all around the globe that are growing more and more reluctant to lend us money. That's what this really is all about. That's why the U.S. Treasury had to step in. Here's some of the reporting today from CNBC. The Treasury Department today said it will more than double the size of its government debt repurchases, sending yields sharply lower at a time of substantial market stress. Fixed income markets were under stress. Yields were surging to levels not seen in 20 years. They're talking about the bond market. The yields were going up because people weren't borrowing money, weren't lending us money. They weren't buying the bonds. So the Treasury Secretary said, well, we'll come in and we're going to buy them up. That's money printing, my friends. That's what got us into the hole we're in to begin with. The government will at least double the maximum size of its buyback operations from $2 billion to at least $4 billion, according to an announcement from the Treasury Department. As a result of that announcement, yields cratered and the stock market futures rose sharply. So the market got back on track. Krishna Guha is the head of global policy and central bank strategy at Evercore ISI, said in a client note, and I quote, "The operation changes almost nothing in terms of the fundamentals, in particular, the unchanged need to finance the tidal wave of hyperscaler debt in addition to very large government deficits." That means we're deep in debt. And the bond market is getting very, very nervous about this, to the tune that they don't want to buy the bonds. They won't lend us the money to pay our debt. Moreover, according to RSM's chief economist, Joe Brusselas, moreover, the attempt to keep yields in check could end up making the Federal Reserve's job of getting inflation back to 2% more difficult. It's got an inflation problem. I've talked about this at length on this program, and my prediction was it's not going to get better. It's going to get worse because there's not the resolve among Democrats and Republicans in Washington, D.C. to get this spending under control. And we're seeing no sign of it, and you and I are going to pay for it because interest rates could very well just skyrocket on us. And if you think they're high now, if you think it's high, you're paying a lot of money to borrow money to buy a house or a car or what have you. Katie, bar the door. Pay attention to that story, folks. That's a big one. We're now getting an even clearer picture of Anthony Fauci's role in the origin of the COVID virus. Health and Human Services Secretary Robert F. Kennedy Jr. has now told Fox News that Fauci paid a University of North Carolina scientist named Ralph Baric to develop a technique which they call no-see-um. And it makes pathogens more dangerous and covers up the evidence of human manipulation. Yes. Secretary Kennedy says that Baric went on to teach this gain-of-function technique to a woman known as the Bat Lady at the Wuhan lab. It started here in the U.S. and then went there.
5: Lying about the origins from day one. Why was he lying? Because he funded those studies at the Wuhan lab, and he funded the studies at the University of North Carolina that developed the techniques for weaponizing COVID-19, and then gave those Ralph Baric, his funded scientist at the University of North Carolina, gave those to Xi Jinping, the scientist, the Bat Lady scientist in the Wuhan lab, and he taught her a technique that Anthony Fauci had paid him to develop called seamless ligation, which is also called no-see-um. It's a way of manipulating the virus to make it deadly to human beings and then covering up the evidence of human manipulation. And why would anybody spend NIH money developing that kind of technology. It's bioweapons technology. It has nothing to do with public health. It's the opposite.
10: It's the opposite of public health. And then Fox News, of course, they've got to, you know, play their music because they're going to roll into a break. So they got to get the music in there, which is annoying. But that said, this gain of function research, according to the Secretary of Health and Human Services, Robert F. Kennedy Jr., was being conducted under the direction of then Dr. Anthony Fauci here in the United States.

0: history. And what a dark moment that was. All the false information, the lies that were being spewed and told. And by whom? There's so much more to this story. When we come back, the effort to clean up America's voter rolls, what they're doing in one particular state to clean up the voting system there, which is really quite interesting. And then remember, we talked about this yesterday here on the Shane Reaction, that outfit, that polling company, and they came out and they did a poll, and they said the mayor of Los Angeles, Karen Bass, and a woman running for governor in Wisconsin were both winning by large, large margins. And then they came out and they said, yeah, we made it up. Well, there's been a new change to their business model, and we're going to share that with you right here, coming up next on the Shane Reaction. Phone number here is 916-921-1530, 800-834-1530. 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
18: Some tough news for a few teams around the NFL. Texans wideout Jaden Higgins' season.

0: is over with a torn ACL. Center Tyler Biadasz has some potential damage to the ACL in his left knee, and he's out indefinitely for the Chargers. And Saints running back Alvin Kamara will miss a month with a sprained MCL. Two-time Pro Bowl former Cowboys cornerback Trayvon Diggs is reportedly signing a one-year deal to join the Seahawks. The Guardians' Joe Adell went 3-for-3 last night with 6 runs batted in before he was forced to leave. Cleveland's win over the Giants in the 8th inning with a bruised left knee. Here's manager Stephen Vogt.
1: Joe obviously found that ball on his knee pretty hard. That's why we took him out of the game. He was feeling some pretty good pain as the game went on, so I have to evaluate him day to day.
0: Adell, after fouling a pitch off that knee in the first inning, then proceeded to launch a 455-foot home run. The Phillies, looking to add to their rotation for the stretch run, have signed lefty Nestor Cortez to a minor league contract. That's sports. I'm Frank Arity.
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4: 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We've got about a few minutes left in this particular segment. Talked about this outfit yesterday here on the Shane Reaction. Got an update for you. This polling outfit, the company called Median Strategies. Do you recall this story? So Median Strategies, this is a company that released polls that indicated that Democrat Mayor Karen Bass of Los Angeles and Wisconsin Democrat gubernatorial candidate Francesca Hong were both leading their rivals by wide margins. Okay. Those, the two polls, two different races. Well, they have announced now that, number one, we found out yesterday, they came out and said, yeah, those polls were fake. Hoax. The whole thing was a hoax. And now they've announced today, they're done. Shutting their doors, closing down. No more. This is a statement from them. Median Strategies was created as a short-term social experiment to examine how purported polling information could enter and spread through the political information ecosystem without independent verification. Oh, you were running a test, were you? I see. And what was the end goal, I wonder? So the company has posted this on their website. Median Strategies has conducted its polling project, has concluded, I should say, its polling project, and will not publish additional polls. Well, first of all, that's a good step in the right direction. Number two, these people who run Median Strategies need to be investigated now for election manipulation. There needs to be an investigation launched into the people behind this who are spewing this false information. In fact, I received an interesting email on that topic. And I, you know what I'm going to do? I'm going to pull that up. And as I pull that up, what I'm going to do is run this clip. And I want to read this email I received from a listener on this very topic about why polls are conducted. But what's the real ultimate goal of a poll in a second? But let's get to, and speaking of polling and America's voting system, this clip, which I find very interesting. It's another effort to clean up America's voting system. So you're about to hear from a fellow named Brad Raffensperger. He is the Secretary of State in Georgia. And he says his state's version of the DMV plays a critical role in what they call citizenship verification.
5: So when you get your driver's license, what they do is they're going to verify, oh, you weren't born in America. If you come from another state, we want to see a birth certificate. Oh, you weren't born in America.
6: Yeah.
5: Oh, you weren't born in America. Okay. Now, do you have lawful status? And then also, if you have lawful status, have you become an American and then prove your citizenship? So Department of Driver Service is doing a lot of heavy lifting for us. We get this information, then we can take that, and then we do our own, you know, check of everything that before we put people on the boat rolls.
4: So they do it through the DMV, and then they do a verification system. That's one way to get it done. At least they're making an effort in Georgia to clean it up. That's more than you can say for California, where they're fighting tooth and nail every step of the way, Democrats are, to clean up this atrocious voting system in this state. Let's do this. Let's go to John. He is joining us on the phone today on this Wednesday afternoon on the Shane Reaction from Rockland, California. John, thanks for calling in. What's on your mind?
6: Well, you said, or they said, that they were doing this as an experiment or as a test. So are they going to be publishing their results? It's like, yes, it affected it, and it affected it by this, or no, it didn't affect it. So, because it was an official experiment, correct?
4: Well, that's what they said, and I agree with you, John. Right. Here's what I'd like to see, okay? If this was an experiment, all right, give us the results. Tell us which media organizations went ahead and published this without doing any background check, and how many other, you know, give us a broad spectrum here of what were the goals and the results of your quote-unquote experiment. Look, these guys need...
6: I'm so sick and tired of this with the media when, whether it be Biden, Obama, or Clinton or whatever, say something, the media report it as this is what is.
4: Yes.
6: When Trump says something, they say,
4: Look,
6: statement from Trump is...
4: Yes, two things there. Number one, the media's got to do a better job of verifying any statement by any politician. Number two, these guys who run this outfit, Median Strategies, I believe they need to be investigated for election manipulation. I think there needs to be a criminal investigation here. I'm sorry. I got no time for this.
6: Whenever a Republican says something or does something, there's always a qualifier on it.
4: Yeah.
6: With them.
4: Yeah. Good call.
6: But never or a Democrat. There's never a qualifier. Never says unfounded and everything. It's just fact.
4: Totally. I totally agree. John, great call. Appreciate it. I'm going to get to that email from a listener in a moment talking about polls and why they're conducted. We'll get to that at the top of the hour. Also at the top of the hour, looking forward to rolling for you another clip from I can't believe I just spaced his name. Hang on. Thomas Sowell. Oh my goodness. Thomas Sowell. Yes. I know the man very, very well. I have a great deal of respect for what he has to say. He just did a recent interview, and we're going to roll a clip where he says, you know what? He is actually in support of seeing a couple of top Ivy League schools going bankrupt. And he'll explain why that is and why he thinks that will improve America's education system across the board. My name is Sam Shane. This is The Shane Reaction. We're back in a moment.
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35: It's the Shane Reaction with Sam Shane.
4: A California high school where 94% of the students fail mathematics, which mysteriously has the highest acceptance rate to UC Berkeley. Thomas Sowell, the great conservative voice for decades, says America's education system would improve if Ivy League universities go bankrupt. We'll roll out that audio for you straight ahead. It is the top of the hour, time for the top stories from the KFBK newsroom.
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5: And I'm Dana Hess at 101 with your top local stories on KFBK News Radio. A candidate for Stockton City Council has been arrested in connection with a corruption investigation and is facing multiple felony charges, according to the San Joaquin County District Office. Inmate logs from the San Joaquin County Jail showed Desiree Lynch was booked at 10:16 this morning. Lynch is campaigning to represent Stockton City Council District 5. Lynch has been charged with the following felonies: false filing declaration of candidacy, voter registration violation, and three counts of perjury. Her bail is set at $100,000. Pending home sales dropped more sharply than economists expected in July, another sign that high mortgage rates and record home prices are keeping
0: buyers on the sidelines. Here's KFBK's Tammy Torrijo.
1: The National Association of Realtors says the number of homes under contract for sale dropped to its lowest level since January. The group's chief economist says the highest mortgage rates of the year hit in the middle of summer, putting a damper on contract signings. He also noted home prices are at record highs, so houses are sitting on the market longer. Pending home sales decreased 2.3% in July and 2.2% on a yearly basis. I'm Tammy Trujillo, KFBK, Sacramento's News Radio.
0: With projections for a snowy El Nino winter, some major Tahoe ski resorts have announced when they plan to open. Heavenly and North Star aim to open on November 20th, with Kirkwood set for December 4th. The dates are similar to past seasons, but could change if weather conditions shift. Palisades Tahoe plans to open November 25th. Last winter, dry weather delayed openings in four summer resorts to close early.
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0: Well, the Royals walked off with a 4-3 win over the Athletics in Kansas City. Jeff McNeil, Tommy White, and Max Muncy plated runs for the A's, who have dropped six of their last eight. Series continues this afternoon at 4:40. Hear all the games on home for Athletics Baseball in Sacramento. Talk 650 KSTE. Sunshine, 88 degrees in Sacramento. 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And it looks like they have opened up southbound, northbound 65 at Pleasant Grove Boulevard. It had all lanes blocked for a while following a fatality accident. It is no longer showing up here, so I assume that has changed. Traffic hopefully be moving soon. Again, the accident westbound 80 at Newcastle Road. Northbound 99, just south of Dillard, report of a traffic hazard, large sheet of plywood, the number two, and still heavy traffic, get used to it. Apparently, that's going to be westbound 80 heading toward Dixon. Looks like they're doing more road work. Tired of overpriced blinds? 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Traffic on the 10s every 10 minutes, mornings and afternoons. 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
32: Now, Sacramento weather.
2: This afternoon, partly sunny, hot, high 97 to 101. Clear tonight, low 59 to 63. Thursday, mostly sunny, high 95 to 99. And Friday, high 91 to 95. I'm AccuWeather's Andy Robb on KFBK, Sacramento's News Radio.
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3: From ABC News, I'm Michelle Franzen. President Trump, who visited North Korea's leader during his first term, says he's ready to do it again.
6: President Trump said Wednesday he'll meet with North Korean dictator Kim Jong-un this year, but he wouldn't say if he's been exchanging letters with him.
7: But I get along with him. And you know what? The fact that I get along with him, that's a good thing.
6: North Korea has sent troops to fight alongside the Russians in Ukraine and has supplied Iran with missile technology. The president Sunday announced he was directing Defense Secretary Pete Hegseth to substantially reduce joint U.S.-South Korea military exercises, saying they were, quote, inappropriate and hostile toward North Korea. Karen Travers, ABC News, the White House.
8: Dr. Heidi Overton has been nominated by President Trump to lead the Food and Drug Administration. Overton, a top White House aide, has worked on several of the president's second-term health projects. Overton still faces Senate confirmation hearings. The jury in the Lindsey Clancy trial in Massachusetts sent home early today, the judge telling them due to unforeseen circumstances. The judge telling the jury not to speculate and to return tomorrow for court to resume. The mother is charged in the murders of her three children. Defense attorneys say Clancy had postpartum psychosis and did not receive adequate treatment. ABC's Peter Haralambos is following the case.
9: They largely heard cross-examination from prosecutors who pointed out that this voice that Clancy was hearing, that wasn't actually reflected in any of her medical notes, that she didn't mention it to any of her providers before the incident, and also noted the fact that, you know, she didn't really mention it after the fact to that many people either, trying to cast doubt on that explanation.
8: The State Department confirming today that five Americans were killed in a helicopter crash today in Kenya while on a safari tour with luxury travesty agency and beyond. The company expressing its deepest sympathies and says the cause of the crash remains under investigation. On Wall Street today, stocks ending mixed. 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
4: We got a lot of reaction pouring in on a number of topics, including Dr. Anthony Fauci. I want to go to the live line in just a second. Thanks for joining us here. Second hour, we roll into it here on the Shane Reaction. My name is Sam Shane. One listener on the text line just wrote in and says, will you ever let this ridiculous Fauci thing go? It's exhausting. Well, the short answer is no. I'm sure it is exhausting. All of us find it rather exhausting. It's also very serious, very troublesome when the highest public health official in the country is accused of either lying to us or giving us, quote, misinformation or whatever you want to label you want to put on it. What I find ridiculous is that so many of these media outlets that claim to be filled with journalists are not covering this story. That's a tragedy right there in and of itself. On that topic, let's go to the live line. Mark is joining us from Roseville on this Wednesday. Mark, thanks for calling in. What's on your mind?
11: Yeah, I got my first ID card in the state of California. I mean, I had a driver's license and all that.
4: Mm-hmm.
11: But yeah, they gave me a senior California, little USA, senior citizen. Federal limitations apply. So I was reading the back of the card, and the card contradicts itself.
4: Oh, okay. How?
11: An ID. I can't use it for voting. I can't use it for getting a job.
4: Yeah. Well, I do think that there are certain forms of ID that are acceptable and others that are not, that can't be used for official purposes.
11: Yeah, but I mean, it says senior citizen on it.
4: Well, I mean, it can say anything it wants on it.
11: Yeah, so the picture makes me look like a stupid old man.
4: Oh, well, I'm sorry you took a bad picture. Oh, man. I mean,
11: I know, Mark.
4: I know. I've done it. I take on my driver's license once in a while. I go, man, that's not good. That is not good.
11: You know, that's like Fauci. They asked him 111 questions, and he didn't answer one.
4: No, I know.
11: So I know. That's like we're saying what? Because he's 86 years old. He's an old man.
4: Yeah. You know what, Mark? That's a good point. Yes. Thank you for the call. And that actually leads into not only Mark says this, another listener texts this in. Sam, I do not care how old Fauci is. When you have wronged the American people while being the highest paid federal employee, age should not have anything to do with accountability and punishment. Did it benefit the country to let Biden off the hook because he was old with memory issues? Now we're finding out the FBI under Joe helped cover up corruption. I tell you, Sam, all of the corruption has made me wanting to tax revolt. I feel like I cannot support much of anything with my tax dollars going forward. Mm-hmm. A lot of people are really questioning the direction of this country, especially the amount of corruption and fraud that is now being exposed. Let's go to Jay, who's joining us right now on the polling in America today. Jay, thanks for calling in. What's on your mind?
12: Hey, Sam. I was listening to what you're talking about, and a couple of hours ago, I got a phone call from, I think it was that Berserkly Institute, where, you know, the polling crap they do. And the lady asked me.
4: Yep. Go ahead.
12: The lady asked me questions, you know, like on Prop 40 and all that, and how I'm voting on it. And at the end of the conversation, well, are you Democrat or Republican? I said, okay. I'm a Republican.
4: Mm-hmm.
12: Under her breath at the same time, oh, I can't use your information. Click.
4: Oh, okay. Well, all right. Then don't. I mean, I don't. I mean, if you want your poll to be, it's your choice. If you want your poll to be accurate or not, that's up to you. Okay. All right, Jay, thank you very much. Yeah. The polling thing. In fact, let me get to. Now that Jay brought it up, and I'm glad he did, I want to get into some of what I just read in an email from one of our listeners who wrote in and talked about. Let's see if I can get this up. I'll pull it up in just a second. Let me get it. I'll get it pulled up and ready to go. In the meantime, I want to roll this clip because this clip is very important. This week on the Shane Reaction, I'm actually rolling clips from. This is a recent interview with Thomas Sowell, who, by the way, doesn't do many interviews anymore. He's with the Hoover Institution. That's where he did the interview. He is one of the great conservative minds and voices of our time, maybe of all time, by the way. So in this clip, he talks about how too many of our colleges are failing in their mission because, he says, universities have grown accustomed to money just pouring in. No penalties if they fail. Thomas Sowell referred to what Milton Friedman once said about the importance of failure in driving success in the private sector.
13: Again, getting back to what Milton Friedman says, you know, that the losses are as important as the profits. That the big problem with universities is that you very seldom, almost never, find a university going out of business. No matter how bad they are, the money keeps coming in. And as far as research, there's no reason in this world why research can't take place in places other than universities. In fact, I strongly suspect that most research, whether to find cures for cancer or anything else, is going on to a great extent outside of universities already. And so there's nothing indispensable about what universities are doing. And I think if one or two Ivy League universities went bankrupt, I think it would be a very good thing for the other universities that survive to understand that they don't get the taxpayers' money just because they're used to getting it. Something has to be done to show it.
4: Spot on. That man is so good. He's so good. We need our young Americans to hear more from him and from Milton Friedman in our schools to get a good idea about what is going on with our economy and why capitalism and competition is healthy. John is a listener who wrote in on polls. This is part of his email. A poll is supposed to show you at a given moment, based on public opinion, if an election were held today, how many people would be inclined to vote? That's not winning or losing. It's nothing to do with how we elect our representatives. Yet, polls are used this way. Explain to me how exactly does one team have a lead in a game when the game hasn't even begun? Elections are in November. Predictions on who's winning, who's losing, and who has the lead? Question mark. Here's what else he writes. Polls are used to stifle enthusiasm. Polls are used to depress you. Polls are used to keep you from donating to a losing cause. Polls are telling you not to get involved. Polls are propaganda. Don't be fooled by polling, he writes, regardless of how entertaining Harry Enten is with CNN. Harry Enten is. He is so entertaining. Has there better? I don't think there's been a better polling guy, polling analyst, than Harry Enten. He makes it exciting. That's a good email. Very well put. We have a talk back from someone listening on the iHeartRadio app on polling that I want to get to in a moment. We've got someone on the live line as well, and I want to get to that live call straight ahead as well. So we've got a lot to get to looking forward on the program. In addition to the Democrats and the party, and who's running that party now? There's a Republican out there, and he says, I know, I can tell you exactly who's running the party now. And we'll hear from him straight ahead.
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4: Who is running the Democrat Party? Would that be Chuck Schumer, Hakeem Jeffries? Maybe not. At least according to a New York Republican, a congressman from New York. He says he knows. He thinks who's running that party. We're going to get to that in just a second. I want to go to the live line to begin the segment right now. Jeff from Sacramento joins us on this Wednesday. Jeff, thanks for calling in. What's on your mind?
37: Thanks for taking my call, Sam. A couple years ago, I was listening to NPR, and it was on Science Friday, and they had Anthony Fauci, and he was taking calls from the listeners. The majority of the listeners seemed to think that the origin of COVID was from an animal market, but when it was my turn to take the call, I asked him a couple questions, and that is, what is your understanding of the origin of COVID, and is it a plausible explanation or hypothesis that it started in a lab in Wuhan? And Dr. Fauci gave a long roundabout answer that we'll never really know the origins of COVID, but he thought that the science generally suggested that it came from an animal market.
4: So Jeff, can I ask you this?
37: The screener actually said, that's a very good question that you're asking.
4: Yeah, it is. And let me ask you this, Jeff, before I let you go. Given that question that you asked Dr. Anthony Fauci on PBS Live and the answer that he gave, how do you feel now, given the fact that we have discovered over the last couple of weeks that in his private diary, he was writing something completely different, that he did indeed think that it started in the Wuhan lab.
37: Well, that's disappointing. I mean, I was never convinced that it started in an animal market from everything I read. But I do have this comment, and that is gain-of-function research is part of virology research, but the big part of the problem is that this research made its way to a lab in Wuhan. Mm-hmm. In the Chinese lab, they do biological weapons testing.
4: Right, so that's right.
37: A big part of the problem.
4: Yes, it is. Good call. Jeff, great call, by the way. Great call. Thank you for sharing that. That's exactly, by the way, what Robert F. Kennedy Jr. is saying. We should not be spending U.S. taxpayer dollars in the name of public health on gain-of-function research. Congressman Mike Lawler, he's a Republican from New York. He told Fox Business, in his estimation, Bernie Sanders, AOC, and Zohran Mamdani are now running the Democrat Party.
0: Chuck Schumer and Hakeem Jeffries are not the leaders of the Democratic Party. They have no message. They have no plan. Bernie Sanders, AOC, Zohran Mamdani, and their radical band of nitwits have seized control of the Democratic Party, the message, and the policy agenda. I mean, think back to 2016. The things that Bernie Sanders was running on is now the mainstream view within the Democratic Party. So that speaks volumes to where the Democratic Party is today. But the vast majority of Americans are not there. I think when it comes to what we've actually been able to do, we delivered the largest tax cut in American history. No tax on tips, no tax on overtime, no tax on Social Security, and lifting the cap on SALT, the state and local tax deduction. These don't benefit billionaires and millionaires. They benefit working class and middle class families, which is why 97% of Americans saw a tax cut this past April.
4: Congressman Mike Lawler, Republican from New York, on where he thinks the Democrat Party is moving far to the left. By the way, on the other side of the break, I'm going to roll more audio from Angie Nixon, the radical who was elected in the primary, in the Democrat primary, in the U.S. Senate race in Florida last night. More on what she has said in the past. That has a lot of people shaking their heads. Talked a little bit earlier about this company called Median Strategies. They build themselves as a polling company. They admitted yesterday, yeah, a couple of big polls we did in the mayor's race in Los Angeles and the governor's race in Wisconsin. Yeah, they were fake. We made them up. Now today they say we're out of business. And here's what one listener had to say.
1: I suspect that Median Strategies' goal was to see if they could be the tail to wag the dog. And if they could, they would make a lot of money.
4: I agree. They need to be investigated. Median Strategies needs to be investigated for election manipulation. We can't have this. We can't have these companies coming out and doing false, fake polls. I mean, look, you can go to the legitimate polling companies out there and question their results. I mean, how about they got it wrong in so many cases in 2016? I get that. That's a very valid discussion to have. I want to get into this high school in San Francisco. 94% of the students in one high school in San Francisco fail in math. 94%. And you're going, okay, how in the world? Well, it gets even, well, not better, but more interesting. That one school has the highest acceptance rate into UC Berkeley in California. How is that? I want to get into that on the other side of the break. And I'm going to roll some more audio from Angie Nixon, give you some more background on her. She is really radical, friends. And they're on their way in Florida. What a race that's going to be. We're back in a moment right here on the Shane Reaction.
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13: It's the Shane Reaction with Sam Shane.
4: The high school in California where 9 out of 10 students fail in mathematics, yet that school has the highest acceptance rate of any school to UC Berkeley. How could that happen? We roll out fresh new audio from the extreme radical candidate nominated by Democrats in the U.S. Senate race in Florida last night. All of that and more straight ahead. It is the bottom of the hour. We've got weather and traffic for you together in just a moment. Let's get some of the top headlines from the KFBK newsroom.
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14: And good afternoon. It's 1:31 with your top stories on KFBK News Radio. President Trump says interest rates need to come down. Speaking to reporters at the White House, Trump said he likes Federal Reserve Chairman Kevin Warsh, but his hands are tied due to the Board of Governors, which he called political.
15: Every time we do great, we announce great numbers, the interest rates go up. And they go up because they want to stop inflation. They should go down. Because the country's strong.
14: Trump pointed to Switzerland's interest rate and said the U.S. shouldn't be paying more than any other country. Meantime, California Taxpayers Association tried to prove that the state's billionaire tax is a bad idea. KFBK's Jason Campidonia has more.
0: The association has released a nearly 40-page report on Prop 40. Some of the highlights include that the diversity of the possible income to the state is unsound, and the proposal's implementation of a timeline is unrealistic. The group also says that if the tax on the state's wealthiest residents passes, there will be long and costly lawsuits for years to come. Meanwhile, a new poll says California voters are basically split along party lines when it comes to support for Prop 40. I'm Jason Campidonia.
14: Multiple arrests after supporters of an anti-Islam activist clashed with counter-protesters in Michigan. Hundreds of protesters turned up outside a meeting of the Dearborn City Council Tuesday night, where security was tight because of a planned appearance by anti-Islam activist Jake Lang. And Wall Street closing with stocks higher. It comes as bond yields have fallen after Treasury Department said it was going to at least double the size of its government debt purchases. At the closing bell, Dow Jones Industrial Average added 119 points to 53,463. S&P 500 gained 16 points to 7,707. NASDAQ rose 41 points to 26,331. Right now, sunshine 88 degrees, now 89 degrees in Sacramento. 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Report of an injury accident, 8th Street at O Street. We got people getting out of their vehicles right now. Apparently one party is not, so they're going to send an ambulance over there. Enterprise Drive, Howe Avenue. We've got some smoke seen there. Saw a report of a fire. And West Elkhorn Boulevard at Blacktop Road. 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
32: Now, Sacramento weather.
1: Partly sunny and hot this afternoon, high 97 to 101. Tonight, clear, low 59 to 63. Mostly sunny on Thursday, high tomorrow 95 to 99. And partly sunny Friday, high 91 to 95. I'm AccuWeather's Andy Robb on KFBK, Sacramento's News Radio.
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4: Okay, a lot to get into. 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If you're listening on the iHeartRadio app, you just tap on that red microphone button, and you can record a message there and then. I want to get into in a moment a Bay Area school. Nine out of ten students fail in math, but they have the highest acceptance rates into UC Berkeley. How does that happen? We're going to get into that in a second. But we're getting a number of phone calls, and we're getting some feedback on this newest radical extremist out of Florida. U.S. Senate race in Florida, Democrat Angie Nixon is her name. And I've got another clip I want to roll for you to give you just another example and some of the more extreme things that she has said in the recent past in a moment. Let's go to the live line, however. First of all, Ann is joining us from Sacramento. Hi, Ann. Thanks for calling in.
2: Greetings. Hey, listen, I was calling about that race, but I'm less interested in her. I'm glad she's the candidate. I'm more concerned. You ask who's running the Democrat Party. They obviously have a profile that they're looking for in men. And isn't this Vinon, isn't he the person, the active duty army, whatever branch?
4: Oh, Vinon, yeah. Mm-hmm.
2: Yes, that wore his uniform and his hat to the impeachment hearing?
4: Yes. Outraised her. That was her opponent. Nixon's opponent was Vindman. And he outraised her by millions of dollars and still got beat. Yeah.
2: Well, he met the profile of apparently what the Democrats think that they can put over on the voters.
4: Yeah.
2: But anyone that I can't imagine that any Republican would want to vote for him. And the Democrats, I'm not even sure a Democrat who would vote for him.
4: Yeah, I don't know either. He didn't. Well, obviously, it's not even an issue anymore. He's out.
2: Your question was who's running the Democrat Party. Well, that he is part of that profile with the guy in Maine and
4: I see what you're saying. Yeah, well, that was speculation by a congressman in New York who said he thinks that AOC and Bernie Sanders and Zohran Mamdani are now running the party, not Chuck Schumer, not Hakeem Jeffries. So that's
2: Well, at any rate, I'm glad that Vinon got that they didn't make it.
4: Yeah.
2: But I wanted to make sure my memory was correct because I'm a veteran and I was very offended that he would wear his uniform and his hat.
4: Yes, I remember that controversy very well.
2: Yeah.
4: Good call, man.
2: Hey, thank you.
4: Thanks a lot. Bye-bye. Appreciate it. Bye bye. Let's pick up a little bit more on that race that Ann was just talking about. This extreme radical in the Democrat Party, the new one, to emerge from last night's primaries, Angie Nixon, Democrat nominee in Florida for the U.S. Senate race. During an interview with MS Now, she said she supports a clear, comprehensive, and compassionate pathway to citizenship. Now, as you listen to this clip, ask yourself this. Doesn't this already exist?
3: Do you support open borders into the United States?
9: I support a comprehensive and clear pathway to citizenship for folks. I believe that Border Patrol should make sure that they are securing the border. I believe, though, that there needs to be a clear, comprehensive, and compassionate pathway to citizenship, especially for folks like Haitians and Venezuelans and Syrians.
4: Who buys that nonsense? That already exists. You come to this country, if you play by the rules, you apply to become a citizen, you take tests, they do a background check on you. If you pass the tests, and you do well, you can become a citizen of the United States. It exists. It has for decades. But her followers will buy into this nonsense like it doesn't. And it's out there. She said other things that have been just crazy. Openly quoted a Marxist cop killer, a guy named Assata Shakur. He was on the FBI's list of most wanted terrorists. She quoted him while she was in a church, by the way. She called him a freedom fighter. "It is our duty to fight for our freedom," she said. "It is our duty to win. We must love and protect one another. We have nothing to lose but our chains." She said more radical stuff. I'm going to play another clip from her later on in the program. She wants to put ICE agents in jail because they, she says, are bound to fatally shoot black Americans. She said this. This is who they are voting for in the Democrat Party in Florida as their representative in the race for U.S. Senate. I'll get to more on her a little bit later on. Let's go to Tom. He's joining us from Auburn on this Wednesday. Tom, thanks for calling in. What's on your mind? Hello, Tom. Are you there? Oh, there you go. Yes. Okay. Go ahead.
10: Yeah, I'm sorry. Yeah, so I'm going to vote for Steve Hilton.

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1: Welcome back to the Shane Reaction. My name is Sam Shane, host of the program here at KFBK News Radio. We're going to go to the live line in just a second. You want to get this in. Being reported by the San Francisco Chronicle, a San Francisco high school where 94% of the students fail mathematics now has the highest acceptance rate in UC Berkeley. Mission High School had 45% acceptance rate into UC Berkeley, well above the 15% average for the state. That's according to data observed and obtained by the San Francisco Chronicle. The school, Mission High School, eliminated SAT testing requirements and allows students to achieve top grades by simply attending class. They had grade inflation going on there. By the way, earlier this month, there was a UC Berkeley math professor slammed the university's admission standards because students who are not proficient in basic functions are being enrolled in her calculus courses. Yeah, this is a big problem. It's a big problem. Got kids who should not be going to colleges who are getting into colleges. Let's go to Alex. He's joining us from Carmichael on this Wednesday. Hi, Alex. What's on your mind?
2: Hey, Sam. Thanks for taking my call. Mm-hmm. I wanted to kind of go back and talk about some of these politicians and people who say things that are so violent against other people. And my question for you is, you know, I think the United States really hangs its hat pretty high on the First Amendment, and I'm all for it. But when is that line crossed?
1: When it's when it's inflammatory. Yeah.
2: Mm-hmm. I mean, but then you even have like these Hollywood types who say slanderous things.
1: So,
2: like, you know,
1: yeah. When the U.S. Supreme Court made a ruling on the First Amendment many years ago, there was a justice who came out and said that does not give a person the right to stand up at a theater and yell fire. And it's that's the inflammatory part of it. I understand exactly what you're saying. And if you cross that line, Alex, I would like to see some investigation into it as well. I think we have politicians, our political leaders, who are very irresponsible with their language.
2: I agree. And what happens is you have people who follow what they're saying and carry it through. And I've seen this probably more in the last 10 years than I've ever seen it.
1: Yeah, I agree. People listen. They listen to their leaders, and we're seeing way too much violence. I totally agree. And it needs to be toned down. That's a good point, Alex. Thank you. I appreciate that very much. He's spot on. He's spot on. We need to hold these elected officials accountable, number one, at the ballot box. And if they're saying inflammatory language, get rid of them. We don't need that anymore. This divisive language is tearing our country apart. All right. I want to play for you an interesting clip. So earlier in the show, I played this clip from Health and Human Services Secretary Robert F. Kennedy Jr., and he said that Anthony Fauci has been actively involved in gain-of-function experiments that led to the COVID-19 virus. So we are now learning how our public health officials and many media members have been giving us bad and false information during the pandemic. So it's important that we remember how we were led astray during that time. This is another example. This is Chris Cuomo in 2021. He was, at the time, a host at CNN. And at the time, in 2021, he's grilling Congressman Byron Donalds, a Republican from Florida, who, by the way, had a good night last night. He's on his way to becoming the next governor of Florida, it looks like. But at the time, this is 2021, he was a congressman, Byron Donalds. And he's getting grilled for refusing to get vaccinated. And this is what they said back at the time, the exchange back and forth.
3: Do you feel responsible for spreading a message where I'm not going to take it because I don't care what Biden wants? Byron Donald's not going to take it because he doesn't care what Biden wants. You think that's a good message for people to hear?
4: I chose not to get vaccinated because I chose not to get vaccinated. I already had COVID-19 once. I'm 42 years old. I'm in very good health. I actually get checkups regularly and do all those things. That's a personal decision for myself. Members of my family, my wife, my three kids, they've all had COVID. They're not getting vaccinated. They're all healthy. That is a decision they've chosen to make.
3: All right. Freedom isn't just defined as the bold and ability to be strong and wrong. It's about doing the right thing, the best thing.
4: Go get the vaccine. I fully promote you
3: but
4: doing
3: if
4: that.
3: You don't
4: but at the same
3: get
4: time,
3: it, then
4: there
3: all
4: are
3: the
4: Americans who don't want
3: to
4: get it, they shouldn't be forced to do so.
3: Nobody, but see, that's the thing. It's a false choice. This isn't about you won't force
4: me. It's not a false choice. That's actually an accurate choice, Chris.
3: It's not an accurate choice. Nobody's forcing anybody. You're trying to push it to where people have to be forced. And you're seeing it as a position of strength and advantage.
4: You're the one that's pushing it, not me.
1: Just a regrettable piece of reporting by CNN. Again, and they did it consistently at that time. And I bring that up because we need to be reminded about messages that we received that were erroneous, that were false, not just from top public health officials, but from top media figures as well. When we come back, Gary Dietrich is scheduled to join us live. I want to get into him with the new developments that we led the show with today. Javier Becerra, the candidate for governor here in California, is now been dragged into the Anthony Fauci scandal. We'll get into that straight ahead.
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19: Just before midnight on Saturday, February 19th, 2005, Danielle Imbo and her friend Richard Patrone left a crowded Philadelphia bar. 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
19: Those same questions frustrated law enforcement. The FBI called it murder for hire.
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0: Both of them weren't the target. 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The other one was wrong place, wrong time.
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20: I just want some peace for my sister's soul, and I want some peace for my mother.
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1: Javier Becerra, Democrat candidate running for governor in California, now part of the Anthony Fauci scandal. Democrats nominate another radical extremist in another state. There's a lot to get to with our political analyst, Gary Dietrich, who will be joining us momentarily. We got weather and traffic for you together in just a moment. But it is the top of the hour. It is time for the top stories from the KFPK newsroom.
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27: Here are the latest headlines from the KFBK newsroom. The California Taxpayers Association is trying to prove that the state's billionaires tax is a bad idea.
28: The association has released a nearly 40-page report on Prop 40. Some of the highlights include that the diversity of the possible income to the state is unsound and the proposal's implementation of a timeline is unrealistic. The group also says that if the tax on the state's wealthiest residents passes, there will be long and costly lawsuits for years to come. I'm Jason Campadonia.
27: There are new rules about what kind of tires you can buy for your car. The California Energy Commission adopted new rules that require greater fuel efficiency standards. The rule will phase in by 2029 and would impact a big chunk of the tire replacement market. That's because new cars already come equipped with efficient tires. The state superintendent says he's optimistic about the future of the Sacramento City Unified School District.
29: California Superintendent of Public Instruction Tony Thurman says talks between the district and the state are productive. Without significant financial intervention, the Sacramento City Unified School District will run out of money by next year. Kevin Tripp, KFBK, Sacramento's News Radio.
27: Your next update in 30 minutes. I'm Dina Kodiak, now traffic and weather together on KFBK, Sacramento's News Radio.
30: 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Got a lot of heavy traffic. This is, again, going away from Sacramento toward Dixon. And, big slowdown, and I assume they're doing more road work there. Probably should end in the next hour or so. Cab City Freeway, a little bit sluggish as you move your way through Midtown out to the river. Southbound, heavy from Arden to the river. And also westbound, make that eastbound 50, going through downtown and Midtown. A little slowing there. And car problems, get a free case review. 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
25: Now, Sacramento weather.
31: This afternoon, partly sunny, hot, high 97 to 101. Clear tonight, low 59 to 63. Thursday, mostly sunny, high 95 to 99, and Friday, high 91 to 95. 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
3: Lindsay Davis, anchor Prime, streaming weeknights on ABC News Live. After hitting the pause button on a new round of tariffs for imported Canadian goods to continue trade talks, President Trump signaled there may be a deal with Canada. It could spare Americans paying more for key Canadian items if tariffs kick in. ABC's Alex Perche has more.
4: They were targeting a fairly narrow set of goods, about $20 billion worth of goods. That represents about 5% of the goods that we import from Canada, things like steel, alcohol, furniture, autos, and that's also probably why you didn't really see the markets really dip upon the announcement of these tariffs.
3: President Trump nominated Dr. Heidi Overton to lead the Food and Drug Administration. Overton, a top White House aide, has worked on several of the president's second-term health projects. Merck and Moderna announced their experimental mRNA personalized cancer therapy vaccine for melanoma has succeeded in a large late-stage trial. ABC News medical contributor Dr. Darian Sutton explains.
5: In this study, they followed just over 1,100 people with high-risk melanoma, and they compared outcomes of standard immunotherapy to immunotherapy plus this personalized mRNA therapy, and they found that patients who received the combined treatment went longer without melanoma returning or recurring, and went longer without melanoma spreading or metastasizing to the rest of the body.
3: In Massachusetts, the jury in the trial of Lindsay Clancy was sent home early due to what the judge described as an unforeseen circumstance. The mother is charged in the murders of her three children. Defense attorneys claim Clancy did not receive proper treatment after suffering postpartum psychosis. ABC's Peter Haralambos has more.
6: A bit of a surprise. The jury actually was just sent back for lunch. As they got back from that break, they were told they were actually going to go home for the day. The judge really not providing many details. He said this was unavoidable. He also told the jury not to speculate about what this is.
3: The jury returns tomorrow for day 17 of the trial. 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
1: Okay, we got a lot to cover with Gary Dietrich. He's in the studio. He joins us every Wednesday from 2 to 2:30, and we got a whole bunch to get through in just a second. I do want to just begin very quickly going to the live line. Stephen has been on hold for quite some time. Stephen, thanks for joining us. What's on your mind, sir?
8: Sam, you were asking who is it that's in charge?
1: Yeah.
8: Nobody's really in charge. It's the left that's in charge, and they have been since they started. They were the creators of slavery. They were the ones that don't want women to vote back in the day. They were the ones that brought on welfare.
1: So you're going way back.
8: They're the same.
1: Yeah. Okay.
8: They're always the same. All they want is control.
1: Okay.
8: All they want is control and more of your money.
1: All right. Thank you, Steve. Appreciate it. That covers a lot of territory, a lot of decades for the Democrat Party.
9: Hey, Sam, can I say something? Because you were talking. I was able to catch just a couple of moments of you earlier in the show talking about who's in control of the Democratic Party.
1: Right, because there's a Republican congressman, for folks who weren't listening, Gary, from upstate New York, who says
9: Mike Lawler.
1: Yeah, and he says he doesn't think that Schumer and Hakeem Jeffries are in charge any longer, that AOC, right. Bernie Sanders, right. and Zohran Mamdani are in charge. Take it away.
9: All right. This is how things actually work in the real world, friends, okay? We have a political structure, we have a party structure, and then we have, for lack of a better word, Sam, a grassroots structure, right? Mm-hmm. You know this.
1: Right.
9: You've been around politics a long time. All right, here's how it actually currently is functioning, all right? May not want it to be functioning that way, but this is the way it's functioning. Institutionally, okay, that is in Congress. That's where the Democrats currently are a minority in both the House and the Senate.
1: Right.
9: There are institutional leaders of power that are still in place. Haven't been voted out.
1: Schumer and Jeffries.
9: They haven't been voted out. They have power. They have power to appoint chairs. They have power to bring things up. Okay, they have a lot of power institutionally.
1: Right.
9: Secondly, the party structure in the Democrat, and of course the congressional structure for the Democrats really challenged right now. Secondly, the party structure, the DNC, Democratic National Committee, as you well know, is really struggling right now. They're struggling with fundraising. They're struggling with direction. There's been questions about whether the current chairman ought to step down. Mm-hmm. There's been a real battle inside that party. The party structure is not doing well currently nationally, but that's who's in charge of that is the DNC board. They just voted on their primary calendar last Saturday.
1: Right,
9: okay.
1: Right.
9: That's it. And then the last thing, and this is where people sometimes get confused. I would say, where is the energy in the party? Not who's in control.
1: Right.
9: Where's the energy? Certainly from the grassroots. No question. It's with the Progressive slash DSA.
1: Angie Nixon.
9: But started back, as you know, Sam, the energy really started with the Bernie Sanders presidential campaign.
1: Right.
9: That's where it got kicked off.
1: Right.
9: AOC jumped on that. Who did I go see in Folsom? Remember this?
1: Yeah.
9: When they were out here together? Bernie right. and AOC.
1: Right.
9: And then, of course, what's happened in the last year that's really energized the movement, and I'll end with this, has been electoral victories starting with Mamdani in New York City mm-hmm. and then continuing on from there.
1: Yeah.
9: Most notably recently, Al Sayed, the Michigan candidate, won 2 weeks ago.
1: Yeah, and they're on a roll. I want to get into this, Gary. The House Oversight Committee now sending a letter to Javier Becerra. When he was Secretary of Health and Human Services in 2023, they sent him a letter back then, and they said, we want to know all the information that you have. Produce any records from Anthony Fauci containing the words COVID-19 gain of function in Wuhan. Becerra did not turn that over. Robert F. Kennedy Jr. did turn that over, and now we know what was in, obviously, the text messages and the diary and so on. So now, subsequently, James Comer, who's the chair of the House Oversight Committee, has sent another letter to Becerra. Says, you have until September 2nd to answer some questions here. We want to know why you didn't turn that information over. Becerra is now caught up in the Fauci scandal.
9: Yeah, well, that's not going to go away. Comer's serious about this. As you know, Republicans in the House are really going after this, okay? The challenge for Becerra is going to be this. It's going to be political, and it's going to be pragmatic. On the pragmatic side, he doesn't have the option to ignore a congressional inquiry. And by that, I mean, if he were to be subpoenaed, for example, right?
1: Right, right.
9: He would be mandated to go appear, even answer questions, even as a candidate for governorship. Now, of course, he's going to claim this entire thing
1: is political.
9: It's political, right. Which the reality of it is he was in the office, that is the Director of Health and Human Services at the federal level, that had direct responsibility and oversight for a lot of that program related to COVID. So he is going to be obliged to answer those questions. Politically speaking, it could be a real hiccup this fall.
1: It could be.
9: Could be.
1: But, you know, the polling out there right now shows Becerra has a pretty substantial lead.
9: Yeah, almost
1: but
9: 20 points.
1: That's if you believe the polls. And I don't believe a lot of the polling that I'm seeing right now, number one. Number two, we just had a polling outfit that came out, and I talked about this on my program. They said, yeah, we did a poll on the mayor's race in L.A. We did a poll on the governor's race in Wisconsin, and both of them were fake.
9: Right.
1: They were phony. And now this company is out of business.
9: Yeah, I understand. Okay. Can I make a quick comment about polling?
1: Yes,
9: this
1: please.
9: Is coming up a lot.
1: Yes.
9: You can imagine how many times I've been asked this in the last month.
1: Okay. Mm-hmm.
9: Especially in light, as you said, of the primaries in Wisconsin and Michigan, where the two progressive candidates, significantly underperformed the polling going in. You and I talked a little bit about this last week.
1: Yep.
9: Okay. And then now, of course, this thing with the Bass campaign pushing out this fake poll information. I was talking with a colleague yesterday in the media. We just said, you got to vet polls. If you're a campaign, you can't just throw something out there anymore.
1: No.
9: Now, so quickly, so folks understand. Here's the way I look at polling. There's three kinds of polls. Number one, the ones I don't pay attention to at all. What are those? Sam, you know this. So-called internal polls.
1: Yep.
9: By the internal simply means the campaign paid for the poll. I never put any stock in those for obvious reasons. Or another interest group paid for it who supports a particular candidate
1: Correct.
9: Or position. That's one. Don't pay attention to those. I don't. Number two. Fake polling operations. And this in our modern age, Sam, I'm holding up, friends, you can't see this, my little iPhone.
1: Yeah.
9: In the age of this, all kinds of crazy pollings are going on. Do you know that there's some polls, Sam, where they'll pay you $1 if you answer?
1: Right.
9: Now, how objective is that poll? All right. So my point is, a lot of the polling is getting shoddy, and therefore, I don't pay attention to group number two. Lastly, group number three. These are vetted polls. They actually are regularly audited, you know, like the LA Times poll. How did they do against the results? And you can go back and look at these for the last decade plus. How did they do predictively? And then these people get nailed if they don't do them well. So
1: there's a track record.
9: Yeah,
1: there.
9: I only look at this. So lastly, I'm going to end with this. I only look at major polls that have been vetted and audited on a regular basis.
1: So this outfit, Median Strategies, they're out of business right now, okay?
9: Right.
1: And they produce these two fake polls. And here's what I've said on my program. I want these guys investigated for election manipulation. And I want other outfits like them to be investigated as well, Gary. We've got to put an end to this nonsense.
9: Yeah, no, I wholeheartedly agree. I don't know. This is going to be a challenge to do related to First Amendment kinds of things. However, the problem, Sam, is what you're alluding to. Because people make up some name and say they're a poll and go into business on Monday, put it out, and then Friday they're gone is not good.
1: But they got to go after these guys. They've got to get after them. I mean, we don't even know what to trust anymore, Gary. I mean, beyond the fact that we've got a disastrous voting system, this polling in and of itself is another disaster.
9: When it comes to that poll you're talking about, by the way, initially at least, I don't know where this has gone this week, they couldn't even find who the pollsters were. Jeez. And this is the problem, right? You hide behind a website. Who do you even know who it is?
1: Okay, last minute. I want to get this in before we hit the break. So the Democrats at the state capitol, including, it was led by U.S. Senator Alex Padilla, by the way. They hold a news conference, and they come out, and they're urging voters in California to reject the voter ID initiative. And guess what they did? They blamed Trump again. Trump hasn't even talked about Prop 39. I mean, give me a break, Harry. They keep going back to this stupid Trump playbook.
9: Well, Sam, you know why? Because it's effective.
1: You're right.
9: In California, he is still polling, that is the president, very poorly relative to others. And, you know, therefore, it's an effective political play. Regardless of what you think about Prop 39, You know how this works in politics, Sam. You find the person that's disliked the most. You attach it to them.
1: That's all they've done, Gary. That is all they've done for 5 years.
9: Remember the boogeyman in the old days, Sam? Willie Brown.
1: Yeah.
9: And Republicans
1: would Willie Brown was not even nearly the boogeyman that Donald Trump
9: is. Well, of course, because he didn't have near the power that Donald Trump has.
1: Yeah. Okay. Listen, I want to get to who is going to take over the Eric Swalwell seat. I know that race is still up in the air. I want to get into that. I want to get your read, as we were talking a little bit about some of these extreme radicals in the Democrat Party last night in Florida with this Senate race. I mean, NBC News at the time was saying this is a shocker, they said. I want to get your read on that. So a lot to get to with Gary straight ahead right here on the Shane Reaction.
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1: All right, welcome back to the Shane Reaction. Gary Dietrich, our political analyst, is joining us here as he does every Wednesday from 2 to 2:30. All right, let's keep it here in Northern California. The race for the replacement for Eric Swalwell. The results so far are.
9: You haven't said that name in a long time.
1: I know. Well, Sam. He's back in the news this past week. He's got more problems. That's another issue. So you've got Senator Aisha Wahab, a Democrat from Hayward. Apparently,
9: State senator.
1: State senator. Yes, yes. And this race is too close to call. She has right now 51% of the vote over the challenger Melissa Hernandez with 49%.
9: Yeah, real that's close for a congressional
1: very
9: race.
1: Very close race. How do you read this, number one? Of course, Florida, it took them 2 hours to get their results in. Here we are in California. Who knows when we're going to find this one?
9: Okay. Well, you know, we could rehash that all again. But, of course, we still have the mail-in voting and everything else. Here's the thing. This race is exceptionally important right now for the Democratic Party. Why? Because perhaps more than any other in the country, this is being looked at as a bellwether for what's going to happen internally to the party this fall in the midterm elections. You were saying during the break, Sam, and you're exactly right, that Wahab was way ahead in the initial primary vote.
1: Yes, in the June 16th special election, she came in with 43%, Hernandez 17%. Right. So Hernandez closed that gap.
9: Now, here's why that's significant. Because AIPAC, okay, the notably, you know, supporting Israel, et cetera, mm-hmm, PAC, mm-hmm, poured in millions of dollars against Wahab.
1: Okay.
9: Okay. And so this, and there's been huge money on both sides. But this, you know, Wahab's the progressive in the race, you know. Hernandez is seen as the so-called establishment moderate person in the race. Mm-hmm. And so you can see, look at those numbers, Sam.
1: Yeah.
9: 50-50 split, essentially, the Democratic Party about who's going to take control of that House seat.
1: This is not a permanent replacement, right? Yeah. I mean, this is just temporary?
9: But I was just going to tell you that. Okay, so here's the thing. Remember, folks, Swalwell left his seat. So he still has the remainder of his term up through the end of this year. That's what yesterday's election was about, just through the end of the year. These two same candidates will face off in November for the ensuing full two-year term.
1: So we're going to go through this again.
9: Yeah. I don't care who wins. You can see how close this is going to be. You can see this is going to be replayed exactly over again in November.
1: In Florida, Angie Nixon, here's another radical extremist who was nominated by Democrats in the U.S. Senate race in Florida. She wins. She said some incredibly remarkable things. I'm going to roll another clip from her, by the way, in the next segment. What is your read on this, and what does this tell us about where DSA is going and where the party is going?
9: Right. Well, and she won, as you know, over an establishment Democrat.
1: Yes.
9: Who outspent her 16-1, reportedly.
1: Vindman, okay. Yes, right.
9: Outspent her 16-1. Well, that goes back to what we started talking about here today, Sam, and that is, where is the energy, the grassroots energy in a party? Okay. That's never more important than in a primary, okay? Because primaries are relatively low turnout compared to a general election, as you well know, Sam. And so it's really the energized voters. Who is the base? The MAGA people, for example, were that for Trump in the presidential races. And so Nixon has motivated, obviously, energized that progressive wing. And here's the notable thing, at least in that race. They apparently are turning out. That was the problem in Michigan and Wisconsin in those statewide races. they were polling the candidates, that is Al Sayed, for example, polling way ahead, but their voters didn't turn out in the end.
1: Here's the deal, Gary. I get the sense as we head into a general election in November, these candidates are polling the party way too far to the left with these radical statements, the policies, the ideals that they are coming up with. Get rid of the borders.
9: Yeah.
1: Get rid of the U.S. Senate. Open up the prisons. Defund the police. I can go right on down the list. I can ad nauseum. I can recite what they want to do. Americans are not ready for that, Gary.
9: Well, not only not ready for it, but it's opened a massive hole, a massive breach, okay, in the political wall that Democrats thought they had. And in fact, if you look at the polls, do have right now. There is an 8-point generic vote, we call it, right? Do you want to vote a Democrat into Congress or a Republican? Okay, right now, the most recent numbers I saw were somewhere between 6 and 8%. Historically speaking, Sam, that's a massive number. Okay?
1: Yeah, that's a pretty big number.
9: That should show a big gain in seats in the House. The problem is what you're referring to. And Republicans are thinking that what's happening right now in these Democratic primaries is their lifeline. Mike Johnson, the Republican leader in the House, has made no bones about this.
1: Right, they're running hard on it.
9: This is what we're running on, mm-hmm. Okay? Is that, do you, and it's very pragmatic, and you can understand this. Do you want X person in with these views, or do you want Y person, and that is our person, with these views?
1: Mm-hmm.
9: And it really, it's creating havoc, as you know, inside the Democratic Party. But Republicans are hoping this saves their bacon. Look at that. That election, Sam, is less than 3 months from now.
1: I know. We're right around the corner.
9: Okay. And the polling numbers right now, as you know, do not favor Republicans. So is this going to be a huge net benefit when these campaign commercials, and you know, you know this, all those Nixon comments, all the Mamdani comments, all these comments,
1: they're
9: going to be all over the nation, not just in their districts.
1: Good stuff again, Gary. Much appreciated. Gary Dietrich, he is our political analyst. We've got more fresh new audio that I want to roll for you on the other side of the break. Coming up, straight ahead.
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1: Okay, let's talk a little bit about gold and silver. Those prices are way, way up today, and it has to do with what's been going on in the bond market. If you have any questions about that, just go to the Wall Street Journal. 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
7: It's the Shane Reaction with Sam Shane.
1: New numbers out from the U.S. Census Bureau showing that 24,000 non-citizens were among the 2020 election voter records. What do these numbers tell us about our voting system? We're going to get into that a little bit deeper. It is the bottom of the hour. We've got weather and traffic for you together in just a moment. But first, let's get some of the top headlines from the KFBK Newsroom.
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5: Here are the latest headlines from the KFBK Newsroom. Flood watches are being issued once again today for the Midwest with dangerous repeat threats to areas that were just hit by catastrophic flooding last week. The Midwest and Ohio Valley are in the bullseye today. Missouri, Illinois, and southern Indiana face the biggest threats. The statewide average gas price is down by a penny. A gallon of regular is now $5.57. In Sacramento County, gas is now $5.42. The least expensive average price in California can be found in Sutter County, where gas is $5.21. State and federal leaders are gathering today at Lake Tahoe for the annual Tahoe Summit, where protecting the iconic lake's future will take center stage. The 30th annual summit at Sand Harbor comes as officials warn Lake Tahoe faces growing threats from climate change, invasive species, and changing weather patterns.
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5: The A's lost again to the Royals yesterday, and they're trying to avoid a sweep this week. The four-game series continues today and tomorrow in Kansas City. After that, the A's will head to Houston to face the Astros for three games over the weekend. Your next update in 30 minutes. I'm Dina Kodiak. Let's get you over to the KFBK Traffic Center for a look at traffic and weather together on KFBK, Sacramento's News Radio.
6: And traffic brought to you by Cache Creek Casino Resort, 1 Avenue South on-ramp, westbound 50, bicycle versus SUV, CHP on the way, and ambulance responding as well. So keep a lookout again. This is 1 Avenue South on-ramp at westbound 50. Southbound I-5 at the bypass, so we have a board, I guess, in the lanes there, number 2 lane. Somebody had to pull over after running over it. Still heavy traffic. This is going to be westbound on 80 heading toward Dixon. They're doing some more road work there, so just be ready. And you'll love the way the place feels. Every escape feels a little more extraordinary. Every getaway is a chance to make the moment yours. Everything feels wonderful. Cash in at Cache Creek Casino Resort. Traffic on the 10s every 10 minutes, mornings and afternoons. 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
25: Now, Sacramento weather.
22: Partly sunny and hot this afternoon, high 97 to 101. Tonight, clear, low 59 to 63. Mostly sunny on Thursday, high tomorrow 95 to 99, and partly sunny Friday, high 91 to 95. I'm AccuWeather's Andy Robb on KFBK, Sacramento's News Radio.
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1: So you say there are no shenanigans going on in our voting system. Okay. Department of Commerce, this is a post from Howard Lutnick. He's a top Trump administration official. Department of Commerce's Census Bureau just released an analysis showing more than 24,000 non-citizens illegally voted in the 2020 election. Yeah, it's according to the U.S. Census Bureau. Trump posted on this on Truth Social, the president did. He said the Census Bureau has begun checking voter records from 2020 against the citizenship records. Of the first 128 million voters, the Census Bureau proves that over 24,000 non-citizens voted illegally. So here's how the numbers break down according to the Census Bureau. They had 128 million voter records that were linked to U.S. citizens, 24,000 linked to non-citizens, 32 million records still to be analyzed. There could be more to this story. Bureau said that non-citizen status was determined through cross-referencing against immigration records, including green card, visa foreign student, and DACA records. Mexican nationals accounted for the largest share of identified non-citizen voters, 3,800, followed by Canada, the Philippines, and Jamaica. So, we've got non-U.S. citizens voting. They've already determined that. The question becomes, how many? Listener writes in on the text line, Becerra is taking the Hayden-Biden approach to the whole new level. Yep, it's true. Get to the basement. Don't let them talk. Don't let them talk to the press. Just put them in the basement and let them run. It worked for Biden. Might work for Becerra. We'll see. Hi, Sam. I have an idea for you. How about having a poll of your listeners to see how many amongst us actually ever get asked to participate in a poll? That is so true. I hear this from so many listeners. How many of them say, I've never been invited to participate in a particular poll. However, we did get a phone call today from a listener who said that he got a call from UC Berkeley. They were conducting their poll and then finished up by saying, are you Republican or Democrat? And he said, Republican. And they said, well, we don't need that, and hung up. So I'm not sure who they were polling and for what purpose, but that was an interesting piece of feedback. Let's get into, I've got one more piece of audio I want to play on Nixon, on Angie Nixon, who won in Florida last night. This to me is such a big story today. It's such a reflection of where the Democrat Party is heading, has been heading, by the way, for quite some time. She's really radical. She's said some extraordinarily radical things. So in light of the recent victories of all these radical extremists in the Democrat Party primaries all across the country, many Americans are now beginning to learn just how radical they are. So last night you have Angie Nixon. She's the radical extremist. She won the Democrat Party nomination for U.S. Senate race in Florida. Nixon is African American, has a history of supporting radical, even communist policies and ideas. She told Harold Ford of the NAACP in a recent podcast that she believes that ICE agents will shoot and kill people based on their skin color. And she goes on to say that ICE should be abolished.
11: They are going to racially profile us.
0: and they are going to escalate things, and they are going to shoot and kill us, and they are going to get away with it unless we send people like me to Washington, D.C., who are going to scrutinize and launch investigations to go after bad actors, to arrest them and to put them in jail, and to call for an end and an abolishment of ICE.
1: What an extraordinarily bigoted thing to say, that ICE agents as a whole are going to shoot and kill people based on their skin color. How troubling is that? And then she wants to get rid of ICE. That's just another extreme position that she holds. She also has voiced her support for a Marxist convicted cop killer. She's out there. She's really, really out there. And Americans are now just beginning to understand how extreme many members of the party have become in the Democrat wing, and maybe even how much further to the left the entire party has lurched in recent months, maybe even recent years, but been quietly doing so under the direction of Bernie Sanders. Yeah, it's all really starting to come to light. It's going to be an interesting November. There was a listener who has been listening to the program on the iHeartRadio app, who had a little bit of feedback on some positive vibes.
2: Let me give you some positive vibes here. A couple things to keep in mind. Nancy Pelosi, out at the end of the year. Jasmine Crockett, out. Al Green, out. Eric Swalwell, already out. And most importantly, Gavin Newsom, out at the end of the year. Keep it up, buddy. I love you.
1: Oh, thank you very much. That's very nice of you. That's a little hip hip hooray. That's kind of fun to hear every once in a while. I'm glad that we got that in the program. Where's the worst place to drive in California? The worst. You think it's Los Angeles? Apparently not. Apparently it's right here in Northern California. The MacArthur Maze. You know what I'm talking about, right? You know that mess before you get on the Bay Bridge to go into San Francisco? MacArthur Maze. Right near the Bay Bridge. Ranked the worst commute in California, beating out the notorious freeway gridlock routinely in Southern California. There's a new survey from resume.io. 3,000 employees were asked how much of their annual salary would they be willing to sacrifice to escape their daily commute. Workers said they would be willing to sacrifice $3,220 to avoid the I-80, I-580, I-880 connection, according to the Mercury News. That's how much people despise the MacArthur Maze. I get it. Yeah, that's a nasty one, isn't it? Second, by the way, the US 101 Hollywood Freeway in Los Angeles came in number two. So for those of you hanging out in the MacArthur Maze right now, our condolences. Mr. John McGinnis is set to join us momentarily. Straight ahead.
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9: John is here. John McGinnis getting ready for his program coming up here in a little bit more than 10 minutes on KFBK. So, Javier Becerra, the Democrat running for governor in California, is now caught up in the Anthony Fauci scandal.
7: Yeah. There's a whole lot of things in which Mr. Becerra is caught up.
9: Well, let's get the backdrop on this for folks. It was my lead story going into the Shane reaction right off the top today. I don't know how much you're going to touch upon it, but the bottom line is this, is that James Comer, who's the Republican from Kentucky, he is in charge of the Oversight Committee. He has sent a letter to Becerra and said essentially, back in 2023, when you were the Secretary of Health and Human Services, we requested from you a whole bunch of information on Dr. Fauci. With gain of function and Wuhan and COVID and so on, and you turned over nothing. And now we have that information that was turned over by the current Secretary of Health and Human Services, Robert F. Kennedy Jr. So we want to know why you didn't tell us. And you got until September 2nd to answer some tough questions. This is a problem for him.
7: No, I absolutely see it as a problem. I also, you know, realistically, he is running for governor of the big blue state of California. So it's a factor. It truly is a factor. This with coupled with some other activities in which he's been involved. And I think you pointed it out yourself. He's playing the Biden 2020 strategy. He is

0: available.
1: He's in the basement, just like Biden was.
0: He is. I caught a video presentation of him walking. It looks as though he's walking on the west side of the Capitol. Cameras approach him, ask him questions. He won't talk. A lot of people will choose to do that. It's never a good look. But if you're a candidate for governor, it's a horrible look. You've got to be able to answer questions. And he doesn't seem as though he has any comfort in doing that. He's resting on his laurels as the nominee on the big blue team. And I think, it is a factor. It is a force to reckon with. Nonetheless, I hope some eyes get opened out of this.
1: Well, the fact of the matter is that he is a member of the party that's clearly in control in California. Oh, yeah. Speaking of which, by the way, I don't know if you caught this one, but Senator Alex Padilla and other leading Democrats held a news conference, and they talked about Proposition 39, and they were urging Californians to reject the voter ID initiative, and they blamed Trump again.
0: That is their thing. That is their thing.
1: Really?
0: Yeah.
1: What? Yeah. Trump hasn't even talked about Prop 39. Not once. He's not said a thing about it.
0: But I remember the when Prop 50 rolled out, the realignment issue. The redistricting. They said this is going to be, we're going to use this as the anti-Trump proposition. And I said that will have traction in California. That has worked. However, there's some hope now. If you look at the great state of Florida, that the person who was the candidate for Senate, the Democrat, one of the two Democratic candidates for Senate in Florida, that actually spoke out against Trump as a former member of the military,
1: right?
0: Very, very, very loud and clearly, he lost that bid last night.
1: Yeah, Vindman,
0: $16 million to $1 million, maybe is wearing a little old. I don't know.
1: I don't know either. I mean, they used it back when they were going to recall Governor Gavin Newsom, and they've been using it consistently on just any issue. Even if they have no traction with any other excuse or reasoning as to what's going wrong. I mean, even the homeless crisis in California, they blame it on Trump.
0: Yeah.
1: It's like, guys, give it a break.
0: Yeah.
1: And I know it works, though. I get it.
0: It has worked. But maybe the lights will come on because Mr. Trump is a couple and a half years away from departing public policy and politics. So I hope that people will look beyond that. But
1: Story that's the lead story in the Wall Street Journal, and I know sometimes people's eyes glaze over on this stuff, John, and it has to do with the bond market.
0: Yep.
1: And we were told by Secretary Bessent, Scott Bessent, came in, and he had to buy up a bunch of bonds and invest like another, I don't know what the number is, an extraordinary sum of money into the bond market because the fact of the matter is, John, if people don't really fully understand this, what this is an indication is around the world, people are reluctant to lend us money.
0: Absolutely.
1: Because our deficit is so large.
0: It's incredibly high. It's the biggest debt in the history of the world. It's gigantic. I did a show on it a week and a half or so ago. My concern is many people, even good people that are good citizens that care, it's a little bit in the weeds and it's hard for people to grasp. I encourage people to find a resource that you can read and get up to speed. It can be made rather simple and understand exactly what this means. I see this as the functional equivalent of a person who doesn't manage their affairs well and uses the Visa card for an advance to pay off the MasterCard.
1: Right.
0: That's exactly what this is. This is more debt to buy bonds, and the goal is to get interest rates down, and I think ideally to help people get into homes. Nonetheless, there's an after to this, and it is not healthy.
1: No, it's not. And you know, we have to be able to sort of boil this down for all of us. I mean, here's the bottom line: we owe in excess right now of about, well, we're approaching $40 trillion.
0: Yeah, yeah.
1: I heard an estimate within the last week that we could hit $50 trillion in 5 years.
0: I bet you at this current rate, it's not going to be that long.
1: Right.
0: Yeah.
1: I've heard that.
0: Yeah.
1: And here's the bottom line. We are that deep in debt.
0: We are.
1: And we are becoming so risky right now as an investment that the rest of the world is saying, we're not giving you money.
0: Yeah.
1: And we need that money in order to pay down our bills. And if we don't, then stuff starts shutting down.
0: Yep. Yeah, absolutely true. And here's I think a big indicator that the problem is far and wide. Many of the states, not all, but many of the states, this state in which we happen to be standing today is, I think, an egregious offender in these lines. The fiscal health of the state of California is abysmal. It's terrible.
1: Right.
0: Most of the municipal governments within the state and the political subdivisions known as counties are also in bad shape. They're kicking cans down the road constantly. But individuals are doing the same thing. So we have lost the basic understanding of economics.
1: Yes.
0: And the discipline necessary to make sound decisions.
1: And it's both parties, John. President Trump is the biggest spending president in the history of the United States. He's not fiscally responsible. I've said that before in my show.
0: I'm afraid you're right. And it's a sad reality.
1: Yeah.
0: This is not good news. And there are a whole lot of other things that we're I think, more passionately concerned about, but in the big picture, I really encourage people to develop
1: I'm on board with you. I don't think that there is a single bigger issue in this facing this country than this one, without question.
0: 100%. And by the way, inflation is still a problem, and so all of this ties together.
1: Well, you talk about inflationary.
0: Yeah. Yeah, this is the...
1: This might be the beginning.
0: Yeah, you betcha. Absolutely 100% true.
1: Yeah. Oh, boy.
0: Yeah, yeah.
1: Okay.
0: By the way, great guest coming up this afternoon.
1: Oh, okay.
0: Michael Gates, candidate for Attorney General of the State of California.
1: Oh, great. Good discussion coming up.
0: Conversation later. Yes.
1: John's show is straight ahead. My name is Sam Shane. This has been The Shane Reaction. Thanks for being here today. Hope you can join us again tomorrow. We're going to be back then. Have yourself a great afternoon.
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1: It is approaching $40 trillion. It's going to surpass that. It's on its way to $50 trillion. And that's why, in my estimation, you're seeing the price of gold, the price of silver go up today dramatically, but consistently over the years. In fact, a number of Wall Street experts are saying the very same thing. 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Now, yes, there will be corrections along the way in terms of the price of gold, the price of silver. 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
17: He led one of our nation's largest law enforcement agencies. Now, he leads you through conversation. You can call him the sheriff. John McGinnis.
0: And a very happy Wednesday afternoon to you. Lots of things going on this afternoon. Suffice to say, the nation is in debt. Individuals are in debt. The states within the nation are in debt. And, by the way, there's a San Francisco high school that has a 94% failure rate in mathematics, yet they have a very high and outsized acceptance rate at one of the nation's leading universities. We'll get into all the details on that, plus a conversation with Michael Gates, candidate for Attorney General of the state of California, coming up. You don't want to miss it. Right now, it's time to get caught up to speed on the headlines of the day in the KFBK newsroom.
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18: Here are the latest headlines from the KFBK newsroom. Day one of the landmark trial against Meta in an Oakland federal courthouse on Tuesday went well, according to California Attorney General Rob Bonta.
19: I'm probably biased, but I found our case to be incredibly compelling.
18: The trial resumes today. Someone has reportedly poisoned dozens of mature trees at one of Lake Tahoe's private beaches, and investigators are looking at whether the motive could be as simple as improving a million-dollar view.
20: Investigators are now combing through permit applications of people who requested to have the trees removed. They're reportedly working a theory that the person purposefully poisoning the trees may be trying to drive up property value by getting a better view of the lake from their homes. Police say someone is drilling holes in the roots of the century-old pine trees and pouring chemicals inside the trees, causing them to die. I'm Jason Campadonia.
18: A Yuba County school is the latest to receive a bomb threat.
21: Wheatland Union High School got a bomb threat yesterday, but officials found there was no real danger. The Wheatland Police Department got an anonymous bomb threat during the night. Authorities say the threat was made using an AI-generated voice, similar to hoaxes that have targeted other schools nationwide. Kevin Tripp, KFBK, Sacramento's News Radio.
18: Your next update in 30 minutes. I'm Dina Kodiak, now traffic and weather together on KFBK, Sacramento's News Radio.
22: And this report brought to you by Cache Creek Casino Resort. Wide Avenue southbound onto the westbound 50 freeway. We have a report of a minor injury collision. Should be cleaning up by now. Cab City, slow through Midtown. And beyond that, looks good. If you're coming in westbound, not so much, or southbound, actually. It's going to be a little heavy from Marconi to Cal Expo and I-5 in the downtown area. Pretty heavy if you happen to be southbound. And take the fast lane to winning at Cache Creek Casino Resort every Sunday in August. 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
14: Now, Sacramento weather.
23: This afternoon, partly sunny, hot, high 97 to 101. Clear tonight, low 59 to 63. Thursday, mostly sunny, high 95 to 99. And Friday, high 91 to 95. I'm AccuWeather's Andy Robb on KFBK, Sacramento's News Radio.
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24: From ABC News, I'm Michelle Franzen.
1: Talks are off between the U.S. and Iran. President Trump says he will not commit to a new round of talks yet, but says the U.S. has control over the Strait of Hormuz, even though Iran claims its blockade remains in effect. The president says he is opening up talks again with North Korea's leader, Kim Jong-un, who maintains close ties with Iran. The president telling reporters today he expects to meet with the dictator at some point this year.
2: I can't let Iran have a nuclear weapon. And I know Kim Jong-un very well, and he's going to be fine.
1: At least 431 salmonella cases across 32 states have been tied to now recalled jalapeno peppers, according to numbers posted by the CDC today. This includes a total of 57 hospitalizations and an increase of 86 cases, 21 hospitalizations in 5 states since the last update in early August. The age of those illnesses range from 1 to 85 years old. The jury in the Lindsey Clancy trial sent home early today, the judge telling them due to unforeseen circumstance. The judge telling the jury not to speculate, but to return tomorrow for court to resume. The mother is charged in the murders of her 3 young children. Defense attorneys say Clancy had postpartum psychosis and did not receive adequate treatment. ABC's Peter Haralambos is following the case.
3: They largely heard cross-examination from prosecutors who pointed out that this voice that Clancy was hearing wasn't actually reflected in any of her medical notes, that she didn't mention it to any of her providers before the incident, and also noted the fact that, you know, she didn't really mention it after the fact to that many people either, trying to cast doubt on that explanation.
1: New promise for patients battling melanoma. Merck and Moderna announced today their experimental mRNA personalized cancer therapy vaccine succeeded in a large late-stage trial. The FDA has not indicated when or if it will approve the treatment. 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

0: Good afternoon and welcome aboard. Happy Wednesday to you. 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Looking forward to the second half of the week. Lots of things to kick around this afternoon. And actually, for the first part of the program, there's a kind of a common theme, even though it manifests in different ways. Basically, I want to talk about the denial of reality to a great extent and how it's playing out, how it's manifesting in real life developments, playing out that affects, I think, many of us, if not all of us. First up, the Secretary of Treasury, Scott Bessent, who I think is a very smart guy, but he has decided to buy back bonds to calm the market. Now, the bond yields were going up and up, and as people were starting to get worried about the American financial landscape, I think with very good reason, the problem is he's now borrowing from the future to pay for today's bonds. So as I was sharing with Sam earlier, I think it's using two credit cards to pay down, one to pay down debt on the other credit card. That's what this is. We're borrowing, going into debt to calm the bond market in order, I believe the motivation here is to get some reduction in interest rates, theoretically, the idea being to help people get into homes. So we're just going to borrow more, go more indebted in the future, as a result of this course of action. But it has had the desired effect, at least for now. It did calm the bond markets as yields have gone back down. But remember, the higher the yield goes, the more we're going to be paying in interest. And with the 10-year bond in particular, that affects mortgage rates. So they wanted to calm the market, and this is exactly why they did what they did, I believe. Long term, though, it will put us undeniably further in debt. So it looks to me that there's just a kind of a failure on the part of, I guess, political insiders. Nobody wants to be, I guess, the grown-up that tells the truth. This is what's going on. This is what we have to do. Just like people maybe have to do in their personal life, if they're running a small business, if they're running a department of some kind, recognize the fact that you cannot continue to spend as though there is a big infusion of relentless income. It's just not there. And so you might make things a little better for a while, but ultimately I think this will play out in a most destructive way. And another area where you see, I think, just a basic denial of reality is a trend that's taken place, I guess, in many states, but certainly in the state of California, where there has been a full-scale abandonment of the principles associated with academic testing, with SATs, ATCs, the tests that help, frankly, measure a student's progress and mastery of curriculum. And when it comes to the SATs and ACTs, a measure of their ability to go on and accept and thrive in an area of higher academic rigor. So this plays out in a San Francisco high school where students get top grades. There seems to, there has to be just an abundance of academic grade inflation because the grades, the GPAs are very high. They're getting grades simply for showing up. And now they have the highest acceptance rate in the state into, I would say, one of the premier prestigious universities anywhere, the University of California at Berkeley. And as critics blame the rampant grade inflation and rock-bottom standards, a surge in ill-prepared college students who end up dropping out or failing out. So Mission High School in San Francisco had a 45% acceptance rate into this elite university with 34 of its 76 applicants gaining admission last fall. That's way ahead of the state's average of 15%. In fact, that's even that number seems a bit off. I think that the overall acceptance rate at Cal is below 15%. This is all coming from data compiled by the San Francisco Chronicle that I think actually has done a very good job on this. But it's not because of superior academics, critics say, but rather because of low standards and a lefty policy that eliminated SAT testing requirements in the University of California system, sending a host of students who can barely do fractions into demanding courses such as calculus. Grades were sometimes too easy to learn. That's the words of Levi Lum of Mission High School. Actually shared that with the San Francisco Standard. In many required classes, attendance and basic completion could be enough to receive a grade that would ordinarily signal strong proficiency, academic proficiency, to be more accurate. Only 17% of Mission High's 11th graders scored proficient or above in English. 11%. Along with a shocking 6% in math. On the, this is the 2025 state assessment exam. The lowest of any school in the San Francisco Unified School District, which averaged 59% and 43% respectively. That's just monumental. And the disservice to all parties involved here, I think, speaks for itself. So San Francisco resident Liz Lay is among many who have noted the academically rigorous Lowell High School, where around 71% met the math standards, has a lower acceptance rate into the University of California system than Mission High School. Think about that. That doesn't make any sense whatsoever. So the UCs push Lowell students for working hard because of their race while setting up Mission kids for failure and depression, said Lee, who claimed race-based admissions fails all kids. I think there's truth to that. Although the University of California can't legally consider race in admissions decisions, its decision in 2020 to drop the SAT and ACT testing requirements as a part of a settlement was presented as a bid to promote equity, as non-white students, applicants, typically score lower than white students. And, I mean, honestly, I think if you look at all of the data here, the Asian students do extraordinarily well. So Mission High has a large student population who are socioeconomically disadvantaged. Students at the school often have high GPAs, but critics say lax grading standards simply set them up for failure. I don't know that there's an argument against this assertion. I think it's absolutely true. Academic grade inflation benefits nobody. It does nobody any good to get accepted into a university where they have no likelihood, no foreseeable hope of passing the academic standards and earning an acceptable grade. Now, Lum added that at Berkeley, he was behind in mathematical fluency and struggled to keep pace with lessons. Classes moved faster than he was used to. Just half of Mission High students graduated from a University of California school within 4 years, according to the standard, just half. And the discrepancy between admission statistics and proficiency standard is one reason why many professors are calling for the UCs to re-implement standardized testing for admissions. Thousands of faculty members signed open letters earlier this year calling for the restoration of SAT and ACT. We saw this came out of a pretty comprehensive group effort at the UC San Diego campus. The changes brought up sad examples of college students needing to be taught basic math instead of the actual curriculum. Some students are 5 to 8 years behind in mathematics. What else do you suppose played a part in that? I think we all know. This coincides with about a half dozen years ago when you had students locked out of schools, and depending upon their home life, the infrastructure they had at home, the resources they had at home, some of them were completely left out of that academic band, and they're suffering accordingly. Now, office hours that should be spent discussing integrals instead became lessons on fractions and basic algebra you would expect students to learn in middle school, wrote math professor Stankova of the UC Berkeley in an op-ed piece. I think this is alarming information. And it's very similar ideology that goes along with denying reality and taking on more debt, putting more debt on top of more debt, not being worried about the future. The foreseeable future and the consequences to come out of these decisions across both of these examples, I think, are very real. Now, last year, the UC San Diego Senate Administration Working Group released a shocking report that found a 30-fold increase in students who lack basic math skills. Just 30 of the school's incoming freshmen had below high school level math skills in 2020. In 2025, that number rose to 900. This is pretty shocking, and it's time for people to, I think, accept reality. You got thoughts? 800-834-1530. 800-834-1530. Much more conversation to come, but right now it's time to check in with Mr. Dana Hess to get you caught up on KPK traffic.
1: And brought to you by the YMCA. Go ahead. Act out the letters.
0: Are you dancing over there, Dana?
1: I am. as much as I can at this point. Right now, as we check your roadways, we've got heavy traffic for you on the Cap City Freeway. If you're northbound through Midtown, it is very sluggish. Coming in the other way, a little heavier at Arden Fair, that area, but beyond that, okay. Coming in through Davis, well, it's going to be slow and go, and it's going to be midway through Davis all the way across the causeway. By the way, getting out of Davis, it's kind of heavy approaching Dixon. They had the road work going on, but I think they must have stopped that because the slowdown is not quite as long as it used to be. 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

0: Welcome back. 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I'm John McGinnis on KFUK News Radio, 93.1 FM, 1530 AM, and live absolutely everywhere on the iHeartRadio apps, talking about things that I think have an underlying element of fair to accept reality and truth. It is now in the public domain that David Morans, he's a doctor, he's a PhD, not an MD as I understand it, but he's a longtime aide to former top government infectious disease official. You may have heard of him, Dr. Anthony Fauci. Well, Mr. Morans, or Dr. Morans now, has pled guilty yesterday to conspiracy to evade federal public records laws in connection with communications about coronavirus research grants. This should be seen and perceived by Fauci and his and some of his colleagues, and certainly his legal team, as reason to be cautious and aware. If I were involved in any kind of unlawful activity, and somebody with whom I was engaged in those actions with pled guilty, I would see that as a profound element of caution, because the likelihood is that at this point, Dr. Morans will be speaking and perhaps offering condemning information as it relates to Dr. Fauci himself. This plea comes 3 weeks after Senator Rick Scott from Florida actually cross-examined Fauci about his relationship with Morans. This is at a Senate hearing. Fauci declined to answer questions. Obviously, we all know that. But by the way, it's his right. The Fifth Amendment is his right. Every one of the people who were questioning him have taken an oath to support and defend the Constitution. That includes a person invoking their Fifth Amendment right to counsel to avoid self-incrimination. That's fair. Nonetheless, it seems as though there would be things you would want to explain if you were in the position of Dr. Fauci or Dr. Morans, and I think Dr. Morans now is explaining. 2 years ago, the aforementioned Dr. Fauci told a House committee investigating the country's response to the COVID pandemic that Morans' actions were wrong and that he had not participated in them. Morans, who is 78 years of age, boasted in a 2021 email released by the House panel that he knew how to make emails disappear after I'm FOIA'd, which is obviously an acronym for Freedom of Information Act. So to use it as an action term, subject to a Freedom of Information Act, to avert disclosure under the federal open records law. So that shows a certain consciousness of wrongdoing and desire to withhold information. Now, he entered this guilty plea in U.S. District Court in Maryland as a part of a plea deal with prosecutors. This is, it's in the public domain in the court records, looking at it now. The U.S. District Judge Paula, Zinnis, X-I-N-I-S, set sentencing for November 12th. Morans faces a maximum of 5 years in prison on the felony conspiracy charge and a fine of up to $250,000. However, most defendants are sentenced under federal guidelines that typically call for sentences far short of the maximum, particularly for first-time offenders. And all of the factors that will be taken into account here, his cooperation, his age, I'd be very surprised if he did any significant amount of time in custody. Criminal prosecutions stemming from efforts to evade Freedom of Information Act requests are exceedingly rare. This is a very, very unusual course of action or development. However, in this case, Morans and other former top officials at the National Institutes of Health, including Fauci, have come under intense scrutiny in recent years from Republican lawmakers and outside groups over their decisions related to the pandemic. And it's still among the many things that amaze me is how this took on a partisan tone. I really don't understand it. If there are people who are very, very slow to reach a conclusion that it was more likely than not that that Fauci had performed in an inappropriate, unacceptable way, I understand that. That's skepticism. That's waiting to see more information. Maybe some have not gotten there yet legitimately. But to take a defense of him based on partisan ideology, I don't understand, because there was no impact based upon the party affiliation of the individuals who were damaged by the manner in which this was handled. I'm also capable of understanding that that medicine is a science that doesn't have all the answers in real time always, and that it is. They have to be skeptical. They have to ask questions and wait for evidence to be developed to answer those questions. But in this particular case, it seems as though it's gone far beyond that. The duplicity, the overt lack of candor, seems to be pretty clear at this point. I think, brings us into an element of consciousness of guilt, which I think makes for a fair lens through which to view the behavior of these two men. Now, one particular focus on NIH critics has been on how officials there dealt with the possibility that the virus emerged from a Chinese laboratory in Wuhan, China, rather than jumping from animals to people. And again, here's a case where you have Rand Paul, a U.S. senator and a physician, an ophthalmologist, an eye surgeon, who has, obviously greater sense of knowledge in these areas than I do. And he's been on this very, very aggressively. And he believes that coronavirus research at the Wuhan lab funded by the National Institute of Allergy and Infectious Diseases, which is a part of NIH and which Fauci led for decades, was likely that source of the spark of this pandemic. So again, all of this, these different issues and factors that we're dealing with, factions, I should say, what about the acceptance of the truth as it seems to be readily obvious and apparent? I think we have a need for that. We got a break for the business. We're coming right back with more conversation. Don't go away.
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14: He led one of our nation's largest law enforcement agencies. Now he leads you through conversation. You can call him the sheriff. John McGinnis.
0: And as we jump into the conversation coming up, we're actually going to visit with Attorney General candidate Michael Gase. But I also just received a note from Assemblyman Carl DeMaio out of San Diego saying that the Democrats just passed the Stop Nick Shirley Act and censored floor debate on it. So that's what's going on under the dome at the state's capitol today. All this is coming up. Right now it's time to get you up to speed on the headlines of the day in the KFBK newsroom.
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15: Here are the latest headlines from the KFBK newsroom. President Trump is calling for interest rates to be lowered. Speaking to reporters at the White House this afternoon, Trump said he likes Federal Reserve Chairman Kevin Warsh, but his hands are tied due to the Board of Governors, which he called political. Trump pointed to Switzerland's interest rate and said the U.S. shouldn't be paying more than any other country. California continues to lose residents to other states, and a new analysis shows the states benefiting most from the migration include Texas, Florida, and Tennessee. California was just one of five states to lose population last year, according to a new analysis from the financial technology company Smart Asset. California homeowners in wildfire-prone areas could soon face new rules that require them to better protect their homes from fire. The proposed Zone Zero rule would require a 5-foot ember-resistant buffer around homes in high-risk areas. The regulations could begin as soon as September. CSU campus presidents can still get pay raises even as students face higher tuition. This comes after California lawmakers killed a bill that would have restricted executive raises. The bill would have blocked executive pay increases in years when student tuition goes up or employee salaries remain unchanged. Your next update in 30 minutes. I'm Dina Kodiak, now traffic and weather together on KFBK, Sacramento's News Radio.
16: And this report is brought to you by Cal Fire. Right now at the intersection of Don Julio Boulevard and Elkhorn Boulevard, we have a two-vehicle accident. CHP is on the way. No word on injuries yet. Eastbound 80, Weimar Crossroad, off ramp, a construction barrel. They say it's approximately 2 feet into the number one lane. I assume you'll see it despite the distance. Looks like heavy traffic coming out of Davis. Actually, the slowdown begins somewhere between Richards and Mace, and it doesn't end until they get across the causeway. Cab City Freeway northbound, very slow all the way through Midtown. When you get to the river, you can look at it in the rearview mirror. Only takes one spark to start a wildfire. 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
13: Now, Sacramento weather.
17: Partly sunny and hot this afternoon, high 97 to 101. Tonight, clear, low 59 to 63. Mostly sunny on Thursday, high tomorrow 95 to 99, and partly sunny Friday, high 91 to 95. I'm AccuWeather's Andy Robb on KFBK, Sacramento's News Radio.
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0: Hey there, John McGinnis here from my friend and your truly conservative real estate broker, Samantha Podstada. Now, Sam and I realized in a conversation really recently that almost all homeowners have heard of Proposition 13, but perhaps few really understand what it means. 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

0: Welcome back. Thanks for staying on board. I'm John McGinnis on KPK News Radio, 93.1 FM, 1530 AM, and live absolutely everywhere in the iHeartRadio app. Michael Gates is the former Huntington Beach city attorney. He is an earnest prosecutor who has earned his reputation as an effective advocate for public safety, using and supporting and embracing the rule of law for the betterment of society. Full disclosure, I have endorsed Mr. Gates' campaign for Attorney General of the state of California, and he joins us now. Counselor, welcome to the conversation. Thanks for taking time out, sir.
1: Good to be here, and thank you for the support.
0: Absolutely. So how goes the campaign?
1: Pretty good. I just heard from my treasurer today that we're about to reach $1.5 million total raised. As you know from the June primary, I received more votes than any other Republican candidate ever in a statewide race in a primary election, and that includes any other state. So getting 3.4 million votes in the state of California, yeah, as a Republican candidate, sets a record. So things are going quite well. Our endorsements are lining up. As you may know, Sheriff Chad Bianco, who was the governor candidate, has endorsed me. Rick Grinnell has endorsed me. And he's obviously a political heavyweight. So endorsements are growing. Fundraising's doing quite well. Anybody can go to my website, though, and continue the support at gates4ag.com. That's Gates, the number 4ag.com. But it's going really well, and I think Bonta, frankly, Attorney General Rob Bonta, who's the incumbent, I'm running against him. I think he's running scared. You can see him trying to step out in front of the cameras every day to create some sort of favorable headline, but it's backfiring on him every time he does it, whether it's a Prop 39 issue, a suing Paramount issue, whatever the issue is. The public is not happy with him, so it's not going well for Rob Bonta, and we're enjoying it. It's going very, very well for us.
0: I don't think it's an overstatement to say, again, this is my analysis, and everybody's entitled and I think has an obligation to do their own, but it looks very much to me as though Mr. Bonta seems to be working against the best interest of the general public in California. And I look back at how he arrived in the position as Attorney General of the state of California. He was not a prosecutor. He was not a litigator. He really didn't have a significant depth of experience in the law. He has a Juris Doctorate and had been a member of the bar, albeit inactive, and he was chosen by the governor to fill an open term, a vacant term, and then obviously being in the big blue state of California enjoyed, I guess, somewhat automatic support thereafter. But in terms of real issues, are you going to have a chance to debate the hard issues, the legitimate issues, with Mr. Bonta?
1: So we've demanded a debate, and we're waiting to see. Some media outlets are interested in having a debate as well. You're right. He is a career politician. Excuse me. He is a career politician. He spent 10 years in the legislature. So while he was, you know, having nice dinners with lobbyists as a legislator, as a advocate for policy, I was in the courtroom. I was in and out of the courtroom for years, trying cases. I've tried many multi-million-dollar cases myself, as you noted in the intro. I was a successful prosecutor, criminal prosecutor in Huntington Beach. Huntington Beach is one of the safest cities in the entire state of California under my leadership. No excuses and no exceptions. We're tough on crime. We respect the rule of law, and we uphold and defend the rule of law. And so we have a law and order city in Huntington Beach, and we're going to make California a law and order state. Rob Bonta is a career politician. He was appointed in 2021 by Newsom as our AG. He would not have won that seat if he was subject to the will of the people. And yes, he was. He got reelected in 22 because he was the incumbent, but in 21, he never would have gotten that seat. Newsom did him a favor, and that's part of the problem, right? So Bonta now owes Newsom he's in debt for all of his political fortunes, his political windfalls. He owes to Newsom, and that's why people say, I've heard it repeatedly, that Bonta was put there as our AG in 2021 by Newsom to run cover for corruption. That's why we see the waste, fraud, and abuse and the corruption. Nearly $425 billion has amassed over the past 5 years because of Bonta. And so, you know, Nick Shirley is exposing it, but we actually didn't need Nick Shirley to expose it. The top leaders in the state, Bonta included, knew about the waste, fraud, and abuse for years and chose to do nothing about it. So they knew about it. The state auditor report came out and said that the state departments, the state leaders, knew about the waste, fraud, and abuse and did nothing about it. So this is Rob Bonta's doing because he's a politician, not because he's a real lawyer, but because he's a politician, doing political favors for his political allies and associates. I'm a real lawyer. I don't care about politics. I'm an everyday Californian blessed with a great legal career, and I just plan to go to Sacramento as the attorney general to fight for everyday Californians. I'm going to go to Sacramento not to make friends. I know I'm going to make plenty of enemies, but I'm going to go fighting for the folks, fighting for the rule of law, and return California to a law and order state.
0: And I got to tell you, I don't know if you're up to speed on this. I just got this from a member of the assembly that the Democrats in the assembly just passed the Stop Nick Shirley Act and censored floor debate on it. So another thing I think for you to consider in going forward in terms of executing your duties as Attorney General of the state of California, I would think reasonable people would welcome citizen journalists that are doing the job that historically, and I'm going way back, good journalists did. That should be embraced, right? So it's a pathetic commentary.
1: Right, for sure. And any state law that offends or violates federal law is really void, right? Like, you cannot pass a state law that violates federal law. As you know, the First Amendment, a free speech, is the First Amendment in the Bill of Rights, U.S. Constitution. That's federal law that preempts any state law. And so we know the Stop Nick Shirley Act is a violation of the First Amendment. So I have already announced that when I'm the Attorney General on day one, I am not going to enforce the Stop Nick Shirley Act, because doing so would necessarily mean that I would be violating the First Amendment rights of everyday Californians. And it should be the Attorney General who is policing these issues, who is the watchdog, who throws the flag on the legislature when the legislature oversteps and attempts to pass a law that violates our constitutional rights. But where is Rob Bonta? He's nowhere to be found. Why? Because it's his wife who drafted that law. Mia Bonta, the legislature, his wife drafted the law and sponsored the bill. So now Rob Bonta feels compelled to keep his mouth shut and not do

0: money. 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

0: Welcome back. 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I'm John DeGinnis on KPK News Radio, 93.1 FM, 1530 AM, and live absolutely everywhere on the iHeartRadio app. Very happy to have joined the conversation this afternoon. The Honorable Michael Gates, who has served as the elected city attorney in Huntington Beach, California, among other very, very impressive, notable positions in the legal field. And I do want, Counselor, just kind of a clarification, because the city of Huntington Beach is a bit different insofar as the city attorney, not the norm. There are a handful of cities in the state where the city attorney is actually elected. And I think, contrary to many city attorneys' offices throughout the state, the Huntington Beach city attorney, certainly in your capacity, took a much more active role as a prosecutor. In many cases, the city attorney represents the city in litigation and legal matters, but not a prosecutor per se. So a little bit about your experience there, I think, would be welcome to the voters.
1: Yeah, so that's a great question. The position

0: of City Attorney in Huntington Beach is elected. It's been that way really forever. Huntington Beach is a charter city. I was elected before 2014, reelected in 18, again in 2022. And basically what it gave me the opportunity to do is, as an elected versus an appointed attorney, I was elected by the people of Huntington Beach. Now, Huntington Beach is the 23rd largest city in the state of California. So California has almost 500 cities, so it's got 482 cities. Huntington Beach is the 23rd largest with 200,000 residents and 15 million visitors a year. So it's a lot of responsibility, a lot of work here, a lot to do. As the city attorney, though, it was important for me to actually show the voters who put me in office in the first place that I was going to fight for them. So I not only started a criminal prosecutor program in the city's attorney's office, a city prosecutor division in the office in 2017 after Prop 47 and 57 caused crime to skyrocket everywhere. I started a prosecutor program there in the city attorney's office so that we could fight crime and not just manage the increase in crime. And as a result of fighting crime in my office, we reduced crime in the city by double digits in the first year. And then as we sit here today, Huntington Beach, since then, since 2017, is considered one of the safest cities in the entire state of California out of nearly 500 cities. So that's on crime. And then in addition to that, as I said, I've spent my career in the courtroom. I litigated high-profile cases, civil cases on behalf of Huntington Beach, defending our police officers, suing the state of California when the state of California was mandating these crazy unconstitutional mandates, whether it was high-density housing or the COVID lockdown, shutdowns, shutting down our beaches in Huntington Beach. I was constantly in court fighting Sacramento, pushing back on the nonsense coming out of Sacramento. And I think it was because I was an elected official and I believed that I owed it to the voters. I owed a duty to them to fight for them and to protect them and not have Sacramento steamroll them. That's what gave me the ability to really go to battle in court, pushing back on Sacramento. But again, also a lot of the different things, defending our police officers in high-profile, multi-million-dollar cases, taking those cases to trial. I was a trial attorney, again, tried many multi-million-dollar cases. I've argued various appeals in the Ninth Circuit Court of Appeal, also State Court of Appeal. I'm even a member of the United States Supreme Court Bar, so if called upon to argue a case tomorrow before the U.S. Supreme Court, I'm certified and can make argument before the U.S. Supreme Court. So a real lawyer with a lot of real experience in Huntington Beach. But again, like you said, it's all about fighting crime, making Huntington Beach safe, and fighting for the folks.
1: Yeah, I think the distinction, obviously, the autonomy with that comes from being an elected department head versus an appointed. I know a lot of appointed city attorneys who do great work. They represent their cities well, but they do work typically at the pleasure of the city manager or the council. And so the right. autonomy is not there. You, in your capacity, reported directly to the preponderance of the voters and executed the duties that they appointed you or elected you, chose you to perform. And I think right. you've amassed a very, very impressive record. And I have to say, Mr. Bonta is welcome on this program anytime. I'm reticent to speak about him. I'd rather he spoke for himself, but he seems disinclined yeah. to do so. And I, for the benefit of anybody in question, if he is to join the conversation, he would be treated with the respect that he is due. That said, full disclosure, I have endorsed and I'm very, very proud to have endorsed Michael Gates for Attorney General of the State of California. So I appreciate your time very much this afternoon, Counselor. That's it for us, but I appreciate it very much. Stick around for the lovely and talented Kitty O'Neill. She's coming up next with the afternoon news. I'll see you back here tomorrow.
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0: Kitty O'Neill.
1: It's 4 o'clock at KFBK. I'm Kitty O'Neill, and stories now trending. President Trump continuing to push the Fed to try to lower interest rates. Gubernatorial candidate Javier Becerra agrees to debate Steve Hilton. And California's U.S. senators investigating last week's unannounced ICE appearance in North Natomas. Traffic and weather together first. Dana Hess is back in the KFBK.
3: You're halfway right.
1: Center. Oh, almost 100%.
3: I feel good. It's the voice.
1: Yeah.
3: And, you know, what difference
1: does
3: that make?
1: Well, and radio.
3: That's not important.
1: Know. Yeah.
3: We're working our way through it. I'm a pro. Kidding,
1: yes,
3: I'm a
1: you
3: pro.
1: Are. If nothing but a pro, you are that.
3: If that's one thing, that's me. 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And right now, well, let's see. Very heavy traffic all the way through Midtown. If you're northbound, southbound, no. But southbound is slow coming in from El Camino Avenue to the river. And things starting to build up getting out of Davis. The buildup actually begins at Mace and goes all the way to about Enterprise. And heavy traffic trigger? Yeah, we got one. Audible. And you're stuck in traffic going nowhere. Explore Audible's range of audiobooks and podcasts. Traffic on the 10s every 10 minutes, mornings and afternoons. 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
4: Tonight, mainly clear. Low 58 to 62. Sunny for Thursday, high 94 to 98. Friday, partly sunny, high 91 to 95. And sunshine around on Saturday, high 93 to 97. I'm AccuWeather's Andy Robb on KFBK, Sacramento's News Radio.
1: Okay, and we've got 99 degrees in Sacramento. Oh, Roseville, you hit 197 in Elk Grove. So, yeah, hot day today. Let's look at your top national story. President Trump renewing his pressure on the Federal Reserve to lower interest rates during an event at the White House today. News Nation's Libby Dean with more.
5: The president was pretty fired up when he talked about interest rates. Of course, he wants them lowered. He's been saying that since he returned to office. The Fed did hold rates steady last month, so that's something the president went off on today. We did see these new minutes released today that showed inflation is still a big concern inside the Fed. Those three officials that wanted to raise rates instead, which would be the direct opposite of what President Trump was going off on in the Roosevelt room.
6: They should allow interest rates to go down. When you announce good numbers, you shouldn't drive them up.
1: Trump saying that interest rates should be lowered when the economy is doing well and raised when the economy falters. Historically, the Fed has done the opposite. Your top local story, California gubernatorial candidates will be facing off over the next several months. KFBK's Dina Kodiak reports.
7: Democrat Javier Becerra says he'll join multiple debates between now and November 3rd with his opponent, Republican Steve Hilton, in the race for California governor. Hilton has criticized Becerra for not being visible on the campaign trail. Hilton, a political commentator, even named a chicken after Becerra. Becerra also denies Hilton's claim that he's coasting to the election. A recent poll shows Becerra leading Hilton 55% to 37%, reflecting the state's Democratic majority. Dina Kodiak, KFBK, Sacramento's News Radio.
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8: Kitty, California voters appear to favor progressive candidates more than mainstream Democrats, according to a new poll from UC Berkeley's Institute of Governmental Studies, which also shows a generational divide. Registered Democratic voters over the age of 65 were overwhelmingly more inclined to support a candidate identified as a mainstream Democrat. More voters under the age of 40 favored candidates more aligned with the party's left wing, like Democratic Socialists. The poll also finds older Republican voters more likely to back a MAGA supporter, even while young and old alike favored the general Republican category over MAGA. 70% of GOP voters say a Republican label would make them more likely to support a candidate, compared to 46% of a MAGA label. 16% of GOP voters say they're less likely to support a MAGA candidate. California's two U.S. senators are launching an investigation into why armed ICE agents tried to enter a Sacramento immigration law firm last week. KFBK's Matt Pacini reports.
9: The incident occurred Friday morning when at least four agents arrived at the Morris Law Group in North Natomas, claiming they received a list from Washington, D.C. identifying the firm's address as a mailing address for people they intended to arrest. The agents requested a tour to search and waited in the parking lot for about an hour before being turned away for failing to produce a warrant. One agent threatened to return at 3 a.m. to break in if they received follow-up orders. A Department of Homeland Security spokesperson later claimed agents approached an unmarked door they mistook for a target address, but left upon realizing it was a law firm. Legal experts and officials have condemned the incident, emphasizing that law firms require a warrant for entry. Matt Pacini, KFBK, Sacramento's News Radio.
8: Survivors of the Eaton Fire are trying to drum up support for a $25 million rebuilding fund. More than 100 Eaton Fire survivors, workers, and community leaders traveled to Sacramento this week to urge state lawmakers to support the proposed CARE Fund. Advocates say it would help Altadena residents rebuild and return home after more than a year and a half. It's 4:06, and I'm Joe Michaels on the KFBK Afternoon News with Kitty O'Neill.
1: All right, thank you, Joe. And Placer County has opened a new law enforcement academy in Auburn, the first in California in 20 years. KFBK's Kai Arellano has the story.
0: 30 recruits from nine Northern California agencies arrived at the Placer County Sheriff Training Academy to begin a six-month program to prepare them for careers in law enforcement. They will all have to complete more than 950 hours of training, and they all have to meet the California Peace Officer standards and training requirements. The academy's creation was due to a demand in more local training for law enforcement in Northern California. The recruits will graduate January 28th if they successfully complete the program. Kai Arellano, KFBK, Sacramento's News Radio.
1: All right, and we are looking at the debates, all the debates that are coming up. We've got more gubernatorial debates. We've had congressional debates. Do you watch the debates, and do they have some kind of impact on you in terms of maybe forming your vote? Do you go in with a candidate in mind, just seeing how they do? What do you get out of debates? Do you think they're worth it? Have you ever changed your mind after watching a debate? I mean, there's some great lines that have come through debates through the years, you know, that people have repeated, but just curious. 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Right now, we've got more of your top global and national stories here. 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
10: From ABC News, I'm Michelle Franzen. Talks are off between the U.S. and Iran. President Trump says he will not commit to a new round of talks yet, but says the U.S. has control over the Strait of Hormuz, even though Iran claims its blockade remains in effect. The president says he is opening up talks again with North Korea's leader, Kim Jong-un, who maintains close ties with Iran. The president telling reporters today he expects to meet with the dictator at some point this year.
11: I can't let Iran have a nuclear weapon. And I know Kim Jong-un very well, and he's going to be fine.
10: At least 431 salmonella cases across 32 states have been tied to now recalled jalapeno peppers, according to numbers posted by the CDC today. This includes a total of 57 hospitalizations and an increase of 86 cases, 21 hospitalizations in five states since the last update in early August. The age of those illnesses range from 1 to 85 years old. The jury in the Lindsey Clancy trial sent home early today, the judge telling them due to unforeseen circumstance. The judge telling the jury not to speculate, but to return tomorrow for court to resume. The mother is charged in the murders of her three young children. Defense attorneys say Clancy had postpartum psychosis and did not receive adequate treatment. ABC's Peter Haralambos is following the case.
12: They largely heard cross-examination from prosecutors who pointed out that this voice that Clancy was hearing, that wasn't actually reflected in any of her medical notes, that she didn't mention it to any of her providers before the incident, and also noted the fact that, you know, she didn't really mention it after the fact to that many people either, trying to cast doubt on that explanation.
10: New promise for patients battling melanoma. Merck and Moderna announced today their experimental mRNA personalized cancer therapy vaccine succeeded in a large late-stage trial. The FDA has not indicated when or if it will approve the treatment. 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
3: Brought to you by Audible. And right now, northbound Cap City, just south of El Camino Avenue, did have an earlier traffic hazard. Hopefully, they've gotten that mentioned and out of the way. It's northbound Cap, just south of El Camino, is what they're saying. That's coming back, Kitty. There we go. Okay. Working my way through basically.
1: We understand.
3: I lost some voice.
1: Yeah.
3: Split to Roseville, 10 minutes eastbound 80, 11 minutes on Elk Grove to I-5. And if you're going to Elk Grove on 99, it's going to be about 15 minutes. 19 minutes downtown to Folsom on eastbound 50. Also going to Woodland, 21 minutes northbound I-5 and out to Davis. Going to be a 10-minute ride. And as far as accidents, incidents, doing pretty well right now. Heavy traffic trigger, stuck in traffic, going nowhere. 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
4: Mainly clear for the rest of your Wednesday. Tonight's low, 58 to 62. Sunshine Thursday, high 94 to 98. Friday, partly sunny, high 91 to 95. Saturday's high 93 to 97. I'm AccuWeather's Andy Robb on KFBK, Sacramento's News Radio.
1: It's 99 in Carmichael and 97 in Elk Grove and 99 in Granite Bay. So we've got the poll question today. It is about debates, and we've got multiple debates apparently between now and November 3rd. And we are also looking at some other races, of course. And how much does a debate matter to you? 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So that's what we want to know. 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
22: Hi, Kitty. Thanks for having me.
1: So the California Fair Plan just announced they're cutting commissions to licensed agents and brokers. So tell us how much they're cutting and why.
22: Well, this is one of those strange things where I know it's not exactly sexy when you hear, oh, they started to pay my insurance broker less money for writing the California Fair Plan policies. It's like, yawn. But the truth of the matter is, this is first of all impacting, we're looking at over 54,000 licensed insurance agents and brokers in California that write with the Fair Plan. They're effectively getting a cut of maybe 50 or 60% depending on how much business they have with the Fair Plan. So imagine all of a sudden you're in a situation where your income gets cut by 50 or 60%. That's going to affect the way you do business. How this trickles down to the consumers is in multiple ways. First of all, when someone's looking to get insurance with the California Fair Plan, they have the ability to go to a broker or to go to directly to the California Fair Plan. If they go to the Fair Plan, then they're not going to be getting any type of guidance. They have to basically just tell them, I want this much coverage with this deductible, and that's it. Fair Plan does not keep licensed agents or brokers on staff, so they're not allowed to actually give advice. Agents and brokers were already getting what's considered below industry standard on commission, being kind. With this new cut, it's not sustainable at all. Brokers are going to be losing money to try and actually write that business. So what they're going to do to keep the lights on is they're simply not going to write that business. They're going to be able to tell clients, look, if you want, I can try and get you a policy with a non-admitted company, perhaps. That might be significantly more expensive, and in certain cases, it might be inappropriate, or let's just say it could have been better for the client to get the Fair Plan. So they're going to be in a situation where they have to either offer more expensive coverage or tell the client you're going to have to get it directly through the Fair Plan. There's just no financial way for them to be able to write business with those commission levels. Now, how is this going to trickle down at the end of the day? The goal is to try and have less people with the California Fair Plan. I get it. That's the goal. And fortunately, Fair Plan has had a steady decline over the last several quarters of new business that's been going to them. It was up to 40 or 50,000 policies a month. Now it's down to 15 or 20,000. Next quarter, they're thinking it might actually shrink. So what this means is people are going to start having to call around, talk to their agents or brokers and say, find me good coverage that is not with the California Fair Plan. That's what they should be doing anyway. This is going to be sort of an unwelcome push for agents and brokers to start doing that and looking a little bit harder. And unfortunately for consumers, it just means one less place, even as a last resort, they're going to comfortably be able to get coverage.
1: All right. Thank you, real estate expert Carl Sussman there.
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1: All right, 420 at KFBK, let's get some traffic and weather together. And it's Dana Hess in the KFBK Traffic Center.
3: I'm just trying to get it together.
1: Are you?
3: okay. I'll get better as it goes.
1: Yeah.
3: So I think. Brought to you by the Roseville Auto Mall, downtown of the Split. Still about 18, maybe 19 minutes northbound Cab City. Yeah, fairly heavy split to Roseville, about 10 minutes eastbound day to usual slowing going up to about Greenback. Downtown Elk Grove at I-5 looks good. Day 11 minutes, 15 minutes now on 99. You're going to Folsom, well, 19 minutes eastbound on 50. And if you go further up Coach Lane at Cameron Park Drive, two-car crash working there, non-injury, and it looks like they have a unit on the way. Downtown to Woodland, 22 minutes northbound I-5, getting a little slower. Downtown to Davis right now, it's going to be westbound 80 for about 9 minutes. Eastbound, yeah, it's starting to build up, but the speeds are pretty, they're not all that slow just yet. Getting across Causeway, then you're going to be out of it. 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
1: All right, thanks, Dana. And we're back with some hotter weather, that's for sure. Let's take a look.
5: Tonight, mainly clear, low 58 to 62. Sunny for Thursday, high 94 to 98. Friday, partly sunny, high 91 to 95. And sunshine around on Saturday, high 93 to 97. I'm AccuWeather's Andy Robb on KFBK, Sacramento's News Radio.
1: It's 99 in Sacramento. Carmichael has hit 100 here at KFBK. And Elk Grove, 97 degrees. Let's get some business and money news for you. It's Kelly Brothers from Cat Trust.
6: A new cancer vaccine really stealing a lot of the headlines today. This comes from Moderna and Merck, showing a lot of promise in late-stage trials, allowing the body the person to live on without the risk of cancer spreading to other parts of the body, without melanoma recurring. A lot of good news in this new cancer treatment. That had Merck stock up 12%. Moderna's stock nearly tripled today, so it was first good news for them in a while. Market overall higher. There's a few reasons for that, including thoughts that maybe we have a trade deal with Canada. We will see. Also, the Treasury Department moving in to help steady the bond market, which helped the stock market as well. Dow up 120, 53,463. NASDAQ up 40. The S&P up 16 points. Gold up 125 at 45.45 an ounce. 10-year bond yield 4.64%.
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1: Well, the 27th annual Race for the Arts is this Saturday, August 22nd at William Land Park. Eric Paul with Hobrecht Lighting, Design and Decor is not only a former runner, but has been a sponsor for 26 of those years. Here's why.
9: You know, I think in today's world, there's just not enough activities, especially the arts activities for children. You know, a lot of that's been removed from the schools. 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They didn't have that when I was a kid. So cooking. So good times.
1: Indeed. And Paul says it is not too late to sign up.
9: So it's this Saturday, August 22nd. It's at William Land Park across from the Sacramento Zoo. That's the fairy tale town. You can register online at racefortheArts.com, or you could register this Friday at Fleet Feet, 2311 J Street, Sacramento, which is oddly the Hobrecht Lighting building where I pretty much grew up in, where our company used to be. You can even register on the race day. Registration opens at 7 a.m., and you can register pretty much up until the time of the race.
1: Paul says whether you're an experienced runner or casual walker, this is the perfect race with a reasonable price to join in and support the arts.
9: The cost is $25 for the kids. Adults are $48. Fun things about the whole race, it's a 5K, and they've got music along the race course, which I think is awesome. You mean, you know, you're running along, you got a little jazz, maybe a little rock, a little classical. So it makes it not only just a fun activity, but, you know, an entertainment as well.
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1: And it is 4:30 now at KFBK. I'm Kitty O'Neill. Stories now trending. President Trump postponing tariffs on Canada. California spending millions to expand electric vehicle infrastructure. And an American icon being honored with yet another Barbie doll. Right now, traffic and weather together. Dana Hess there in the KFBK Traffic Center.
3: 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Right now, southbound I-5, just north of Airport Boulevard. We have a non-injury collision kind of cleaning up at this moment. And we have a tree on fire. I'm not sure if this is like biblical or what, but Antelope Road, Watt Avenue, a whole tree on fire, they say. And CHP and Metro have been notified on that one. 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These deals won't last. Traffic on the 10s every 10 minutes, mornings and afternoons. 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
1: All is forgiven. 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
5: Mainly clear for the rest of your Wednesday. Tonight's low, 58 to 62. Sunshine Thursday, high 94 to 98. Friday, partly sunny, high 91 to 95. Saturday's high 93 to 97. I'm AccuWeather's Andy Robb on KFBK, Sacramento's News Radio.
1: It's 98 in Sacramento, and Elk Grove has 95 degrees. Your top story, President Trump late Tuesday postponed his threat of tough tariffs on a wide range of Canadian goods. News Nation's Hannah Brandt has more.
0: They were set to take effect today. The announcement that he was pausing them came down just a couple of hours before. And President Trump said it happened after he had what he described as a good discussion with Canada's Prime Minister, Mark Carney. This deal has not been finalized yet. They're still working out the details. But the president in his announcement revealed that this would be a three-day pause on this 50% planned tariff on Canadian goods.
1: The tariffs would have covered products including dairy, alcohol, and furniture. More news with KFBK's Joe Michaels.
2: Kitty, Ayesha Wahab holds a narrow lead over Melissa Hernandez in the special runoff election for California's 14th congressional district seat. Wahab, a state senator, has 51% of the vote. A Bay Area Rapid Transit director, Melissa Hernandez, doesn't tell us how much she has. Let's move on. California expanding infrastructure for electric vehicles. KFBK's Dina Kodiak reports.
4: California will spend just over $95 million to build more electric car charging stations and hydrogen refueling sites statewide. Governor Newsom says the goal is to help more drivers find places to charge or fuel zero-emission vehicles. The money will be used this fiscal year, with more funding planned through 2029. This comes after Newsom announced a new rebate program, My First EV, to help Californians buy their first electric car. Both programs aim to make electric cars easier to buy and use. Dina Kodiak, KFBK, Sacramento's News Radio.
2: The state superintendent says he's optimistic about the future of the Sacramento City Unified School District. California Superintendent of Public Instruction Tony Thurman saying talks between the district and the state have been productive. The district telling ABC 10 they also think the talks are moving in the right direction. Without significant financial intervention, the Sacramento City Unified School District will run out of money by next year. PG&E crews are undergrounding more than 100 miles of power lines in Placer County. The goal is to complete 1,900 miles by year's end to significantly reduce wildfire risk. Undergrounding is cited as a major safety improvement, removing the risk of trees falling on lines or electrical arcing from above ground poles. PG&E officials say underground lines require little maintenance, last at least 60 years, and are more cost-effective over time in heavily vegetated areas. The project follows a recent $22 million fine PG&E agreed to regarding the 2022 mosquito fire that destroyed 78 structures. While the California Public Utilities Commission determined electrical arcing likely caused that fire, PG&E has denied it caused the 77,000-acre blaze. It's 4:34, and I'm Joe Michaels on the KFBK Afternoon News with Kitty O'Neill.
1: All right, thanks, Joe. And Mattel has released a new Marilyn Monroe Barbie doll. The highly anticipated signature doll was released Tuesday to commemorate what would have been Monroe's 100th birthday. It features her signature platinum bob hairdo, dresses Monroe in the hot pink gown with an oversized bow, opera gloves, and stacks of jewelry she wore for her legendary 1953 performance of Diamonds Are a Girl's Best Friend in the movie Gentlemen Prefer Blondes. Let's take a look at more of your top global and national stories here. 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
10: ABC News, I'm Michelle Franzen. In Massachusetts today, the jury dismissed earlier in the murder trial of Lindsay Clancy due to what the judge described as an unforeseen circumstance. The mother is charged in the killing of her three children in 2023. Defense attorneys claim Clancy did not receive proper medical treatment for postpartum psychosis. Here's ABC's Peter Haralambos.
12: A bit of a surprise. The jury actually was just sent back for lunch. As they got back from that break, they were told they were actually going to go home for the day. The judge really not providing many details. surveillance. He said this was unavoidable. He also told the jury not to speculate about what this is.
6: A new round of tariffs set to take an effect on Canadian goods now on hold for 3 days. President Trump says so talks could continue. But today the president says a deal may be close. Merck and Moderna announced their experimental mRNA personalized cancer therapy vaccine succeeded in large late-stage trial. The FDA has not indicated when or if it might approve the treatment. This is ABC News.
1: Okay, and coming up, we'll talk about debates. 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
20: Three staccato cries of Mayday and an eyewitness report of a mid-air explosion is about all that is known this morning of the British Columbia air disaster, which yesterday claimed 52 lives.
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3: 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And on our freeways right now, well, northbound Cap and P Street, just got word of an accident there, a traffic hazard. It looks like a Honda Accord blocking the number 2 lane. That's all we know. So just keep a lookout. In the meantime, downtown to the split, it's going to be about 18 minutes, really heavy in Midtown. And not all that great as you go around the Marconi curve all the way to Watt Avenue. And once you get onto 80, a little slow until you get almost all the way to Antelope at this point. So it's all in all about 11 minutes split to Roseville. downtown Elk Grove at I-5, looking pretty good. It's 12 minutes southbound I-5, heavy getting away from downtown. Going to Elk Grove at 99, about 15-minute ride there. Downtown to Folsom, 20 minutes eastbound 50, very slow in the downtown area, and also around, it looks like 80 there going across the top. Downtown to Woodland, 21 minutes, 10 minutes downtown to Davis, westbound 80, maybe even less. It looks pretty good. Eastbound is where we have the slowdown. Starts at Mace and goes just across the causeway. You're close to your journey's end. You're winning half the battle, and then it happens. A rattle. You got this. 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
0: Tonight, mainly clear, low 58 to 62. Sunny for Thursday, high 94 to 98. Friday, partly sunny, high 91 to 95. And sunshine around on Saturday, high 93 to 97. I'm AccuWeather's Andy Robb on KFBK, Sacramento's News Radio.
1: It's 97 in Sacramento, 95 in Elk Grove, and we're going to take a look at your poll question. So we heard that there are going to be some gubernatorial debates, apparently multiple of them between now and November 3rd, Javier Becerra and Republican Steve Hilton. In debates, do you watch it to get information to decide who to vote for? Or do you kind of already know going into a debate? Do you find them helpful in any way? What do you make of the debates?
2: Yeah, debates can be useful. They're often entertaining. Everybody knows who already won before the debate even starts because they want their guy to win. And they'll always slant everything towards their guy. But they are informative. Unless you've got bad moderators, then that subtracts from the whole situation.
4: Debates are about as useful as scrolling Facebook and Instagram. So you do your research on what the candidate stands for and what they've done, not what they say, because what they say is just to get your vote. What they've done is what's important. So, for instance, for governor, I've already made up my mind.
1: Okay, and, you know, he brought up, one of them did, moderators. That's another thing. Sometimes the moderators, you know, can be kind of frustrating. So you can comment on that, too. And if they make a debate more enjoyable or frustrating or... Anyway, we're just talking about debates because we have a lot coming our way. It's pound 250 on your smartphone. Keyword open mic if you have something to say about it. Okay. We have you ever seen that Dave's Killer Bread in the grocery store? I mean, they've got bread and English muffins and all kinds of stuff. I've eaten the muffins. I think they're good. Anyway, he's a former prisoner, turned his life around. He came back and has been talking to inmates in Folsom. So we'll have a little bit of his story coming up on KFBK News Radio, live everywhere on the iHeartRadio app.
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1: And it is 4:47 now at KFBK on this Wednesday. So maybe

0: clients, right? Been 15 years. And then the last time I had that opportunity in prison, it changed my life.
1: And Dave's life did change when he hit rock bottom.
0: I was suicidal, and I came to a moment, a bottom, if you will, and I asked for help while I was in there. I got help via a medication for my depression. And I thought, you know, why wouldn't I be depressed? Life sucks. But it was the other way around. When I started changing my mind, started changing my life, and that was the beginning of what became Dave's Killer Bread years later.
1: Even though he never saw bread making in his future.
0: Well, my dad was a baker. And growing up, I didn't want to be a baker. So anything but a baker. So the next thing you know, I'm a burglar, an armed robber, drug dealer.
1: But after his turnaround, he established Dave's Killer Bread that became incredibly profitable. Well, I know you've even been able to sell the company for a pretty big price tag.
0: Yeah, a lot.
1: I mean, you are a multimillionaire.
0: $275 million in 2015, $275 million.
1: Yeah, what a success story. Well, he brought his experience to share with the inmates at Green Valley Training Center in Folsom.
0: And I knew it was right up my alley because of what they're doing and how these life-changing programs, these programs that, you know, they had drafting, which, of course, was dear to my heart. But, I mean, these guys are learning how to do things that are very important in the world. And I'm a big fan of the trades for changing lives because it changed mine. I've seen it happen to a lot of other people. So I see this down here. I got to tour down here. I got to meet some great people. And while I was inside, I talked to some guys who I see the light. I see the light in their eyes, you know, and they're changing. They're growing. And that's what it's all about.
1: Yeah. And his philosophy now.
0: No matter what happens to me, I'm resilient enough to move on. And you know, I don't have to make $275 million. I just have to be happy. And, I was happy before I made the money, you know, so it's all about that. The happiness is really the satisfaction with knowing that you're doing something good and making a good difference.
1: Dave Dahl there, Dave's Killer Bread, his visit to Folsom. It's 4:50 at KFBK. Let's get some traffic and weather together. Dana Hess in the KFBK Traffic Center.
2: Well, what's the project? Or the product, rather?
1: It's called Dave's Killer Bread.
2: He got plenty of bread to begin with.
1: He's got a lot of bread. Yes,
2: wow,
1: indeed.
2: Good for him, though.
1: I know, to start where he did, and now he sold it for $275 million. Wow. Well, how about that?
2: Yeah, that'll get him a nice house somewhere.
1: Yeah. I would think several, maybe.
2: Yeah. 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It's about 19 minutes northbound Gap City, which means it's running pretty slow, actually, especially in Midtown now. It's getting heavy around the Marconi Curve. Split to Roseville, all in all, 10, 11 minutes tops. Downtown Elk Grove, 11 minutes there. And if you're on 99, it's closer to 15 minutes. Kind of gives up around Florin. Downtown of Folsom, yeah. Downtown of Woodland is 23 minutes northbound I-5. It's slow all the way up to, it looks like now, the Split. Downtown of Davis, 11 minutes out there, westbound on 80. Eastbound also a little heavy going across the causeway. You're close to your journey's end, you're winning half the battle, and then it happens. A rattle. You got this. Just head on over to any Brakemaster stop sign, download coupons, and schedule an appointment from your smartphone. Brakemasters, we give you an honest break. 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
3: Mainly clear for the rest of your Wednesday. Tonight's low, 58 to 62. Sunshine Thursday, high 94 to 98. Friday, partly sunny, high 91 to 95. Saturday's high 93 to 97. I'm AccuWeather's Andy Robb on KFBK. 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
1: It's 99 in Roseville. Fair Oaks has 96, and Elk Grove is at 95. Okay, business and money news. We're hearing from Kelly Brothers at Cap Trust.
4: Well, there's been a lot of talk about OpenAI. Will they go public? Will they not? The CFO today told employees that OpenAI will be a public company in 2027 or sooner. She also told all the employees, hey, don't worry about Anthropic. Anthropic, also based in San Francisco, also planning an IPO. That hasn't happened yet either, but there's a little bit of a race to see which one becomes public

0: first. Also today, we had Moderna and Merck announcing a real breakthrough in terms of great success, late-stage trials of a drug that may really prohibit cancer recurrences in some people, especially melanoma. That had those two stocks way up, especially Moderna, which nearly tripled in value today. Final numbers, Dow up 120, 53,463. NASDAQ up 41, S&P up 16 points. Gold up 125 at $45.45 an ounce. 10-year bond yield 4.64%.
1: All right. Thanks to Kelly there. Well, the midterm elections are now less than 3 months away, and voters are sending both parties a message about what they want in November, including Florida's primary that delivered some surprises. News Nation's Trevor Shirley reports.
2: After last night's primaries, Democrats are still debating how far left to take their party, while Republicans are realizing a Trump endorsement isn't always a golden ticket.
3: Primaries played out across several states Tuesday, giving a look at what voters want come November. In Florida, State Representative Angie Nixon, a Democratic socialist, beat moderate candidate Alexander Vindman for the Democratic Senate nomination. Nixon's victory notches another win for progressives and highlights the debate inside the Democratic Party over which direction gives it the best chances in November. Nixon will now face incumbent Republican U.S. Senator Ashley Moody. In the Florida governor's race, Republican Congressman Byron Donalds won his primary with President Donald Trump's endorsement.
4: Tonight, we are one united Republican Party.
3: Donalds will face former Republican Congressman David Jolly, who won the Democratic nomination. Jolly left the Republican Party and is running as a more moderate Democrat.
5: We are celebrating the return of a resiliency, the renewal of a hope.
3: But Trump-backed Florida Republican Congressman Corey Mills lost his primary to a GOP challenger. Mills ran under an ethics inquiry while dealing with allegations of dating violence. He denies any wrongdoing. And in California, the race to replace former Democratic Congressman Eric Swalwell remains too close to call after Swalwell resigned from Congress in scandal earlier this year.
2: Most lawmakers are still in campaign mode until they get back to Washington after the August recess, but even then their focus is expected to remain on the midterms. Reporting in Washington, I'm Trevor Shirley for News Nation.
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1: It is 5 o'clock now at KFBK. I'm Kitty O'Neill with the afternoon news. Stories now trending. Interest rates soaring to multi-year highs. The latest on the Sacramento City School District's effort to cover its financial obligations. And California gubernatorial candidate Steve Hilton wants to have dinner with you. We'll explain right now. 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
25: I think I am. Eastbound 50, Watt Avenue off-ramp. We have an injury accident. CHP says a vehicle was hit. They have a 19-month-old baby in the vehicle, so an ambulance will be responding, but it's two vehicles. CHP is on the way, but they're not there yet, so watch out. Again, it's eastbound 50 at the Watt Avenue off-ramp. Traffic on the 10s every 10 minutes, mornings and afternoons. 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
1: All right, thank you, Dana.
26: Tonight, mainly clear, low 58 to 62. Sunny for Thursday, high 94 to 98. Friday, partly sunny, high 91 to 95. And sunshine around on Saturday, high 93 to 97. I'm AccuWeather's Andy Robb on KFBK, Sacramento's news radio.
1: It's 97 in Sacramento, Roseville 99, and Elk Grove looking at 95 degrees right now. It's 5:02 at KFBK. We start here with your top national story. Concerns about tensions in the Middle East and rising inflation have caused interest rates to storm to multi-year highs. The Treasury Department today saying it will at least double the size of its planned purchases of longer-term treasuries. Market analyst Doug Flynn says the Treasury
0: is using money